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6: 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All right, Derek, what does each team need to do to win tonight?
7: All right, let's start with the Atlanta Falcons. I feel like they got to stop the Packers' run game. Now, Green Bay hasn't had much of a run game this year without Josh Jacobs, and Atlanta cannot let them get back on track tonight. Packers running backs have 129 rushing yards and zero touchdowns through two games, and it's actually an area that the Falcons have been really good through the first 2 weeks is defending the run, and that's got to continue tonight. And then Michael Penix Jr., he has to provide a spark for this team. Not one, but two expected quarterbacks, along with Tua Tagovailoa, not available to start the season. So they're having to thrust a third-string quarterback, Cooper Rush, to start the season, who was just signed at the beginning of training camp. The offense has been non-existent, no explosiveness, and a ton of mistakes. Penix, I think, needs to make a bunch of plays and provide some excitement for this team.
6: Let's talk Green Bay then. What do the Packers need to do to win their 14th consecutive home open?
7: All right, speaking of running game, they cannot let Bijan Robinson take over the game. My guess is that's the game plan for every defense that plays Atlanta. He's arguably the most electric running back in the National Football League. He makes something out of nothing on plays that look busted from the start, and he makes crazy highlight plays on those that should be a four-yard gain. And his hands out of the backfield, Kevin, might be softer than many wide receivers in this league. And then they've just got to play more disciplined football. Way too many penalties to start the season. 26 through two games, easily the most in the NFL. It's actually surprising that they came back to win that game last week against the Jets. 14 penalties and lost the turnover margin. Still found a way to win the game in overtime. You just cannot afford to beat yourself.
6: Weather will not be a factor tonight. Perfect day in Green Bay, Wisconsin. We enjoyed a time outside today. It was right? 70 degrees. The sun was shining. There's nearly a full moon. A little bit of haze over that moon in the night sky. Part of that from the pyrotechnics at Lambeau Field. But 62 degrees at kick. Partly cloudy skies. Temperatures dropping to 55 over the course of the game. It could not be more comfortable at Lambeau Field tonight, and a far cry from what it'll be in early January when the Packers wrap up the home schedule here in Green Bay, Wisconsin. The opening kickoff on this nearly balmy night in Wisconsin is coming up. 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
8: Welcome back to Thursday Night Football on Westwood One. 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
9: Third and about four and a half. Nick on the long count. Under his center. Back to throw. Looks over the middle. Now fires over to the near side. In the end zone. Touchdown. Taken in by Sean Jefferson. He looked left. Nothing available. Over the middle. Then came to the near side. Jefferson curled right in front of the goalpost, and Atlanta marches 76 yards to start the ball game.
10: And the Green Bay defense looks like they're wearing overshoes, not moving at all.
11: Joel Myers and Bob Trumpy with the call on the network back in January 2003 when Michael Vick and the Falcons dominated the pack at Lambeau Field in the wild card round of the playoffs. Atlanta began the scoring with that touchdown pass, never looking back, building a 24-0 halftime lead in a game that ended 27-7. Vick threw for just 117 yards, but added 64 yards on the ground, and the upset win over Brett Favre of the 12-4 Packers, who turned the ball over five times on the night. The next week, the Falcons would fall to Philadelphia in the division round. That's tonight's memorable moment in football history, sponsored by RK Zero Proof. Some moments are too good to forget. Make every memory count with great taste and zero alcohol. Drink differently. Drink RK. Kevin Kugler alongside Derek Rackley. Both teams are ready to get this one started. The Packers at home in the green tops with the gold pants. On the road, the white tops, red numerals, navy pants, black pants rather, for the Atlanta Falcons. Green Bay wins the toss and they elect to defer. So it's going to be the Atlanta Falcons and it's going to be Michael Penix, who has now suffered three torn ACLs in college and pro combined. His first start since he tore his ACL in week 11 of last season. Penix is ready to go, and boy, do they need their young first-round pick of a couple of years ago to have a good performance tonight.
12: No doubt. He's been through a lot throughout the course of his career. You mentioned his knee injuries. A couple of them came during his college years at Indiana. Also dealt with a shoulder injury, and then, of course, he gets the third one during his pro career. So if there's one guy that knows the fight of getting back from injuries, it's him. The Falcons and the rest of this team are hoping desperately that he stays healthy for the rest of the year.
11: 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Zachariah Branch, Brian Robinson. The deep men with their toes on the five to our left, moving from left to right. The Packers will kick off from right to left. Teeing it up is the rookie kicker, Trey Smack, at the 35-yard line. Matt LaFleur and Kevin Stefanski, head-to-head, week three, beginning at Lambeau.

0: Lambeau Field. And what a night for it. We're ready for a good one between the Atlanta Falcons and the Green Bay Packers. And week three in the National Football League is officially underway as Trey Smack drives his right leg through the football end over end. It's taken at the 6-yard line by Robinson. Robinson to the 15 to the 20. Trying to cut left at the 25 and he'll plunge across the 30 and is down just nudging the football across the 30 after a 24-yard return. Let's set the lineup for the Atlanta Falcons. Jake Matthews, Matthew Bergeron, Ryan Neusel, Chris Lindstrom, and Jawan Taylor from left to right on the line. Kyle Pitts, the tight end. Drake London, Olamide Zaccheaus, Jahan Dotson, the wide receivers. Bijan Robinson, the multi-talented player in the backfield who leads Atlanta in both rushing and receiving yards. And under center, Michael Penix for the first time this season. Motion across from left to right from Zacharias Branch. The handoff is to Robinson. He'll try the left side, and Robinson picks up 3 to the 33-yard line. Devontae Wyatt, along with Javon Hargrave and Carl Brooks, comprise that defensive line. It was Wyatt on the stop. Lucas Van Ness and Baron Sorrell, the outside backers. Zaire Franklin and Edrin Cooper, the insides. Keyshawn Nixon, Brandon Cisse, the corners, with Javon Bullard, the nickel. Evan Williams and Xavier McKinney are the safeties. On second down, 6 yards to go for the first. Shotgun snap to Penix. He looks right, throws it back left to Robinson on a screen with a blocker. Robinson to the 40, across the 45, and Bijan Robinson down at midfield. He does it so well, picking up 16 before Franklin can pull him down.
1: It's a little motion there from Zacharias Branch, the Falcons' third-round pick. That's extremely quick, extremely fast. He goes from the right side back, start into the middle, and then back out to the right. They're using him as a decoy. They want the defense to be able to react to him. Everybody knows about him because he's such an explosive playmaker. They dump the screen pass over on the left side to Robinson. He gets a good block from Bergeron out front.
0: Spot the ball at the Packer 49 on first down. Penix into the shotgun. Pitts motioning slot right side. Single receivers left and right. Robinson to the right of Penix, who stands on the left hash in the shotgun. Low shotgun snap at the knees. He pulls it in, play fake, floats it down the left sideline. Jump ball in and out of the hands of Jahan Dotson, running one-on-one with the rookie Brandon Cisse. Dotson just couldn't pull it in, and it's second down and 10.
1: Well, taking that shot downfield, that's one of the areas where Michael Penix is different. He's got a next-level arm, and he really likes to push the ball downfield. That time he tries to get the ball in the hands of Dotson. Wouldn't be surprised if he goes the direction of Drake London. With that player, you can go up. You can elevate the football and just allow London to go up there like a basketball player, which he once was, to go up there and get the football.
0: Charlie Werner in at tight end, stacked with Pitts to the left side. Now Werner in motion from left to right. From the shotgun, Penix on second and 10. Pressure comes, throwing over the middle, and it's intercepted right into the hands of Xavier McKinney. The pick at the 45 of Green Bay turns Atlanta away on the opening drive.
1: Well, the turnovers have been the issue for Atlanta through the first two games. Michael Penix holds on to this a little bit and doesn't quite zip that ball down the middle of the field. Xavier McKinney ends up seeing it, reads the eyes of the quarterback, undercuts this pass, and comes away with a first drive takeaway for the Packers.
0: Xavier McKinney, who was an All-Pro 2 years ago with 8 interceptions, cut to 2 last year. But McKinney had this one end up right in his lap, and now Jordan Love and company with great field position from their 45 to start the opening drive for Green Bay. So a mistake early for Atlanta, turnover number 8 on the season. Love under center on first down at the 45. Lloyd, the running back. Play action. Love, straight drop along the right hash. Throws to the left sideline, and Tucker Kraft. Kraft, the tight end, trying to pull away from Xavier Watts, and he powered his way to the Atlanta 49 to pick up 6.
1: Packers happy to have him back in the lineup. Ended up having a knee injury last year. Was really good through 8 starts, and then he was lost for the rest of the season, and they come out firing through the air, very first play of the game, in the ball in the hands of their tight end, really trying to get Jordan Love comfortable. We talked about his completion rate extremely low, trying to see if he could be more effective and efficient with the football in a game tonight.
0: in the pistol formation on second and four. Love to throw, pocket collapsing. He throws wide of Marshawn Lloyd out of the backfield. We're going to keep an eye tonight, Derek Rackley, on that pressure, especially up the middle all night long. Again, left guard Aaron Banks is down tonight. Jagger Burton, the rookie from Kentucky, gets the start there. And at right tackle, it's the swingman Anthony Belton. Started seven games last year, but just still in his second year in the league.
1: Now, this is where you kind of come with some exotic looks on occasion. Not all night, but on occasion, just to see if they can pass things off. They can communicate up front for guys that are not getting first-team reps all the time throughout the week.
0: Third and four at the Falcons 49. From the shotgun, Love has Brooks to his left. Leaning in, awaiting the shotgun snap. Motion first from Golden, slot right. He looks that direction. Love throws to the sideline, and he misses Watson. The defender covering him, C.J. Henderson, had slipped down on the cut. Watson was all alone on the right sideline. Love missed him, and the Packers go three and out after the turnover.
1: Well, maybe.
0: But the offense is on the field for the moment.
1: Well, remember, the ball's kind of somewhat in no man's land right around midfield. So you're thinking here for a team that's trying to get back on track on third down, they're going to take a chance, at least initially here on fourth down.
0: They'll line it up. Will they snap it? Fourth and four at the 49. Love in the shotgun. Barking out the signals, motioning out Brooks wide to the left. Now Brooks will motion back in. Love creeping up to the line. Play clock down to five. Love backpedals again into the shotgun, leaning in, and movement on the left side of the line. It's the left guard, Jagger Burton.
2: Offense number 52, five-yard penalty, fourth down.
0: Now, I don't know that that kills you a whole lot because you were willing to take the delay of game at about two more seconds.
1: Well, it doesn't kill you, Kevin, but here's my question. Now, I don't know if they were actually, if he ran an audible and he was going to run a play, but if there was no play that was going to be run, you were going to end up taking a delay. How do you jump offsides?
0: Yeah, where are you going?
1: Where are you going to go? So that leads me to believe maybe they had a play called, but nonetheless, a penalty on the offense is going to back them up and punt unit is on the field.
0: Penalty number one tonight, penalty number 27 on the year. Most in team history, 26 through two games. Olamide Zaccheaus awaiting the punt, fields it at the 13, breaks away from first contact to the 15, over to the left side, and he'll be buried at the 18-yard line by Melton, who got over there to make the stop. But how about that stop by the Falcons' defense? They turn the Packers away, and the Penix interception does not hurt Atlanta. We are scoreless with 12:33 to play in quarter number one on a timeout. This is Westwood.
3: 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The victory cannon. And, of course,
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0: Welcome back to Lambeau Field along with Derek Rackley. I'm Kevin Kugler. You're listening to Thursday Night Football on Westwood One. 12:33 remaining in a scoreless first quarter. Each team has had the ball once. Each team gave the ball back to the other team. One on an interception from Atlanta, one on a punt from Green Bay. Falcons now 6 interceptions, 2 lost fumbles, 8 turnovers, the most in the National Football League, and now 23 drives, Rack, without a touchdown.
1: Yeah, the turnovers have got to get themselves fixed, or you're going to have a tough time winning in this league.
0: From the 17-yard line, first down and 10. Robinson in the pistol behind Penix, who gets the snap, hands it to Bijan Robinson. Nice jump cut. Cuts back to the left and dives forward to the 24. It's a 7-yard gain on first down. Evan Williams undercut him at the 24. If you're 55 and up, T-Mobile has plans built just for you. 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Our producer Brian Finkelstein was on the way in telling me how much he's saving now that he's eclipsed the 55-year-old mark with the T-Mobile 55 plan.
1: Well, that's news to me. Congratulations, Vic.
0: Yeah,
1: I'm happy
0: Vic
1: for
0: was
1: you.
0: Very excited about that. And I don't blame it. Second and 3 at the 24-yard line. Robinson, the single back, motion across from left to right from London. The handoff is to Robinson, started right, and then bounced it to the left side. I would say cut with him, but it's not a cut. It is literally like if you dropped into the middle of a bounce house and just going right to the left side, and he gets the first down.
1: Yeah, I would say glide. Like, I watch him, and I think he glides. Now, yes, he does cut. He does jump. He glides. He sifts pretty much any word that you can find where somebody is very eloquently navigating through something that's very difficult. Yeah, that's what he can do. That's why he is so special. That's why the Atlanta Falcons signed to an extension. You do not want this guy playing for any other team.
0: Robinson is the single back. He has the Falcons' only touchdown of the year, a 23-yard catch. Motion across from Zacchaeus from right to left. Play action. Penix in trouble. Throws one of the tight end screen to Pitts, who hadn't turned around yet. And the pass is incomplete. Javon Bullard was providing that heat on Michael Penix. And Penix had to get rid of the football. Second and 10.
1: Yeah, Bullard, I think, has been playing really well. Watching the tape the first couple of weeks, he's been over the football. That time he brings some pressure off the edge. He's been very good in coverage. He's willing to get downhill and run support. Former Georgia product has had a really good start to this season.
0: Jonathan Gannon, his first season as Packers defensive coach, former Cardinals head coach, coming over here to help out Coach LaFleur on the defensive side of things. First down and 10 at the second down and 10 rather at the 27-yard line, and the handoff is to Robinson, buried in the backfield. Nowhere to go this time as Brenton Cox Jr. and Zaire Franklin both in the backfield to combine on the stop, and nowhere to go. It'll bring up third and long.
1: Something messed up here from the jump because Brenton Cox, you mentioned, he ends up coming unblocked in the backfield as the left defensive end. I think Matthew Bergeron, the left guard, was supposed to kick him out, but as he came around as a pulling guard, he was looking upfield, doesn't even see Brenton Cox, and he gets the tackle for loss.
0: Third down and 11. The ball back near the 25-yard line. Three receivers left. Single wide to the right of Zacchaeus. Penix in the shotgun formation. Werner to his right in the backfield. Penix with a blitz coming. Throws to the sideline. Incomplete. Evan Williams was blitzing as he had to get rid of that football wide of the intended target on the left sideline. Brandon Cisse out in coverage of Branch, and it's fourth down.
1: Yeah, Packers showed 7 up at the line of scrimmage, trying to confuse Atlanta. Who do they declare down? Who are they blocking? And you mentioned Williams ends up coming unblocked through the right side of the offense. Penix feels the heat from the backside. He's got to get rid of the football, but Zachariah Branch didn't have his head turned around to make a completion.
0: Jake Bailey to punt it away. Sky Moore at the 24-yard line of Green Bay, 2-hour right. Packers moving from right to left, green tops, gold pants. Bailey's punt, a line drive punt soaring into the night sky. Fair catch, waved for and made at the 15-yard line, and a timeout with 10:06 to play in the first half. No score. 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
0: 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You only pay for what you need. Last week, the Green Bay Packers became the first team in the Super Bowl era to win a game with under 200 total yards, 10 or more penalties, and nary a takeaway. The previous record for teams with those statistics was 0-38. Now 1-38. First and 10 for Green Bay from their own 13-yard line. Love turns. Single back is Caleb Johnson. And Johnson is tripped up at the line of scrimmage by Zach Harrison. No advance at all. The Packers will rotate all three backs as they have tonight. This is the first carry for Caleb Johnson.
1: Yeah, nice job setting the edge there from Atlanta. Remember, that was one of the keys, is you can't let whoever it is that Green Bay tries to establish a running game to get on track tonight. Good area for the Falcons this year. It's been their run defense. It's got to continue to be good. Try to make them one-dimensional, throw the football. We know Jordan Love is typically pretty good in that area, but he's got off to a rough start this year.
0: Second and 11, they'll say a loss of one, back to the 12. In the shotgun is Love, standing along the right hash. Motion across from Christian Watson from right to left. Love to throw, looks right, looks left. Now back to the right side again, and he overshot an open Matthew Golden at the 25-yard line. Golden had about a step and a half rack, and he just could not connect with the talented wideout, and it's third and 11.
1: Well, not only talented, but the speedster wideout. Former first-round pick. He's got some great top-end speed. Ran the best 40 time of all wide receivers. Second best at the combine when he came out. But as he ends up getting away from that coverage from Mike Hughes, he's just not able to turn on the jets enough to speed up and make that catch.
0: Two quarterbacks that combined 0 for their last seven. Third and 11 from the 12 for Love and the Packers. In the shotgun with Brooks to his right. Love leaning in, swings his arms back and forth, gets the shotgun snap, backpedals near the goal line, floats it up down the right sideline looking for Golden, who twists and turns and makes the catch at the Falcon 45. He looked right, he looked left, he found the football and pulled it in down to the 43 before Mike Hughes could make the stop. A pickup of 45 and a first down.
1: Really good adjustment there for Matthew Golden. He's looking over his inside shoulder or his left shoulder as he goes downfield. Realizes that Jordan throws him to the outside. Turns his head back over to the right side of the formation with pretty tough coverage on him with Mike Hughes. And still able to make the catch before he goes out of bounds.
0: What a giant play for the Packers. Now at the 43 of Atlanta. On first down from the gun. A pitch play. Left side Johnson to the 40 and a flag down behind the play. This may be backing up about a 5-yard run with a hold. Sidney Brown on the tackle, and another Packer penalty.
2: Odie, offense number 9. 10-yard penalty, first down.
0: Christian Watson with the hold. The 2026 season is here. 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Buy your tickets today.
1: That called on Christian Watson. He comes down and he has his both of his arms around the outside, and his left hand is holding onto the shoulder pads of safety Sidney Brown. He gets called for the penalty. Had a pretty good setup initially, but that's going to back him up to first and 20.
0: Two penalties tonight on the Packers. First and 20 back at their own 47-yard line. Marshawn Lloyd is the running back. Play action. Love sets it up. Lloyd screen left side to the 45. Lloyd to midfield. Back into Falcon territory at the 45 and out of bounds at the 43, and a late hit out of bounds. He got to the sideline. He got out of bounds. And I think it was Harold Perkins, the rookie from LSU, that contacted him late. And that's going to be a first down.
2: Personal foul. Defense. Hit the player out of bounds. 15-yard penalty. Automatic first down.
1: Penalties an issue for the Atlanta Falcons in their opener that they played against the Steelers. Not so much last week against Carolina, but Harold Perkins just continuing to work. Clearly out of bounds here. Wasn't anything egregious. Just left arm kind of ended up pushing him down to the ground. I actually would have been okay with a no call there.
0: Yeah, it looked like his momentum. He was chasing him to the sideline, and he just kind of barreled into him. Like you said, nothing egregious or aggressive. Packers will take it. First down and 10 at the Atlanta 28-yard line. Lloyd to the right of Love on the left hash in the shotgun. Motion behind from Sky Moore, and the give up the middle is to Lloyd, tripped up. He had a hole, and he got tripped up at the 22. It's a 6-yard gain. Like Xavier Watts may have come in there to cover that up at the end, but a 6-yard run from Marshawn Lloyd, and it's second down.
1: Yeah, complete reverse around from Jordan Love. Takes that shotgun snap, turns from his left all the way around to the right-hand side. But give credit to Lloyd. Once he ended up getting that football, he was full speed, north and south, no cutting. Get as much as you can. Does a good job picking up about 6 or 7 there on first down.
0: Packers on the move, second and 4 at the 22 of Atlanta. Melton in motion right to left. Love will go under center this time with Caleb Johnson, the running back. Love changing things up on second down, and we've got a whistle, and we've got a stoppage, and we've got a timeout used by Green Bay. Play clock was winding down, and sideline gets the timeout to prevent another penalty and 5 more yards. 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NFL, college football, NCAA March Madness, U.S. soccer, and more. 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
1: Kevin, you had mentioned it that Jordan Love was changing the play. I heard him say can-can, which generally means he's going to the second play that he called in the huddle. But Matt LaFleur came running down. He had his eyes on the play clock. He did not want them picking up another penalty after a really good first down play.
0: Second and 4, the things that can change with just a 5-yard penalty on a drive. Second and 4 from the 22 of Atlanta. Love will go under center. Still Caleb Johnson behind him as the single back. Love turns, play action, steps right, throws right, Kraft with the catch, the tight end to the 15 and twists out of bounds right there. Nudged out by C.J. Henderson, but a first down and a 7-yard pickup to the Atlanta 15, and the Packers are in the red zone.
1: Yeah, really good complimentary football there. We just saw the really successful gain of 6 going right up the gut between the tackles on first down. That time they used the same type of action, but it's a bootleg, and as soon as Jordan Love gets his eyes around, he sees that Tucker Kraft is open, just get rid of the football right there. Get rid of it, take the 5 to 6 yards at first down, and keep marching downfield.
0: From the 15-yard line, and the shotgun again is Love. Standing to his right is Marshawn Lloyd. Shotgun snap comes in, helmet high. Love backpedals. Pressure comes late. Throws over the middle. Catch by Sky Moore at the 10 and down to the 6-yard line. He picks up 9. Sidney Brown with the tackle in space of the talented Sky Moore, known more for his return game than his catching of passes.
1: Well, both Sky Moore and Bo Melton needing to step up a little bit. Jaden Reed with an injury last week. He's inactive in this game, so everybody's got to kind of slide up one spot to act as that third wide receiver for them, seeing if those guys can help them through the air this week.
0: Second down and a yard from the 6-yard line. Love under center. Turns. The handoff is to Lloyd, and Lloyd hiding to the 5 and shoved back. It's very close to a first down. The official coming from the far side has him across the five. The official on the near side has him at the five, which would be short. And they're going to take the near side official spot, and it's third down. Matt LaFleur is saying, come on now. And he's got the red challenge flag in his hand. Is he going to challenge?
2: After replay assist.
0: Nope.
2: Ruling on the field is the first down, Green Bay. It'll be first and goal.
0: Sean Smith says, hold everything. You don't need to challenge. Replay assist moves the chains.
1: No need to throw that red flag. We're going to take a look at it upstairs, and they end up giving him a first down. So the ball was about to be at about the 5-yard line, and they give it to him almost at the 4. So they move it ahead about 3/4 yard.
0: Ninth play of the drive coming up so far. 83 yards on this drive, and it's first and goal at the 4. Lloyd is the single back. And on first down, play action. Love rolls, throws, back of the end zone, caught, touchdown, Christian Watson! And the first Lambeau leap of 2026 as the Packers spring out in front, 6-0.
1: Excellent progression there from Jordan Love. Another bootleg action rolling to his right side, but this time the tight end is completely covered up. But there was a breakdown of communication in the secondary with Jesse Bates. This Christian Watson starts with a tight split, motions in, comes kind of in between the tackle box, and then he comes out to the corner. He's wide open, puts his left hand up in the air, and afterwards Jesse Bates pats his chest, almost kind of like, my bad, I lost him in the mix. Really good play design there from the Packers for the touchdown.
0: Trey smack on for the extra point. And a 7-0 Green Bay lead. Fifth straight game, including the playoffs for Christian Watson. To the end zone with a touchdown catch. Already his fourth snare of the season. This one, putting the Packers on top. 7-0. 5:13 to go in quarter number one. 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
0: 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Jordan Love on the drive, 5 of 6 for 76 yards and the touchdown pass to Christian Watson. Robinson and Branch stacked deep at the 8-yard line. Now they'll split and walk back to either side at the 5-yard line. Branch to the near, Robinson to the far hash, as the Packers, with the Lambeau fans waving their towels around. No, we are not in Pittsburgh. These are white towels. They're also not surrendering. It's Branch at the 4-yard line. Branch to the 15, quickly to the 20, across the 25, and a flag comes down as he goes down at the 29-yard line in the arms of Nick Neiman. A 25-yard return pending the penalty flag, which is likely going to back Kevin Stefanski's Falcon offense up. And a hold is going to be the call, which is the last thing the Atlanta Falcons need is to back up. An offense that's struggling mightily.
2: Holding, receiving team number 42. 10-yard penalty, first down.
0: So the hold on Josh Woods, and the Falcons back inside their own 20-yard line with the ball at the 15, Derek Rackley.
1: I was interested to see how Green Bay was going to play the kickoff, because that time Brian Robinson, Zachariah Branch switched sides, so Branch could be on the right where they anticipated he was going to kick. I was seeing if Green Bay was going to kick away from him, but they gave him an opportunity to bring it back.
0: From the 15-yard line on first down, Brian Robinson starts off in the backfield on this drive for the Falcons. Pressure comes, the throw to the right side, and it's Pitts who goes down low to pick it off the turf at the 20-yard line. 5-yard gain, McKinney covering him up. Good blitz pickup by Brian Robinson, that running back in the backfield, second and five.
1: Yeah, sometimes you got to step up in there, whether you're going to end up with a linebacker, a safety, or sometimes even a defensive lineman. You got to stick your nose in there and save your quarterback. Just give him another hot second to be able to get rid of the football. Brian Robinson does that. A good 5-yard pickup from Atlanta.
0: Motion across from left to right from Drake London. Under center is Penix. Brian Robinson is the single back. The turn and the give to Robinson over the left side. A jump cut to the right. He's got a first down. Out to the 26. He needed 5. He got 6. And that'll move the chains. Don't miss all the NFL excitement this Sunday on CBS and Fox. Check your local listings for games and times in your area. Catch the NFL on CBS and Fox.
1: Atlanta had the right play call against that defense. Green Bay trying to bring blitz off the offensive right side. They ended up running the ball away from it.
0: Brian Robinson remains in as the single back. Penix will go under center. First down at the Falcon 26. Packers leading 7-0 late first quarter. Penix turns, gives to Robinson, gaping a hole on the left side, and Robinson fights his way for 9 to the 35-yard line. McKinney and Bullard combine on the stop, but a giant opening on the left side to run behind.
1: Well, and this is kind of what Atlanta's been known for. Obviously, new staff this year, but remember, Kevin, over the last few years, it's been Bijan Robinson and Tyler Algier. They let Algier go in free agency. He ends up signing with Arizona. They bring in Brian Robinson, feeling like they've got to have somebody that they trust can be a good option for him to give Bijan Robinson a little bit of a rest as he ends up starting this drive on the sideline.
0: And Brian Robinson remains in on second down and 1 at the 35. Last year a 49er, this year a Falcon, and Robinson off the play fake Penix. The pressure comes, he's in trouble, down he goes! It's Lucas Van Ness, 3.5 sacks already this year. The ball came out, and Jonathan Ford saying he has it. Officials will confer, was Penix down before the ball came out? Van Ness was coming. Pulls him to the ground. They're going to call it an intentional grounding. They're saying the ball came out because he threw
2: grounding. It. Offense number 9. 10-yard penalty from the previous spot. Lost it down. Third down.
0: He was being swallowed up by Lucas Van Ness and just flipped the ball out incomplete.
2: Game clock operator, please reset the game clock for 3 minutes and 10 seconds.
1: Wow, Lucas Van Ness with a really nice move going up against the ever so steady Jake Matthews at the left tackle position, but he ends up faking the inside move, goes outside. Matthews cannot get back to him. Lucas Van Ness continuing to provide that pass rush that they need with Micah Parsons not being on the field.
0: So now third down and 11 at the 25. All alone in the shotgun is Penix. Leaning in on his right foot, awaiting the shotgun snap. It comes in at his knees. Penix backpedals, pressure up the middle, throws left side, incomplete. Targeting Drake London, well covered, the ball wide, and a flag is down in the backfield. Did Penix get hit late?
2: Personal foul, roughing the passer. Defense number 57. Personal contact to the head area. 15-yard penalty, first down.
0: Brenton Cox giving a lifeline to Atlanta. Contact to the head area.
1: Yeah, seeing the replay, and both his helmet and his left arm basically end up going right around the neck of Michael Penix. His head kind of buckles back a little bit. You hear the boos as the crowd doesn't like the replay that they've seen. But nonetheless, Green Bay lets Atlanta off the hook with a free first down.
0: And now, Bijan Robinson back into the ball game at the 40-yard line. First down and 10. Penix will go under center and gives it to the talented Robinson. Jumps to the outside and down the sideline of midfield. Burst to the 40. Veers right at the 30. To the middle of the field at the 20. Steps through a tackle at the 15. Zigzags inside the 10 and is all the way down to the Green Bay 5. A 55-yard scamper for Bijan Robinson. First and goal.
1: This is kind of what I talked about. He takes a play that looks like it should be 3 or 4 yard gain, puts his foot in the ground, bounces back out to the left, and he's just got next level vision. What he sees, I feel like, is different than even any of these other NFL running backs that are extremely talented. Finally gets the Falcons in the red zone.
0: First snap of the season in the red zone comes at the 5. In game number 3, and on first down, it's Robinson who gets the carry up the middle. And Robinson goes for 2 down to the 3-yard line. How about that? It took an electric run by Bijan Robinson to finally break the seal on the 20-yard line and in for Atlanta.
1: I mean, just what he's known for. I mean, that's the reason why he's quickly just vaulted up to being one of the most electric players in the National Football League. It's just his vision, his quickness, his strength. I mean, you name it, he is literally the entire package as a running back.
0: He has the only Falcons touchdown of the year on a catch. Second and goal from the 3 for Atlanta. Zacchaeus in motion from right to left. The hand is to Robinson. Stops, starts, bursts into the end zone over the left side for the touchdown. Patience and then the explosion to get the Falcons on the board, an extra point away from tying it up.
1: Well, Kyle Pitts, the tight end, lined up on the left-hand side of the formation. He's known more of their receiving tight end. Generally, Charlie Warner's known as the blocking tight end. He does an excellent job of stretching the left side of the defense here. He's going up against Lucas Van Ness. He ends up with the right arm, pushes him out, creates a seam. Robinson sees it, slides right inside of it, and gets into the end zone for a touchdown.
0: First Falcons touchdown since the first quarter of week 1, 24 straight drives without a touchdown before that drive. Extra point ties this game at 7. 1:32 to go in the first. The Lambeau crowd still booing about the roughing the passer call that kept the drive alive, and it ends with a Bijan Robinson touchdown. 7-7 at Lambeau. 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
0: 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Seven plays, 85 yards, and Atlanta would like you to meet the Robinsons, because on that drive, they did the work. Brian Robinson, two carries, 15 yards. Bijan Robinson, three carries, 60 yards, and a touchdown. Kickoff from Nick Folk with Bo Melton and Sky Moore, the deep men. Moore to the near sideline, Melton to the far sideline. Folk's kickoff, a short one, and it's Melton at the 10-yard line. Melton to the 20, an opening to the 25. It closes quickly at the 30, and he falls forward near the 31. 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Bijan Robinson now with 90 yards of offense. The Green Bay Packers as an offense have 88 total yards.
1: Well, they were feeling pretty good about themselves after the last drive, but just seeing Bijan Robinson rip off that 55-yard run and ultimately put it into the end zone evens this thing back up.
0: Marshawn Lloyd is the running back on first down. Play action, Love to the left, steps back to the right, throws it short to Lloyd, who makes the low catch and is dropped immediately by Kendall Daniels, the rookie from Oklahoma. A loss of four on the play all the way back near the 24-yard line.
1: Well, this is a team that was looking for who was going to end up replacing Caden Ellis, who had been such a fixture for them at the inside linebacker position to play alongside Divine Diablo. So they brought in a couple of guys in the offseason. Christian Harrison, of course. They drafted two guys that they felt like would compete, one of them being Kendall Daniels, the other one being Harold Perkins. And Kendall Daniels has been pretty good for Atlanta at that other inside linebacker position.
0: 3-yard loss officially. Put it at the 28, second and 13. Two receivers left. Helmet high, shotgun snap. Love backpedals, throwing over the middle. Floats it in, and it's deflected away. Golden had a step, but a diving, plunging pluck by Billy Bowman to bat it out of the air. Full-on extension on the drive, and it's an incomplete pass.
1: First game this season for Billy Bowman as he ends up coming back from his Achilles injury last year. He finds himself in a switch right at the last second as he ends up finding Golden. The speedster catches back up to him, and then right at the last second turns around, finds the football, gets his right fingertip on it, and deflects it away.
0: Two receivers plus Kraft to the left, single wide to the right. Third down and 13. Brooks motioning to the right side of Love, who stands on the right hash in the shotgun, gets the snap. Falcons rush four. Pressure comes. Love's in trouble. Flips it out left side. It is caught by Mark Redman, working his way up the left sideline and down at the 36-yard line. It was almost like an option pitch forward from Love with the pocket collapsing, and he found it was Tucker Kraft, rather, who made the catch and motored up the sideline. Losing a helmet on the play was the right guard, Jacob Monk, and it's fourth down.
1: Kevin, I've always felt like Jordan Love, having backed up Aaron Rodgers for a couple years, he's got a little Aaron inside of him, right? Some of those off-script plays, like, to me, that was like a vintage Aaron Rodgers-type play where he just, right at the last end of the first quarter, they're right at the last second, just shovels it, tries to find somebody, get some type of play out of it. They nearly escape for a first down.
0: Tell your friends, gather the family, because the second quarter is going to begin with America's favorite football play, a punt. At the end of one quarter, 7-7 our score. 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
0: 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With Derek Rackley, our entire Westwood One crew, I'm Kevin Kugler. As promised, you've gathered everyone around. It is punt time to start this second quarter. Zachariah Branch at the 14.
1: It's just like everybody gathering around the fireplace during the holidays to watch their favorite punt.
0: Who wouldn't want to listen to the dulcet tones of Kevin Kugler and Derek Rackley describe a punt? Daniel Whelan, you hear the punt in the background, the magic of radio. Driving him back all the way to the 2. He fields the punt. Back into the end zone with momentum. Branch to the 5. Veers right to the 10. Out of bounds at the 15. That could have been an absolute disaster for Zachariah Branch. They're going to spot it at the 18-yard line. He fielded that ball at the 1 with it on top of his helmet. And Derek Rackley went back into the end zone with momentum.
1: He was 2 yards in the end zone. Could have been a disaster. That's one of those plays where they're going to go back and look at it. Kevin Stefanski, a special teams coordinator, Aukerman, are going to look at it and say, hey, yeah, that was a pretty good return. Do me a favor. Don't ever do that again.
0: Never touch the ball at the 2. First down and 10 officially spotted at the 17-yard line. John Robinson is the single back. Motion across from right to left. Toss to the motion man, Branch. Branch veering back to the middle at the 20-yard line, and Branch twisted down at the 24. Give him 7. Edrin Cooper on the tackle for the Packers, and it's 2nd and 3.
1: Well, they haven't been able to get much offensive anything going the first couple of weeks, but I think this has got to be a focus for Tommy Rees, the offensive coordinator for Atlanta, is finding ways to get the ball in the hands of Zachariah Branch, the third-round pick out of Georgia. Get him out in space because of his electricity. Not quite Bijan Robinson, but that's the reason why he was drafted, because he can do different things that almost no other receiver on this roster can.
0: 2nd down and 3 at the 24. Robinson is the single back. Four-man front for the Packers. The turn, the give to Robinson. Stops, starts, tries to get to the outside on the left side. And Brandon Cisse got him around the ankles. It's going to be a first down. He fell forward to the 28-yard line. That was pretty well defended by Brandon Cisse.
1: Yeah, I mean, it's just another one of those deals where you watch him and you kind of shake your head, because that should have been a tackle at the line of scrimmage, Kevin. Like, everything was defended pretty well, but it's his patience, his hesitation, and then again, his vision, how he ends up seeing that hole open up on the left side and finds just enough of a seam to get past that first down marker.
0: First down and 10. Ball to 28-yard line. Atlanta moving from our right to our left. London in motion left to right across the line. Two receivers to the right of Penix. Stands on the left-hand hash. Gets the snap. Throws with that left arm to the right side. Catch is made at the 35-yard line by Jahan Dotson, and he works his way out to the 39. It's an 11-yard gain and another first down. And you do see the difference that Michael Penix makes in this offense. Obviously, Bijan Robinson's a big help, but Penix a little more on target than what we've seen the last 2 weeks.
1: Yeah, not only on target, but he's just got next-level arm talent. Like, he has got a lot of velocity behind that ball. I mean, that's a quick slant that arguably is a pretty high percentage throw in the NFL that has been very far from high percentage for Atlanta the first 2 weeks.
0: Zacchaeus motioning from right to left. Brian Robinson is the single back. First and 10 at the 39. It's Robinson to the left side. A little shoulder move. Gets to the corner at the 45 across midfield but into Packer territory. Brian Robinson ducked the shoulders just enough to get one of the defenders to bite. Picks up 16, and Evan Williams with the tackle. First down Atlanta.
1: Well, that's Brandon Cisse. He's coming up to try to make a tackle. He understands that Brian Robinson's a little bit bigger, a little bit thicker than Bijan Robinson. Brian Robinson, 225, so he tries to go low, but he ducks his head down, and right at that moment, Brian Robinson makes a little hesitation, gets around him, should have been a tackle for loss, turns in to first down for the Falcons.
0: At the 45 of Green Bay, Brian Robinson shifts to the right of Penix in the gun. Penix standing at the bottom of the G logo at midfield. Stomps his left foot, gets the shotgun snap. Play action fake. Penix drops the throw. A wobbler to the left side. His arm was hit as he threw that football. There was pressure coming from Javon Hargrave. Forced a wobbler, and it's second down and 10. Real people, real questions, real solutions on Investigate TV Plus. 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
1: Atlanta very fortunate there. Number one, that ball was not intercepted as Hargrave ends up knocking away, but also that Penix didn't get hurt. A lot of time, so you see quarterbacks get fingers hurt.
0: Second down and 10 at the 45-yard line. Motion behind the quarterback. Handoff is to Robinson, and Robinson swallowed up after a half-yard gain at best. Brandon Cisse and Lucas Van Ness both there to just absolutely stone Bijan Robinson at third long.
1: Yeah, this is going to be a very important down here for Atlanta, an offense that has been struggling this year, but they have a third and long, and they're past midfield. So they're outside of field goal range. Ball sitting at the 45-yard line here. They got to keep this drive going. And so you're going to have Michael Penix find a way to make a throw. And if it's me, I'm looking for Kyle Pitts or I'm looking for Drake London.
0: Third down and 10 at the 45. Three receivers stacked right. In the shotgun is Penix. Gets the shotgun snap. Quick toss to the right side. It's caught by London. London trying to turn the corner. Nudged out at the 40-yard line. Short of the first down by about 6 yards. They'll give him four. He's out at the 41. And now a decision to make for Kevin Stefanski.
1: Yeah, it looks like the punt unit is going to come on. I'm a little bit surprised on the play call. If they're going to go ahead and punt it, which they're bringing the punt unit on the field, I'm okay with that decision. Kevin, if you said this is four down territory, we're going to go for it on fourth down. But otherwise, that was a quick flare route to the outside to Drake London. And you're saying you got to pick up 9 yards when you catch the ball behind the line of scrimmage. That's not necessarily your best percentages.
0: So Jake Bailey is on to punt. Sky Moore back at the 8-yard line. Bailey will try to hang this one up. Moore calling for the fair catch. He'll make it just outside the 10. And the Falcons trying to lean on that defense and play field position. A 30-yard punt. And the Packers will start officially at the 11 when we return. 7-7 with 10:34 remaining first half. This is Westwood One's coverage.
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0: 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Caleb Johnson is the single back with Love under center. First down and 10. Aaron canning it, going to the second play call. Love turns, gives to Caleb Johnson over the right side, trying to bounce it to the sideline, and he'll be ushered out at the 12. Only a one-yard gain on the play. That was well defended by the Falcons, led by C.J. Henderson.
1: Yeah, C.J. Henderson filling in for A.J. Terrell, who ended up with an injury last week, a groin. He's going to go on IR at least for 4 weeks, and so they're going to need somebody to

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1: 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And of course,
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1: After review, the ruling on the field is an incomplete forward pass. Quarterback hand is coming forward with control of the ball.
2: Wow.
1: It'll be fourth down.
2: What a change in this game. It was going to be first down at the 13 of Green Bay for a team in Atlanta that has struggled mightily to get into the red zone at all this year. And the ruling on the field turns to an incomplete pass. Massive break for the Packers.
3: So Atlanta thinking that they're going to have first down at the 12-yard line of Green Bay. Instead, they're still going to get the football back, potentially with good field position, but they don't get the takeaway they thought they had.
2: So fourth down and a punt for Daniel Whelan. How lucky are you? You've come back to this game twice for punts. Whelan in the air. Fair catch called for and made at the 37-yard line of Atlanta. So a difference from the 13-yard line of Green Bay to the 37 of Atlanta, a 51-yard punt flipping the field to a certain degree, and it's first down for the Falcons. Rain-X wipers know what it's like to have a loyal fan base. They're the number one wipers in America. Next time you need wipers, choose Rain-X. But Atlanta's defense gets the stop that they wanted. Officially spot this football at the 36 with that fair catch where it's first down and 10. Bijan Robinson is the running back. Single back in the backfield. Penix under center. Motion across from right to left for Zacchaeus. And on first down off play action, they set it up for London on the left sideline at the 40. Steps through contact and then makes a beeline out of bounds near the 43. Evan Williams shoved him out after the 7-yard gain, and it's second down.
3: I used to call that a slide concept where the receiver or a tight end, it could be either one, starts from the right-hand side of the formation, but at the snap, Kevin, they end up running behind the line of scrimmage, almost sliding behind them. And the idea is you try to get lost for the defense, and they can't pick you up, and Penix is able to find this ball right over the top of Lucas Van Ness.
2: Pitts will motion into the backfield. Offset backs now. Pitts playing

0: nearly a fullback position. Zacchaeus in motion from left to right. The handoff is to Bijan Robinson, runs over the right side. Robinson breaks a tackle and stumbles forward into Packer territory at the 49. It's an 8-yard run. He was contacted really at the line of scrimmage and just broke free to get the first down.
1: Kevin, two completely different players, but when I was playing for the Falcons back in the early 2000s, I played with a guy named Warrick Dunn, and Warrick Dunn was very similar in the fact that he could find very little seams in the front, right? Like, he would get his shoulders turned and find a way to get himself up through the hole.
0: First down and 10 at the 49-yard line. Robinson to the left of Penix. Quick toss to Zacchaeus. Zacchaeus on a screen, weaving through traffic, spins out of contact, and is down at the 44. It's a pickup of 5. So you've got Zacchaeus with the catch. You've got Bijan Robinson becoming the 10th player in NFL history to reach 6,000 career scrimmage yards before turning 25. You say all these great offensive things this half, and it kind of underscores what's been going on with this Atlanta offense. This is a much better offense tonight than what we've seen.
1: Yeah, they're finally getting on track a little bit, picking up first downs, of course, getting into the red zone. They got a touchdown in this game. It's just almost like baby steps for them, Kevin.
0: Second and 5 of the Packer 44. 10 first downs, 7 on the ground tonight. Robinson will try to get another one, bouncing to the outside. He's got the first down and more as he cuts. Lost his footing a little bit down at the 34-yard line. 10-yard run, Bullard and Nixon there to cover him up. 11 Atlanta first downs, 8 on the ground in this first half.
1: Kevin, you call a lot of football games, right? Generally 2 football games a week. How many times is that play right there a tackle for loss, right?
0: More than 50%.
1: He was dead in the water, but he still not only finds a way to get upfield, but for 10 yards, picking up a first down.
0: 11 carries for 95 yards in the first half. He'll get a breather, Bryan Robinson in now. First down and 10, Falcons in a 7-7 score with the Packers. Single setback is Bryan Robinson. On the right hash from the 34, the handoff is to Bryan Robinson, and he's dropped in the backfield. Packers were selling out to stop the run. Edgerrin Cooper first there, and Zaire Franklin closed it off. A 3-yard loss on the play. Don't miss all the NFL excitement on NBC Sunday night when the Los Angeles Rams meet the Denver Broncos. Of course, you can also hear that game right here on many of these same stations on the Westwood One Sports app or online at westwoodonesports.com. If you put any stock in fantasy football, 2 of the most drafted defenses in fantasy football this year, the Rams and Broncos. Who will score? Tune in to find out. Second and 13 at the 37. Penix in the shotgun along the left hash. 3 receivers stacked right. Penix looks, sets up a screen. London with the catch. Moves inside to the 35 and down to the 30-yard line. 6 yards short of the first down after he picks up 7. McKinney and Williams on the stop.
1: Yeah, you get those tackles for loss, Kevin. You're just trying to figure out if you can get half of it back on the next play. That's exactly what London ends up doing. Catches the quick little screen, but immediately sees a seam by going back inside. So he puts that right foot in the ground, goes back in towards the middle of the defense, and just gets his pad level down so he can pick up as much as he can. A much more manageable third down and 6 here.
0: Falcons 0-for-2 on third tonight. They've averaged 10.5 yards to go on third down. This is 3rd and 6 at the 30-yard line of Green Bay. London in motion from right to left. Shotgun snap, 4-man rush. Penix throws on a slant. Catch is made, but giving up ground and going down at the 26-yard line is Zacchaeus. Keyshawn Nixon on the tackle. 2 yards short of the first down, and that'll bring on Nick Folk to try the field goal.
1: Yeah, and they're still going to give him forward progress, but that's one of those where Zacchaeus, where I think you got to understand the down and distance, right? It's 3rd and 6. You're on a quick slant. Catch this football. Get your body as low as you can, but get upfield and see if you can't just slide underneath somebody and pick up that first down. But instead, the field goal unit coming out for the Falcons.
0: So a 44-yard field goal try for Nick Folk. He's the only player to miss 3 field goals in the league this year. Good snap, good hold. Folk's kick, low, but good. Right down the middle. Height doesn't matter, just accuracy. And Folk very accurate there, as he gives the Atlanta Falcons a 10-7 lead. And a reminder that for every field goal made tonight throughout the season, Barbasol will make a donation to Kurt and Brenda Warner's Treasure House, a living community for adults with disabilities. Barbasol Shaving Cream, an American original for over 100 years. Close Shave America, Close Shave Barbasol. The Atlanta Falcons have the lead, 10-7, 4:48 remaining in this first half. 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
0: 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An 8-play, 64-yard drive that ends in a field goal in the Atlanta Falcons with a 10-7 lead, still 4:48 to go before halftime. And the Packers have two of their three timeouts remaining. So an eternity for Jordan Love to try to march down the comeback trail, down just three. Short kickoff fielded by Sky Moore at the 9. Moore to the 15 to the 20. Opening on the left side across the 30. And Moore hit hard at the 32-yard line and down. 24-yard return. Nick Muse with the tackle. Green Bay not been able to get that ground game going again, Derek. You talked about it at the pregame. They've had 8 3 and outs in the first half of this season, 3 tonight, and a large part of that is they can't run the football. Only 7 rushing yards tonight.
1: Yeah, they've just been one-dimensional, right? And it's like anytime they need a play, they're having to go through the air. It seems like Atlanta knows it. They're continuing to bring the pressure, which they have done throughout the course of this season so far. And Jordan Love having to get rid of the football quickly.
0: From the 33-yard line, first down and 10. Sky Moore in motion. Fake the give to him behind the line. Love will throw. Floats it down the middle, and that ball is incomplete, and here comes a flag. He wanted Matthew Golden. Mike Hughes got tangled up with his ankles and is called for the pass interference. The real stinger for the Falcons, Derek Rackley.
6: Defense number 21. The ball replaced that spot of the foul. Automatic first down.
0: He said he didn't need to do that. That ball was well overthrown.
1: No, he's not going to catch this ball. And Mike Hughes is trying to recover. Kind of starts locking hands with him. And then when he looks back at the football, he ends up tripping Matthew Golden. I don't think he's going to make this catch. Jesse Bates actually tries to undercut it for a first down. But instead, the spot foul in the NFL. First down for Green Bay at the Atlanta 33 now.
0: A 37-yard penalty and right in Trey Smack's field goal range if they don't get another yard. First and 10 at the 33 from the pistol formation. Caleb Johnson's the running back behind Jordan Love. Motion across from Melton left to right. High shotgun snap, handoff up the middle. It's Johnson bursting forward to the 28-yard line. Giving 5. It'll bring up second down. One of the best runs of the night for the Packers, and second down and 5 coming up.
1: Yeah, they've got to get more of this, just so Jordan Love has more second and 5s, third and 3s to convert, instead of it being second and 10, because it's either a run that gets stopped at the line of scrimmage or it's a first down incomplete pass. It's just another area where they've got to be two-dimensional. You have to have that running game element, so Atlanta has to start getting their safeties involved in the box.
0: Again in the pistol. Motion across from Christian Watson left to right. Caleb Johnson, the running back, love to throw right side. Gets it to Watson, and Watson is incomplete. Smack down. C.J. Henderson went up to get him as he pulled it in a high throw, and Henderson just jarted out of the hands of Watson.
1: Yeah, it was a really physical play out of the cornerback position. That looked like it was going to be complete. I think Christian Watson comes down with that ball, but right at the moment of contact, it's C.J. Henderson, not only with the contact, but right up high by the hands to knock that football away.
0: Love one for his last five with that punch out by Henderson. And now third and five at the 28. Love in the shotgun. To his left is Brooks. Gets the shotgun snap. Love looking, throwing, right side, one-on-one, down the sideline. Jump ball batted away from Matthew Golden. And again, it's C.J. Henderson. Back-to-back. Dynamic plays at the corner position and a field goal unit coming on for Green Bay.
1: Remember, we just talked about it, is that Henderson's in the lineup because of A.J. Terrell getting hurt last week. He ends up fighting through Matthew Golden, who's trying to elevate and come back to this football, gets his right arm up there, and he ends up knocking this football away. So two straight passes defensed by C.J. Henderson.
0: And a 47-yard field goal try for Trey Smack to try to tie this one up. Whelan the holder. Good snap. Good hold, and it's blocked! The kick is blocked by Zach Harrison! Right up the gut, and the 6'5" former Buckeye spikes it to the turf, and the Falcons turn the Packers away with nary a point.
1: And Kevin, how about this turn of events? Zach Harrison ends up initially getting waived. He gets signed back to the practice squad, then elevated to the active roster, and then he comes in and he finds his way to get through this gap in between the right tackle and the tight end, gets his feet down on the ground, elevates, gets his right hand on the football, and ends up blocking this field goal.
0: So first down and 10 out to the 37-yard line is where the Falcons will go after the blocked field goal. And now 3:42 to work with, all three timeouts plus the two-minute warning, and eternity here for Michael Penix.
1: Yeah, this is where you got to be able to execute a two-minute drive. Now, you mentioned there's more than 2 minutes left, but that's kind of how you treat this one, is see if you can get a few first downs together. Your hope is to try to drive all the way down and not let them have another possession.
0: Packers will get the football to start the second half. Remember, they won the toss and elected to defer. Off play action, Penix will throw over the middle on a slant. Caught by London at the 45 of Green Bay and down to the 43. Keyshawn Nixon able to trip him up as he gets across the 45. 20 yards later, it's a first down for Atlanta.
1: Well, Penix delays his snap count a little bit because he senses some pressure coming. But once he knows that, Kevin, he knows that the linebackers are tight. So if you end up taking that slant over the middle, you've got a little bit more real estate now because the linebackers are not dropping back in the hole. He ends up finding London and a first down right away for Atlanta.
0: Pitts in motion from left to right now. Bijan Robinson is the single back. The handoff to Robinson. Up the middle, he goes to the 40. Won't go any further than that. He had big Javon Hargrave climbing on his back, which is never anything good for back health. And it's second down and 7. Later on, we'll select the player who earned their Sunday, sponsored by Lowe's. Find what you need to get projects done from brands you trust at prices you love. Lowe's, we help you save. Second down and 7:40. 2.5 to play first half. 10-7 Atlanta. Werner, the tight end, motioning from left to right. Shotgun snap to Penix. Has time. Zips it over the left side. Catch is made. This is Austin Hooper. His first grab, and he's down to the 33. It's a pickup of 7, but right near the line to gain for a first down. Falcons will not snap this one again before the two-minute warning. They're going to mark him just short of the first down. It'll be third and about a half yard, and we have reached the two-minute warning, sponsored by Navy Federal Credit Union. Our members are the mission. Falcons 10, Packers 7, Atlanta on the move with 2 minutes to play in the first half. 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
0: 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Third down and a half yard for Atlanta. Single back is Robinson, Bijan Robinson, that is. Penix under center, turns, play action. Penix to throw to the left sideline. Leaping grab is made in London with a toe tap as he goes out of bounds at the Packer 18. Cisse in coverage, but it's a first down, a pickup of 15 through the air.
1: Now that play call tells me that during the two-minute timeout, they talked about it and said, we're going to throw this one, and if we don't get it, we're going to go for it on fourth down. Because you think on third, less than a yard, turn around and hand it to Bijan Robinson, but a nice connection there with Drake London.
0: How about Penix? Eight for his last eight, 69. 9 yards. Very nice recovery for Penix after the interception. First and 10 from the 18. Draw play. Robinson cuts right to the 10, and Robinson over 100 yards on the ground in the first half. Picks up 10, and it's first and goal at the 8. 13th career 100-yard rushing game.
1: And I can just imagine how much he frustrates defenders. Timeout call on the field frustrates defenders, frustrates defensive coordinators, and how he can just constantly finds a hole and makes people miss.
0: Packers use that timeout. They have one remaining. They're trying to steal a two for one if they can get the football back. The copyright of tonight's broadcast on Westwood One is owned by the NFL on behalf of its member clubs. All rights to this broadcast are reserved, and any rebroadcast, recording, retransmission, or any other use of this broadcast without the express written permission of the National Football League is strictly prohibited. First and goal at the 8. A dour look on the face of the Packers offense on the sideline. Falcons offense feeling life. They were not in the red zone at any point in their first two games. They've been down there several times tonight. Play clock down to 5 after the timeout. First and goal at the 8. Penix under center, turns, gives it to Robinson. Robinson zigzags over the right side to the 5 and twists his way all the way down to the 2. He was initially contacted at the 7. Zigzag spun and down to the 2-yard line as the clock continues to run.
1: Just always finds a way to continue to get north and south here is Atlanta. You know, I was thinking on that last snap, Kevin, at some point maybe on this drive, try to take a shot to Kyle Pitts at 6'6". or Drake London at 6'4" to see if they can go vertical over the top of the one of defenders. But with this run by Bijan Robinson, it's almost like, don't get too cute here. Trust your offensive line and your running back.
0: And run a little clock as well, down to 1:12 remaining in the half. Robinson, the single back once more. The turn, the give to Robinson. He's in trouble in the backfield and he'll lose yardage back to the five. Zaire Franklin with awesome penetration. Gets into the backfield immediately. A 3-yard loss, and now Green Bay will use their final timeout before third and goal.
1: Well, now you have a decision to make here. With that tackle for loss, I think it sets up perfectly to try to scheme something here to where you get one of these two matchup nightmares in Kyle Pitts or Drake London in the back corner of the end zone.
0: So a third and goal from the five. London at 6'4", Pitts at 6'6". Crowd trying to make it rough on Penix. 1:02 to play first half. Falcons with a third and goal at the Packer 5. London and Pitts are both out to the right of the line. Single to the left is Jahan Dotson. Robinson in motion out of the backfield. Shotgun snap, Penix throws for the end zone. It is caught. It's a touchdown. It's Austin Hooper, the tight end, through all kinds of traffic on the left side of the end zone. Squeezes it for 6 and a 16-7 Atlanta lead.
1: I wonder what the play call was there. Like the actual play call, is it decoy right? Because as you mentioned, it was London, Pitts, and then Robinson motioning out to the right side. What does that do, Kevin? Gets the entire defense looking to the opposite side, and they come to their backup tight end, Austin Hooper, his second stint with the Falcons, and he catches the touchdown just inside the goal line.
0: He had 6 touchdowns with the Falcons back in 2019 when he had a huge year. Extra point by Nick Folk is good. And the Atlanta Falcons have come into Green Bay and quieted this capacity crowd on opening night at Lambeau. 17-7 Atlanta with 59 seconds remaining in the first half. 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
0: 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The touchdown pass to Austin Hooper, the difference. And this Packer defense tonight, 101 yards allowed after missed tackles, the most for a defense in the first half in the league this season. And it's allowed Atlanta to maintain an absolutely dominant edge in time of possession.
1: Yep.
0: They keep the football 19 minutes, 25 seconds tonight for Atlanta to just 9:36 for the Jordan Love-led Packer offense.
1: And time of possession generally happens because you're continuing to get first downs, which is, again, something that Atlanta struggled mightily with the first couple of weeks. But having Michael Penix back into the lineup and his ability to wash out the interception from the first drive of the game, and how he's been such a different quarterback. 9 for 9 at 74 yards ever since his last 9 for 9.
0: Kickoff. Fielded at the 5 by Sky Moore. Moore to the right side at the 20. Bounces off a blocker at the 25. Tries to get skinny in the hole at the 30 and slide through that hole to the 33 where he's tripped up. A reminder to stay tuned for the halftime report with Scott Graham. Scott will preview Sunday Night Football. You'll hear from Broncos tight end Evan Engram as he gets ready to face the Rams. That's coming up at the half.
1: Kevin, we'll see here on this very first snap how Kevin Stefanski decides to treat this, as Atlanta still has 3 timeouts left. If he gets a stop right away, if it's an incomplete pass or a tackle for loss, does he try to use the timeouts and get one last opportunity?
0: Chris Brooks, the running back, from the 33-yard line, first down and 10. Love in the shotgun, 4-man pressure. He'll throw to the left sideline, and it's incomplete. C.J. Henderson out there again as he tried to fit it into Matthew Golden. And Henderson had designs on a pick 6 going the other way. That ball floated towards him, and he batted it away.
1: Yeah, he undercut that one. I'm not sure. Did he get a fingertip on it? Let's take a look at him. He might have got a fingernail on it, but it might have been just enough to kind of frustrate Matthew Golden, get his concentration off a little bit.
0: Yeah, I thought I saw his fingers move.
1: Did you see
0: a
1: it?
0: Little bit.
1: Maybe it was a fingernail?
0: Could have been a fingernail. Maybe he didn't trim them this morning. Second and 10 at the 33. Love to throw from the shotgun to the right sideline. Caught by Golden. He's out of bounds after a pickup of 8 at the 41. Mike Hughes out there in coverage. 41 seconds to go until halftime, and it's 3rd and 2, Green Bay. Remember, no timeouts for the Packers.
1: Yeah, so they continue to try to go to the sidelines here, where they're going to have to get a first down and immediately clock it or get something off quickly. They're going to try to see if they can get 3 points out of this before they go to the break.
0: 3rd down and 2 at the 41. Love back on the right hash of the gun. 2 receivers to either side. Leaning in on his left foot. Gets the shotgun snap, comes in, face mask high, throws to the right sideline. It's caught, and then jarred out, the ball loose and out of bounds. Tucker Kraft with the catch. It was jarred out, and the ball fell back behind the line to gain. It's marked where it goes out of bounds. It's punched out. What a punch by Jesse Bates, and it's 4th down and 2.
1: I mean, Jesse Bates come in.
0: So they're going to review this. Either way, it's going to be 4th down and 2.
16: After review, the ruling on the field is an incomplete 4 pass. 4th down.
0: So either way, it was going to be 4th and 2 at the 41-yard line. It was either 4th and 2 at the 41-yard line. Now they've got to adjust the clock if they're calling it an incomplete pass. And they're going to put a few more seconds on the clock after that incomplete pass. 13 of them, to be precise.
1: Like Jesse Bates coming downhill with the left fist closed and gets it right on the football to knock it loose. Atlanta's going to get an opportunity here and get the football back one more time.
0: 4th, 3 and out, pitched by this Falcon defense in the first half. Atlanta with all 3 timeouts as well. Whelan to punt it away. High punt wobbling towards Zacchaeus. He's going to let this one bounce at the 9-yard line. It's going to roll out of bounds at the 11. Break in the action with 28 seconds to play. First half, 17-7 Atlanta. 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
0: Derek Rackley, how aggressive do you get here if you're Atlanta's offense from the 11-yard line?
1: Listen, I'm still being aggressive, but I'm not necessarily taking a shot all the way downfield. Think something like a slant, a skinny post, a comeback along the sideline, and then if one of your players breaks a tackle and you've got an edge, then you go fast.
0: Penix in the gun on first down. He'll throw, wants to throw the screen, but stumbling out of his break was Bijan Robinson. Coming out of the backfield, he had a little stumble getting around the left side. That threw off the timing of the play, and it's an incomplete pass. 2nd and 10, 24 seconds to go until halftime.
1: Yeah, but still a good decision there for Michael Penix. He realized that the timing got a little bit off, and with the defense pursuing in the backfield, because remember, the offensive line's getting out front as lead blockers. He just decides to throw this football down at the feet of Bijan Robinson. Ends up tripping on Jake Matthews as he comes out of the backfield.
0: Ends a streak of 9 straight completions for Penix. Now Brian Robinson to the backfield, and he'll get the carry on second down. Falcons, with not a lot of time, content to go to the locker room, and who can blame him? A run of about 2 for Brian Robinson takes us to halftime at Lambeau Field, and some boos cascading down on the home team at Lambeau. Down 17-7 at the break.
1: Yeah, this crowd was so excited to get back inside the stadium after the team started on the road for the first 2 weeks of the season. And to them, the 0-2 Falcons are coming in here after an interception on the very first drive from Michael Penix in this Falcons offense. It's been all Atlanta from that point, getting out to a 10-point halftime lead.
0: At the end of the first half, our score, Atlanta 17, Green Bay 7. When we return, Scott Graham rejoins us from our Westwood One studios with the Liberty Mutual Halftime Report. 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
23: From our Westwood One studios, halftime right now at Lambeau Field in Green Bay, and a bit of a surprise going on right now. The Atlanta Falcons run off 17 unanswered points after getting in an early 7-0 hole. They've got a 17-7 lead at the break. Sunday Night Football this week here on Westwood One has two teams that played in the championship games last year and two of the preseason favorites for making it to the Super Bowl this year. The LA Rams playing in their third straight primetime game to begin the season in Denver to take on the Broncos. Now, Denver coming off a win over the Jaguars in week 2. I talked with their tight end Evan Engram this week about the preparations getting ready for a very highly rated and active Rams defense.
24: They're a very, very fast and just physical group. They're downhill. They're wanting to punch you in the mouth. They fly around really well. They play well together. I think it's been a group that's really like been brought up together throughout the years. And I think when you have a DNA like that, it's really, you know, they've been playing together for a while. They just have a certain style of play. So yeah, that's a great challenge for us, but we're excited about it. Prime time, Sunday night, it really doesn't get any better than that.
2: when you're facing, and, you know, there aren't a lot of defensive lines that are as deep as theirs is, and, you know, defensive fronts in general with the linebackers as well, that are as deep, as fast, you talked about it, as athletic. Does that change your responsibility specifically for this game because you're trying to handle so much that's right in front of you?
24: It's the NFL. Like, you have to respect the talent that we face for sure. If you ask anybody on any team, you know, we're not gonna, you know, do too much, or we're not gonna, you know, overthink things. They present a lot. We prepare really well. You know, we're gonna be ready for the matchup, the great matchup that they are. I think it's just, you know, when you just get into the competitive spirit, you want to play against good teams, you want to compete against the best, and you want to beat the best. So, you know, we're always going to stay true to our DNA and our preparation. But obviously, yeah, there's guys over there that we're going to have to account for and be prepared for.
2: It's Evan Engram from the Denver Broncos. Both teams lost by 20 or more points in week one and came back to win last week. Sunday Night Football, the Rams and the Broncos. Our coverage begins Sunday night, 7:30 with NFL Sunday. All the scores and highlights from week number three. Our halftime score tonight, Atlanta 17, Green Bay 7. 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
0: 800-294-3311. Robinson in motion out of the backfield. Shotgun snap, Penix throws for the end zone. It is caught. It's a touchdown. It's Austin Hooper, the tight end, through all kinds of traffic on the left side of the end zone, squeezes it for six and a 16-7 Atlanta lead.
2: 17-7 is the score at halftime with Atlanta on top. Big first half for Bijan Robinson. Big bounce back for Michael Penix. That's what Green Bay is going to try to do, to try to win their 14th straight home opener, trailing this one by 10. 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
0: Atlanta with the 17-7 lead over the Green Bay Packers as we welcome you back to Lambeau Field alongside Derek Rackley with our entire Westwood One crew. 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It's been a dominant performance tonight by the Atlanta Falcons. 253 net yards tonight on 40 offensive plays for the Atlanta Falcons. 139 yards on the ground, 114 yards through the air. 108 for the Packers total yards, 12 rushing, 96 passing yards. Jordan Love, 9 of 19, 96 yards and a score. Marshawn Lloyd, 2 carries for 7 yards to lead the way. Meanwhile, Bijan Robinson, 15 carries, 111 yards and a touchdown. And Michael Penix is in his return to play for the first time since week 11 last year when he tore his ACL. 13 of 20, 114 yards, 1 touchdown, and an early interception. 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All right, Derek, what's the game plan for each team here in the second half?
9: All right, let's start with the Falcons. I think they got to win the turnover margin in the second half. Actually lost it in the first half with the interception that Michael Penix threw on the first drive, but still came away with a 10-point halftime lead. And then they've got to finish, Kevin. This has been uncharted waters for them in the 2026 season, having a halftime lead, but the game is not over. Still 30 points left. Let them get back into this game. Don't let them chew into this 10-point lead. For the Green Bay Packers, got to have better pass protection. I think we know what's going to happen. They're going to have to throw the football a little bit more in the second half. They've got to give Jordan Love more time to throw the ball, and then defensively get some third down stops. First down so far in this one, 15-6 in favor of Atlanta, and time of possession, Falcons almost doubling up the Green Bay Packers. They've got to get some third down stops so they can be on the field more in the second half.
0: Two teams that have really struggled this season on third down. We talked about it coming in. Two teams that just really couldn't get anything done on third, but the Atlanta Falcons have been able to maintain possession, keep drives going a little bit more frequently tonight than have the Green Bay Packers, and they've owned that time of possession, which at some point is going to take its toll on that Packer defense, trying to swallow up Bijan Robinson. Over 100 yards of offense tonight after missed tackles for the Atlanta Falcons.
9: Well, not only are they on the field a lot just because of time of possession, but they're also chasing around number 7. Like, it's exerting when you're putting your foot in the ground, having to redirect, try to chase a guy because he's making you miss.
0: Time now for the second half kickoff, sponsored by Boot Barn. Boot Barn celebrates the values of honesty, hard work, ingenuity, and perseverance, proudly offering a piece of the American spirit. Boot Barn, keep West. About to put a boot into it is Nick Bolton with the Green Bay Packers, moving from our left to our right in this third quarter, ready to start with the football. Moore and Melton, the deep men for Green Bay. And the second half of Week 3's Lid Lifter about to get underway. Bolton approaching the football at the 35 off the tee. Short kickoff, wobbling its way down to the 5-yard line. Here comes Melton to the 10. Melton to the 15, across the 20, and an ankle tackle as he gets across the 30-yard line, laying on the ground with Josh Woods to help make that stop. At a first down coming up, but first, let's pause 10 seconds for station identification. This is Westwood One, your home for Thursday night football.
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0: Caleb Johnson will start this second half at running back. Jordan Love will start in the shotgun along the right hash. Ball at the 30-yard line, first down and 10. Motion across from Christian Watson from right to left. The handoff is to Caleb Johnson. Gets to the line of scrimmage. Falls forward for maybe a yard, but he was tackled immediately by Lakayle London, who got in there and just stood up Caleb Johnson. It's second down and 9.
9: Yeah, I mean, it's just frustrating as a play caller offensively when you're trying to stay balanced, when you're wanting the run game to help complement and set up your pass. And every time you dial it up, it's a tackle at the line of scrimmage, maybe for a 1-yard gain. Offensive line just not creating any seams up front.
0: 2.4 yards per carry on the 5 first half rushes. Second and 9 at the 31. It's an empty backfield now. In the shotgun is Love, leaning in on the right hash. Falcons rush 4. Love pumps and throws. It is caught and falling down at the 38-yard line with the ball in his hands is Jonnu Smith. His first catch of the night picks up 7, and it'll bring up 3rd and 2 for Green Bay.
9: Yeah, going with the empty formation, just trying to spread this defense out and create some seams, some openings for Jordan Love. But knowing that he's got to get rid of the football as he's only got 5 protectors up front, but trying to use the outnumbering of the defense to their advantage.
0: This has been the Achilles heel all year for these Packers. 3rd down. 1 for 6 tonight on 3rd. Love, quick snap, throws left side. It is caught. It's a 1st down up the left sideline is Golden. And Golden out of bounds. Run out near midfield. Divine Diablo was over there to usher him to the sideline, but he scoots for 12 and a 1st down. Just the 2nd conversion of the night for Green Bay on 3rd.
9: Well, they start with Golden in the backfield next to Jordan Love and just kind of throw a quick little out route, and he's a mismatch with Divine Diablo matched up with a speedster wide receiver out on the perimeter. So a really high percentage throw there from Jordan Love, and they get the 1st down they need to keep the chains moving.
0: At midfield now on 1st down and 10, Marshawn Lloyd is the running back. Love under center, motion across from Wiley, the tight end. Play action, Love passes the football, throws over the middle, sitting down in the middle of the defense and making the catch is Christian Watson inside the 30, powers his way through 2 tacklers down to the 28. Watson Bates there to finally bring him down. 22-yard pickup of the Packers now with a little momentum.
9: The recognition of the coverage there from Christian Watson, knowing that he's zone and then coming across the middle in a deep dig route, which is an in-breaking route, but he realizes they're playing zone. So instead of running into coverage, he finds the opening in the defense. He just sits down, turns his number back to the quarterback, and Jordan Love hits him for another 1st down.
0: In the pistol now. Now motioning out is Lloyd to the right of Love, who stands on the left hash in the shotgun. Single receivers to the left and right. High shotgun snap. Love fakes the toss. Pressure comes, throws. Left side incomplete. Wanted Sky Moore, who was crossing at the 15 of the Falcons. Kendall Daniels trying to chase him down, but the pass wide of the intended target, and it's 2nd and 10. Tonight's broadcast is sponsored in part by T-Mobile. It's better over here. See how at T-Mobile.com. So just 6 rushes tonight. They'd only had 39 in the first 2 weeks. This is not a team that's been able to use the rushing attack much. Remember, no Josh Jacobs. 2nd down and 10 from the 28-yard line. Shotgun snap, Love wants to throw, sets up the screen. Sky Moore with a catch at the 30. Moore to the 25, breaks a tackle inside the 20. And Sky Moore with an excellent run after catch. He didn't have a lot of blocking in front, but he picks up 11 before Bates and Hughes can bring him down.
9: We're having to go with some kind of unconventional formations to create some advantages as there's still a Falcons player down needing some extra attention. But first we saw Matthew Golden line up in the backfield. He picks up a 1st down. This time they go running back and wide receiver Sky Moore in the backfield, throwing him a screen pass on the left side of the formation and outnumbering the Atlanta defense to get the ball upfield.
0: Injured Falcons players on the far side of the field, and he's surrounded by people. We can't see a number, but while they tend to him, we will take a quick timeout. 12:08 to play 3rd quarter. Falcons with a 17-7 lead over the Packers, but Green Bay is on the move. This is Westwood One's coverage.
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0: 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It was Jesse Bates who was dinged up. He's on the sideline. DeMarco Helms comes in to replace him. First and 10, Green Bay at the 16 of Atlanta. The turn and the give is to Marshawn Lloyd. A little hesitation and then tries to get to the right side. Falcons close the door quickly on Lloyd. Just a two-yard pickup on the play. Helms just onto the field, and C.J. Henderson combine on the stop, and Jesse Bates right back out there after one play off.
9: Yeah, very fortunate for Atlanta to have him out there. He's like the quarterback of the back end, extremely experienced, smart guy back there, keeps everybody on the same page from a coverage standpoint. I was kind of curious on whether or not LaFleur was going to try to target DeMarco Helms right away when he came onto the field.
0: Second down and 8 from the 14-yard line. Again, Lloyd is the single back. Love under center. Turn and give. Lloyd with a hole over the right side, but he slipped trying to make a cut, and he's down at the 12. Mike Hughes came flying up. He tried to plant Derek, and his feet went out from under him, and it's third and long.
9: Well, he immediately sees Mike Hughes getting off a block out on the perimeter, coming downhill in run support, and is doing his best to try to get outside of him. Looked like it was probably the inside foot trying to cut. And a lot of times you get late in the evening and the grass gets a little bit softer, and sometimes if you don't have your weight underneath you, that's what can happen.
0: Third down and 6 from the 12. Empty backfield. Brooks motioning out wide left. Love in the shotgun along the right hash. Looking to his left as J. Michael Sturtevant goes out slot left. Shotgun snap, Love sets, throws, quick side on the right side. Catch is made. Watson diving down the right sideline. Does he get the first down? He is out of bounds at the 7, and it looks like he is just short by the spot of the first down. So it'll be 4th down and 1, and the offense is going to stay on the field. Mark Redman comes jogging in, the extra tight end.
9: No hesitation here from Green Bay, coming up just about a yard short. They're going to go for it.
0: They'll line it up. Brooks the single back. Kraft in motion right to left. Two tight ends for Green Bay. Love turns, play fake, bootleg to the right. Love chase, throws across his body into the end zone, incomplete. He threw it across his body trying to find Christian Watson, and he missed everything. everybody, throws it out of the back of the end zone, and the Packers turn it over on down.
9: I mean, not only does he throw this ball back across the middle late, I mean, it's not even close to Christian Watson. I'm a little puzzled by that fourth down call there.
0: 9:56 to go in the third, and it's still 17-7 Atlanta. 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
3: 10 plays, 63 yards, 5:04 off the clock, and nothing to show for it for the Green Bay Packers.
4: Yeah, I just got a chance to see the replay, too. And, I mean, he's trying to hit Christian Watson over the middle of the end zone, but Xavier Watts from Atlanta is right in his hip pocket. He wasn't even open.
3: So Atlanta takes over first and 10 at their own 7, still with a 17-7 lead. Shift into the pistol now. Bijan Robinson, the running back behind Michael Penix. Standing on the left hash, he stomps his left foot, awaiting the shotgun snap. It comes in at his hip. He gives it to Robinson, sweeps the right side, and Robinson all the way out to the 14-yard line. Pickup of 7 on first down. Kevin Kugler and Derek Rackley here in the Granger broadcast booth in Green Bay. 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Granger for the ones who get it done. Second down and 4 at the 14. 9.5 and counting to play in the third. Atlanta up 17-7, looking for their first win of the season. Branch in motion on second and 4. It's Bijan Robinson again. A little sidestep to find a crease. And now down the sideline at the 30. Hesitation at the 40 and stepped out of bounds. Pushed out by Javon Ford at the 45. A burst of 31 for Bijan Robinson, one of the most dynamic running backs in the National Football League.
4: Kevin, I think that was Zaire Franklin, who had almost an unimpeded look at Bijan Robinson, and he just absolutely whiffs. The body control of Bijan Robinson to stop, put his left foot in the ground, jump cut, and make one of the better tacklers in the National Football League miss, and to have another explosive run. I'm telling you, he's got to be just madding to a defense.
3: 17 carries, 148 yards. He'll get a breather as Brian Robinson checks in. Hooper in motion, play action. Penix to throw, floats it down the left sideline. A flag is thrown. He wanted Zachariah Branch, Brandon Cisse in coverage. An illegal contact, I believe, is going to be the call against Cisse. It'll come with an automatic first down.
5: Illegal contact, defense number 2, 5-yard penalty, automatic first down.
4: Definitely looked like there was some contact as Branch was going upfield, and again, such quick feet. Little bit off the line of scrimmage, which is fine, but once he ends up getting up the field, Branch is trying to get rid of him a little bit, create some separation, but just too much contact downfield, and Cisse called for the penalty and automatic first down for Atlanta.
3: Rack, already a win on this drive for Atlanta to bring it from the 7 out to midfield.
4: Yeah, absolutely.
3: First and 10 at midfield, pit slot left. Penix will go under center now. Brian Robinson is the single running back from midfield. And on first down, it is Robinson. Gets to the left side. Now cuts it back a step to the right. Keeps his balance at the 45 and pushing the pile down near the 42-yard line. Lucas Van Ness, after an 8-yard gain, finally makes the tackle. What a 1-2 punch this is going to be for Atlanta with Bijan Robinson and then Brian Robinson coming in to spell it.
4: Well, Javon Bullard right there had a really nice shot. I mean, he was, remember, the defensive back. He ends up coming off the edge, and he gets through contact immediately, has a shot to get Brian Robinson in the backfield. He makes a miss. Could have been a tackle for loss. Instead, he ends up getting a field.
3: Second down and 2 at the 42. Brian Robinson again to carry. Cuts left with just one step, and he's got the first down to near the 35. Baron Sorrell with the tackle. 6 more on the ground for Robinson. Here comes Bijan Robinson back into the game. And a first down and 10. The 18th first down of the night for Atlanta.
4: Really nice backside vision there from Brian Robinson. Sees everything get washed out and a void created as he's pushing it to the right. He sees on his left-hand side the defense over pursues, cuts back, gets upfield for another Falcons first down.
3: 148 for Bijan on the ground. 43 for Brian on the ground. And a Robinson.

0: are getting it done. Bijan Robinson back in now at the 35, a first down. He gets the carry, stops, slipped a little bit, kept his balance, popped up and gains maybe a yard. Looked a little bit like a little mini tornado, spinning left, spinning right, lost his footing, doesn't get much.
1: Well, Brenton Robinson created some penetration there, gets into the backfield, and finally somebody gets just enough of Bijan Robinson to slow him down, force him to cut back all the way across the grain, but by that time the rest of the defense was there to help get him down on the ground.
0: Rack, one thing the Falcons are doing is bleeding this third quarter down.
1: Absolutely, cutting down there, just the math of it, right, Kevin? How many opportunities do the Packers get to touch the football?
0: 6.5 to play in the third quarter, and a second down and 9 from the 34. Pitts in motion, wide to the right. Penix gets the shotgun snap. He'll swing it out of the backfield to Bijan Robinson. A little head and shoulder fake, and then a stutter step before he goes down. And it's 3 Packers at the 32, a pickup of 3. It's time to fan like a pro. 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
1: You're Tommy Rees here, the offense coordinator for Atlanta. You're trying, obviously you want to get a first down here, Kevin, but you got to get a little bit more real estate. I think we're right at the top end range of Nick Foles' field goal distance here if they're not able to convert here.
0: Third down and 7 at the 32. Robinson, Bijan Robinson to the left of Penix in the gun. Packers show that they're bringing pressure. They back off, just rush 5. Penix throws, catches made on the slant. Drake London at the 20 and down to the 16-yard line. A frozen rope out of the left hand of Michael Penix, and a strike for 16 to Drake London to move the chains.
1: Well, having watched tape of the last two games for Atlanta, these are the plays where a quick slant against the right coverage should be a pretty high percentage throw for an NFL quarterback and wide receiver, but it's been extremely difficult. They just didn't have confidence in that route concept, but there, Atlanta kind of just steals from Green Bay in a first down to get them inside the red zone.
0: At the 16-yard line, Bijan Robinson behind Penix, who's in the pistol. Motion across from right to left. The hand is to Robinson. Has a space. A little sidestep at the 11. He's down to the 10. Extra contact yards for Bijan Robinson. And he gets 6 on that first down carry.
1: A little bit of a trap concept where at the snap, it's tight end, short motion, but then he comes and he ends up sealing the backside, and the entire rest of the offensive line is moving to their right. So zone blocking to the right and letting the tight end cut off the backside defender to open up a seam in the run game.
0: Second down and 4. Ball just shy of the 10. Two receivers right, single wide to the left. Penix under center. Robinson behind him. Falcons on the move. They took over inside their own 10. Now Bijan Robinson to the right side, tumbling forward to the 7. He's a yard short of a Falcon first down. What a march, though, this has been, Derek Crackley, from one end to the other, knocking on the door.
1: And, Kevin, you heard Michael Penix say can-can. That's been something that every quarterback in the NFL says. Now, a lot of people might say, well, what tells a quarterback what to do on a can-can? Well, it's different with every play. Sometimes it's where the defensive linemen are lined up, right? They're going away from a certain shade, whether it's a nose tackle or a 3 technique because they're trying to get room.
0: On third and short, the handoff over the left side, a hesitation, and a burst into the end zone. Brian Robinson with a rushing touchdown to cap another monster drive for the Atlanta Falcons, who lead it 23-7.
1: How about that drive, Kevin? Starting at their own 8-yard line, taking a ton of time off the clock, getting inside the red zone, and they get up to the line of scrimmage quickly. They get the snap off, overload the left side with an extra offensive lineman and Corey Levin lined up in the backfield to the left side. They out-leverage the Packers, and Robinson, Brian, walks into the end zone.
0: Nick Folk on for the extra point, and that makes it a 24-7 Atlanta lead. Week 3 starting off with a big-time surprise. Atlanta 24, Green Bay 7. 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
0: 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They took 6:16 off the clock, capped by the Brian Robinson 7-yard touchdown run. And the 13 straight home opening win streak is really in jeopardy tonight at Lambeau. Atlanta with 24 unanswered points to open up a 17-point lead.
1: Well, you talked about the rushing success on that drive, how much time they were able to take off the clock. The difference in Atlanta versus Green Bay's running game tonight.
0: Significant as the kickoff's taken at the 1. Sky Moore with room now to the 20, across the 25, and Moore down near the 30-yard line. And that's really been the difference in the game, Rack, the rushing totals for these two teams.
1: 208 yards rushing for the Falcons, and we're 17 for the Green Bay. We talked about that for the Packers coming in. Their inability to run the football, it's proven true again tonight, but they're just getting dominated at the line of scrimmage in the running game.
0: And it was the best rushing defense in the National Football League through two games, the Atlanta Falcons. It was what they had hung their hat on in an 0-2 start. Well, they're showing it again tonight, but it's not exactly been a strength of Green Bay's this season. The worst rushing offense in the league. On first down from the 29, Love throws wide of Caleb Johnson out of the backfield. And here are the boos.
1: Well, Za'Darius Smith, who was picked up during training camp for the Atlanta Falcons, he ends up getting some pressure on the left-hand side of the defense right over the right tackle. As we mentioned, two offensive linemen, one being the starting right tackles, out of the lineup. He ends up kind of walking him back into the lap of Jordan Love, kind of forcing that football out of his hands early and inaccurate.
0: Second down and 10 at the 29. Two receivers left, single wide to the right. Shotgun snap comes in, helmet high. Love with pressure immediately. In some trouble. Throws back across the body. It's tipped, and it ends up in the hands of his tight end. He threw it across his body, right hash to left. It's tipped by a Falcon. Caroms into the hands of Tucker Kraft, and he moves it forward to the 34, a 5-yard gain on a ridiculous play.
1: That should have been picked off by Billy Bowman. Should have been.
0: So it's third down and a long 4. Shotgun snap, Love. He'll throw. It is caught, and it's a first down. Going down to get it is J. Michael Sturdivant. His first catch. The rookie from Florida picks up 9 and a first down.
1: It was so desperately needed from this Packers offense. It's just find a way to move the chains. And they survived an extreme disaster on that last play as Jordan Love throws it all the way across the field. Billy Bowman Jr. has his hands on the football. It tips up in the air and right in the hands of Tucker Kraft.
0: So a fresh set of downs with 2:25 and counting to play in the third. Packers down 24-7. Motion across from left to right from Watson. Love under center. Straight drop. Play action. Pressure comes. Steps away. Love will throw. It is caught by Caleb Johnson. Breaks the tackle at the 45. Johnson up the right sideline to midfield and out of bounds with a pickup of 10 at the Falcon 47-yard line. First down for Green Bay. 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
1: They're able to get the ball into the hands of Caleb Johnson. Again, some pressure coming early, and Billy Bowman Jr. tries to go low and misses the tackle.
0: Love's pass deflected, and a diving attempt at the pick is incomplete. Deflected at the line. Harold Perkins coming out of coverage, diving at midfield to try to pull it in, but he couldn't get his hands underneath the football, and it's second down.
1: Jordan Love and this offense have just got to find a way to keep this drive going. They've got to give their defense a little bit of a break, Kevin. Remember, we just talked about the over six-minute drive. The Packers' defense was on the field that yielded a touchdown. They've got to let them catch their breath so they can come out 100%. And, obviously, Green Bay needs to get some points on the board.
0: Second down and 10 at the 47-yard line. Brooks now the running back to the left of Love. Standing in the shotgun on the right hash. Moving from our left to our right, late third quarter. Down 24-7. Shotgun snap Love. Four-man pressure. Has time. Now the pocket collapsing. Love runs away, and he's tripped up from behind. It'll be a sack for Cameron Thomas back near the 48-yard line. Thomas able to catch him around the ankles, and it's third and long. Now,
1: Thomas, another one of those players that spent some time with Kevin Stefanski of the Cleveland Browns. He continues to work here. He almost gets his hands on Jordan Love initially, but keeps fighting, and as Jordan Love has to keep the football in his hands, he keeps pursuing, and Thomas is able to finally get him down on the ground.
0: Can they cash in on a third and 11? They're 3-for-9 tonight on third. Two receivers plus Kraft to the left of the line. Single wide to the right is Golden. Loving the shotgun. He's got Brooks to his right. Leaning in on his left foot. Helmet high, shotgun snappy, backpedals. Pressure up the middle. Jumps it past down the right sideline, and no one looking for it. Matthew Golden was covered well by C.J. Henderson. He was running down more towards the right hash, and the ball went more towards the sideline. And you can see folks in the crowd going, where are you throwing that ball?
1: Well, again, Jordan Love is under heat here. He doesn't have the luxury of being able to sit back, step into that throw, and get on the same page. But you're right, Kevin. Matthew Golden didn't even turn back for the football, and running was almost like running a different route than the quarterback was throwing.
0: And Daniel Whelan comes on to punt with 1:02 to play in the third. On fourth down and 11, the Packers from near midfield will give it away. Olamide Zaccheaus, the returner for Atlanta. And we've got a whistle and a stoppage. The play clock was at zero, but first,
5: offense, 5-yard penalty. Fourth down.
0: Well, maybe they got the timeout on the sideline. They did not. 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
1: Kevin, those plays right there are generally on the personal protector, right? The fullback, the upback, whichever it's called on the punt team. We always called it the PP or the personal protector. They're the one that should have their eyes on the play clock. And whatever their cadence is, you got to make sure that you get it completed by, call it 5 or 4 on the play clock, so the long snapper knows that any time after that, he can go with the ball.
0: Olamide Zaccheaus will inch up towards the 10, awaiting the punt from Whelan. Whelan's punt, fair catch called for and made at the 8-yard line by Zaccheaus. A 48-yard punt, no return, and the Falcons starting deep in their own end, but with a 24-7 lead. 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
0: You can watch NFL Network and Westwood One analyst Kurt Warner Sundays at 9 a.m. Eastern on NFL Game Day Morning. 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Falcons are going to start first down and 10 at the 8.
1: Well, that sounds familiar.
0: I believe the last time they had a drive, they started first down and 10 at the 8 and went 92 yards for a touchdown. See what they do here. If they do that again, Derek Rackley, this crowd is not going to be very...
1: No, and there may be people starting to head to the exits if that happens.
0: Single back is Bijan Robinson on first down and 10 at the 8-yard line. Penix will turn and give to Robinson a burst across the 10, and Robinson with a flag down behind the play, pushing the pile out near the 17-yard line, but 9-yard gains likely to be negated with a hold.
5: Holding, offense number 64, half the distance penalty, first down.
0: Ryan Neusel, the center, called for the hold and back it up to the 4.
1: That's going to negate what looked like a really good first down run there from Atlanta, just continuing to find ways to create a hole. But a lot of times they say, well, generally there's a hole because somebody was holding, right? So it was illegal. You know, it's interesting, Kevin. They've showed Micah Parsons a lot on the monitor. He's been very dialed in, even though he can't play. He's almost like acting like another coach on the sidelines for Green Bay.
0: They would love to see him out on the field very soon if he could get out there. First and 14 from the 4 after the penalty. Turn and give to Robinson. Hole on the left side. Robinson across the 10. Twisted down at the 13. But some good breathing room after a 9-yard gain. Edgerrin Cooper on the tackle. And it'll bring up second down and very manageable 5 for the first.
1: Yeah, I mean, just think about that. Like, if you're sitting back at first down and 14, yet you still confident, feel confident to run the football and have that type of production, right? I mean, that's offensive line. Like, got to give them credit. We've talked so much about Bijan Robinson, but the offensive line has done their part to open up some holes for him.
0: That takes us to the end of the third quarter with the score. Atlanta 24, Green Bay 7. 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
0: 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Alongside Derek Crackley with our entire Westwood One crew, I'm Kevin Kugler. A pleasure to have you with us tonight for Week 3's kickoff. And what a start to Week 3 with the Falcons through three quarters stunning Green Bay 24-7. Now, before you rip the radio out of your car dashboard and throw it out the window, Don't forget that the Packers were down 17-7 going into the fourth quarter last week and rallied to beat the Jets in overtime. This is a steeper hill to climb, but they have climbed a hill of similar nature just a week ago. Second and five at the 13-yard line. Motion across from right to left is Branch. The handoff is to Bijan Robinson, bouncing off a blocker and then falls forward to the 16. It'll leave him 2 yards short of an Atlanta first down.
1: Well, what's going to happen here if they're going to get back into this game is they're going to have to start slowing down the run game, because what happens is you leave Atlanta in very manageable second and third down situations with their 17-point lead. If you're Tommy Rees, why would you not continue to give it to Bijan Robinson and just play a possession game here, not trying to be conservative, but if you're not sitting back at third and 10, why would you not run it?
0: 4 for 7 tonight on third. They'd converted 6 total in the first two games. This is a 3rd and 2. Robinson to the right of Penix in the gun. Penix will throw on 3rd and 2. Has time, throws down the sideline, wide open at the 40-yard line. It's London on the run to midfield, to the 40, inside the 30, and caught up to inside the 20 at the 16 by Brandon Cisse, who shoves him out of bounds, saving a touchdown. But on 3rd and 2, they strike for 68 and an Atlanta first down.
1: So my initial thought, Kevin, is that had to have been cover 2 and maybe some kind of a breakdown. But then after I see London run past Cisse, I don't see a safety over the... So there had to have been some type of breakdown in coverage, because he should not have been that wide open. I don't know who made the mistake, but Michael Penix saw it, connected with London with another explosive play.
0: First down and 10 at the 16 of Green Bay. Hand off Rob Robinson, starts right, goes back a step left, and then just realizing discretion is the better part of valor, dives down at the 17. It's a loss of 1.
1: Kevin, oddly enough, I'm looking down in the crowd, and after that completion to Drake London, unfortunately, there are people already kind of heading for the exits. They just cannot believe what they are seeing in front of them. All of the anticipation for the home opener, the team was away for the first 2 weeks of the season, watching an 0-2 team command this game throughout the entire 60 minutes.
0: And Edgerrin Cooper of that Packer defense headed to the locker room. Penix in the shotgun. He's got Brian Robinson to his right, 2nd and 11. Penix to throw, has time. Now the pocket collapses. Penix will run. Toss out to the right side. Brian Robinson with a catch at the 10, but a flag down behind the play. Penix running to his right and a hold.
5: Offense number 71, 10-yard penalty. 2nd down.
0: That's Juwan Taylor right where Penix ran around that right side. Taylor with a hold.
1: Taylor turning around with some words for the referee, clearly saying he's disagreeing with this one.
0: Perhaps he turned around, Derek, and said, you know what, you caught me, I agree. That was definitely a hold.
1: As we're seeing the replay, Joel.
0: It was definitely a hold.
1: He's got his right hand completely full of the jersey of Dennis Sutton, and I'm not quite sure how he's trying to plead his way out of that one.
0: You couldn't read the name of Dennis Sutton. Deny Dennis Sutton. It's the longest name on the field. Penix will swing it left side. It's Robinson. Brian Robinson buried at the 29-yard line. Falcons going backwards now. A loss of 2 on the play, and it'll bring up 3rd and 23. 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Drake London tonight, his first 100-yard game of the season. Bijan Robinson, fourth time in his career, he's gone over 150 yards rushing. Third and 23, back at the 29. Three receivers right, single wide left. Motion behind the line from Zachariah Branch. Penix will throw on a slant. It's London with a catch at the 20, twisting down at the 15-yard line. He put Brandon Cisse on a merry-go-round, and they went around and around all the way to the 14, where he picks up 16 and puts Nick Folk in very good field goal range.
1: Well, I talked a little bit about it. It's just Drake London is so physical that he generally will end up carrying defensive backs along with him, but really good protection up front. Ryan Neusel with the last-second redirection to pick up a blitzing linebacker that gives Michael Penix just enough time to get rid of this football and a much, much more manageable field goal attempt here for Nick Folk.
0: 31-yard try right in the middle of the field for Nick Folk. Coming up on 11 to play in this one. Good snap, good hold. The kick by Folk right down the middle. And Atlanta adds three to the lead. It's now 27-7 Falcons with 10:57 to play here in Green Bay. With that field goal, Barbasol will make another donation to Kurt and Brenda Warner's Treasure House, a living community for adults with disabilities. 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
0: 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Another 7-play, 85-yard drive for Atlanta. Took 4:58 off the clock, capped by the 31-yard field goal. How about the two stars? Bijan Robinson, 169 rush yards. Drake London, 8 catches, 154 receiving yards. Kick off to Sky Moore. Moore across the 20, twisting around, and then he takes a right cross to the chest and is down at the 24-yard line. Sidney Brown came out of nowhere after he broke a tackle and popped him right in the chest, tumbling backwards, and a first down coming up for Jordan Love and these Packers.
1: It's just amazing how a team that was struggling so badly after the first 2 weeks, and you start to see a little bit of success, and it's contagious for all three phases. Like, the defense is feeding off the offense, and special teams is feeding off of both the units, and then the offense is coming out, picking up first downs. Just a completely different team here in week 3.
0: From the 24-yard line on first down, Love to throw. Pressure comes, sets it up, and it goes right through the hands of the screen to Tucker Kraft. Kraft can't pull it in. Went right through his right and left hands, and it's second down and 10. And the crowd showing how disgruntled they are. 7 points tonight, 23 yards rushing, 170 passing, 193 total offense for Green Bay. Second and 10 at the 24. Two receivers left. Golden the single wide to the right. On the right half. Shotgun snap to Love. Sets the throw over the middle. Dropped by Kraft again at the 29. That is back-to-back drops by Tucker Kraft, and it's third and 10.
1: I mean, and just as I was talking about feeding off of each other in a good way for the Atlanta Falcons, it's almost like things are going the opposite direction for the Packers. Missing tackles on defense, dropping passes on offense, just not able to stack positive plays on top of each other.
0: Third down and 10 at the 24. Love leaning in the shotgun. Falcons rush five. Love sets, throws left sideline. Jump ball caught by Christian Watson up the left sideline to midfield and into Falcon territory before he's finally yanked down at the 42 of Atlanta by C.J. Henderson. 34-yard pitch and catch, and boy, did Green Bay need that.
1: Maybe the best connection that we've seen out of Green Bay the entire night. Billy Bowman tries to undercut it, get his hands on the football, and he misses, and a first down for the Packers.
0: A hustle up to the line, first and 10 at the Atlanta 42. Love drops, throws off the hands of Golden and nearly deflected into the arms of C.J. Henderson, who got a paw on it and batted it down. Don't miss all the NFL excitement and action next Thursday night on Amazon Prime Video when the Pittsburgh Steelers meet the Cleveland Browns. Of course, you can also hear that game right here on many of these same stations on the Westwood One Sports app or online at westwoodonesports.com. Second down and 10 at the 42. Three receivers, bunch to the right. Love, shotgun snap. Pressure comes. He has to throw off his back foot, and it skips to the right side. Picked up by Sky Moore on a hop, a little shove at the end of the play. No flags down. Crowd booing the shove. They're booing a little bit of everything, and it's third and 10.
1: An official comes in at the last second to have a little words of encouragement maybe for Billy Bowman. Say, hey, that wasn't necessary. Let's not let this get chippy, okay?
0: Please stop. Third and 10 with 10:08 to play. Ball at the 42 of Atlanta. Packers down 27-7. Love along the left hash. He's in the shotgun, leaning forward. The snap comes in, number high. Backside pressure. Love throws right side. Sturdivant comes back to get it, but he's down at the 39-yard line. Ends up being a gain of three, and it'll bring up fourth down.
1: Yeah, I love having to get rid of that ball quickly. Brandon Dorlis talked about him a little bit. Showing some versatility this year. Was an inside defensive tackle last year. They're kind of moving him around that defensive front, lining him up outside now. He's able to get some pressure, and Love has to get rid of that football in just a minimal game.
0: Fourth and 7 at the 39 of Atlanta, and down 20 in the fourth. You've got to go. They'll line it up with Love in the shotgun. Three receivers left to the line. Shotgun snap, Love. Falcons rush four over the middle. Catch is made. Sky Moore at the 30 with a first down to the 29. They needed enough to move the chains. They get 10 before Xavier Watts can make the tackle.
1: Nice timing there from Jordan Love, getting that ball into the hands of Sky Moore right when he comes out of his break before the defense has a chance to break it up.
0: Shotgun snap on first down at the 29. Love to the right sideline throws. Catch is made by Watson. 10-yard pickup, give him an extra yard of progress inside the 19 to the 18-yard line. First down, a pickup of 11.
1: Deep speed out that time, and I'm sure the crowd here is saying, where has this been the entire game? Really finding some rhythm here in late in the fourth quarter.
0: Under 9 minutes to play. First down and 10 at the 18-yard line of Atlanta. In the red zone of the Packers. Four-man Falcon rush. Love throws. Right sideline. Kraft with a catch, and he's out of bounds at the 15-yard line. A pickup of three on the play. Harold Perkins shoving the tight end out, and it's second and 7. 8:47 to go.
1: No choice but to continue to try to get these plays in pretty quickly here, as Green Bay's got a lot of work to do to get themselves back into this game.
0: And time a major factor. 8:35 and counting, and the Packers taking some time in this huddle. Second down and 7 at the 15. Break the huddle, send Golden wide right, two receivers plus the tight end left. Love's on the right hash, moving from right to left, gets the shotgun snap, Falcons rush four, Love throws right side, it is caught, touchdown, Matthew Golden! Across the right side of the end zone, and in for six, and the Packers cash in. It's a 27-13 game on the 15-yard strike from Love to Golden.
1: Skinny post on the right-hand side of the formation. And again, I talked about the timing of Jordan Love getting rid of the football on a couple of these throws. This time he's going up against Mike Hughes. Good little hesitation. Ball's actually thrown behind Matthew Golden. Really nice adjustment to be able to reach back, make this play, and not let it get broken up as the Packers get a touchdown here in the fourth quarter.
0: Trey Smack will line up for the extra point. Rookie from Florida. Pounds this extra point through to make it a 27-14 game. Atlanta with the lead, but still 8:18 to play in Green Bay. Packers trying to mount a comeback. 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
0: 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A 10-play, 76-yard drive all through the air for the Packers. Jordan Love's 20th game in his career with at least two touchdown passes, and the Pack back within 13 at 27-14, still 8:18 to play in the ballgame. And a kickoff deep for Green Bay. It's Brian Robinson from the 4. Robinson up the right sideline to the 15. A stutter step to the 20. Cuts right to the 25. Up the right sideline to the 30. And dives forward near the 33-yard line. First down and 10. Third time in the career of both Bijan Robinson and Drake London that they have had each 150 yards in their respective categories, rushing and or receiving. It's the most by any duo. And as they come back out on the field looking to pad that a little bit, Packers come out without Edgerrin Cooper. We mentioned he was going to the locker room being evaluated for a concussion.
1: And so it looks like Isaiah McDuffie, 58, will be filling into his place alongside Zaire Franklin. And with the injuries kind of mounting, we talked about it earlier in the game, missing two starting offensive linemen, and now they're starting inside linebacker that's really got off to a good start this season.
0: Michael Penix and the Atlanta Falcons will go to work first down and 10 at the 33-yard line. Trying to protect the 27-14 lead with 8:11 to go. Looking for their first win of the season. Bijan Robinson is the running back. London in motion from right to left. The turn and the give to Robinson. Got a block at the 35, and Robinson to the 38-yard line. Picks up 5 on first down as we pause 10 seconds for station identification. 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
0: 222 rushing yards for Atlanta, 22 for Green Bay.
1: Quite the disparity in this game.
0: And the difference in this game. Second down and 5, Atlanta up 27-14. Offset backs in the backfield. Zacchaeus in motion, the handoff Robinson again, and Robinson lowers the pads and burrows to the 41. He picks up 3. It leaves Atlanta with a 3rd and 2, clock running 7:17 and counting to play in the 4th.
1: So here's the decision for Tommy Rees. Do you trust the offensive line and just for the 3rd straight time turn around and hand it off again, see if you can pick up the first down, or do you trust that Michael Penix can put this ball through the air? Would not be surprised if we see another one of those quick slant type plays that we've seen a couple times to Drake London.
0: Last 3rd and 2 we saw it went down the sideline, and London picked up a huge game. 5 for 9 on 3rd down. Robinson the single back. 3rd and 2. This crowd trying to rally the defense. Warner in motion. On 3rd and 2, it's Robinson. Burst up the middle. He's got the first down. There was a crease. He found it and was able to fit through it to get the first. He got 4.
1: Again, such a luxury in a situation where you really want to keep the clock moving that you can feel confident to turn it around. And Bijan Robinson again picks up the first down.
0: So Robinson with 181 yards rushing now, second highest total in his career. He had 195 against the Rams last year. He'll get a breather now as Brian Robinson checks in into the backfield. And the clock continuing to run, closing it on 6 to play. First down and 10 at the 44. Penix in the shotgun. Brian Robinson the carry. Sweeps left side. Turns up field and pushes the pile for 3, maybe 2 to the 47-yard line. Zaire Franklin there to get the stop. But more importantly for the Falcons, right, this clock is running. 5:45 to go.
1: Without a doubt. And Jonathan Gannon's having to start to kind of load up the box, knowing that Atlanta's going to try to just run this football and keep the clock moving. But he's got no choice to get everybody down in there to slow down the running game, because every time he looks up, they're picking up 3. They're picking up 6. They're picking up first downs.
0: Last 2 home games, they've allowed 538 yards. Last year against Baltimore, and tonight against the Falcons. 2nd and 8 at the 47. Play action. Penix to throw. Floats it down the right sideline. London with a leaping grab at the 30. Veers left at the 20. Zigzag to the 15. He slips down at the 13-yard line of Green Bay. Williams covers him up. Nixon, he was zigzagging around Keyshawn Nixon, and finally down after a 40-yard pickup.
1: Yeah, Kevin, I talked a lot about the physicality of Drake London here. Right at the last second, just uses a little bit, I say, veteran hands, right, to create some separation. Doesn't push off, but uses his hands just a little bit to get away from Keyshawn Nixon, create some separation, goes up and snags that football out of the air. An explosive play once again for the Falcons.
0: And as he got away from Nixon, now more fans are getting away from Lambeau Field, heading to the exits in droves. 1st down and 10 from the 13. Shotgun snap, handoff Robinson. Bijan inside the 10, down to the 5, dragging Packers to the 4. It's a pickup of 9. 2nd down and 1, and the clock will be under 4 minutes by the time they snap it again.
1: Kevin, I don't know if you heard it, but Michael Penix was clapping his hands, and I thought he said, like, give me the ball or snap the ball or something like that. He was trying to beat the play clock.
0: And they just did, and they still pick up 9. They're averaging 6.5 yards per carry tonight.
1: I mean, they're just absolutely putting on a clinic of how you run the football in the NFL.
0: 2nd down and 1 from the 4. Bijan Robinson in the backfield. He's spiking. Penix with motion from left to right. Gives it off. Robinson a little low he goes to get underneath the pile and move it to the 2. It'll be 1st and goal from the 2. And more importantly for Atlanta, now the timeouts are going to start to be used by Green Bay. 3:28 to go. I believe Green Bay has taken timeout, and they have. 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There are not 76,955 left in this building right now. They are flooding to the exits with the dominant performance tonight from these Atlanta Falcons. They have not outrushed their opponents by 200 yards or more since 2012. They're going to tonight.
1: Yeah, and it's crazy how the game of football works, how the NFL works. I'm not sure anybody thought that this was in the cards for this matchup with the 0-2 Falcons, the way that they had played the first 2 weeks of the season, but they've come in here and not only been a different team, but they have dominated this game.
0: 194 yards receiving for Drake London, his 12th career 100-yard game. Bijan Robinson, 192 on the ground, three shy of tying his career high. First and goal from the two. Out of the I formation. Motion to give Robinson into the end zone for an Atlanta touchdown. Bijan Robinson, for the second time tonight, runs it in for six, and Atlanta leads it 33-14.
1: Falcons go with their heavy package, bringing in the backup center, Corey Levin. Once again, he did that earlier in the game. He lines up as a fullback right in front of Bijan Robinson, but it's the execution up front. Like, it's one thing to have an offensive lineman in the backfield as a fullback. It's another thing for everybody to get jerseys covered up, right? You call it color, cover up color. So for Falcons, wearing their whites tonight, making sure that they've got a hat on a hat. They're covering up a green jersey. Everybody's on the same page. Good communication by the offensive line. And Kevin, Bijan Robinson walked into the end zone again.
0: And now Atlanta will go for two to try to make it a 35-14 lead, a 21-point advantage. Up by 19. And they'll go for two here. Penix will break the huddle. Bijan Robinson behind him as the single back. Three tight ends on the field. Werner in motion. Penix turns. Play action. Penix will throw back left corner of the end zone. A strike to Chris Blair for two, and a 35-14 Atlanta lead. There's a break in the action, with the Falcons in control, leading 35-14 with 3:33 left at Lambeau. 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
0: stay tuned for the post-game show sponsored by the new movie Heart of the Beast, a triumphant story of survival and the bond between man and dog, starring Brad Pitt. Get tickets now only in theaters September 25th. After this one is over, we'll break down this contest. Plus, we're going to get the chance to talk, I understand, with Bijan Robinson after a day in which he has the fifth highest rushing total in the history of Atlanta Falcons football. 194 yards. He's one shy of the fourth highest total, which is also him at 195. So look forward to that coming up in just a little bit. 3:33 to go. The kickoff to the goal line. Moving out is Sky Moore around the 25. Got a little bit of a crease, and then it shut down quickly across the 30-yard line. The tackle for Atlanta made by Nick Muse. So a first down and 10, but Jordan Love and the Packers with a hill that's likely too steep to climb, Derek Rackley. And it's a schedule coming up for Green Bay that is not going to do them any favors. They've got to go to a desperate Tampa Bay team after their mini bye. Divisional matchup with Chicago. Dallas on Sunday Night Football, and they close the month of October in Detroit, a team that has struggled to stop teams but not struggling to move the ball. Love over to the right side, a completion to Jonnu Smith, his second catch of the night. This gets him 9. Packers will hurry up to the line, 2nd and 1. 3:10 to go, down 35-14. Shotgun snap with a four-man rush. A flag is down. Love throws over the middle, and it's incomplete. He wanted Caleb Johnson, Harold Perkins there to tip it away. And the flag down at the 40-yard line.
16: Illegal formation. Offense. Number 71 was on the end of the line. 5-yard penalty. Second down.
0: That's Anthony Belton. We talked about it at the top of the broadcast. Both Belton and Burton in a retooled offensive line with two injuries. And it's been that kind of night for Green Bay. Nothing has quite gone right. 2nd and 6 now. Back at the 36-yard line. Love gets the shotgun snap, throws to the sideline to Watson, and Watson's out of bounds in the arms of Henderson. About a yard short of the first down at the 41. Pickup of 6. It'll bring up 3rd down. Clock will continue to run. He didn't get out of bounds. Progress stopped inbounds, and it's 3rd and 1. 2:40 to go. Love in the gun once more. 4-man rush from the Falcons. Love throwing over the middle. Catch is made by Watson, and Watson down in Atlanta territory at the 44-yard line, right in the middle of the field where it's 1st down.
1: Maybe have a chance to get another snap off here for the 2-minute timeout. Jordan Love trying to get everybody set up and go quickly here.
0: Still 2 timeouts to use, plus that 2-minute warning. Shotgun snap, Love. Love pressured, in trouble, throws, and he spikes it at the feet of his offensive line to avoid the sack. Was there a back in the area? It looks like there was.
16: In the area.
0: Chris Brooks.
16: No intentional grounding. 2nd down.
0: No intentional grounding. You heard it. I didn't even need to tell you. Sean Smith was right there all over it. He'll be taking over the rest of the way on Westwood One.
1: Yeah, Chris Brooks was kind of helping in that pass protection as things kind of broke down around Jordan Love there, just trying to get rid of that football. Fortunately, he had his running back that was there.
0: 2nd and 10 at the 44. Love to throw. Out of the backfield. Tosses to Chris Brooks. And Brooks tackled inbounds at the 40-yard line. And that's going to take us to the 2-minute warning here at Lambeau. Our score, Falcons 35, Packers 14. 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
0: I like it. Atlanta with a 35-14 lead. 2 minutes to play in this one. And for the Falcons, who trying to get their first win of the season. How about Kevin Stefanski? On 3 days or fewer of rest, Kevin Stefanski was a perfect 5-0 in Cleveland. Would be 6-0 overall if he can get this win tonight on short rest.

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2: And the second-year man who had several, five of them last year, couldn't pull in his first as he hit the turf.
3: Wow, and this would have been one of his easiest ones. Now he jumps up in the air, and as he gets both of his hands on it, he's trying to tuck it away as he falls down, just doesn't do it cleanly, and the ground knocks the football out.
2: Second and 10 at the 30. Love in the pocket, throws, and it skips in front of Caleb Johnson, the intended receiver. Divine Diablo was in the area, and he just threw it right at the feet of his running back, who was well covered.
3: Well, what's interesting is Atlanta is only rushing the front four. They're only rushing their defensive line and still finding a way to really get in the lap of Jordan Love. I mean, again, he kind of chucked that football toward his running back because he was trying not to take a sack.
2: Third down and 10 at the 30. Love, four-man rush again, throws to the sideline, caught by Golden. Defender falls down. Golden inside the 10 and out of bounds. It'll be first and goal for Green Bay. Billy Bowman finally able to catch up to Golden, but a 20-yard pickup and a first up that left sideline.
3: Yeah, it looked like Bowman was the one that slipped down as one of the defenders in coverage there that allowed that space to be created for Golden to make the catch.
2: First down and goal at the 10. Love with a clean pocket, throws over the middle, and it's batted away. Billy Bowman diving across the field at the 5, got another fingernail on it to deflect it away.
3: It's okay, as long as there's enough to get just enough to get that deflection. He undercuts it, gets his left hand on the football, and a play that could have been a touchdown for Green Bay, he knocks it away.
2: Second and goal at the 10. Shotgun snap, Love. Pressure coming. Love throws, and it's intercepted. It's Watts who's got it, and Watts will fall down. Gives himself up at the 20-yard line. Pressure up the gut from Brandon Dorlus. Love with Dorlus in his face. Throws across the middle, and Xavier Watts has his first pick to close out the Packers at home.
3: Watts led all NFL rookies in interceptions, as you mentioned last year, Kevin, with 5. He just dropped one in the end zone a few snaps before. That time undercuts it. Brandon Dorlus with a big-time hit on Jordan Love as he's trying to get rid of this football. And how about that unselfish move by Xavier Watts? That was a pick six, Kevin.
2: Yep.
3: There was nobody that was going to end up tackling him, and it would have been, what, a 98-yard pick six, something like that? Instead, he just goes down on the ground and allows the Falcons to secure the win.
2: Probably 97 yards when they initially get into the stats, but instead it'll be the victory formation. The Falcons will take the knee, start the clock a running, and it's going to be a celebratory flight back to Atlanta, and it's going to be a long mini bye for Matt LaFleur and the Green Bay Packers as they try to solve what is now a season-long problem with this team trying to get the offense jump-started. The run game without Josh Jacobs has been non-existent, and it's making life rough on everything else in Green Bay.
3: Yeah, it's just they don't have any balance, and so the defense is not respecting a run game, and they know what they're going to do.
2: Kevin Stefanski and Matt LaFleur, a hug at midfield, and the remaining crowd at Lambeau that is not dressed in black and red, cascading boos upon the Packers as they leave losers for the first time in 14 consecutive home openers. Their streak ends with a 35-14 loss tonight at the hands of the Atlanta Falcons, who have their first win of the season.

0: not many people expected this type of a performance for the Atlanta Falcons. Yes, I think most people knew that Michael Penix Jr. was going to make his first start of the year, but not knowing that it was going to go in this fashion, especially after a first drive interception, Atlanta responds to outscore Green Bay 35-14 to get their first win of the year.
1: 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All right, Derek, who's your player of the game?
0: Yeah, let's go with Bijan Robinson. We talked about him so many times tonight. 29 carries, 194 yards, just a yard from his career high. Two touchdowns on the ground, also added a couple of receptions for 19 yards. Ho-hum, another game for Bijan Robinson, over 200 yards of offense. Again, we talked about him, one of the most electric playmakers in the National Football League, and he continues to do it on a night that Atlanta desperately needed not only him, but also Michael Penix, but he had an outstanding performance in this game.
1: Well, and Derek Rackley, when you look at the addition of Michael Penix to that quarterback spot, a guy who could make some capable throws when needed tonight, it really brought back the threat of a passing game, and it made Atlanta multidimensional, something that we talked about Green Bay has struggled to do. They can't be multidimensional without Josh Jacobs and this run game working. And so all of a sudden, here come the Atlanta Falcons looking very different than they did the first 2 weeks in their losses to the Steelers and that pounding that they took last week at the hands of the Panthers.
0: Well, they got the easy ones, and what I would say was is easy tonight was not easy the first couple of weeks. The slants, the screen passes, those became an adventure the last couple of weeks. But then tonight, Michael Penix allowed them to get the explosiveness. How many plays did we see downfield to Drake London, getting him involved in the passing game? As Drake London had a huge night, 194 yards receiving. 194 was a common number tonight, both Robinson rushing and London receiving, but getting him back involved in this game plan was vitally important for Atlanta.
1: Well, what a night it was for Bijan Robinson, who ends up 1 yard shy of his career high. Still a pretty good night, 194 yards rushing, and he joins us now on the field. Congratulations, Kevin Kugler and Derek Rackley up here in the booth. When did you know this group was going to have it going like you did offensively tonight?
2: Yeah, how you guys doing? Man, first off, you know, God is good. Just for getting us out healthy, getting us out safe, just playing for him. You know, everything that we do is for his glory, but, you know, it's just something that we talked about all week, like, we have to put the ball, you know, in the end zone. One, we have to get in the red zone, and we have to just run the football at a very high level. And then, you know, with Mike coming back, you know, he opens up the field when he passes the football. So just playing that complimentary ball on offense, like, that was the whole goal this whole week. But, you know, we got to keep going for every single week that we step on the field.
0: Bijan, kind of take us in the heads of an NFL player. You guys come off a lopsided loss just on Sunday, the Carolina Panthers. You start the season 0-2. But how did the work week go on a short week for you guys to turn things around and have this type of performance on the road for the Green Bay Packers home opener?
2: Yeah, for us, like, that loss last week really stung. You know, it didn't feel good at all. So this whole week, like, we knew it was going to be a short week, but we understood that we have to get back on track and we have to, you know, make this game something that we want to appreciate and something that we got to, you know, come out here and play physical with. But for us, like, it was a good sign. But we can't let this game get to us at all. Like, we have to understand that this is just one game. We have another game next week. So, you know, we got to flush this one and keep moving on.
0: Bijan, talk to us a little bit about your quarterback, Michael Penix Jr., getting his first start of the season and the boost that he ended up providing to your offense tonight.
2: It was huge, man. Like, you know, with that first pick, like, the thing about Mike, it just reminded me of the Washington game a couple years ago. You know, he threw a pick on the first drive, and then, you know, he just started balling out after that. So it was the same thing. Like, he knows how to flush it quick. He's a professional, and we all are backing him. We're all right around him, so it was good to see it.
1: What's the mood like on this flight back to Atlanta tonight after getting the rough start behind you, now 1-2 with a really good performance?
2: Yeah, I'm going to be asleep.
1: You've earned that sleep, man. 29 carries, 194 yards. You've earned it.
2: I appreciate it, yeah. But, you know, it's a blessing that my body feels great, man. And, you know, it's now we got to get back home, get healthy, and get ready for the next game.
1: We appreciate you. Congratulations on a tremendous night and a great win.
2: Yeah, thank you.
1: Thanks, partner.
2: See ya.
1: Bijan Robinson, what a night he had. He had the Falcons' only touchdown of the season coming in. 29 carries, 194 yards. I'm going to be asleep. I'm going to be asleep, and I had 29 fewer carries than he did tonight.
0: For all the people thinking that they're going to be partying and doing this, that, and the other, Bijan Robinson told you what's about to go down. Exactly. I'll be asleep.
1: About to go down. The seat in recline. Good night. 35-14, the final. Falcons get the win over the Packers. When we return, Scott Rambry joins us from our Westwood One studios. 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
15: From our Westwood One studios, following Monday night, or Thursday night football, I should say, in Green Bay at Lambeau Field. And this was an Atlanta Falcons team that had gone 7 quarters without scoring a touchdown. The Packers coming off an overtime win that they came from behind and won in the Meadowlands against the New York Jets, trying to get their offense going at home, a place where they had won 13 straight home openers. Well, tonight's home opener, this was not the game I don't think that everybody was expecting. Started out with Michael Penix Jr. making his first appearance of the year, throwing an interception on his first drive. But Green Bay was unable to do anything with that interception. They netted just a yard and punted it away. When they got it back again for their second possession, the Packers were at their own 13-yard line. But Jordan Love got things started, finding Matthew Golden for a 45-yard completion up the right side, and that seemed to jumpstart the Packers' offense. As they got close at the end of a 9-play drive, Love was looking for a pretty familiar target in the end zone.
1: 9th play of the drive coming up so far. 83 yards on this drive, and it's first and goal at the 4. Lloyd is the single back.
11: And on first down, play action. Love rolls, throws, back of the end zone, caught, touchdown, Christian Watson! And the first Lambeau leap of 2026 as the Packers spring out in front, 6-0.
15: For Green Bay fans, seemed like all was right with the world. 10 minutes into the ball game, the extra point from Trace Mack was good, and it was a 7-0 Green Bay lead. If you thought they were going to run away and hide at this point, then you turned out to be wrong, because one of the things the Atlanta Falcons did tonight was show an incredibly balanced offense that enabled them to gain 7.5 yards per offensive play. That was on display on the next drive for Atlanta as they took over at their own 15-yard line. Bijan Robinson broke off a 55-yard run, and that put them in business late in the first quarter for Bijan to finish the job himself.
11: He has the only Falcons touchdown of the year on a catch. Second and goal from the 3 for Atlanta. Zacchaeus in motion from right to left. The hand is to Robinson. Stops, starts, bursts into the end zone over the left side for the touchdown. Patience, and then the explosion to get the Falcons on the board, an extra point away from tying it up.
15: That patience and explosion is the way he ran the ball all night. Folk hit the extra point, game tied at 7. Atlanta took the lead in the second quarter with under 5 minutes to go till halftime on a Nick Folk 44-yard field goal, but they weren't done scoring for the first half, because late in the first half, they got the football back in their own territory and marched 8 plays downfield. And as we approached 1 minute to go in the first half of play, Michael Penix Jr. was thinking end zone again.
11: Third and goal at the Packer 5. London and Pitts are both out to the right of the line. Single to the left is Jahan Dotson. Robinson in motion out of the backfield. Shotgun snap, Penix throws for the end zone. It is caught. It's a touchdown. It's Austin Hooper. The tight end threw all kinds of traffic on the left side of the end zone. Squeezes it for 6 and a 16-7 Atlanta lead.
15: It was 17-7 at halftime, but Green Bay came roaring out of the locker room with a long drive to begin the second half, trying to get back into what was a 10-point game at this point. The drive, however, stalled. They went forward on fourth down rather than taking a field goal and were turned away, turning the ball back to Atlanta at the Atlanta 8-yard line. That was a change in momentum of the game that held pretty much straight on through, because the Falcons did something with that drive. Another big Bijan Robinson run of more than 30 yards got them going. It was a 10-play march that took over 6 minutes off the clock. And when they got close inside the 10-yard line, it was the other Robinson who paid it off.
11: On third and short, the handoff over the left side, a hesitation, and a burst into the end zone. Brian Robinson with a rushing touchdown to cap another monster drive for the Atlanta Falcons, who lead it 23-7.
15: Really stunned silence at Lambeau Field at this point. Late third quarter with the extra point, Green Bay was down 17. They were down 20 early in the fourth quarter after Nick Folk capped off a 79-yard drive with a 31-yard field goal. Now, Green Bay did get a score to get close, a 10-play, 76-yard march, and Matthew Golden making a nice catch on a ball thrown behind him for a 15-yard touchdown. Golden had 100 yards on the night himself. Green Bay back to within 27-14 at this point, a two-score game with still 8:18 left to go. Packers defense had to figure out a way to hold, but they could not. Atlanta went right through them once again on an 8-play, 67-yard march. And the star of the show for the Falcons tonight had a chance to pay it off with the United Airlines highlight of the game.
11: First and goal from the 2. Out of the I formation. Motion to give Robinson into the end zone for an Atlanta touchdown. Bijan Robinson for the second time tonight. Runs it in for 6, and Atlanta leads it 33-14.
15: 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Robinson, 29 carries for 194 yards and 2 scores. Drake London had 194 yards receiving. In all, Atlanta with 498 yards of total offense. And they lay a hurting on the Green Bay Packers, breaking their 13-year season-opening home win streak. Beat Green Bay tonight by a final of 35-14. Up next, we're going to head back to the field for some final thoughts.
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15: Welcome back to the Thursday Night Football postgame show. Scott Graham in our studios. The Atlanta Falcons, 35-14 winners in Green Bay against the Packers tonight. That's what we're headed back to right now. Lambeau Field, the two men who called the action, Kevin Kugler and Derek Rackley. And guys, not only did Atlanta probably blow up a whole bunch of survivor pools tonight, but they dominated this football game.
1: They really did, and even more so when you consider Green Bay jumped out to the 7-0 lead, and at the end of it we're saying Green Bay was dominated in this game, and the Falcons have changed the entire narrative of their season in one night with a 35-14 win over the Green Bay Packers. Let's check the final stats, sponsored by Chumba Casino, your online casino for plays, spins, and a chance to score. 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Some of the numbers are just startling. How about London? 9 catches, 194 yards. Penix tonight, just an outstanding performance and a real good bounce back after the interception on the opening drive. Throws for 256 and a score. And, of course, Bijan Robinson, 194 yards rushing and 2 scores. Couple of catches for 19 yards to add on. And meanwhile, you've got Jordan Love, who threw for 312 and 2 touchdowns with a pick. But the reason he threw for 312 is this team could not run the football at all. You have the leading rusher, 4 carries for Lloyd for 11 yards.
15: Ouch.
1: Golden, 5 catches for 100 yards tonight, or 6 catches for 100 yards and a touchdown. But it was a very disappointing night all the way around for an offense in Green Bay that clearly is missing Josh Jacobs from the rushing attack. Clearly missing a rushing attack. They had 2 offensive linemen down, so the offensive line was not great. Protection-wise, Love was in trouble all night long. The run game never got going. There are a lot more questions than answers that come out of this game for the Green Bay Packers tonight.
0: Well, and not knowing the status moving forward, Josh Jacobs, it's not like this team is saying, oh yeah, he's going to be back next week or he'll be back the week after. It's still completely up in the air. And waiting on him to come back to save your offense, that's also a dangerous proposition situation to be in, because what happens if he comes back and the run game's better, but it still doesn't end up saving the team? So Yes, they're very one-dimensional because they don't have a run game that defenses really have to respect right now, and that's what's hurting because everything is falling on the shoulders and, quite frankly, the right arm of Jordan Love.
1: Meanwhile, for the Atlanta Falcons tonight, Penix returns with his left shoulder and his left arm and his intact ACL. And the quarterback play, which had been the major story of the first two losses of the season for the Atlanta Falcons, now becomes a positive story for Atlanta. Good quarterback play. Penix does the job, gets the ball to London, gets the ball to Robinson, who has a big night. And all of a sudden, the narrative for Atlanta is, oh, wait a minute, this Atlanta Falcons team's a little more dangerous than we thought they might be.
0: This organization, this team, was really hoping that he would come in and, you know, not necessarily be the savior, because we talked about the playmakers, right? He had really good, talented guys around him in Robinson in London, that if you can just get those guys the ball, let them do what they do. And I think that's what Michael Penix did. Yes, he made the mistake with the interception on the very first drive, but he didn't let it affect the performance of the rest of the game. And he was able to hit some of the throws that Cooper Rush was not able to the first couple games of the season. And this is what Atlanta is capable with if you can get these two guys the ball. We didn't even really talk too much about Kyle Pitts. He can be a matchup nightmare as well, along with some of the other guys that they brought in. Zachariah Branch, third round pick out of Georgia. He's somebody that at some point could end up being a really big difference maker in the game. So you get steady quarterback play, a guy that can make some plays downfield, really can push the ball downfield. That's the reason why London had such a great night, and this is what can happen with the Atlanta Falcons.
1: 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Who do you like?
0: I'm going to go with C.J. Henderson. Remember, we talked about A.J. Terrell getting hurt and him not being out there as a starter. Now, C.J. Henderson has started a lot of games. I believe 34, 35 career starts. But when you come in taking over for A.J. Terrell, you got kind of big shoes to fill. He ends up leading the team with 8 tackles, but he has 3 passes defense. And Kevin, how many? I believe at least 2 of those were shots downfield.
1: Yep.
0: One of them very close to the end zone for Matthew Golden that he ended up knocking away. 3 passes defensed for C.J. Henderson.
1: All right, so a very good night for C.J. Henderson and a really good night all around for the Atlanta Falcons, who are now 1-2. Packers fall to 1-2 on the season. 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
0: Essentially the last offensive drive for the Falcons. Remember, Green Bay had just scored a touchdown. They cut the lead to 27-14, and maybe they had a chance if they get a 3-and-out, get the football back. You never know what happens. But instead, Atlanta puts together an 8-play, 67-yard drive, taking 4 minutes and 45 seconds off the clock, capped off by Bijan Robinson's second rushing touchdown, and then the ensuing 2-point conversion put them back up 35-14, which ended up being our final score.
1: And that was all the margin that the Falcons needed and some, as they get done with a 35-14 win. For Atlanta, you look ahead. They've got Monday Night Football coming up against the Saints on the road in New Orleans. Back home for Sunday Night Football against Baltimore, a date with Chicago, and a date with San Francisco. It's not an easy schedule for the Atlanta Falcons, but they're going to feel a little bit better going into that divisional game in New Orleans with a win under their belt and a little extra time to prepare for the Saints.
0: Well, Atlanta only got 3 primetime matchups for the season, and they all ended up being back-to-back-to-back. This game, the Monday night matchup against the Saints, and then Sunday Night Football against the Ravens. The Saints game is always a battle because it's a bitter division rivalry game, and that game is going to be on the road and again in front of a national audience. And then how about the juiciness of that Ravens matchup? How about running back versus running back? Not to mention Lamar Jackson, Michael Penix Jr., but Derrick Henry and Bijan Robinson on the same field. So there's some chance for some fireworks in both of those next primetime matchups.
1: And for the Green Bay Packers, after the mini bye, they go to Tampa Bay, and we all know what the Bucs have been going through this season. 0-2 start. They're going to be hungry. Chicago, Dallas both coming to Lambeau before they close out the month of October with the Lions in Detroit. Talk about not an easy slate. And the problem for Green Bay is potent offense is all that they face over the next month.
0: Teams that can score some points if they're hitting on all cylinders. Specifically, I look at Cowboys and Lions. Like those two teams, when they are rolling the way that they're capable of, they can put 30-plus on the board. And so you're thinking about a Packers offense. Again, we don't know the status of Josh Jacobs, but likely if they don't have any balance and they got to get into a shootout, that's not necessarily a recipe that they want to dial into.
1: Well, what a night for the Atlanta Falcons. They stunned the Packers at Lambeau 35-14. Right now, let's send it back to Scott Graham in our Westwood One studio. Scott?
15: All right, thanks very much, guys. We still have more to come because there are a couple other primetime games on the schedule here in Week 3 that are big ones. We're going to take a look at those when we come back. You're listening to Thursday Night Football on Westwood One.
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1: 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Falcons, a big win in Green Bay tonight, 35-14 over the Packers. As I said, we still have some more primetime football coming your way here in Week 3 and a couple of really good matchups. First off, Sunday Night Football, the L.A. Rams taking on the Denver Broncos, two teams that were in conference championship games last year and two teams that came out on the wrong side, but two teams that bounced back from 20-plus point losses in Week 1. Part of the reason why was Devontae Adams, who put up 195 yards and two touchdowns against the New York Giants. Now he's got to deal with Patrick Surtain, probably picking him up because Puka Nacua might very well still be out of this game. So right now, what is Devontae Adams thinking about that matchup?
2: Pat is, you know, probably one of the best DBs in the league. And, you know, before coming into and playing with Trent this year, I was saying he was the best. And, I just, it's my guy and I see him every day. So, and that's no slight at Pat. I've had a chance to play against Pat quite a few times now and love his game, respect it. You know, he's got some length, speed, and a lot of stuff you can't teach at that position. And I got a lot of respect for a lot of guys, but he's definitely up there as far as one of the ones I have the most respect for.
1: 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All the scores and highlights from week number 3. Then it's Monday Night Football, a big game in the NFC with the Philadelphia Eagles taking on the Chicago Bears. Eagles come in at 2-0. The Bears ended up losing Caleb Williams to injury last week. Still lots of questions swirling about whether he would be ready to go in this ball game. His backup, Tyson Bagent, is also in the concussion protocol. This could be a Case Keenum game by the time we get to Monday. Now, for those who would look at that as a problem, Ben Johnson, the head coach of the Bears, sees it another way.
3: It's opportunity is the way I see it. I think our guys see it as that as well. One of those things that everyone outside of the building, I'm sure, is writing us off and telling us it can't be done, and we really relish that. And so guys will step up to the plate, guys that maybe we don't anticipate or expect, high expectations for where this year can go for us. And so we're going to continue to get better. We're in a race to improve. Nothing's changed. It's still the month of September in that regard. There's plenty of things we need to clean up from last week. So that's really all we're concerned about right now.
1: Eagles and the Bears on Monday Night Football. Our coverage starts at 7 p.m. Eastern time on Monday night with Jamie Erdahl and Super Bowl winning head coach Doug Peterson. Join us for that. This has been the Thursday Night Football postgame show on Westwood One, sponsored by the new movie Heart of the Beast, a triumphant story of survival and the bond between man and dog, starring Brad Pitt. 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We're going to wrap things up when we return. Once again, our final score, Atlanta 35, Green Bay 14. 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
1: 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Production assistants from Larisha, our statistician Tom Hecker, our spotter John Stangler, stadium engineer Dan Robotham, coordinating producers Brian Finkelstein and Aaron Cummins, executive producer Mike Eby, and the senior vice president of sports for Cumulus Media and Westwood One is Bruce Gilbert. 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Ryan Ratke and Mike Golic have all the excitement from the Mile High City. I'll kick off the broadcast at 7:30 p.m. Eastern Time with NFL Sunday. 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Once again, our final score tonight from Green Bay in a dominant performance for their first win of the year. The Atlanta Falcons knock off the Packers 35-14. Now, for Kevin Kugler and Derek Rackley, I'm Scott Graham. Thanks for joining us. You've been listening to Thursday Night Football on Westwood One.
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0: FTL. The Falcons pick up win number one of the season, 35-14 over the Green Bay Packers. Bijan Robinson was the headliner. 194 yards on 29 carries with two scores. His teammate Drake London, 194 yards receiving from Michael Penix Jr. in his season debut. For the Packers, Jordan Love, 28-53 for 312 yards, two touchdowns, and an interception. We will have more from this game coming up on game night right here on ESPN Radio. One college game on the gridiron this evening. Liberty wins the Jamie Chadwell Bowl 34-17, and their head coaches return to Coastal Carolina. Three teams punch their ticket to the MLB postseason. Let's meet them. The Cubs clinch their second straight playoff berth with a 2-1 win over the Marlins. Their crosstown rivals postseason bound for the first time since 2021. The White Sox thump the Royals 9-1, and the Guardians hold on for a 1-0 win over the Red Sox. Brewers clinch their first 100-win season in franchise history with a 5-1 win over the Phillies. Yankees 6, Rays 4. Reds come back to beat the Braves 7-6. Couple of games that are currently in action. The Astros lead the A's 6-5 in the bottom of the 8th. That's a big one because the Rangers currently lead the Astros by half a game in the AL West standings. Padres can also clinch a playoff spot this evening. They lead the Dodgers 1-0 in the bottom of the 6th. Final day of the WNBA regular season. The Connecticut Sun defeat the Tempo 95-81 in their final game in CT before they move to Houston in 2027. After routing the Lynx on Tuesday, Minnesota returned the favor to Indiana this evening, 86-66. Fever fall to the 6th seed in the WNBA playoff field. Mystics roll the sky 101-93. Two games still currently in action wrapping up. Sparks lead the Valkyrie 71-59. The Aces lead the Mercury 91-80. More from Lambeau coming up on game night on ESPN Radio right here.
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3: Here's Penix handing to Robinson, left side. Bijan, touchdown Atlanta. Bijan Robinson on the board with his first rushing score of the year. Corey Levis throws the block, and Bijan Robinson scores standing in the south end zone at Lambeau Field. And with 3:33 to play in the ballgame, the Falcons have gotten a second rushing score tonight from Bijan Robinson. There's the final snap of the night from Michael Penix. And the final here at Lambeau Field is Atlanta 35 and Green Bay 14.
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4: That absolute domination, that sound was courtesy of 92.9 The Game, and it was exactly that. Domination. All that. Falcons 35, Packers 14. I don't even know if it was that close. 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She's Mia O'Brien. I'm Q Myers. And Mia, it looked really pretty smooth and easy for the Falcons. It looked smooth and easy for Michael Penix Jr., who made his season debut. He was 18 for 25, 256 yards, a touchdown. He had an interception on the very first drive, and that was it. That was the only blip on the radar that he had. Everything else, smooth, easy, hand the ball off to Bijan, throw the ball to Drake London, and he was money.
5: And I think that's the big talking point is the second to last thing you said, Q. Give the ball to Bijan Robinson.
4: Yep. Mm-hmm.
5: And that's not a cop-out.
4: No.
5: That's the identity of this Atlanta Falcons offense, and that's A-OK, especially as Michael Penix Jr. works his way back from that injury. Let's go back to what you alluded to, the interception on the first drive, which was going to be essentially, I mean, a three and out.
4: Yeah.
5: I mean, this was run, 17-yard pass, so first down for the Atlanta Falcons, incompletion, and then the interception. So a four-play opening drive sequence. They ran the ball one time on that play. They punted on their next offensive series, which run, incompletion. And I think at that point in time, you look then at the first touchdown drive. And, well, yes, it started with a pass by Michael Penix Jr. Five straight runs, including the touchdown run from Bijan Robinson. And that's where Michael Penix Jr. has the potential to be a consistent starting quarterback in the NFL if he has a capable run game, which is crazy to say if you go back to his college days where they were slinging that ball around the yard in Seattle with Kalen DeBoer and friends at Washington all the way to the national title game and not really much of a run game with Ryan Grubb calling plays to speak of. Just ask the Seattle Seahawks about that. And so that's where I am really excited to see the evolution of Michael Penix Jr., especially if Kevin Stefanski really is the quarterback whisperer that so many believe him to be.
4: Well, the thing about it is, in the division, you brought this up earlier in the show, in the division that they're in, they probably saved their season with this win. You know, even though you look at their overall record, you're like, oh, wait, they're 1-2. Yeah, but that division, 1-2 has got you right there in the thick of things. Right, 1-2. I mean, you remember, the Panthers got to the postseason with a under 500 record last year. Right? The division is not some juggernaut, so you're in the mix. Kevin Stefanski and company is in the mix. You've got to keep the run game going. You've got the weapons there. You've also got to keep Michael Penix behind center. But on the tonight, really good game for the Falcons signal caller. 18 for 25, 256 yards, touchdown, one interception. No sacks, by the way. Again, shout out to the Falcons offensive line. No sacks taken by Michael Penix Jr., and that performance caught him an interview and a conversation with our Scott Van Pelt. Here he is.
6: What was the most fun part about being able to put the uniform on and go out there in front of the nation and do your thing?
7: Oh, my God, man. Thank y'all for having me. You just said it, man. Just being out there. That was the most fun part, to be able to be out there, you know, active, being out there to give my team everything I have to be able to help us become get this win today. So it was awesome to be able to be out there.
6: Bijan and Drake both went absolutely berserk. I want to start with number seven. I mean, he's as good as there is, maybe the very best, most impactful guy in the league. How do you describe the impact and the gravity that that guy has anytime you give him the football.
7: Man, he is the best. Let's make that clear. In my opinion, he is the best. You know, the things that he do on the football field is unreal. You know, but the thing about him that I love the most is how humble he is. You know, how he always putting God first, and he's always out here supporting and trying to be the best he can for his teammates, man. It's awesome to be able to see him go out there and do the things that he do.
6: Yeah, I've had the opportunity, Michael, to visit with him often, and I'm always moved by that, right? Like, he's a faith-based guy, he's a team-first guy, and he's that good. I'm with you. He's an impressive guy across the board. As far as Drake London's night, he was remarkable as well, a buck 94. You haven't been able to play, but I assume that you've been getting reps because your ability to connect on the field, what accounts for that, to be able to click this fast in game action?
7: Yeah, I mean, we got so much bank reps from the last 2 years, and obviously this offseason, I feel like we did a great job of making sure we got all the extra reps that we needed so that whenever I did get back to point where I'm back out here healthy, you know, we were ready to go and we're on a roll, and that's what you saw today, and it was awesome to be able to see him do the things that he do.
6: Man, he was going through it in your last home game, and I mean, I get it. You know, it's frustrating. No one wants to get beat, and you got people talking junk at you. And tonight, to see him out there impacting the game like this, it just reminds us of who you guys are. And to go into Lambeau in a game where you're underdogs and not just win, but win like this, how effectively does that flush these first two games for your team as you guys look forward?
7: Yeah, I mean, we keep a 1-0 mindset each and every week. You know, we knew this was a new week. Obviously, it was a short week, but we just wanted to make sure we go out and execute. I feel like we got all the players, we got the coaches, we got everybody, the support staff all around us to be able to come out here and, you know, put up games like this. So it was awesome to be able to see it all come together, offense, defense, special teams, all complementing each other so that we can come out and get this big-time win.
6: Man, I've been following you since you were playing in college, wherever you were through those years, and we know that you've had to battle through injuries, and I guess that gives you an understanding of what it's going to take and what your body might feel like. But I'm interested right now, as you speak, I'm sure off the high of the win, but just physically, how do you feel relative to when you're completely healthy and everything's normal?
7: I feel good. I feel really good right now. The offensive line did a great job of keeping me up, you know, this game. So it was awesome. But I feel really good. I feel confident. I feel comfortable. You know, I'm just trusting in God, trusting in the process each and every day. I'm going to get better. I'm going to get stronger. You know, I still want to get stronger. So, but I did feel good coming into this game. That's why I was out there playing. And, man, I can't wait to, you know, just continue to take another step each and every day.
6: So if I'm hearing you correctly, there's room to get physically more comfortable and feel physically more solid. Is that essentially what you're saying? There's room to grow from tonight?
7: Yeah, man, it's always room for improvement. They say that's the biggest room in the world, you know, so it's always room for improvement. So each and every day, I'm going to try to find a way to improve.
5: Michael Penix Jr. out here dropping a bar. The biggest room is the one for improvement. Man, oh man, Q Myers, me O'Brien here on Game Night on ESPN Radio. I was about to put Michael Penix Jr. and Bijan Robinson into the contest for the most fun, sweet, pleasant quarterback running back duo that you're ever going to find, speaking on a microphone, cutting a promo. I'm speechless. I love
4: what?
5: It. I love
4: that. Okay, say it again. What was the improvement room line again? Say it again.
5: There's no greater room than the room for improvement.
4: That is said and sounds like it's said by a guy that wears a do-rag. Oh, wait, he does. I'm not mad at that at all. That is an absolute bar. That's why I wanted to make sure you said it so I get it right. Because I don't know if you know, I have my wave cap on daily. So as soon as I put that bad boy on, those bars are coming out. I'll shout out Michael Penix, but those bars are coming out.
5: Well, with that said, are we calling him Michael or Mike? We had this conversation with Daniel Flick of the AJC when he came on because he calls him Mike. You heard it during Kevin Stefanski's press conference earlier here on Game Night on ESPN Radio. Some reporters call him Michael still. I don't know. What are we calling him these days?
4: I'm calling him Michael Penix.
5: Okay.
4: If he says, hey, look, call me Mike, I'll call him Mike. But for now, his mama named him Michael, I'm going to call him Michael. Right? That's also said by a guy that wears a do-rag. Just saying. I'm just saying. Right?
5: We're, that's why I asked.
4: We're not an exclusive.

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0: Levin has come in as the fullback ahead of Robinson. Corey Levin throws the block, and Bijan Robinson scores standing in the south end zone at Lambeau Field. My gosh, 62 engaged and detonated, Arch, at the point of attack. And Robinson scores standing, and with 3:33 to play in the ballgame, the Falcons have gotten a second rushing score tonight from Bijan Robinson to make it 33-14.
1: Too easy. Absolutely too easy for one Bijan Robinson. 29 carries, 194 yards, two touchdowns. And the funny thing is, when you see someone go for almost 200 yards, you think, oh, they had a bunch of long runs. He had one for 55. And everything else was just him putting in work. So, yeah, I mean, he still had a fantastic night, even if you took that long of 55 yards away, that highlight coming in.

0: was courtesy at 92.9 The Game. 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She's Mia O'Brien. I'm Q Myers. We heard from Michael Penix Jr. He was talking with Scott Van Pelt, and SVP mentioned that Bijan is one of the best, and Michael Penix Jr. responded with, he's the best in my opinion. I think he's the best, too. I think he's the best pound-for-pound running back in the league. The best I could do everything running back in the league. And that's no slight to anyone else because there's a lot of really great running backs. I think he is the top of the food chain.
1: I think that having a competent quarterback is what takes him over the top, though. Because the last 2 weeks, the bulk of his career in Atlanta, defense is key in on him. He still gets his, and they're okay with that. But at the same time, he is not Mr. 194 yards unless he has someone under center that actually can scare an opposing defense. He has that now in Michael Penix Jr., especially when he's throwing the rock to Drake London for 194 yards just between that 9-5 connection that's open all the time, especially in primetime, Q.
0: Yeah, no, there's no doubt. I mean, the rest of the team has to come together. The quarterback play has got to be competent. But when I say he's the best, it's just all-around skill set. Between running between the tackles, popping it to the outside, being able to hit the home run, being able to pick up, 4 yards, 5 yards at a time, carry the rock 29, 30 times in the game if he has to, catch the ball in the backfield. Like, he has all that. He's in that conversation, and I think leading the conversation with the Christian McCaffreys, with the Saquon Barkleys. There's running backs, and then there's the elite, right? There's the next level, the guys that can do multiple things and do everything at a high level. That's who he is. And that's who he was at the University of Texas. Like, make no mistake about it. This is not all of a sudden he just found himself in the NFL. When he was at Texas, I mean, everything went through Bijan. He was that guy, and he still is that guy. And I think Michael Penix Jr. said it the best. And he's so humble in success.
1: And at Texas, the situation was not perfect around him either.
0: No.
1: And that is the mark of a true elite player.
0: Right.
1: That you do not need a perfect offensive line. You do not need a top 10 quarterback. You do not need a capable passing game around you to make an impact and to be a top 5 player at that position in the league. And so that is where people love to mock those teams that take a running back in the top 10. Bijan Robinson's not a running back. He's a unicorn.
0: No, he is. He absolutely is. I mean, look, 2025, almost 1,500 yards rushing. Had 820 yards receiving, right? 2024, almost, 1,450 yards rushing, right? He had, 431 yards receiving. Like, the dude could do everything, and he did everything this evening for the Atlanta Falcons, making life a lot easier on Michael Penix Jr., making his season debut for the Atlanta Falcons. And after the game, he caught up with ESPN and NFL Network's Kimmy Checks. Here he is.
2: You guys came in 0-2, but this felt like a statement. What was different?
3: Yeah, well, first off, I just got to give honor to God for getting us out healthy and playing for him. We do everything for him, so it was good to see. But that's your question. Like, I think just the game last week, it really put a urgency in this team, especially this week, and we knew it was going to be a short week. So, for us, like, understanding we got to play complimentary football and play physical all game, like, and play our brand of football. That was the whole thing that we were talking about this weekend, and it showed all 4 quarters today, and it was good to see.
2: Your brand of football looked like running the ball 194 yards, 2 touchdowns on the ground. Just your performance, your will to get it done, especially on a short week and in front of this Lambeau crowd.
3: Yeah, I mean, this is one of the hostile environments, and they let us hear it from the beginning. But for us, like, we just canceled that out. All 5 of those guys, all the receivers, like, on the O-line, the tight ends, like, I got to give them all the credit because they just set the holes up, and I just, stayed patient, saw it, and attacked. And that's what we did. All we did was attack the whole game, and, it was a fun matchup to go against these guys.
1: Bijan Robinson, 194 rushing yards this evening. Q Myers, Mia O'Brien, the Green Bay Packers, 146 rushing yards all season long.
0: Tells y'all you need to know. Well, look, I mean, Bijan, to your point, what you said earlier about the fact that, he needs competent quarterback play. Coming into tonight, he played in 2 games, had 37 rushing attempts for, 155 yards. he goes for a 194 tonight with competent quarterback play.
1: He hadn't found the end zone yet, Q. He's got two of them tonight.
0: Right. Exactly. Exactly. I mean, the dude is just an absolute monster. And, you know, when you have a running game like that, that makes life easier on everybody else. And look, Kevin Stefanski, what he did in Cleveland, I mean, how did he butter his bread? By running the rock and using the tight ends. And, you know, and the, everything evolves, Mia. The offense evolves around the running game. And so this is an ideal offense for Bijan Robinson. But he has to have that quarterback, like you mentioned. He's got to have Michael Penix Jr. under center.
1: And as we alluded to, Bill Callahan, the offensive line coach, one of the most important hires that Kevin Stefanski made in his first year in Atlanta. The Atlanta Falcons are in prime time for their next two games. That's my next question, Q. Will we see a team that once again asserts its dominance on the ground against the New Orleans Saints and against the Baltimore Ravens, perhaps the biggest bully of the bullies on the block?
0: I'll tell you what, the Saints don't have a very good rushing defense. They don't. Just go look at the numbers. They're not very good. They're the bottom feeders when it comes to stopping the run. So Bijan might be going off in that one as well. This might end up being, and obviously there's a lot of football still left to be played, this might be one of those scenarios where we look at it when it's all said and done and we're getting close to the end of the season saying, hey, remember when that team was 0-2? Remember when we thought that they stunk and they didn't have a quarterback? Remember when they couldn't get Bijan Robinson in the end zone? Remember when, you know what I mean? Like, that could easily be the, and that was the Texans last year. The Texans were 0-3 to start the season off. And then they made a deep run into the playoffs, and if C.J. Stroud hadn't C.J. Strouded it up at the end, then who knows what would have happened. But he, you know, just, it was bad. He was just bad. I mean, there's no other way for me to put it that's, you know, friendly for the radio. He was just bad. But they started out 0-3. The Falcons started out 0-2. This game really could have turned around the trajectory of this season for them.
1: By the way, you were correct. The New Orleans Saints, 27th in rushing defense this year. The Baltimore Ravens, the next opponent after that NFC South matchup on ESPN on Monday Night Football next week for the Atlanta Falcons. Baltimore Ravens are fifth in the league in rush defense. But don't look now, Q. Do you know who's number one in rushing defense? We've been talking about them all night long. The Atlanta Falcons.
0: Oh, okay. Yeah, that makes sense. That makes sense. Their defense, yeah, they do have a solid defense. I don't know why I was. Why I immediately started thinking of Brian Flores in Minnesota because their defense is, well, Brian Flores' defense. I think he just blitzed again. All right, so, matter of fact, it's funny. They just popped up. The Vikings blitz on 74% of opponents' dropbacks, most in the NFL. Yeah, he just blitzed again. But, yeah, that's the Falcons, they have a defense. They can play. It's not like they don't have talent. They just didn't have that quarterback, and they just looked so discombobulated. Like, they looked all over the place, right? I had a buddy I used to work with, Ward. He used to say they looked lost like a ball in high weeds. That's who they look like. That's the old country saying. You like that? You like how I pulled that out? You like that? You like how this West Coast guy pulled that country saying out, boy? That's two of them tonight.
1: We got
0: I pulled
1: the country
0: two.
1: Saying.
0: Hey,
1: we got
0: man.
1: Country say, we got Chip and Joanna. With
0: Chip and Joanna, country sayings. Man, what are you talking
1: about? Michael Penix Jr. talking about the biggest room is the room for improvement.
0: Look,
1: come on now, son.
0: I'm like the West Coast Texan now, man.
1: I got
0: it going on tonight. I'm trying to tell you. I got it going on. Jordan Love didn't have it going on, that's for sure. We'll hear from the Packers quarterback next here on Game Night on ESPN Radio on the all-new ESPN app.
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0: ATL. The Falcons pick up win number one on the season, 35-14 over the Green Bay Packers. Bijan Robinson was the headliner, 194 yards on 29 carries with two scores. His teammate Drake London, 194 yards receiving from Michael Penix Jr. in his season debut. For Green Bay, Jordan Love, 28 of 53 for 312 yards, two touchdowns, and an interception. More on this game coming up right here on Game Night on ESPN Radio. One college game on the gridiron this evening. Liberty wins the Jamie Chadwell Bowl, 34-17 in their head coach's return to Coastal Carolina. Final week of the Major League Baseball regular season. Three teams punching their ticket to the postseason. The Cubs clinched their second straight playoff berth with a 2-1 win over the Marlins. The White Sox are in the playoffs for the first time since 2021. They rout the Royals 9-1. The Guardians hold on for a 1-0 win over the Red Sox. Brewers clinched their first 100-win season in franchise history with a 5-1 win over the Phillies. Yankees 6, Rays 4. Reds come back to beat the Braves 7-6. A couple games that are still currently in progress or wrapping up. This one just went final. The Astros defeat the A's 7-5. The crowded AL West top of the standings remains. The Padres in front of the Dodgers 4-0 in the top of the eighth. They can also punch their tickets to the postseason tonight. Final day of the WNBA regular season. The Connecticut Sun defeat the Toronto Tempo 95-81 in their final game in CT before moving to Houston next year. After routing the Lynx on Tuesday, Minnesota returned the favor for Indiana this evening, 86-66. Mystics route the Sky 101-93 to wrap up the 5 seed. These games just went final. The Valkyries prevail in a comeback fashion, 76-75 over the Los Angeles Sparks. The Aces defeat the Mercury 100-82. We will give you the updated playoff field for the WNBA playoffs in 15 minutes. But for now, let's head back to Lambeau Field on Game Night here on ESPN Radio.
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5: All right, here we go. First down and goal to go. Just inside the five. 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Throws.
6: Oh, yeah.
5: Christian Watson in a Lambeau leap to the north end zone. They beat the good safety Jesse Bates.

0: It's 35-14. 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She's Mia O'Brien. I'm Q Myers. And Mia, we're going to hear from Jordan Love in a hot second. But I keep looking at highlights of this game as I have SportsCenter on here with Scott Van Pelt in Studio Q. And all I keep seeing is the look on the Packers fans' face. I keep seeing the lady that keeps checking her pulse and the rest of the fans just in anguish as their team just got annihilated by the Atlanta Falcons. And Jordan Love did not have a very good night. I'm sure that he's not going to be too happy about his overall performance. Matter of fact, let's go back to Lambeau and hear from the Packers QB.
1: Man, I think offensively, you know, had the touchdown drive, like you said, and just really couldn't get into a groove after that. Just a lot of just couldn't execute and couldn't make plays out there. So a lot of stuff that wasn't good and, you know, we couldn't get into a groove, I feel like. And, you know, it was a couple, maybe a good play here and then a couple bad plays after that. So something that we got to look at, dive into what we're doing good, dive into what we're not doing good. And obviously there's a lot of stuff that we need to improve on, myself to start with, for sure. So
2: what are you doing well?
1: Something we'll look at, see what plays we're running well. Go from that.
2: Is there anything you guys can hang your head on, you think?
1: Yeah, I think there's definitely a couple plays that we're doing well, and I think there's a lot of plays that the execution's not where it needs to be from a lot of positions, and it's just something that we got to keep looking at and keep improving on. But I can't pinpoint that there's one thing. I would say right now that we're doing well. I think there's a lot of things we just need to improve on.
2: Jordan, Matt said the next 3 days are for your players to decompress and then get back ready to work. Are you going to be able to decompress for 3 days, or like, you try to let it go? You look at the film a million times on your own. How do you handle it?
1: Yeah, I definitely think it's a very disappointing feeling right now. You know, how we went out and played today. Like I said, myself to start. A lot of stuff to improve on, to get better at, and to look at. So I think, yeah, we'll take the 3 days. I think we'll all be reviewing the film. And I think everybody's got to look themselves in the mirror and see where we can improve as individuals and as a unit, as an offense, what we can improve on. But, yeah, I think take 3 days, get your body back. But I think mentally, a lot of stuff we'll need to look at.
2: You said twice now yourself to start and they punch the playing better. What things specifically are you self-critical of? Because from the outside looking at it, it looks like a situation that would be tough for quarterback, protection issues, drop passes, all those things. So what things are you thinking about to be better from your end?
1: Man, a lot of stuff. You know, I think to start, my footwork in the pocket, I think making accurate throws, my decision making and reads, going through those things quickly. So I think, you know, just the feeling I have right now is not good. I think a lot of areas we need to improve, but at the end of the day, I just sit here and look at myself and say there's so much stuff I can improve on to make us as an offense better. It always starts with me, you know, to be the leader of the team. I've got to improve and be better in a lot of areas. There's a lot of stuff that I look at on film that I won't be happy with, you know, how I performed tonight. So, like I said, you know, this is kind of the feeling, especially last week, too, a lot of stuff to keep improving on. And like I mentioned, it's about getting back to the drawing board as a unit, figuring out where everybody can improve. But for me, all I can do is look myself in the mirror and see where I can get better for the team.
2: And I was just saying that considering the barrage of pressure that you've been under, you worry about your play clock, obviously not speaking too much, how difficult is that to keep the same timing you have otherwise when you don't have the protection that you would have otherwise?
1: Yeah, you know, I think it is difficult. You know, I think that's where I can improve at making quicker decisions, understanding the coverages, and where I can get the ball out and find completions. You know, I got to do a better job of just finding completions throughout the course of the game to help us stay on track as an offense and stay out of some of these, you know, bad situations, third and long, second and long. So, you know, I think there's always, NFL, like since I've been here, there's always going to be plays where there's going to be pressure. Sometimes you might have a little more time in the pocket. But as a quarterback, I got to operate a lot faster and be more accurate and just find completions to help us as offense.
2: George, since you've been here, you guys have been pretty balanced between Josh and Aaron Jones and all those guys who've run. With you not able to do that so far in the season, do you have to fight the urge of trying to do too much? Because the only way you're gaining yards is in, you know, drop back passing or in the passing game.
1: Definitely. You always got to fight the urge to do too much as a quarterback. I think, look at the game tonight, when you get down, that's really all you can do. You have to go out there, find ways to make plays and put up points in a hurry. We didn't do that. So, like I said, it starts early on in the game, is executing better early on, putting up points, helping our defense out, being able to stay on the field, execute third downs, and like you said, get a little bit more balance with the run game and the pass game. But, you know, I think we got behind tonight and it didn't look good.
3: What gives you the confidence that Matt and the staff can find those answers over the next 3 days to get you guys going?
1: Yeah, I think it's not just over the next 3 days. I think it's we have a long season ahead of us, and it's a long journey. We know that. But I always have confidence in Matt. I've been with him for so long, and I've seen what we can do as offense. I've seen what the highs look like as offense, and that's the most frustrating part is we're not there, and we're not playing at that level right now that I know we can play at. So, like I said, there's always going to be stuff as play callers. You look back and say, I wish we would have done this different. As a quarterback, I wish I would have done different. So we'll dive deep, and like I said, it's a long season of continuing to figure out where we can get better. But I still got confidence in everybody in that locker room.
4: That's Packers quarterback Jordan Love, who has completed just 52% of his passes this season. That's the second lowest percentage through his team's first three games in the last 20 years of NFL football, and the lowest since Sam Bradford for the Rams with a minimum of 100 attempts. That came back in 2011. Mia O'Brien, Q Myers, Q, not that the quarterback is free of any blame, because no. I think Jordan Love is.
5: Yeah.
4: But he is standing by his head coach. I would like to give you some stats with regards to Matt LaFleur and this Green Bay Packers operation, which is 1-7 in its last eight games. That came after a 9-3-1 start to the 2025 campaign. 35 points allowed, the most that a Green Bay team has allowed in its opener at Lambeau Field since 1971. And 21 points, the largest home loss margin of defeat in the Matt LaFleur era.
5: Yeah, those things shouldn't happen. They just shouldn't happen.
4: Not in year seven.
5: No, not at all. Not at all. And remember, there was a time when the Packers traded for Michael Parsons, and that was going to be the difference maker. That was going to be the guy to put him over the top. I realize Michael Parsons is not there. I don't know when he's going to get back.
4: Well, that's now the pot of gold at the end of the rainbow. Like, that's going to be the...
5: He ain't going to cure all that.
4: The defense is going to be fixed. The offense...
5: No.
4: I'm with you. But that is going to be the argument. Additionally, that offensive line we keep bringing up.
5: Yep.
4: Three of their five starters not playing this evening. Tom, or rather, he's going under a different last name now, but he's done for the season. The artist formerly known as Zach Tom is done for the season.
5: Right.
4: They were without Aaron Banks tonight. The list goes on. And it just sounds like excuses. And you asked me earlier, do we know is Jordan Love a good quarterback? And I said, do we know if Justin Herbert's a good quarterback?
5: Right.
4: And whenever we go down that rabbit hole, it always comes back to, well, the operation around him. At some point in time, there are those ones of them ones. And Patrick Mahomes and Josh Allen may be the only two quarterbacks in that tier where they can overcome deficiencies in terms of talent on their roster. They can overcome being shorthanded on a short week because of injuries. Jordan Love's definitely not in that tier. I don't know if he's in that next tier where he can elevate those around him, but maybe can't overcome everything. There's a lot to overcome, but he's also culpable in all this.
5: Yeah, he is. There's a lot to try to fix if you're the Packers. And that's going to be Matt LaFleur's job to go ahead and get that fixed sooner rather than later. That can't be the season home opener and you lay an egg like that. It just can't happen. They couldn't run the ball. They didn't stay committed to it. They only ran the rock 9 times, but they only got 17 yards. He had to throw the ball 53 times and only barely completed. I mean, he was at 28 completions, right? So barely over half of his throws he completed. Didn't really do a whole lot with it. His QBR was 42.6 while his rating was 75.4. While you looked on the other side of things, and Michael Penix's QBR was 84.5 with a rating of 101.4. It's a big difference and a big different world that those two lived in on this evening. But then again, Michael Penix had a rushing attack, which Green Bay had no rushing attack at all. You could just hear the frustration in Jordan Love's voice, and he's not trying to, and I credit him for this, he's not trying to point the finger and blame anyone. He's trying to say, we all have a lot to clean up, including myself, which is not wrong. But, man, that's some frustrating times right now in Green Bay.
4: By the way, while we're on the subject of history at Lambeau Field, 17 total rushing yards tonight for the Packers, the lowest that Green Bay has tallied since 1999. So, wow. Not like multiple decades ago, yep. Per se, Q. They had 12 carries, 12 yards against the Tampa Bay Buccaneers.
5: That's wild. That is wild. And the 17 rushing yards tied for the third fewest in the Packers game since 1933. That is wild. That is wild. But that's what happens. You end up losing 35-14 to the Atlanta Falcons, who are now 1-2. The Packers dropped to 1-2. That is Thursday Night Football in a nutshell. She's Mia O'Brien. I'm Q Myers. Well, the WNBA, their playoff field is set. We'll update you on that. Plus, we'll show love to the ones that deserve it here on Game Night on ESPN Radio on the all-new ESPN app.
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14: A better life with Dr. Sanjay Gupta.
15: We all know that miserable feeling after eating a bad meal. Cramps, nausea. We tend to brush off food poisoning as a nuisance, but it may be a bigger deal than people realize. A new study by the World Health Organization estimates foodborne illnesses cause about 1.5 million deaths every year around the world. Now, the good news is a few simple habits in your own kitchen will go a long way. Cook your meat, obviously, poultry as well, eggs thoroughly. Wash your fruits and vegetables. Be careful with the riskier stuff. I'm talking about raw flour, unpasteurized dairy, undercooked shellfish. And here's one people often forget. Once food is cooked or cut, don't leave it sitting out. Get it into the refrigerator within 2 hours. If you do get sick, the most important thing is to stay hydrated. If a fever or if your symptoms drag on more than a few days, then it's time to seek help. I'm Dr. Sanjay Gupta, helping you live a better life.
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0: kicking off week three. It's game night here on ESPN Radio, the all-new ESPN app. SiriusXM Channel 80 and TuneIn. 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She's Mia O'Brien. I'm Q Myers. And Mia, I want to get into all things WNBA. The playoff field is now set. You're going to update us on that. But real quick, I know the Micah Parsons trade happened. The Cowboys sent Micah Parsons to the Green Bay Packers. You wanted to go ahead and tie it up and, you know, tie it up like some shoestrings, put a bow on that that trade and kind of give us some important nuggets on it real quick.
1: Yes, a reminder, there is an asterisk on that trade because the Packers first rounder in 2027 will also revert to the Dallas Cowboys, just like their first round pick in 2026, only if they finish with a better record or make a deeper playoff run. That is, of course, if they finish better than the Cowboys. Otherwise, that pick will revert to the New York Jets, who also own the rights to the Indianapolis Colts, currently 0-2 in 2026, their first-round pick in 2027, as well as part of the Sauce Gardner trade.
0: There it is. Well, the Cowboys are sitting there 1-1 right now. They're taking on the Baltimore Ravens this week, and the Packers are now 1-2. So there is that. So a really good nugget. Do appreciate that. We will show love to the ones that deserve it in a hot minute. But you got the WNBA. You've got the field set. So you got to update us on that.
1: Yes, the field is set. Improbably. Those Golden State Valkyries, they must have heard us, Q. a crazy comeback. 76-75 on Onyeka Ogumike Day in Los Angeles. Mm-hmm. Her swan song is she is officially retired from the WNBA. And so Golden State does indeed hold serve. They will be the 2 seed behind the Minnesota Lynx, who once again, the regular season champions. They are the 1 seed. Let's go from 1 through 8. The 1 versus 8 matchup, top left-hand quadrant of the proverbial brackets in a best-of-3 quarterfinal series. It will be the Lynx against the New York Liberty, the 2024 WNBA champions. The 2 seed, again, is the Golden State Valkyries. They will face the 7 seed, the Dallas Wings. Again, the first-round best-of-3, second-round best-of-5. The finals for the first time in the WNBA will be a best-of-7 series. How about the 3 seed, your Las Vegas Aces, who will welcome the Indiana Fever to town on Sunday for the opening day for all 4 of these series in the WNBA playoffs. Should be noted, Aaliyah Boston, we've been monitoring that injury that kept her out of the second half of tonight's loss in Minnesota. It is apparently a flare-up is what Stephanie White called it. They were precautionary in keeping Aaliyah Boston out of the second half of that 20-point loss. And then finally, the Atlanta Dream, home court advantage for a second straight year. This year, they are the 4 seed. They will host the Washington Mystics. And again, that best-of-3 series, like the other 3, begin Sunday in earnest.
0: There you go. And it's going to get started. The party will get started, and we'll see how it all shakes out. And the Aces and Fever, best out of 3. Boy, oh boy. And the only problem about it is it's starting on Sunday, which we all know is NFL Sunday.
1: 1.2 million people watch the gold medal World Cup match.
0: Yeah.
1: And they also watch the U.S. Men's Open singles, and that was on week 1 of the NFL season on a Sunday.
0: I know. I'm just saying. I'm just pointing out the obvious. It is an NFL Sunday. Don't shoot the messenger. I'm just on the weatherman. I'm just the weatherman. I'm telling you that rain could be on the way. You might want to get an umbrella.
1: You are a program director out there in the desert. So, you got some insight.
0: I do. We do have many different signals in our fine building that we have. I'm just throwing it out there like that. But, no, excited about the postseason for the WNBA. She's Mia O'Brien. I'm Q Myers. It's game night here on ESPN Radio. We like to highlight the best of the best, and we like to do it like this.
2: Wish you and love to the ones that deserve it. Nothing can stop me. I'm all the way up. This is All the Way Up. All the way up. On game night. I'm all the
0: way up. Speaking of the postseason, how about the teams that punched their ticket to the postseason in Major League Baseball? The Cubs, the Marlins, the Cubs.
3: The 2-2. Bounce back to the mound. Cubs are going to do it. Out number 3. The Cubs are in the playoffs. A bouncer right back to Zephyr. He ran halfway to first, shoveled it to Bush. 1-2-3 inning, and for the 23rd time in the history of the Chicago Cubs, they're going to be playing postseason baseball.
4: Nothing can stop me. I'm all the way up.
1: First time the Cubbies have gone back to the postseason in back-to-back campaigns since 2017-2018. The call courtesy of Cubs Radio Network on a final 2-1 winner for Chicago over the Miami Marlins.
0: PCA, Pete Crow Armstrong, 40-40, part of the club. It's exclusive. Seventh player in Major League Baseball with the 40 home runs, 40 stolen bases in a single season, and the first one since Shohei Ohtani in 2024. He's a pretty good one. You may have heard of him. He's also the third youngest player in Major League Baseball history with a 40-40 season, only behind this guy named Alex Rodriguez, who did it in 98, and some other guy named Jose Canseco, who did it in 1988. Again, two really good players. You may have heard of them. So that
1: was
0: allowed
1: to say their names? I'm just kidding.
0: Well, I did. I will.
1: We forgive in this household, Q. A-Rod's the reason I got into baseball, so.
0: Well, Jose Canseco did that with my team, the A's. And, yeah, those are the better days of the A's. We're not seeing those days anytime soon. So the Cubbies, they punched their tickets. What about their city mates, the White Sox?
5: Another 1-2. Rave hits a bouncer. Picked up by Antonacci to flip to Richards. Out at first. It's over. And the Chicago White Sox are playoff bound.
4: Nothing can stop me. I'm all the way up.
1: 2 minutes after the Cubs punched their ticket to the postseason, the White Sox did the same. The call courtesy of ESPN 1000. Final score, 9-1 from Kauffman Stadium in KC. Q, it's the first time the White Sox and Cubs have clinched playoff berths on the same day. It is only the fourth year that both of Chicago's baseball teams have reached the postseason.
0: That's pretty awesome. That's a small little nugget that you probably don't think about, but it's a cool little nugget that we're going to think about. So congratulations to the Cubbies. Congratulations to the White Sox. They both have postseason baseball in their future. How about the Guardians and the Red Sox? How'd this one play out?
5: Now the set. Now the 1-2 delivery. Are headed to the playoffs for the fourth time in the last 5 years, for the eighth time in the last 11 seasons, and they shut out the Boston Red Sox 1-0 to punch their ticket to October baseball.
1: Come shout out on. WTAM 1100. Shout out Emmett Golden. The Gardos are going back to the postseason. They're one game ahead of the White Sox for the AL Central. Technically, no team has officially won the division yet, Q.
0: No, they haven't. They haven't. I got to give the Guardians a lot of credit. I know I give them a bad time, but, I mean, you win 1-0 to punch your ticket to the postseason, right? To be able to have that kind of pitching and just only put up one run and still get it done. I got to give him a lot of credit, but I don't need to hear no Gardos all the time. Emin ain't around for all that. She's me, O'Brien. I'm Q Myers. That's going to do it for Game Night. Sports Center All Night with Gabrielle Luz Severo is up next on ESPN Radio on the all-new ESPN app.
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19: 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Touchdown! Christian Watson in a Lambo leap to the north end zone. They beat the good safety, Jesse Bates.
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20: 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Kyle Teal makes it 7-0. The ERA might be above 6 now as Teal punished that one.
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21: And Williams floats in another mid-range J. Final 3 seconds of this first half. And Indy, yeah, they are just going to dribble this one out as the crowd rises to its feet. Could not have looked much better for McBride and Minnesota.
17: Plus, another MVP moment for MVP.
22: He's got that big lead right now. He's going. The pitch inside. Throw to second. Not in time. 40-40 for Pete Crow Armstrong. 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
1: Well, hey, it's not October yet, but if you've been looking for a reason to put those Halloween decorations out, look no further than the Major League Baseball schedule on Thursday night and all the teams punching their tickets to keep playing next month. Plus, we've got playoff positioning on the final day of the regular season in the WNBA and just the final day of an era for one team in the W. But first, we've got Thursday night football.
18: The Falcons are going to dominate and beat the Green Bay Packers. There's the final snap of the night from Michael Penix. And the final here at Lambeau Field is Atlanta 35 and Green Bay 14. The Packers see the Falcons victorious here at Lambeau Field for the first time since Matt Ryan's rookie year.
1: Throwing it back 92-9 the game. The Atlanta Falcons handing it to the Green Bay Packers, ending Green Bay's 13-game home opener win streak. It is a happy ending for the first start of the season for Falcons quarterback Michael Penix Jr., but it did not start out that way.
18: Penix from the pocket, looks, shoots it middle of the field, intercepted. Ball is picked off. It's Xavier McKinney, the seventh-year safety from Alabama. So McKinney takes the interception from Michael Penix to kill Atlanta's opening drive.
1: Well, that's kind of a rude welcome, right? Xavier McKinney giving Penix Jr. a welcome back in his first game since November of last year. That drive doesn't lead to anything for the Packers, but their next one of the first, that one, it does.
18: All right, here we go. First down and goal to go just inside the five. Play action, Love bootlegging right, throws.
19: Oh, yeah. Touchdown, Christian Watson, and a Lambo lead to the north end zone. They beat the good safety, Jesse Bates.
1: 95.7 Big FM got the Lambo leap. Four of Jordan Love's 312 in the air right now. That was the first of two touchdowns, but that second one would not come until it was way too late. And after Falcons' Bijan Robinson had plenty of time to get to work.
18: Penix from under center, Robinson the lone setback. Zacchaeus in motion. Here's Penix handing to Robinson, left side. Bijan, touchdown Atlanta. Bijan Robinson on the board with his first rushing score of the year.
1: Robinson, two touchdowns, 194 yards rushing on 29 carries. Second quarter, Falcons lead 10-7. Penix Jr. recovering nicely from that first drive.
18: Robinson flares to the right, in motion, Penix going to throw, caught, touchdown,
19: Hoop.
18: Austin Hooper, Arch's boy California Cool is in the end zone.
1: 92-9 the game, Penix 18 of 25, 256 yards in the air, a touchdown, and yes, that interception. But it was the Falcons' run game and Bijan Robinson that defined the night. Falcons outrushed the Packers 242-17. That on the ground, Kevin Stefanski, plenty of things to feel good about, especially the run game.
3: Yeah, I thought the rush attack overall was outstanding. Really well designed by Tommy and Coach Callahan. And any of those runs, for them to work, it's got to be receivers blocking, tight ends blocking, and obviously the offensive line. So I thought the guys were all on the same page. You know, we got a good run attack when we're hatted up and we have a hat on a hat, and then give our runners the free guys. And I thought that happened a bunch of times today. And I thought Bijan and Brian were both outstanding.
1: Bijan, outstanding in a long way. He had more than 200 plus yards, third career game where he's done that. They've all been in prime time, by the way. Something about the lights, right? Well, he certainly impressed his teammate Drake London.
4: I mean, that's cool and all, but I'd be talking to my friends back home. I'd be tripping out that, like, Bijan text me and stuff like that. You know what I'm saying? Like, he's going to be a yellow jacket wearer. Like, seriously, gold jacket. So it's really, really cool and just blessed to be a part of something like that. I think it's dope. Little me is excited.
1: The way he's playing, he's going to have every color jacket. But what does Bijan think of that?
5: He's talking about future Hall of Famer?
1: Yes.
5: Oh, my gosh. Nah, I think Drake is a future Hall of Famer. Just as a person, obviously as a football player, but, I mean, it's just an honor for me to be on the same team as him. Like, you know, he pushes me so much. You know, sometimes in practice, like, I'm just like, I got to find it. I got to find it today, and I might not finish. And then he just like, nope, let's go. And I do the same thing to him. Like, that, we just push each other so much. And even today, like, I was joking around with him today. You know, he was wide open and he didn't want to score. And I'm like, it's all good, bro. I'll finish it for you. I was like, you don't got to score. But he just laughed about it. But that's just how our relationship is. Like, we talk about everything. And for him, like, shoot, more than a Hall of Fame player, like, he's a Hall of Fame teammate for me. So, you know, that's the biggest thing. And I know everybody appreciates him for what he does for our team and outside of the organization.
1: Of course, it's a big night tonight, though. Penix Jr. returning from that injury, back in the starting role. He joined SVP on SportsCenter. I'll have that coming up later in the show. As far as the Packers, 21-point loss, their largest home loss under Matt LaFleur. Of course, he was hired back in 2019. Wake-up call, or what else is he calling it?
23: Well, I mean, I don't want to say that was the reason that we lost. I mean, they had 500 yards of offense. We had whatever it was. It was a boat whooping. So I'm not going to put it on one thing. Certainly, we definitely have to respond better, but that was at least three-quarter butt whooping right there.
1: A butt whooping, he says. Jordan Love knows he certainly can do a lot better.
0: Yeah, you know, I think it is difficult. You know, I think that's where I can improve at making quicker decisions, understanding the coverages, and where I can get the ball out and find completions. You know, I got to do a better job of just finding completions throughout the course of the game to help us stay on track as an offense and stay out of some of these, you know, bad situations, third and long, second and long. So, you know, I think there's always, NFL, like since I've been here, there's always going to be plays where there's going to be pressure. Sometimes you might have a little more time in the pocket, but as a quarterback, I got to operate a lot faster and be more accurate and just find completions to help us as offense.
1: So it's week three is now officially rolling. Some of those week one injuries getting to put a nice little bow on them. Seattle Seahawks quarterback Sam Darnold says he is, quote, striving to make his return to the starting lineup on Sunday.
2: Yeah, I think just mentally having confidence in my body, being able to go out there and, you know, if I need to take off, feeling good about sliding and you know, just doing all the football things, worrying about playing football, not worrying about the hip at all, just going out there playing football, playing fast.
1: Darnold missed most of game one, all of game two with that glute injury. He returned to practice on Wednesday, initially limited, full participant on Thursday. Coach Mike McDonald said he expects a decision today on if Darnold or Drew Locke will be that week three starter. But Darnold had so many good things to say about Locke, who has gotten them to that 2-0 start. He said it's unbelievable, but at the same time, not surprised at all. Another week one quarterback injury that fortunately did not last too long. Minnesota Vikings quarterback Kyler Murray cleared concussion protocols earlier this week. He's set to start week three against the Tampa Bay Buccaneers.
6: Of course. I mean, as a competitor, I want to play last week, you know, but I understand what, you know, the protocol is and how everything shakes out. But I'm excited. I'm excited to be back. And, you know, I'm thankful that we're 2-0. Shout out to Kars, you know, coming in, doing a great job. Couldn't be happier for him and his team. But just to be 2-0 in the situation right now, it's amazing.
1: Now that's on Sunday. Looking ahead to Saturday, the ESPN Radio College Campus Tour, powered by Bloom Energy, is heading to Happy Valley for week four of college football action as Penn State takes on Wisconsin. 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All right, Chicago sports fans, these next few minutes are all for you.
20: Another 1-2. Rave hits a bouncer. Picked up by Antonacci to flip to Richards. Out at first. It's over. And the Chicago White Sox are playoff bound.
1: The Chicago White Sox clinching its first postseason berth since 2021. That's exciting in itself. But how about this? First team ever to make the postseason after back-to-back 100-loss seasons. White Sox GM Chris Getz joined the Chicago Sports Network.
7: What does it feel like to have this accomplished and watch the boys celebrate?
24: Yeah, there's nothing sweeter. I mean, there really isn't. I mean, the journey that we've been on, and it goes beyond certainly even this year, but this group, they love each other. They really do. Obviously, they're very talented, and what they were able to accomplish this year, I mean, it's something so special. It really is testament to obviously the player group, Will, and the staff, and what it means to our fans. Just to be able to, for them to feel what they're feeling, which I would imagine is a lot of joy. Just the re-engagement of it all from our fan base is what makes this thing, you know, really indescribable. So
7: Trevor Richards told me that he knew this team could make a playoff run when Braden Montgomery hit the walk-off against the Braves. Do you have a similar moment where you and the group started thinking this is real?
24: I mean, that was a significant moment. It's tough to, like, point to one or two moments. I think the biggest message and lesson of it all is when you've got a group that they're fearless, you've got a leader in Will Venable, our manager, you can accomplish anything. You really can. And so, it's super rewarding for me. It is, you know, and to see these guys celebrate right now, get an opportunity to go to the playoffs. And, you know, the business is not finished. We got a chance at the division. I know these guys are going to show up. There's no concern with these guys. There isn't, because they show up every day and they go and they put their best effort forward to win baseball games. And I couldn't be any happier.

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4: Thursday night, tied at one, Jake Bowers at the plate.
5: 2-2 pitch. And a ground ball back up the middle into center field, a base hit. Churio being waved around third. He will score standing up. And the Brewers take a 2-1 lead here in the eighth. So Churio works the leadoff walk, steals second, and Bowers drives him in.
4: All right, Phillies are going to have to keep waiting. Brewers on their way to the 5-1 win and some franchise history on 620 WTMJ.
5: First offering to Marsh. There goes the runner. It's a chopper. Right back to Senzatella. Off the mound to field. It throws to first in time. The Milwaukee Brewers, for the first time in franchise history, have secured 100 wins. 5-1 your final. Welcome to the Century Club Brewers. The records keep being broken, and the standard keeps getting raised. The best team in baseball into triple digits in wins here in 2026.
4: Jake Bowers joined Brewers TV after reaching that century mark.
6: You've been here a couple years now. How hard is this accomplishment to do this in a season?
7: Yeah, it's not easy. It's not easy to win one game, let alone 100. So, you know, we'll be happy about it. We'll take it all in tonight, and then it's back to work tomorrow.
6: Well, this felt like a pretty classic Brewers win of how you guys have stacked up 100 wins. Good pitching started with Shane Drouin, but then that big rally there in the eighth, Jake. The quality of the at-bats to get four hits and three runs against that Phillies bullpen.
7: Yeah. I mean, the first eight weren't pretty. I mean, Painter was pretty good tonight, so he made it tough. And then just stuck with it, kept going. Kept our heads in it, stayed in the fight, and strung a few together.
6: Overall, on the road trip, three series wins. You go 7-2. You said it's time to get back home for the last regular season series here. But what do you like about just how you guys have continued to just kind of keep the foot on the gas here despite clinching the division?
7: Yeah, for sure. I mean, I think that's the way to go about it. Keep preparing like you would any other day. Keep executing like you would any other day, and then just super proud of the guys. I mean, that was a long road trip. I know everybody's pretty tired, so happy to head home to Milwaukee and play that last series.
4: Phillies needed a win to at least have a shot at clinching their fifth straight trip to the playoffs, so they get to try again for a third straight game on Friday night against Tampa Bay. So that playoff race not just reserved for Major League Baseball, positioning on the line in the WNBA, and that's coming up next.
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1: It is officially postseason in the WNBA. The regular season wrapped on Thursday night. Your playoff scenario, stick with me. The eight teams that were going to the playoffs have been locked in for about a month now. But as far as that 1-8 seeding, it came down to Thursday night. Four seeds locked in heading into Thursday evening. Top-seeded Lynx set to face the 8-seed Liberty in the first round. And then you have the Atlanta Dream securing the 4-seed and the Dallas Wings locked into the 7-seed. So the 2 and 3 seed and the 5 and 6 seed still need to be figured out. Let's start with the 2-3. Golden State Valkyries, they could clinch the 2 seed by beating the LA Sparks, or if the Las Vegas Aces lose to the Mercury, both of them playing at 10 o'clock, the Aces, they could clinch the 2 seed if they beat the Mercury and the Valkyries lose. So we'll start with the Aces, and anytime Asia Wilson is in play, you know a win is well within reach.
2: I mean, you could put together a couple stops for sequences here. You are back in this game within a couple possessions.
3: Wilson left alone at the top of the key and drains it. 34 points tonight for Asia Wilson.
1: Asia Wilson taking the Aces to the 100-82 win over the Mercury.
3: Shot clock turned off, and Phoenix will dribble out the end of their regular season and send Vegas to the postseason. They did their part. They're hoping the Sparks can do their part in L.A.
1: WNBA league pass. So Aces needed a win. They got it. They also needed a Valkyries loss, which it really looked like they were going to get. Valkyries down by 10 with 3 minutes left to play.
4: Burton. Stokes in the lane. Stokes. Williams for three. She makes it. And the Valkyries go in front by one. 24 left. Timeout LA.
1: That was 14 unanswered points. Gabby Williams with the three-pointer, 73-72 there in the fourth. Valkyries topped the Sparks 76-75. So it'll be Valkyries with the 2 seed, Aces in with the 3 seed. Now we go to the 5 and 6 seed battle. That's between the Indiana Fever and the Washington Mystics. Fever, they could clinch the 5 seed if they beat the Lynx or if the Mystics lose to the Chicago Sky. The Mystics, they would clinch the 5 seed if they beat the Sky, and the Fever have to lose. To be fair, Fever playing the Lynx. Fever beat the Lynx on Tuesday, but the Lynx came with a bit of an axe to grind.
5: Rebound underneath by Williams. Out jumping Mo Billings. Okay.
6: Wow. We love a guard that can rebound the ball. Courtney Williams has some ups there.
7: McBride has three more.
6: Well, when she's in that mindset, watch out.
1: Watch out, WNBA League pass. One of 6 threes from Kayla McBride pushed the Lynx to the lead of 36 points at that point in the third. Lynx had held Caitlin Clark to just 2 points. Of note, though, Kelsey Mitchell, she's been on fire all season, set a new WNBA single season record with 135 made threes. The Lynx, they already had that 1 seed, but this little get back for earlier in the week, 86-66, that 20-point win. So Fever loss. There we go. The Mystics, WNBA's youngest team. Can they take care of their end of business to lock up the 5 seed?
8: Sony Citron back on the floor, running the point guard spot. Georgia Amar off the ball here in this possession.
9: Iriafin with 4. Iriafin high off the window for a deuce.
1: Well, Kiki Iriafin says, yes, we can. WNBA League pass with the Fever loss and the Mystics win. Washington now the 5 seed. Fever the 6. And the playoffs are set and ready to tip off on Sunday. Well, tune in for baseball action later today as the Royals host the Guardians. 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
1: Windy City, how about the winning city? We tried Cubs, White Sox clinching their postseason berths, and with some history along the way, the WNBA playoffs are set. Valkyries, Aces, Mystics, Fever, that positioning set on the final day of the regular season while the Lynx have the top spot. And Thursday night football, Atlanta goes into Green Bay and gives it to them.
2: Bijan Robinson, huge game here tonight. 194 rushing yards and 29 carries and 2 touchdowns. Drake London, 9 catches, 194 in the receiving department. And the Atlanta Falcons, as time winds down, score a 35-14 win over the Packers.
1: 95.7 Big FM. That's the call out of Green Bay. We played you the call from the Atlanta Falcons radio off the top of the show. Two very different tones there. Green Bay had a 13-game home opener win streak on the line, and that was snapped. And instead, it's the Falcons with Michael Penix Jr. making his season debut. He started things off by throwing an interception, but ultimately, Falcons come away with the win. Michael Penix Jr. spoke with Scott Van Pelt on SportsCenter after the game.
3: Congratulations on a phenomenal night. Let's just start with you being back out there with the fellas. What was the most fun part about being able to put the uniform on and go out there in front of the nation and do your thing?
4: Oh, my God, man. Thank y'all for having me. You just said it, man. Just being out there. That was the most fun part, to be able to be out there, you know, active, being out there to give my team everything I have to be able to help us become get this win today. So it was awesome to be able to be out there.
3: Bijan and Drake both went absolutely berserk. I want to start with number 7. I mean, he's as good as there is, maybe the very best, most impactful guy in the league. How do you describe the impact and the gravity that guy has anytime you give him the football?
4: Man, he is the best. Let's make that clear. In my opinion, he is the best. You know, the things that he do on the football field is unreal. You know, but the thing about him that I love the most is how humble he is. You know, how he always putting God first, and he's always out here supporting and trying to be the best he can for his teammates, man. It's awesome to be able to see him go out there and do the things that he do.
3: Yeah, I've had the opportunity, Michael, to visit with him often, and I'm always moved by that, right? Like, he's a faith-based guy, he's a team-first guy, and he's that good. I'm with you. He's an impressive guy across the board. As far as Drake London's night, he was remarkable as well, a 194. You haven't been able to play, but I assume that you've been getting reps because your ability to connect on the field, what accounts for that, to be able to click this fast in game action?
4: Yeah, I mean, we got so much bank reps from the last 2 years, and obviously this offseason, I feel like we did a great job of making sure we got all the extra reps that we needed so that whenever I did get back to the point where I'm back out here healthy, you know, we were ready to go and we're on a roll, and that's what you saw today, and it was awesome to be able to see him do the things that he do.
3: Man, he was going through it in your last home game, and I mean, I get it. You know, it's frustrating. No one wants to get beat, and you got people talking junk at you. And tonight, to see him out there impacting the game like this, it just reminds us of who you guys are. And to go into Lambeau in a game where you're underdogs and not just win, but win like this, how effectively does that flush these first two games for your team as you guys look forward?
4: Yeah, I mean, we keep a 1-0 mindset each and every week. You know, we knew this was a new week. Obviously, it was a short week, but we just wanted to make sure we go out and execute. I feel like we got all the players, we got the coaches, we got everybody, the support staff all around us to be able to come out here and, you know, put up games like this. So it was awesome to be able to see it all come together, offense, defense, special teams, all complementing each other so that we can come out and get this big-time win.
3: Man, I've been following you since you were playing in college, wherever you were through those years, and we know that you've had to battle through injuries, and I guess that gives you an understanding of what it's going to take and what your body might feel like. But I'm interested right now, as you speak, I'm sure off the high of the win, but just physically, how do you feel relative to when you're completely healthy and everything's normal?
4: I feel good. I feel really good right now. The offensive line did a great job of keeping me up. you know, this game. So it was awesome. But I feel really good. I feel confident. I feel comfortable. You know, I'm just trusting in God, trusting in the process each and every day. I'm going to get better. I'm going to get stronger. You know, I still want to get stronger. So, but I did feel good coming into this game. That's why I was out there playing. And, man, I can't wait to, you know, just continue to take another step each and every day.
3: So if I'm hearing you correctly, there's room to get physically more comfortable and feel physically more solid. Is that essentially what you're saying? There's room to grow from tonight?
4: Yeah, man, it's always room for improvement. They say that's the biggest room in the world, you know, so it's always room for improvement. So each and every day, I'm going to try to find a way to improve.
3: I know that's right. Hey, look, I've been at it a while. I'm with you. I'll be right there right next to you trying to get better, a little bit better for tomorrow. Hey, we'll see you in New Orleans, not this Monday, but next for Monday Night Football against the Saints. That'll be a special night. Look forward to seeing you down there. Congratulations on a phenomenal night tonight. You all were great.
4: Absolutely. Thank you for having me.
1: Room for improvement. Is that just a room? That's a whole house, and I need an addition, right? When we talk about week one injuries that are putting a nice bow on it by week three, Kyler Murray, Sam Darnold looking to get back to joining their respective teams and certainly on that path. A week two injury that is going to carry with the New York football Giants for a long time, though. The New York Giants going into week three with the reality of Jackson Dart being out for the season and his teammates letting that sink in.
5: He's my best friend, so, you know, it's a little emotional for me. It sucked to lose him, but we got to move on. You know, the team is still got a full season left. We got 15 games minimum left, and it's something we have to battle through and continue to work together as a team. You know, we have Jameis's back. He's going to go out there and perform and dominate the game, and I'm fully behind that, and I really do think that, and I think these guys came out here today to work really hard, and they bought in.
1: Cam Scataboo, a part of that Giants young and exciting trio that has yet to be and delayed again. Jackson Dart, Scataboo, Malik Nabers, now looking at another season where they're barely going to get to share the field. Dart and Nabers, they've played all of one full game together in two seasons. Dart and Scataboo, just five games in two seasons.
5: Yeah, I mean, the good thing is it's only year two and three, you know. You know, I got hurt last year. I didn't get to play with the guys. And then, you know, he gets hurt this year. It sucks. It does suck. But the bright side is we have a long future ahead of us. And, you know, with Malik being in year three, I'm in year two, Jackson year two. I mean, we have a lot of football ahead of us. And, you know, it really does suck to be on that side of the fence. But, I mean, at the end of the day, we got to continue to work. You know, like last year I got hurt and they continue to work without me. So, we got to continue to work, and you know Jackson's going to be here every day working his butt off to make sure that you know Jameis is in a good spot, the guys are in a good spot, and you know he's doing everything, whatever he can to help. So, you know we're ready to go.
6: You know, just trying to get on the field. You know, we can't. You know, it's sad to say, you can't predict injuries, and you can't predict season-ending injuries. It just happens. So, you know, it's a shame that it happens, but you know, you go through it, you get back on the field, you try to stay healthy as much as possible.
1: 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Brewers denied the Phillies another night. It's all about punching that ticket to October. The Padres can clinch with a win at the Dodgers or a Diamondbacks loss. Well, the D-backs kept their narrow playoff hopes alive with a 12-8 win over the Rockies earlier on Thursday. So it would come down to the Padres.
7: Here's the 1-2 pitch. Bat swings, grounds it to the left side. Manny to his left has got it. Squares up, throws to first in time, and the ball game is over. And the fifth time this decade, the Padres are postseason bound.
1: Sports Radio 97.3, the Fan, Fernando Tatis Jr. and Ethan Sales, they each had RBI singles in a three-run seventh inning. So the Padres beat the Dodgers 4-2 on Thursday night, clinched their franchise record third consecutive postseason berth, and fifth in seven seasons. So in the National League, here's where things stand. Padres clinched that berth. Dodgers did lock up a bye and the Milwaukee Brewers, along with reaching that century mark, they secured home field advantage throughout the playoffs. Back in the American League, the Red Sox held off the Cleveland Guardians from clinching on Wednesday with a 1-0 shutout. But when it comes to Thursday night,
2: the 2-2 swung and drilled down the right field line, slicing toward the pesky pole, and it is gone! A home run! He snuck it inside the pesky pole, down the right field line, where it's just 302 feet.
1: It's another 1-0 decision, WTAM 1100, and it's that swing of the bat, just one, that sent the Cleveland Guardians to the postseason for the fourth time in five seasons. Angel Martinez, he's the difference. So here's where things stand for Cleveland. They are guaranteed at least an American League wild card. They keep that one-game lead over the Chicago White Sox. In the AL Central, the division winner is likely to earn that number two seed and a bye into the division series. Chicago, though, does have that head-to-head tiebreaker. There is no uncertainty for the Tampa Bay Rays and the New York Yankees, and no doubt that the Yankees rookie shortstop and George Lombard Jr. is ready for October.
8: All the way to the backstop. Here comes Lombard, and the play is step, and he somehow made it before the tag by Hicks, and a walk to Volpe. It's 4-3 Tampa Bay.
1: George Lombard Jr. on Yes Network. RBI, a run scored in the seventh, game tied at 4. Lombard Jr. at the plate again.
8: The 2-2. Deep to left field. Going back Simpson. Looking up. See ya. Into the second deck. What a two innings for Lombard. A funky slide.
1: Yes Network, the rookie, 2-for-4, 3 RBI, 2 runs scored, and the Yankees take 3-of-4 against the American League leading Rays 6-to-4 on Thursday evening. George Lombard Jr., he joined Yes Network after the win.
9: George, this team trailed the majority of the game by as many as 4 runs. What was it about the approach late for you guys that allowed you to battle back?
10: Just keep battling. That's the big focus. Obviously, big games here, just getting us ready for next week, getting us ready for October. So, just keep fighting, keep battling every at bat, and just try to scrape away.
9: Hey, you look at that seventh inning. You double down the left field to drive in a run, and then you scored on the wild pitch. Take me through that slide. How in the world were you safe on that play?
10: I kind of realized halfway down the line that I might be in trouble, so I had to come up with something, try to find a way.
9: Are you even in awe of yourself that you were able to make that happen?
10: Just kind of in the moment, just kind of let my body take over and try to make a play.
9: What did the guys say to you when you got back to the dugout after that?
10: A little bit of everything, but it was pretty cool, and it was good just getting us back in the game and making a one-run game.
9: You didn't just get them back in the game, you then gave them the lead in that eighth inning. What do you make of the power lately that you've been displaying?
10: Yeah, it's just, I think that's something that just comes with, finding yourself and continuing to put the work in and just trying to be in a good place. So, I'm going to continue, staying with my routine and just trying to put good swings on balls and hopefully keep winning games.
9: How much more comfortable do you feel than when you first got up here?
10: Good. Yeah, it's baseball. It's always up and down, but I feel good right now, so just got to keep riding it out.
9: You mentioned getting ready for next week. What do you feel like you need to do over the next 3 games to ensure that you are ready for Tuesday?
10: Yeah, it's just everyone continuing to, make sure we're in the right place physically, mentally, whatever it is, just keep ironing out all the little things and get ready to go.
9: George, congratulations on a great night.
10: Thank you. Thank you, guys.
1: And he was in the right place all night. Cam Schlittler, he was finding the right place to finish his season with an American League best 1.95 ERA. Most things are buttoned up when it comes to the American League, but you have 2 teams and 1 more playoff spot. That comes down to the race for the AL West, Texas Rangers and Houston Astros. Houston holds the tiebreaker, but Texas holds the half-game lead in the standings Rangers took care of business, 3-1 win over the New York Mets. Astros, they got some help from an unlikely source.
11: New pitcher for the A's is right-hander Elvis Alvarado. First batter he faces is Lucas Spence, and Spence hits this in the air, deep to right field, down the line, and that ball is gone! A three-homer game for Lucas Spence! His first three big league homers! And it is 7-5 Astros! How about Lucas Spence?
1: How about Lucas Spence? KBME 790 AM. Lucas Spence came into Thursday night with zero career home runs by the time he left. Yep, he had three of them. And where does that leave Houston and Texas? Or where does that leave Houston and the Texas Rangers, right? Exactly where things started on Thursday. So that's three home runs for Spence. Pete Crow Armstrong, he had 40 of them, and then he added a 40th stolen base.
12: I was pretty emotional, I'm not going to lie. I know I try and play it off, sometimes like I'm all cool and but no, I mean, I got a little thrown off when I ran out into the outfield today and everybody had those flags. And I mean, again, like I've just, I've never felt anything other than love when I've been here.
1: You know, guys who are cool and shh always say that they're cool and shh as well. So PCA 40 and 40. Seventh Major League Baseball player to hit that benchmark, and he's certainly impressed. 11-time All-Star, 3-time National League MVP Albert Pujols, who joined Amber and Ian.
13: What is crazy about him, man, is the adjustment that he was able to make from early in the season to now. If you look at it, I mean, his season didn't start the way that he wanted it to start, but he didn't give up. He made the adjustment, and I think this game is all about making adjustment. And he has, and you might see him the MVP. I mean, he's having an unbelievable MVP season. I think if he's not the one that's going to win, he's going to be one or two. So it's either going to be him or Otani. And right now, I believe he has the lead. You know, I mean, what he's able to do day in and day out, you know, it's pretty special.
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0: 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Number five.
1: 5 days from October baseball and teams punching their ticket to play Thursday night. In Chicago, the White Sox clinched their spot in the postseason for the first time since 2021. ESPN 1000 with the call.
27: Another 1-2. Rave hits a bouncer. Picked up by Antonacci to flip to Richards. Out at first. It's over. And the Chicago White Sox are playoff bound.
0: Number four.
1: Brewers already locked up their playoff spot, but they still had the chance for a franchise first. 620 WTMJ with the call.
28: First offering to Marsh. There goes the runner. It's a chopper. Right back to Senzatella. Off the mound to field. It throws to first in time. The Milwaukee Brewers, for the first time in franchise history, have secured 100 wins. 5-1 your final. Welcome to the Century Club Brewers. The records keep being broken and the standard keeps getting raised. The best team in baseball into triple digits in wins here in 2026.
0: Number three.
1: While the Cubs joined their Southside brethren in the playoffs, their MVP was busy making even more history. Cubs Radio Network.
29: He's got that big lead right now. He's going. The pitch inside. Throw to second. Not in time. 40-40 for Pete Crow Armstrong. Listen to this crowd.
30: He got a great jump. As you said, Patty, had a big lead. He got a great jump. No chance of throwing him out.
29: Standing ovation at Wrigley for Pete Crow Armstrong. Just one more reason he's going to be the most valuable player in the National League.
0: Number two.
1: The Astros' Lucas Spence came into Thursday night with zero career home runs. By the time he left, he had three. KBME 790 AM. On the call.
11: New pitcher for the A's is right-hander Elvis Alvarado. First batter he faces is Lucas Spence, and Spence hits this in the air, deep to right field, down the line, and that ball is gone! A three-homer game for Lucas Spence! His first three big league homers! And it is 7-5 Astros! How about Lucas Spence?
0: Number one.
1: And finally, the Guardians clinched their playoff spot thanks to a 1-0 shutout in Boston, getting all the offense they'd need on one swing of the bat. The great Tom Hamilton with the final call on WTAM 1100.
27: Now the set. Now the 1-2 delivery. Got him with a splitter. And it never gets old, does it?
30: for the fourth time in the last 5 years, for the eighth time in the last 11 seasons, and they shut out the Boston Red Sox 1-0 to punch their ticket to October baseball.
1: And finally tonight, the end of the season and an era in Connecticut. After 24 seasons, the Connecticut Sun played its final game at Mohegan Sun Arena ahead of the franchise relocating to Houston next year.
2: Bryce, shot clock's off. 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Thank you, Connecticut Sun.
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15: 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Touchdown! Christian Watson in a Lambeau leap to the north end zone. They beat the good safety, Jesse Bates.
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16: Swing a high fly ball, well hit out of the right center, and it is gone. Kyle Teal makes it 7-0. An ERA might be above 6 now as Teal punished that one.
13: The WNBA wraps its regular season in style.
17: And Williams floats in another mid-range jay. Final 3 seconds of this first half. And Indy, yeah, they are just going to dribble this one out as the crowd rises to its feet. Could not have looked much better for McBride and Minnesota.
13: Plus, another MVP moment for MVP.
18: He's got that big lead right now. He's going. The pitch inside. Throw to second. Not in time. 40-40 for Pete Crow Armstrong. 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
1: Well, hey, it's not October yet, but if you've been looking for a reason to put those Halloween decorations out, look no further than the Major League Baseball schedule on Thursday night and all the teams punching their tickets to keep playing next month. Plus, we've got playoff positioning on the final day of the regular season in the WNBA and just the final day of an era for one team in the W. But first, we've got Thursday night football.
14: The Falcons are going to dominate and beat the Green Bay Packers. There's the final snap of the night from Michael Penix. And the final here at Lambeau Field is Atlanta 35 and Green Bay 14. The Packers see the Falcons victorious here at Lambeau Field for the first time since Matt Ryan's rookie year.
1: Throwing it back 92-9 the game. The Atlanta Falcons handing it to the Green Bay Packers, ending Green Bay's 13-game home opener win streak. It is a happy ending for the first start of the season for Falcons quarterback Michael Penix Jr., but it did not start out that way.
14: Penix from the pocket, looks, shoots it middle of the field, intercepted. Ball is picked off. It's Xavier McKinney, the seventh-year safety from Alabama. So McKinney takes the interception from Michael Penix to kill Atlanta's opening drive.
1: Well, that's kind of a rude welcome, right? Xavier McKinney giving Penix Jr. a welcome back in his first game since November of last year. That drive doesn't lead to anything for the Packers, but their next one of the first, that one, it does.
14: All right, here we go. First down and goal to go just inside the 5. Play action, love, bootlegging right, throws.
15: Oh, yeah. Christian Watson in a Lambeau leap to the north end zone. They beat the good safety, Jesse Bates.
1: 95.7 Big FM got the Lambeau leap. 4 of Jordan Love's 312 in the air right now. That was the first of 2 touchdowns, but that second one would not come until it was way too late. And after Falcons' Bijan Robinson had plenty of time to get to work.
14: Penix from under center, Robinson the lone setback. Zacchaeus in motion. Here's Penix handing to Robinson, left side. Bijan, touchdown Atlanta. Bijan Robinson on the board with his first rushing score of the year.
1: Robinson, 2 touchdowns, 194 yards rushing on 29 carries. Second quarter, Falcons lead 10-7. Penix Jr. recovering nicely from that first drive.
14: Robinson flares to the right, in motion, Penix going to throw, caught, touchdown,
15: Hoop.
14: Austin Hooper, Arch's boy California Cool is in the end zone.
1: 92-9 the game, Penix 18 of 25, 256 yards in the air, a touchdown, and yes, that interception, but it was the Falcons' run game and Bijan Robinson that defined the night. Falcons outrushed the Packers 242-17. That on the ground, Kevin Stefanski, plenty of things to feel good about, especially the run game.
0: Yeah, I thought the rush attack overall was outstanding. Really well designed by Tommy and Coach Callahan. And any of those runs, for them to work, it's got to be receivers blocking, tight ends blocking, and obviously the offensive line. So I thought the guys were all on the same page. You know, we got a good run attack when we're hatted up and we have a hat on a hat, and then give our runners the free guys. And I thought that happened a bunch of times today. And I thought Bijan and Brian were both outstanding.
1: Bijan, outstanding in a long way. He had 200 plus yards, third career game where he's done that. They've all been in prime time, by the way. Something about the lights, right? Well, he certainly impressed his teammate Drake London.
2: I mean, that's cool and all, but I'd be talking to my friends back home. I'd be tripping out that, like, Bijan texts me and stuff like that. You know what I'm saying? Like, he's going to be a Yellow Jacket wearer. Like, seriously, Gold Jacket. So it's really, really cool and just blessed to be a part of something like that. I think it's dope. Little me is excited.
1: The way he's playing, he's going to have every color jacket. But what does Bijan think of that?
11: He's talking about future Hall of Famer?
1: Yes.
11: Oh, my gosh. Nah, I think Drake is a future Hall of Famer. This as a person, obviously as a football player, but I mean, it's just an honor for me to be on the same team as him. Like, you know, he pushes me so much. You know, sometimes in practice, like, I'm just like, I got to find it. I got to find it today. And I might not finish. And then he just like, nope, let's go. And I do the same thing to him. Like, that, we just push each other so much. And even today, like, I was joking around with him today. You know, he was wide open and he didn't want to score. And I'm like, it's all good, bro. I'll finish it for you. I was like, you don't got to score. But he just laughed about it. But that's just how our relationship is. Like, we talk about everything. And for him, like, shoot, more than a Hall of Fame player, like, he's a Hall of Fame teammate for me. So, you know, that's the biggest thing. And I know everybody appreciates him for what he does for our team and outside of the organization.
1: Of course, the big night tonight, though, Penix Jr. returning from that injury back in the starting role. He joined SVP on SportsCenter. I'll have that coming up later in the show. As far as the Packers, 21-point loss, their largest home loss under Matt LaFleur. Of course, he was hired back in 2019. Wake-up call, or what else is he calling it?
12: Well, I mean, I don't want to say that was the reason that we lost. I mean, they had 500 yards of offense. We had whatever it was. It was a butt whooping. So I'm not going to put it on one thing. Certainly, we definitely have to respond better, but that was at least three-quarter butt whooping right there.
1: A butt whooping, he says. Jordan Love knows he certainly can do a lot better.
19: Yeah, you know, I think it is difficult. You know, I think that's where I can improve, at making quicker decisions, understanding the coverages, and where I can get the ball out and find completions. You know, I got to do a better job of just finding completions throughout the course of the game to help us stay on track as an offense and stay out of some of these, you know, bad situations, third and long, second and long. So, you know, I think there's always, NFL, like, since I've been here, there's always going to be plays where there's going to be pressure. Sometimes you might have a little more time in the pocket, but as a quarterback, I got to operate a lot faster and be more accurate and just find completions to help us as offense.
1: So it's week three is now officially rolling. Some of those week one injuries getting to put a nice little bow on them. Seattle Seahawks quarterback Sam Darnold says he is, quote, striving to make his return to the starting lineup on Sunday.
20: Yeah, I think just mentally having confidence in my body, being able to go out there and, you know, if I need to take off, feeling good about sliding and you know, just doing all the football things, worrying about playing football, not worrying about the hip at all, just going out there playing football, playing fast.
1: Darnold missed most of game one, all of game two with that glute injury. He returned to practice on Wednesday, initially limited, full participant on Thursday. Coach Mike McDonald said he expects a decision today on if Darnold or Drew Locke will be that week three starter. But Darnold had so many good things to say about Locke, who has gotten them to that 2-0 start. He said it's unbelievable, but at the same time, not surprised at all. Another week one quarterback injury that fortunately did not last too long. Minnesota Vikings quarterback Kyler Murray cleared concussion protocols earlier this week. He's set to start week three against the Tampa Bay Buccaneers.
3: Of course. I mean, as a competitor, I want to play last week, you know, but I understand what, you know, the protocol is and how everything shakes out. But I'm excited. I'm excited to be back. And, you know, I'm thankful that we're 2-0. Shout out to Kars, you know, coming in, doing a great job. Couldn't be happier for him and this team. But just to be 2-0 in the situation right now is just amazing.
1: Now that's on Sunday. 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
16: Another 1-2. Rave hits a bouncer. Picked up by Antonacci. The flip to Richards. Out at first. It's over. And the Chicago White Sox are playoff bound.
1: The Chicago White Sox clinching its first postseason berth since 2021. That's exciting in itself. But how about this? First team ever to make the postseason after back-to-back 100-loss seasons. White Sox GM Chris Getz joined the Chicago Sports Network.
5: What does it feel like to have this accomplished and watch the boys celebrate?
6: Yeah, there's nothing sweeter. I mean, there really isn't. I mean, the journey that we've been on, and it goes beyond certainly even this year, but this group, they love each other. They really do. Obviously, they're very talented, and what they were able to accomplish this year, I mean, it's something so special. It really is testament to obviously the player group, Will, and the staff, and what it means to our fans, just to be able to, for them to feel what they're feeling, which I would imagine is a lot of joy. Just to, the re-engagement of it all from our fan base is what makes this thing, you know, really indescribable. So,
5: Trevor Richards told me that he knew this team could make a playoff run when Braden Montgomery hit the walk-off against the Braves. Do you have a similar moment where you and the group started thinking this is real?
6: I mean, that was a significant moment. It's tough to, like, point to one or two moments. I think the biggest message and lesson of it all is when you've got a group that they're fearless, you've got a leader in Will Venable, our manager, you can accomplish anything. You really can. And so, it's super rewarding for me. It is. And to see these guys celebrate right now, get an opportunity to go to the playoffs. The business is not finished. We got a chance at the division. I know these guys are going to show up. There's no concern with these guys. There isn't, because they show up every day and they go and they put their best effort forward to win baseball games. And I couldn't be any happier.
1: So that was in Kansas City, but back in Chicago, the Cubbies locked up their own postseason spot while Pete Crow Armstrong, man, he just kept making history.
18: He's got that big leg right now. He's going. The pitch inside. Throw to second. Not in time. 40-40 for Pete Crow Armstrong. Listen to this crowd.
7: He got a great jump, as you

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4: 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Welcome to the Century Club Brewers. The records keep being broken and the standard keeps getting raised. The best team in baseball into triple digits in wins here in 2026.
5: Jake Bowers joined Brewers TV after reaching that century mark.
6: You've been here a couple years now. How hard is this accomplishment to do this in a season?
7: Yeah, it's not easy. It's not easy to win one game, let alone 100. So, you know, we'll be happy about it. We'll take it all in tonight, and then it's back to work tomorrow.
6: Well, this felt like a pretty classic Brewers win of how you guys have stacked up 100 wins. Good pitching started with Shane Drouin, but then that big rally there in the eighth, Jake. The quality of the at-bats to get four hits and three runs against that Phillies bullpen.
7: Yeah. I mean, the first eight weren't pretty. I mean, Painter was pretty good tonight, so he made it tough. And then just stuck with it, kept going, kept our heads in it, stayed in the fight, and strung a few together.
6: Overall, on the road trip, three series wins. You go 7-2. You said it's time to get back home for the last regular season series here. But what do you like about just how you guys have continued to just kind of keep the foot on the gas here despite clinching the division?
7: Yeah, for sure. I mean, I think that's the way to go about it. Keep preparing like you would any other day. Keep executing like you would any other day. And then, just super proud of the guys. I mean, that was a long road trip. I know everybody's pretty tired. So happy to head home to Milwaukee and play that last series.
5: Phillies needed a win to at least have a shot at clinching their fifth straight trip to the playoffs. So they get to try again for a third straight game on Friday night against Tampa Bay. So that playoff race, not just reserved for Major League Baseball, positioning on the line in the WNBA. And that's coming up next.
8: From the first pitch of the wild card.
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1: It is officially postseason in the WNBA. The regular season wrapped on Thursday night. Your playoff scenario, stick with me. The eight teams that were going to the playoffs have been locked in for about a month now. But as far as that 1-8 seeding, it came down to Thursday night. Four seeds locked in heading into Thursday evening. Top seeded Lynx set to face the 8 seed Liberty in the first round. And then you have the Atlanta Dream securing the 4 seed and the Dallas Wings locked into the 7 seed. So the 2-3 seed and the 5-6 seed still need to be figured out. Let's start with the 2-3. Golden State Valkyries, they could clinch the 2 seed by beating the LA Sparks, or if the Las Vegas Aces lose to the Mercury, both of them playing at 10 o'clock, the Aces, they could clinch the 2 seed if they beat the Mercury and the Valkyries lose. So we'll start with the Aces, and anytime Asia Wilson is in play, you know a win is well within reach.
2: I mean, you could put together a couple stop score sequences here. You are back in this game within a couple possessions.
3: Wilson left alone at the top of the key and drains it. 34 points tonight for Asia Wilson.
1: Asia Wilson taking the Aces to the 100-82 win over the Mercury.
3: Shot clock turned off, and Phoenix will dribble out the end of their regular season and send Vegas to the postseason. They did their part. They're hoping the Sparks can do their part in L.A.
1: WNBA league pass. So Aces needed a win. They got it. They also needed a Valkyries loss, which it really looked like they were going to get. Valkyries down by 10 with 3 minutes left to play.
4: Burton. Stokes in the lane. Stokes. Williams for three. She makes it. And the Valkyries go in front by one. 24 left. Timeout LA.
1: That was 14 unanswered points. Gabby Williams with the three-pointer, 73-72 there in the fourth. Valkyries topped the Sparks 76-75. So it'll be Valkyries with the 2 seed, Aces in with the 3 seed. Now we go to the 5-6 seed battle. That's between the Indiana Fever and the Washington Mystics. Fever, they could clinch the 5 seed if they beat the Lynx or if the Mystics lose to the Chicago Sky. The Mystics, they would clinch the 5 seed if they beat the Sky, and the Fever have to lose. To be fair, Fever playing the Lynx. Fever beat the Lynx on Tuesday, but the Lynx came with a bit of an axe to grind.
5: Rebound underneath by Williams. Out jumping Mo Billings. Okay.
6: Wow. We love a guard that can rebound the ball. Courtney Williams has some ups there.
7: McBride has three more.
6: Well, when she's in that mindset, watch out.
1: Watch out, WNBA League pass. One of 6 threes from Kayla McBride pushed the Lynx to the lead of 36 points at that point in the third. Lynx had held Caitlin Clark to just 2 points. Of note, though, Kelsey Mitchell, she's been on fire all season, set a new WNBA single season record with 135 made threes. The Lynx, they already had that 1 seed, but this little get back for earlier in the week, 86-66, that 20-point win. So Fever loss. There we go. The Mystics, WNBA's youngest team. Can they take care of their end of business to lock up the 5 seed?
6: Sony Citron back on the floor, running the point guard spot. Georgia Amor off the ball here in this possession.
8: Iriafin with 4. Iriafin high off the window for a deuce.
1: Well, Kiki Iriafin says, yes, we can. WNBA League pass with the Fever loss and the Mystics win. Washington now the 5 seed. Fever the 6. And the playoffs are set and ready to tip off on Sunday. Well, tune in for baseball action later today as the Royals host the Guardians. 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
0: to the final weekend of the season. The Cleveland Guardians are fighting for the AL Central crown. And this weekend, they look to clinch the title in Kansas City when they face the Royals. 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
1: Windy City, how about the winning city? We tried Cubs, White Sox clinching their postseason berths, and with some history along the way, the WNBA playoffs are set. Valkyries, Aces, Mystics, Fever, that positioning set on the final day of the regular season while the Lynx have the top spot. And Thursday night football, Atlanta goes into Green Bay and gives it to them.
2: Bijan Robinson, huge game here tonight, 194 rushing yards and 29 carries and two touchdowns. Drake London, 9 catches, a buck 94 in the receiving department. And the Atlanta Falcons, as time winds down, score a 35-14 win over the Packers.
1: 95.7 Big FM. That's the call out of Green Bay. We played you the call from the Atlanta Falcons radio off the top of the show. Two very different tones there. Green Bay had a 13-game home opener win streak on the line, and that was snapped. And instead, it's the Falcons with Michael Penix Jr. making his season debut. He started things off by throwing an interception, but ultimately, Falcons come away with the win. Michael Penix Jr. spoke with Scott Van Pelt on SportsCenter after the game.
3: Congratulations on a phenomenal night. Let's just start with you being back out there with the fellas. What was the most fun part about being able to put the uniform on and go out there in front of the nation and do your thing?
4: Oh my God, man. Thank y'all for having me. You just said it, man. Just being out there. That was the most fun part, to be able to be out there, you know, active, being out there to give my team everything I have to be able to help us get this win today. So it was awesome to be able to be out there.
3: Bijan and Drake both went absolutely berserk. I want to start with number 7. I mean, he's as good as there is, maybe the very best, most impactful guy in the league. How do you describe the impact and the gravity that guy has anytime you give him the football?
4: Man, he is the best. Let's make that clear. In my opinion, he is the best. You know, the things that he do on the football field is unreal. You know, but the thing about him that I love the most is how humble he is. You know, how he always putting God first, and he's always out here supporting and trying to be the best he can for his teammates. Man, it's awesome to be able to see him go out there and do the things that he do.
3: Yeah, I've had the opportunity, Michael, to visit with him often, and I'm always moved by that, right? Like, he's a faith-based guy, he's a team-first guy, and he's that good. I'm with you. He's an impressive guy across the board. As far as Drake London's night, he was remarkable as well, a buck 94. You haven't been able to play, but I assume that you've been getting reps because your ability to connect on the field, what accounts for that, to be able to click this fast in game action?
4: Yeah, I mean, we got so much bank reps from the last 2 years, and obviously this offseason, I feel like we did a great job of making sure we got all the extra reps that we needed so that whenever I did get back to point where I'm back out here healthy, you know, we were ready to go and we're on a roll, and that's what you saw today, and it was awesome to be able to see him do the things that he do.
3: Man, he was going through it in your last home game, and I mean, I get it. You know, it's frustrating. No one wants to get beat, and you got people talking junk at you. And tonight, to see him out there impacting the game like this, it just reminds us of who you guys are. And to go into Lambeau in a game where you're underdogs and not just win, but win like this, how effectively does that flush these first two games for your team as you guys look forward?
4: Yeah, I mean, we keep a 1-0 mindset each and every week. You know, we knew this was a new week. Obviously, it was a short week, but we just wanted to make sure we go out and execute. I feel like we got all the players, we got the coaches, we got everybody, the support staff all around us to be able to come out here and, you know, put up games like this. So it was awesome to be able to see it all come together, offense, defense, special teams, all complementing each other so that we can come out and get this big-time win.
3: Man, I've been following you since you were playing in college, wherever you were through those years, and we know that you've had to battle through injuries, and I guess that gives you an understanding of what it's going to take and what your body might feel like. But I'm interested right now, as you speak, I'm sure off the high of the win, but just physically, how do you feel relative to when you're completely healthy and everything's normal?
4: I feel good. I feel really good right now. The offense, the line did a great job of keeping me up, you know, this game. So it was awesome. But I feel really good. I feel confident. I feel comfortable. You know, I'm just trusting in God, trusting in the process each and every day. I'm going to get better. I'm going to get stronger. You know, I still want to get stronger. So, but I did feel good coming into this game. That's why I was out there playing. And, man, I can't wait to, you know, just continue to take another step each and every day.
3: So if I'm hearing you correctly, there's room to get physically more comfortable and feel physically more solid. Is that essentially what you're saying? There's room to grow from tonight?
4: Yeah, man, it's always room for improvement. They say that's the biggest room in the world, you know, so it's always room for improvement. So each and every day I'm gonna try to find a way to improve.
3: I know that's right. Hey, look, I've been at it a while. I'm with you. I'll be right there right next to you trying to get better, a little bit better for tomorrow. Hey, we'll see you in New Orleans, not this Monday, but next for Monday Night Football against the Saints. That'll be a special night. Look forward to seeing you down there. Congratulations on a phenomenal night tonight. You all were great.
4: Absolutely. Thank you for having me.
1: Room for improvement. That's just a room. That's a whole house, and I need an addition, right? When we talk about week one injuries that are putting a nice bow on it by week three, Kyler Murray, Sam Darnold looking to get back to joining their respective teams and certainly on that path. A week two injury that is going to carry with the New York football Giants for a long time, though. The New York Giants going into week three with the reality of Jackson Dart being out for the season and his teammates letting that sink in.
5: He's my best friend, so, you know, it's a little emotional for me. It sucked to lose him, but we got to move on. You know, the team is still got a full season left. We got 15 games minimum left, and it's something we have to battle through and continue to work together as a team. You know, we have Jameis's back. He's going to go out there and perform and dominate the game, and I'm fully behind that, and I really do think that, and I think these guys came out here today to work really hard, and they bought in.
1: Cam Scataboo, a part of that Giants young and exciting trio that has yet to be and delayed again. Jackson Dart, Scataboo, Malik Nabers, now looking at another season where they're barely going to get to share the field. Dart and Nabers, they've played all of one full game together in two seasons. Dart and Scataboo, just five games in two seasons.
5: Yeah, I mean, the good thing is it's only year two and three, you know, I got hurt last year. I didn't get to play with the guys. And then, you know, he gets hurt this year. It sucks. It does suck. But the bright side is we have a long future ahead of us. And, you know, with Malik being in year three, I'm in year two, Jackson year two. I mean, we have a lot of football ahead of us. And, you know, it really does suck to be on that side of the fence. But I mean, at the end of the day, we got to continue to work. You know, like last year I got hurt and they continue to work without me. So we got to continue to work. And, you know, Jackson's going to be here every day working his butt off to make sure that, you know, Jameis is in a good spot. The guys are in a good spot. And, you know, he's doing everything, whatever he can to help. So, you know, we're ready to go.
6: You know, just trying to get on the field. You know, we can't, you know, it's sad to say, you know, you can't predict injuries. And you can't predict season-ending injuries. It just happens. So, you know, it's a shame that it happens. But, you know, you go through it, you get back on the field, you try to stay healthy as much as possible.
1: 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Brewers denied the Phillies another night. It's all about punching that ticket to October. The Padres can clinch with a win at the Dodgers or a Diamondbacks loss. Well, the D-backs kept their narrow playoff hopes alive with a 12-8 win over the Rockies earlier on Thursday. So it would come down to the Padres.
7: Here's the 1-2 pitch. Bat swings, grabs it to the left side. Manny to his left has got it. Squares up, throws to first in time, and the ball game is over for the third straight year and the fifth time this decade. The Padres are postseason bound.
1: Sports Radio 97.3, the Fan, Fernando Tatis Jr. and Ethan Sales, they each had RBI singles in a three-run seventh inning. So the Padres beat the Dodgers 4-2 on Thursday night, clinched their franchise record third consecutive postseason berth and fifth in seven seasons. So in the National League, here's where things stand Padres clinched that berth. Dodgers did lock up a bye, and the Milwaukee Brewers, along with reaching that century mark, they secured home field advantage throughout the playoffs. Back in the American League, the Red Sox held off the Cleveland Guardians from clinching on Wednesday with a 1-0 shutout. But when it comes to Thursday night,
7: the 2-2 swung and drilled down the right field line, slicing toward the pesky pole, and it is gone! A home run! He snuck it inside the pesky pole, down the right field line, where it's just 302 feet.
1: It's another 1-0 decision, WTAM 1100, and it's that swing of the bat, just one, that sent the Cleveland Guardians to the postseason for the fourth time in 5 seasons. Angel Martinez, he's the difference. So here's where things stand for Cleveland. They are guaranteed at least an American League wild card. They keep that one-game lead over the Chicago White Sox. In the AL Central, the division winner is likely to earn that number 2 seed and a bye into the division series. Chicago, though, does have that head-to-head tiebreaker. There is no uncertainty for the Tampa Bay Rays and the New York Yankees, and no doubt that the Yankees rookie shortstop and George Lombard Jr. is ready for October.
8: All the way to the backstop. Here comes Lombard, and the play is safe. A funky slide, a stutter step, and he somehow made it before the tag by Hicks. And a walk to Volpe. It's 4-3 Tampa Bay.
1: George Lombard Jr. on Yes Network. RBI, a run scored in the 7th. Game tied at 4. Lombard Jr. at the plate again.
8: The 2-2. Deep to left field. Going back, Simpson. Looking up. Into the second deck. What a 2 innings for Lombard. A funky slide and then an amazingly long 2-run home run. And the Yankees now lead.
1: Yes Network, the rookie, 2-for-4, 3 RBI, 2 runs scored, and the Yankees take 3-of-4 against the American League leading Rays 6-to-4 on Thursday evening. George Lombard Jr., he joined Yes Network after the win.
9: George, this team trailed the majority of the game by as many as 4 runs. What was it about the approach late for you guys that allowed you to battle back?
10: Just keep battling. That's the big focus. Obviously, big games here, just getting us ready for next week, getting us ready for October. So, just keep fighting, keep battling every at bat, and just try to scrape away.
9: Hey, you look at that 7th inning. You doubled down left field to drive in a run, and then you scored on the wild pitch. Take me through that slide. How in the world were you safe on that play?
10: Realized halfway down the line that I might be in trouble, so had to come up with something, try to find a way.
9: Are you even in awe of yourself that you were able to make that happen?
10: It's kind of in the moment, just kind of let my body take over and try to make a play.
9: What did the guys say to you when you got back to the dugout after that?
10: A little bit of everything, but it was pretty cool, and it was good just getting us back in the game and making a one-run game.
9: You didn't just get them back in the game, you then gave them the lead in that 8th inning. What do you make of the power lately that you've been displaying?
10: Yeah, it's just, I think that's something that just comes with, finding yourself and continuing to put the work in and just trying to be in a good place. So, I'm going to continue, staying with my routine and just trying to put good swings on balls and hopefully keep winning games.
9: How much more comfortable do you feel than when you first got up here?
10: Good. Yeah, it's baseball. It's always up and down, but I feel good right now, so just got to keep riding it out.
9: You mentioned getting ready for next week. What do you feel like you need to do over the next 3 games to ensure that you are ready for Tuesday?
10: Yeah, it's just everyone continuing to, make sure we're in the right place, physically, mentally, whatever it is, just keep ironing out all the little things and get ready to go.
9: George, congratulations on a great night.
10: Thank you. Thank you, guys.
1: And he was in the right place all night. Cam Schlittler, he was finding the right place to finish his season with an American League best 1.95 ERA. Most things are buttoned up when it comes to the American League, but you have 2 teams and 1 more playoff spot. That comes down to the race for the AL West, Texas Rangers and Houston Astros. Houston holds the tiebreaker, but Texas holds the half-game lead in the standings Rangers took care of business, 3-1 win over the New York Mets. Astros, they got some help from an unlikely source.
11: New pitcher for the A's is right-hander Elvis Alvarado. First batter he faces is Lucas Spence, and Spence hits this in the air, deep to right field, down the line, and that ball is gone! A three-homer game for Lucas Spence! His first three big league homers! And it is 7-5 Astros! How about Lucas Spence?
1: How about Lucas Spence? KBME 790 AM. Lucas Spence came into Thursday night with zero career home runs by the time he left. Yep, he had three of them. And where does that leave Houston and the Texas Rangers, right? Exactly where things started on Thursday. So that's three home runs for Spence. Pete Crow Armstrong, he had 40 of them, and then he added a 40th stolen base.
12: I was pretty emotional, I'm not going to lie. I know I try and play it off, but sometimes like I'm all cool and but no, I mean, I got a little thrown off when I ran out into the outfield today and everybody had those flags. And I mean, again, like I'm just, I've never felt anything other than love when I've been here.
1: You know, guys who are cool and shh always say that they're cool and shh as well. So PCA 40 and 40, seventh Major League Baseball player to hit that benchmark. And he's certainly impressed. 11-time All-Star, 3-time National League MVP, Albert Pujols, who joined Amber and Ian.
13: What is crazy about him, man, is the adjustment that he was able to make from early in the season to now. If you look at it, I mean, his season didn't start the way that he wanted it to start, but he didn't give up. He made the adjustment, and I think this game is all about making adjustment, and he has. And you might see him the MVP. I mean, he's having an unbelievable MVP season. I think if he's not the one that's going to win it, he's going to be one or two. So it's either going to be him or Otani. And right now, I believe he has the lead. You know, I mean, what he's able to do day in and day out, you know, it's pretty special.
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0: Number five.
1: 5 days from October baseball and teams punching their ticket to play Thursday night. In Chicago, the White Sox clinched their spot in the postseason for the first time since 2021. ESPN 1000 with the call.
3: Another 1-2. Rave hits a bouncer. Picked up by Antonacci to flip to Richards. Out at first. It's over. And the Chicago White Sox are playoff bound.
0: Number four.
1: Brewers already locked up their playoff spot, but they still had the chance for a franchise first. 620 WTMJ with the call.
4: First offering to Marsh. There goes the runner. It's a chopper. Right back to Senzatella. Off the mound to field. It throws to first in time. The Milwaukee Brewers, for the first time in franchise history, have secured 100 wins. 5-1 your final. Welcome to the Century Club Brewers. The records keep being broken and the standard keeps getting raised. The best team in baseball into triple digits in wins here in 2026.
0: Number three.
1: While the Cubs joined their Southside brethren in the playoffs, their MVP was busy making even more history. Cubs Radio Network.
5: He's got that big lead right now. He's going. The pitch inside. Throw to second. Not in time. 40-40 for Pete Crow Armstrong. Listen to this crowd.
6: He got a great jump. As you said, Pat, he had a big lead. He got a great jump. No chance of throwing him out.
5: Standing ovation at Wrigley for Pete Crow Armstrong. Just one more reason he's going to be the most valuable player in the National League.
0: Number two.
1: The Astros' Lucas Spence came into Thursday night with zero career home runs. By the time he left, he had three. KBME 790 AM on the call.
7: New pitcher for the A's is right-hander Elvis Alvarado. First batter he faces is Lucas Spence, and Spence hits this in the air, deep to right field, down the line, and that ball is gone! A three-homer game for Lucas Spence! His first three big league homers! And it is 7-5 Astros! How about Lucas Spence?
0: Number one.
1: And finally, the Guardians clinched their playoff spot thanks to a 1-0 shutout in Boston, getting all the offense they'd need on one swing of the bat. The great Tom Hamilton with the final call on WTAM 1100.
3: Now the set. Now the 1-2 delivery. Swing and a miss. Ball game. Got him with a splitter. And it never gets old, does it? Are headed to the playoffs for the fourth time in the last 5 years, for the eighth time in the last 11 seasons, and they shut out the Boston Red Sox 1-0 to punch their ticket to October baseball.
1: And finally tonight, the end of the season and an era in Connecticut. After 24 seasons, the Connecticut Sun played its final game at Mohegan Sun Arena ahead of the franchise relocating to Houston next year.
8: Bryce, shot clock's off. It is officially sunset. 24 years, we'll never forget. Thank you, Connecticut Sun.
1: Sunrise to sunset. 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
24: Play action, love, bootlegging, right throw. Oh, yeah! Touchdown! Christian Watson in a Lambo leap to the north end zone. They beat the good safety, Jesse Bates.
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25: 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Kyle Teal makes it 7-0. And ERA might be above 6 now as Teal punished that one.
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26: And Williams floats in another mid-range J. Final 3 seconds of this first half. And Indy, yeah, they are just going to dribble this one out as the crowd rises to its feet. Could not have looked much better for McBride and Minnesota.
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27: 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Throw to second. Not in time. 40-40 for Pete Crow Armstrong. 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
1: Well, hey, it's it's not October yet, but if you've been looking for a reason to put those Halloween decorations out, look no further than the Major League Baseball schedule on Thursday night and all the teams punching their tickets to keep playing next month. Plus, we've got playoff positioning on the final day of the regular season in the WNBA and just the final day of an era for one team in the W. But first, we've got Thursday night football.
2: The Falcons are going to dominate and beat the Green Bay Packers. There's the final snap of the night from Michael Penix. And the final here at Lambeau Field is Atlanta 35 and Green Bay 14. The Packers see the Falcons victorious here at Lambeau Field for the first time since Matt Ryan's rookie year.
1: Throwing it back 92-9 the game. The Atlanta Falcons handing it to the Green Bay Packers, ending Green Bay's 13-game home opener win streak. It is a happy ending for the first start of the season for Falcons quarterback Michael Penix Jr., but it did not start out that way.
2: Penix from the pocket, looks, shoots it, middle of the field, intercepted. Ball is picked off. It's Xavier McKinney, the seventh-year safety from Alabama. So McKinney takes the interception from Michael Penix to kill Atlanta's opening drive.
1: Well, that's kind of a rude welcome, right? Xavier McKinney giving Penix Jr. a welcome back in his first game since November of last year. That drive doesn't lead to anything for the Packers, but their next one of the first, that one, it does.
2: All right, here we go. First down and goal to go just inside the five. Play action, Love, bootlegging right, throws.
3: Oh, yeah.
2: Touchdown! Christian Watson in a Lambeau leap to the north end zone. They beat the good safety, Jesse Bates.
1: 95.7 Big FM got the Lambeau leap. Four of Jordan Love's 312 in the air right now. That was the first of two touchdowns, but that second one would not come until it was way too late. And after Falcons' Bijan Robinson had plenty of time to get to work.
2: Penix from under center, Robinson alone setback. Zacchaeus in motion. Here's Penix handing to Robinson, left side. Bijan, touchdown Atlanta. Bijan Robinson on the board with his first rushing score of the year.
1: Robinson, two touchdowns, 194 yards rushing on 29 carries. Second quarter, Falcons lead 10-7. Penix Jr. recovering nicely from that first drive.
2: Robinson flares to the right, in motion, Penix going to throw, caught, touchdown,
3: Hoop.
2: Austin Hooper, Arch's boy California Cool is in the end zone.
1: 92-9 the game, Penix 18 of 25, 256 yards in the air, a touchdown, and yes, that interception, but it was the Falcons run game and Bijan Robinson that defined the night. Falcons outrushed the Packers 242-17. That on the ground, Kevin Stefanski, plenty of things to feel good about, especially the run game.
4: Yeah, I thought the rush attack overall was outstanding. Really well designed by Tommy and Coach Callahan. And any of those runs, for them to work, it's got to be receivers blocking, tight ends blocking, and obviously the offensive line. So I thought the guys were all on the same page. You know, we got a good run attack when we're hatted up and we have a hat on a hat and then give our runners the free guys. And I thought that happened a bunch of times today. And I thought Bijan and Brian were both outstanding.
1: Bijan, outstanding in a long way. He had 200 plus yards, third career game where he's done that. They've all been in prime time, by the way. Something about the lights, right? Well, he certainly impressed his teammate Drake London.
5: I mean, that's cool and all, but I'd be talking to my friends back home. I'd be tripping out that, like, Bijan texts me and stuff like that. You know what I'm saying? Like, he's going to be a yellow jacket wearer. Like, seriously, gold jacket. So it's really, really cool and just blessed to be a part of something like that. I think it's dope. Little me is excited.
1: The way he's playing, he's going to have every color jacket. But what does Bijan think of that?
6: He's talking about future Hall of Famer?
7: Yes.
6: Oh, my gosh. Nah, I think Drake is a future Hall of Famer. This as a person, obviously as a football player, but I mean, I'm, it's just an honor for me to be on the same team as him. Like, you know, he pushes me so much. You know, sometimes in practice, like, I'm just like, I got to find it. I got to find it today. And I might not finish And then he just like, nope, let's go. And I do the same thing to him. Like, that, we just push each other so much. And even today, like, I was joking around with him today. You know, he was wide open and he didn't want to score. And I'm like, it's all good, bro. I'll finish it for you. I was like, you don't got to score. But he just laughed about it. But that's just how our relationship is. Like, we talk about everything. And for him, like, shoot, more than a Hall of Fame player, like, he's a Hall of Fame teammate for me. So, you know, that's the biggest thing. And I know everybody appreciates him for what he does for our team and outside of the organization.
1: Of course, it's a big night tonight, though. Penix Jr. returning from that injury back in the starting role. He joined SVP on SportsCenter. I'll have that coming up later in the show. As far as the Packers, 21-point loss, their largest home loss under Matt LaFleur. Of course, he was hired back in 2019. Wake-up call, or what else is he calling it?
0: Well, I mean, I don't want to say that was the reason that we lost. I mean, they had 500 yards of offense. We had whatever it was. It was a butt whooping. So I'm not going to put it on one thing. Certainly, we definitely have to respond better, but that was at least three-quarter butt whooping right there.
1: A butt whooping, he says. Jordan Love knows he certainly can do a lot better.
3: Yeah, you know, I think it is difficult. You know, I think that's where I can improve, at making quicker decisions, understanding the coverages, and where I can get the ball out and find completions. You know, I got to do a better job of just finding completions throughout the course of the game to help us stay on track as an offense and stay out of some of these, you know, bad situations, third and long, second and long. So, you know, I think there's always, NFL, like, since I've been here, there's always going to be plays where there's going to be pressure. Sometimes you might have a little more time in the pocket, but as a quarterback, I got to operate a lot faster and be more accurate and just find completions to help us as offense.
1: So it's week three is now officially rolling. Some of those week one injuries getting to put a nice little bow on them. Seattle Seahawks quarterback Sam Darnold says he is, quote, striving to make his return to the starting lineup on Sunday.
7: Yeah, I think just mentally having confidence in my body, being able to go out there and, you know, if I need to take off, feeling good about sliding and you know, just doing all the football things, worrying about playing football, not worrying about the hip at all, just going out there playing football, playing fast.
1: Darnold missed most of game one, all of game two with that glute injury. He returned to practice on Wednesday, initially limited, full participant on Thursday. Coach Mike McDonald said he expects a decision today on if Darnold or Drew Locke will be that week three starter. But Darnold had so many good things to say about Locke, who has gotten them to that 2-0 start. He said it's unbelievable, but at the same time, not surprised at all. Another week one quarterback injury that fortunately did not last too long. Minnesota Vikings quarterback Kyler Murray cleared concussion protocols earlier this week. He's set to start week three against the Tampa Bay Buccaneers.
8: Of course. I mean, as a competitor, I want to play last week, you know, but I understand what, you know, the protocol is and how everything shakes out. But I'm excited. I'm excited to be back. And, you know, I'm thankful that we're 2-0. Shout out to Kars, you know, coming in, doing a great job. Couldn't be happier for him and this team. But just to be 2-0 in the situation right now is amazing.
1: Now that's on Sunday. Looking ahead to Saturday, the ESPN Radio College Campus Tour, powered by Bloom Energy, is heading to Happy Valley for week four of college football action as Penn State takes on Wisconsin. 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All right, Chicago sports fans, these next few minutes are all for you.
25: Another 1-2. Rave hits a bouncer. Picked up by Antonacci to flip to Richards. Out at first. It's over. And the Chicago White Sox are playoff bound.
1: The Chicago White Sox clinching its first postseason berth since 2021. That's exciting in itself. But how about this? First team ever to make the postseason after back-to-back 100 loss seasons. White Sox GM Chris Getz joined the Chicago Sports Network.
9: What does it feel like to have this accomplished and watch the boys celebrate?
10: Yeah, there's nothing sweeter. I mean, there really isn't. I mean, the journey that we've been on, and it goes beyond certainly even this year, but this group, they love each other. They really do. Obviously, they're very talented, and what they were able to accomplish this year, I mean, it's something so special. It really is testament to obviously the player group, Will, and the staff, and what it means to our fans, just to be able to, for them to feel what they're feeling, which I would imagine is a lot of joy. Just to, the re-engagement of it all from our fan base is what makes this thing, really indescribable. So,
9: Trevor Richards told me that he knew this team could make a playoff run when Braden Montgomery hit the walk-off against the Braves. Do you have a similar moment where you and the group started thinking this is real?
10: I mean, that was a significant moment. It's tough to, like, point to one or two moments. I think the biggest message and lesson of it all is when you've got a group that they're fearless, you've got a leader in Will Venable, our manager, you can accomplish anything. You really can. And so, it's super rewarding for me. It is. And to see these guys celebrate right now, get an opportunity to go to the playoffs. The business is not finished. We got a chance at the division. I know these guys are going to show up. There's no concern with these guys. There isn't, because they show up every day and they go and they put their best effort forward to win baseball games. And I couldn't be any happier.
1: So that was in Kansas City, but back in Chicago, the Cubbies locked up their own postseason spot while Pete Crow Armstrong, man, he just kept making history.
27: He's got that big lead right now. He's going. The pitch inside. Throw to second. Not in time. 40-40 for Pete Crow Armstrong. Listen to this crowd.
11: He got a great jump. As you said, Patty, had a big lead. He got a great jump. No chance of throwing him out.
27: Standing ovation at Wrigley for Pete Crow Armstrong. Just one more reason he's going to be the most valuable player in the National League.
1: He keeps making that case anyway. 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He's the first since, well, not bad company, Shohei Ohtani, back in 2024. He's now the 3rd youngest player in Major League Baseball history with that 40-40 season, behind only

0: fight for California. The Victory Cannon. And of course,
1: touchdown, California!
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5: We'll take it all in tonight, and then it's back to work tomorrow.
6: Well, this felt like a pretty classic Brewers win of how you guys have stacked up 100 wins. Good pitching started with Shane Drouin, but then that big rally there in the eighth, Jake, the quality of the at-bats to get four hits and three runs against that Phillies bullpen.
5: Yeah. I mean, the first eight weren't pretty. I mean, Painter was pretty good tonight, so he made it tough. And then just stuck with it, kept going. Kept our heads in it, stayed in the fight, and strung a few together.
6: Overall, on the road trip, three series wins. You go 7-2. You said it's time to get back home for the last regular season series here. But what do you like about just how you guys have continued to just kind of keep the foot on the gas here despite clinching the division?
5: Yeah, for sure. I mean, I think that's the way to go about it. Keep preparing like you would any other day. Keep executing like you would any other day. And then, just super proud of the guys. I mean, that was a long road trip. I know everybody's pretty tired. So happy to head home to Milwaukee and play that last series.
7: Phillies needed a win to at least have a shot at clinching their fifth straight trip to the playoffs. So they get to try again for a third straight game on Friday night against Tampa Bay. So that playoff race, not just reserved for Major League Baseball, positioning on the line in the WNBA. And that's coming up next.
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11: But I looked at Caleb Douglas's production in this game. 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How does that compare over the past decade to wide receivers in their first game? 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Brown, Caleb Douglas, DK Metcalf, Zay Flowers, Cooper Kupp, Drake London. 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
13: 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DeAndre Swift and the Bears looking to get that Chicago magic cooking again.
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15: Hey, it's Evan Cohen. Coming up Friday, the Falcons go into Lambeau Field and upset the Packers. At 1-2, is Michelle ready to...

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1: It is officially postseason in the WNBA. The regular season wrapped on Thursday night. Your playoff scenario, stick with me. The eight teams that were going to the playoffs have been locked in for about a month now. But as far as that 1-8 seeding, it came down to Thursday night. Four seeds locked in heading into Thursday evening. Top seeded Lynx set to face the 8 seed Liberty in the first round. And then you have the Atlanta Dream securing the 4 seed and the Dallas Wings locked into the 7 seed. So the 2-3 seed and the 5-6 seed still need to be figured out. Let's start with the 2-3. Golden State Valkyries, they could clinch the 2 seed by beating the LA Sparks, or if the Las Vegas Aces lose to the Mercury, both of them playing at 10 o'clock. The Aces, they could clinch the 2 seed if they beat the Mercury and the Valkyries lose. So we'll start with the Aces, and anytime Asia Wilson is in play, you know a win is well within reach.
2: I mean, you could put together a couple stop score sequences here. You are back in this game within a couple possessions.
3: Wilson left alone at the top of the key and drains it. 34 points tonight for Asia Wilson.
1: Asia Wilson taking the Aces to the 100-82 win over the Mercury.
3: Shot clock turned off, and Phoenix will dribble out the end of their regular season and send Vegas to the postseason. They did their part. They're hoping the Sparks can do their part in L.A.
1: WNBA League Pass. So Aces needed a win. They got it. They also needed a Valkyries loss, which it really looked like they were going to get. Valkyries down by 10 with 3 minutes left to play.
4: Burton. Stokes in the lane. Stokes. Williams for 3. She makes it. And the Valkyries go in front by 1. 24 left. Timeout LA.
1: That was 14 unanswered points. Gabby Williams with the three-pointer, 73-72 there in the fourth. Valkyries top the Sparks 76-75. So it'll be Valkyries with the 2 seed, Aces in with the 3 seed. Now we go to the 5-6 seed battle. That's between the Indiana Fever and the Washington Mystics. Fever, they could clinch the 5 seed if they beat the Lynx or if the Mystics lose to the Chicago Sky. The Mystics, they would clinch the 5 seed if they beat the Sky, and the Fever have to lose. To be fair, Fever playing the Lynx. Fever beat the Lynx on Tuesday, but the Lynx came with a bit of an axe to grind.
5: Rebound underneath by Williams. Out jumping Mo Billings. Okay.
6: Wow. You love a guard that can rebound the ball. Courtney Williams has some ups there.
7: McBride has 3 more.
6: Well, when she's in that mindset, watch out.
1: Watch out, WNBA League Pass. One of 6 threes from Kayla McBride pushed the Lynx to the lead of 36 points at that point in the third. Lynx had held Caitlin Clark to just 2 points. Of note, though, Kelsey Mitchell, she's been on fire all season, set a new WNBA single season record with 135 made threes. The Lynx, they already had that 1 seed, but this little get back for earlier in the week, 86-66, that 20-point win. So Fever loss. There we go. The Mystics, WNBA's youngest team. Can they take care of their end of business to lock up the 5 seed?
6: Tony Citron back on the floor running the point guard spot. Jose Amar off the ball here in this possession.
8: Eriefin with 4. Eriefin high off the window for a deuce.
1: Well, Kiki Eriefin says, yes, we can. WNBA League Pass with the Fever loss and the Mystics win. Washington now the 5 seed. Fever the 6, and the playoffs are set and ready to tip off on Sunday. Well, tune in for baseball action later today as the Royals host the Guardians. 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
1: Windy City, how about the winning city? We tried Cubs, White Sox clinching their postseason berths, and with some history along the way, the WNBA playoffs are set. Valkyries, Aces, Mystics, Fever, that positioning set on the final day of the regular season while the Lynx have the top spot. And Thursday night football, Atlanta goes into Green Bay and gives it to them.
2: Bijan Robinson, huge game here tonight. 194 rushing yards and 29 carries and two touchdowns. Drake London, 9 catches, a buck 94 in the receiving department. And the Atlanta Falcons, as time winds down, score a 35-14 win over the Packers.
1: 95.7 Big FM. That's the call out of Green Bay. We played you the call from the Atlanta Falcons radio off the top of the show. Two very different tones there. Green Bay had a 13-game home opener win streak on the line, and that was snapped. And instead, it's the Falcons with Michael Penix Jr. making his season debut. He started things off by throwing an interception, but ultimately, Falcons come away with the win. Michael Penix Jr. spoke with Scott Van Pelt on SportsCenter after the game.
3: Congratulations on a phenomenal night. Let's just start with you being back out there with the fellas. What was the most fun part about being able to put the uniform on and go out there in front of the nation and do your thing?
4: Oh my God, man. Thank y'all for having me. You just said it, man. Just being out there. That was the most fun part, to be able to be out there, you know, active, being out there to give my team everything I have to be able to help us get this win today. So it was awesome to be able to be out there.
3: Bijan and Drake both went absolutely berserk. I want to start with number 7. I mean, he's as good as there is, maybe the very best, most impactful guy in the league. How do you describe the impact and the gravity that guy has anytime you give him the football?
4: Man, he is the best. Let's make that clear. In my opinion, he is the best. You know, the things that he do on the football field is unreal. You know, but the thing about him that I love the most is how humble he is. You know, how he always putting God first, and he's always out here supporting and trying to be the best he can for his teammates, man. It's awesome to be able to see him go out there and do the things that he do.
3: Yeah, I've had the opportunity, Michael, to visit with him often, and I'm always moved by that, right? Like, he's a faith-based guy, he's a team-first guy, and he's that good. I'm with you. He's an impressive guy across the board. As far as Drake London's night, he was remarkable as well, a buck 94. You haven't been able to play, but I assume that you've been getting reps because your ability to connect on the field, what accounts for that, to be able to click this fast in game action?
4: Yeah, I mean, we got so much bank reps from the last 2 years, and obviously this offseason, I feel like we did a great job of making sure we got all the extra reps that we needed so that whenever I did get back to point where I'm back out here healthy, you know, we were ready to go and we're on a roll, and that's what you saw today, and it was awesome to be able to see him do the things that he do.
3: Man, he was going through it in your last home game, and I mean, I get it. You know, it's frustrating. No one wants to get beat, and you got people talking junk at you. And tonight, to see him out there impacting the game like this, it just reminds us of who you guys are. And to go into Lambeau in a game where you're underdogs and not just win, but win like this, how effectively does that flush these first two games for your team as you guys look forward?
4: Yeah, I mean, we keep a 1-0 mindset each and every week. You know, we knew this was a new week. Obviously, it was a short week, but we just wanted to make sure we go out and execute. I feel like we got all the players, we got the coaches, we got everybody, the support staff all around us to be able to come out here and, you know, put up games like this. So it was awesome to be able to see it all come together, offense, defense, special teams, all complementing each other so that we can come out and get this big-time win.
3: Man, I've been following you since you were playing in college, wherever you were through those years, and we know that you've had to battle through injuries, and I guess that gives you an understanding of what it's going to take and what your body might feel like. But I'm interested right now, as you speak, I'm sure off the high of the win, but just physically, how do you feel relative to when you're completely healthy and everything's normal?
4: I feel good. I feel really good right now. The offensive line did a great job of keeping me up, you know, this game. So it was awesome. But I feel really good. I feel confident. I feel comfortable. You know, I'm just trusting in God, trusting in the process each and every day. I'm going to get better. I'm going to get stronger. You know, I still want to get stronger. So, but I did feel good coming into this game. That's why I was out there playing. And, man, I can't wait to, you know, just continue to take another step each and every day.
3: So if I'm hearing you correctly, there's room to get physically more comfortable and feel physically more solid. Is that essentially what you're saying? There's room to grow from tonight?
4: Yeah, man, it's always room for improvement. They say that's the biggest room in the world, you know, so it's always room for improvement. So each and every day I'm gonna try to find a way to improve.
3: I know that's right. Hey, look, I've been at it a while. I'm with you. I'll be right there right next to you trying to get better, a little bit better for tomorrow. Hey, we'll see you in New Orleans, not this Monday, but next for Monday Night Football against the Saints. That'll be a special night. Look forward to seeing you down there. Congratulations on a phenomenal night tonight. You all were great.
4: Absolutely. Thank you for having me.
1: Room for improvement. It's not just a room. That's a whole house, and I need an addition, right? When we talk about week one injuries that are putting a nice bow on it by week three, Kyler Murray, Sam Darnold looking to get back to joining their respective teams and certainly on that path. A week two injury that is going to carry with the New York football Giants for a long time, though. The New York Giants going into week three with the reality of Jackson Dart being out for the season and his teammates letting that sink in.
5: He's my best friend, so, you know, it's a little emotional for me. It sucked to lose him, but we got to move on. You know, the team is still got a full season left. We got 15 games minimum left, and it's something we have to battle through and continue to work together as a team. You know, we have Jameis's back. He's going to go out there and perform and dominate the game, and I'm fully behind that, and I really do think that, and I think these guys came out here today to work really hard, and they bought in.
1: Cam Scataboo, a part of that Giants young and exciting trio that has yet to be and delayed again. Jackson Dart, Scataboo, Malik Nabers, now looking at another season where they're barely going to get to share the field. Dart and Nabers, they have played all of one full game together in two seasons. Dart and Scataboo, just five games in two seasons.
5: Yeah, I mean, the good thing is it's only year two and three, you know, I got hurt last year. I didn't get to play with the guys. And then, you know, he gets hurt this year. It sucks. It does suck. But the bright side is we have a long future ahead of us. And, you know, with Malik being in year three, I'm in year two, Jackson year two. I mean, we have a lot of football ahead of us. And, you know, it really does suck to be on that side of the fence. But I mean, at the end of the day, we got to continue to work, you know, like last year I got hurt and they continue to work without me. So, we got to continue to work, and you know, Jackson's going to be here every day working his butt off to make sure that, you know, Jameis is in a good spot, the guys are in a good spot, and you know, he's doing everything, whatever he can to help. So, you know, we're ready to go.
6: You know, just trying to get on the field. You know, we can't, you know, it's sad to say, you know, you can't predict injuries, and you can't predict season ending injuries. It just happens. So, you know, it's a shame that it happens, but you know, you go through it, you get back on the field, you try to stay healthy as much as possible.
1: 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Brewers denied the Phillies another night. It's all about punching that ticket to October. The Padres can clinch with a win at the Dodgers or a Diamondbacks loss. Well, the D-backs kept their narrow playoff hopes alive with a 12-8 win over the Rockies earlier on Thursday. So it would come down to the Padres.
7: Here's the 1-2 pitch. Bat swings, grounds it to the left side. Manny to his left has got it. Squares up, throws to first in time, and the ball game is over for the third straight year and the fifth time this decade. The Padres are postseason bound.
1: Sports Radio 97.3, the Fan, Fernando Tatis Jr. and Ethan Sales, they each had RBI singles in a three-run seventh inning. So the Padres beat the Dodgers 4-2 on Thursday night, clinched their franchise record third consecutive postseason berth and fifth in seven seasons. So in the National League, here's where things stand Padres clinched that berth. Dodgers did lock up a bye, and the Milwaukee Brewers, along with reaching that century mark, they secured home field advantage throughout the playoffs. Back in the American League, the Red Sox held off the Cleveland Guardians from clinching on Wednesday with a 1-0 shutout. But when it comes to Thursday night,
2: the 2-2 swung and drilled down the right field line, slicing toward the pesky pole, and it is gone! A home run! He snuck it inside the pesky pole, down the right field line, where it's just 302 feet.
1: It's another 1-0 decision, WTAM 1100, and it's that swing of the bat, just one, that sent the Cleveland Guardians to the postseason for the fourth time in five seasons. Angel Martinez, he's the difference. So here's where things stand for Cleveland. They are guaranteed at least an American League wild card. They keep that one-game lead over the Chicago White Sox. In the AL Central, the division winner is likely to earn that number two seed and a bye into the division series. Chicago, though, does have that head-to-head tiebreaker. There is no uncertainty for the Tampa Bay Rays and the New York Yankees, and no doubt that the Yankees rookie shortstop and George Lombard Jr. is ready for October.
8: All the way to the backstop. Here comes Lombard, and the play is safe. A funky slide, a stutter step, and he somehow made it before the tag by Hicks. And a walk to Volpe. It's 4-3 Tampa Bay.
1: George Lombard Jr. on Yes Network. RBI, a run scored in the seventh. Game tied at 4. Lombard Jr. at the plate again.
8: The 2-2. Deep to left field. Going back, Simpson. Looking up. Two innings for Lombard, a funky slide, and then an amazingly long two-run home run, and the Yankees now lead.
1: Yes Network, the rookie, 2-for-4, 3 RBI, 2 runs scored, and the Yankees take 3-of-4 against the American League leading Rays, 6-to-4 on Thursday evening. George Lombard Jr., he joined Yes Network after the win.
9: George, this team trailed the majority of the game by as many as 4 runs. What was it about the approach late for you guys that allowed you to battle back?
10: Just keep battling. That's the big focus. Obviously, big games here, just getting us ready for next week, getting us ready for October. So, just keep fighting, keep battling every at bat, and just try to scrape away.
9: Hey, you look at that seventh inning. You doubled down the left field to drive in a run, and then you scored on the wild pitch. Take me through that slide. How in the world were you safe on that play?
10: Realized halfway down the line that I might be in trouble, so I had to come up with something, try to find a way.
9: Are you even in awe of yourself that you were able to make that happen?
10: It's kind of in the moment, just kind of let my body take over and try to make a play.
9: What did the guys say to you when you got back to the dugout after that?
10: A little bit of everything, but it was pretty cool, and it was good just getting us back in the game and making a one-run game.
9: You didn't just get them back in the game, you then gave them the lead in that eighth inning. What do you make of the power lately that you've been displaying?
10: Yeah, it's just, I think that's something that just comes with, finding yourself and continuing to put the work in and just trying to be in a good place. So, I'm going to continue, staying with my routine and just trying to put good swings on balls and hopefully keep winning games.
9: How much more comfortable do you feel than when you first got up here?
10: Good. Yeah, it's baseball. It's always up and down, but I feel good right now, so just got to keep riding it out.
9: You mentioned getting ready for next week. What do you feel like you need to do over the next 3 games to ensure that you are ready for Tuesday?
10: Yeah, it's just everyone continuing to, make sure we're in the right place, physically, mentally, whatever it is, just keep ironing out all the little things and get ready to go.
9: George, congratulations on a great night.
10: Thank you. Thank you, guys.
1: And he was in the right place all night. Cam Schlittler, he was finding the right place to finish his season with an American League best 1.95 ERA. Most things are buttoned up when it comes to the American League, but you have 2 teams and 1 more playoff spot. That comes down to the race for the AL West, Texas Rangers and Houston Astros. Houston holds the tiebreaker, but Texas holds the half-game lead in the standings Rangers took care of business, 3-1 win over the New York Mets. Astros, they got some help from an unlikely source.
11: New pitcher for the A's is right-hander Elvis Alvarado. First batter he faces is Lucas Spence, and Spence hits this in the air, deep to right field, down the line, and that ball is gone! A three-homer game for Lucas Spence! His first three big league homers! And it is 7-5 Astros! How about Lucas Spence?
1: How about Lucas Spence? KBME 790 AM. Lucas Spence came into Thursday night with zero career home runs by the time he left. Yep, he had three of them. And where does that leave Houston and the Texas Rangers, right? Exactly where things started on Thursday. So that's three home runs for Spence. Pete Crow Armstrong, he had 40 of them, and then he added a 40th stolen base.
12: I was pretty emotional, I'm not going to lie. I know I try and play it off, but sometimes like I'm all cool and but no, I mean, I got a little thrown off when I ran out into the outfield today and everybody had those flags. And I mean, again, like I'm just, I've never felt anything other than love when I've been here.
1: You know, guys who are cool and shh always say that they're cool and shh as well. So PCA 40 and 40, seventh Major League Baseball player to hit that benchmark. And he's certainly impressed. 11-time All-Star, 3-time National League MVP, Albert Pujols, who joined Amber and Ian.
13: What is crazy about him, man, is the adjustment that he was able to make from early in the season to now. If you look at it, I mean, his season didn't start the way that he wanted it to start, but he didn't give up. He made the adjustment, and I think this game is all about making adjustment, and he has. And you might see him the MVP. I mean, he's having an unbelievable MVP season. I think if he's not the one that's going to win it, he's going to be one or two. So it's either going to be him or Otani. And right now, I believe he has the lead. You know, I mean, what he's able to do day in and day out, it's pretty special.
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16: Green Bay continues a trend of having big leads on the road against division opponents, and they melt.
17: Mike Sando had this. The Packers, since week one last year, they are 7-5 in games where they held a 9-point lead. The rest of the league, when they have a 9-point lead in the game, is winning those games at a 95%.
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2: How good is that? Are you ready to take?
0: Number five.
1: 5 days from October baseball and teams punching their ticket to play Thursday night. In Chicago, the White Sox clinched their spot in the postseason for the first time since 2021. ESPN 1000 with the call.
3: Another 1-2. Rave hits a bouncer. Picked up by Antonacci. The flip to Richards. Out at first. It's over. And the Chicago White Sox are playoff bound.
0: Number four.
1: Brewers already locked up their playoff spot, but they still had the chance for a franchise first. 620 WTMJ with the call.
4: First offering to Marsh. There goes the runner. It's a chopper. Right back to Senzatella. Off the mound to field. It throws to first in time. The Milwaukee Brewers, for the first time in franchise history, have secured 100 wins. 5-1, your final. Welcome to the Century Club Brewers. The records keep being broken, and the standard keeps getting raised. The best team in baseball into triple digits in wins here in 2026.
0: Number three.
1: While the Cubs joined their Southside brethren in the playoffs, their MVP was busy making even more history. Cubs Radio Network.
5: He's got that big lead right now. He's going. The pitch inside. Throw to second. Not in time. 40-40 for Pete Crow Armstrong. 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
2: He got a great jump. As you said, Patty, had a big lead. He got a great jump. No chance of throwing him out.
5: Standing ovation at Wrigley for Pete Crow Armstrong. Just one more reason he's going to be the most valuable player in the National League.
0: Number two.
1: The Astros' Lucas Spence came into Thursday night with zero career home runs. By the time he left, he had three. KBME 790 AM on the call.
6: New pitcher for the A's is right-hander Elvis Alvarado. First batter he faces is Lucas Spence, and Spence hits this in the air. Deep to right field, down the line, and that ball is gone! A three-homer game for Lucas Spence! His first three big league homers! And it is 7-5 Astros! How about Lucas Spence?
0: Number one.
1: And finally, the Guardians clinched their playoff spot thanks to a 1-0 shutout in Boston, getting all the offense they'd need on one swing of the bat. The great Tom Hamilton with the final call on WTAM 1100.
7: Now the set. Now the 1-2 delivery. Are headed to the playoffs for the fourth time in the last 5 years, for the eighth time in the last 11 seasons, and they shut out the Boston Red Sox 1-0 to punch their ticket to October baseball.
1: And finally tonight, the end of the season and an era in Connecticut. After 24 seasons, the Connecticut Sun played its final game at Mohegan Sun Arena ahead of the franchise relocating to Houston next year.
8: Bryce, shot clock's off. It is officially sunset. 24 years, we'll never forget. Thank you, Connecticut Sun.
1: Sunrise to sunset. 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
0: 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Now they collide, knowing one of them will leave with a devastating 0-2 conference start. 23rd-ranked Texas A&M at 10th-ranked LSU. 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
25: 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Well hit out of the right center, and it is gone. Kyle Teal makes it 7-0. And ERA might be above 6 now as Teal punished that one.
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1: Well, hey, it's not October yet, but if you've been looking for a reason to put those Halloween decorations out, look no further than the Major League Baseball schedule on Thursday night and all the teams punching their tickets to keep playing next month. Plus, we've got playoff positioning on the final day of the regular season in the WNBA and just the final day of an era for one team in the W. But first, we've got Thursday night football.
2: The Falcons are going to dominate and beat the Green Bay Packers. There's the final snap of the night from Michael Penix. And the final here at Lambeau Field is Atlanta 35 and Green Bay 14. The Packers see the Falcons victorious here at Lambeau Field for the first time since Matt Ryan's rookie year.
1: Throwing it back 92-9 the game. The Atlanta Falcons handing it to the Green Bay Packers, ending Green Bay's 13-game home opener win streak. It is a happy ending for the first start of the season for Falcons quarterback Michael Penix Jr., but it did not start out that way.
2: Penix from the pocket, looks, shoots it middle of the field, intercepted. Ball is picked off. It's Xavier McKinney, the seventh-year safety from Alabama. So McKinney takes the interception from Michael Penix to kill Atlanta's opening drive.
1: Well, that's kind of a rude welcome, right? Xavier McKinney giving Penix Jr. a welcome back in his first game since November of last year. That drive doesn't lead to anything for the Packers, but their next one of the first, that one, it does.
2: All right, here we go. First down and goal to go just inside the five. Play action, Love bootlegging right throws. Christian Watson in a Lambeau leap to the north end zone. They beat the good safety, Jesse Bates.
1: 95.7 Big FM got the Lambeau leap. Four of Jordan Love's 312 in the air right now. That was the first of two touchdowns, but that second one would not come until it was way too late. And after Falcons' Bijan Robinson had plenty of time to get to work.
2: Penix from under center, Robinson the lone setback. Zacchaeus in motion. Here's Penix handing to Robinson, left side. Bijan, touchdown Atlanta. Bijan Robinson on the board with his first rushing score of the year.
1: Robinson, two touchdowns, 194 yards rushing on 29 carries. Second quarter, Falcons lead 10-7. Penix Jr. recovering nicely from that first drive.
2: Robinson flares to the right, in motion, Penix going to throw, caught, touchdown, Hoop, Austin Hooper, Arch's boy, California Cool is in the end zone.
1: 92-9 the game, Penix 18 of 25, 256 yards in the air, a touchdown, and yes, that interception, but it was the Falcons run game and Bijan Robinson that defined the night. Falcons outrushed the Packers 242-17. That on the ground, Kevin Stefanski, plenty of things to feel good about, especially the run game.
3: Yeah, I thought the rush attack overall was outstanding. Really well designed by Tommy and Coach Callahan. And any of those runs, for them to work, it's got to be receivers blocking, tight ends blocking, and obviously the offensive line. So I thought the guys were all on the same page. You know, we got a good run attack when we're hatted up and we have a hat on a hat, and then give our runners the free guys. And I thought that happened a bunch of times today. And I thought Bijan and Brian were both outstanding.
1: Bijan, outstanding in a long way. He had 200 plus yards, third career game where he's done that. They've all been in prime time, by the way. Something about the lights, right? Well, he certainly impressed his teammate Drake London.
4: I mean, that's cool and all, but I'd be talking to my friends back home. I'd be tripping out that, like, Bijan texts me and stuff like that. You know what I'm saying? Like, he's going to be a yellow jacket wearer. Like, seriously, gold jacket. So it's really, really cool and just blessed to be a part of something like that. I think it's dope. Little me is excited.
1: The way he's playing, he's going to have every color jacket. But what does Bijan think of that?
5: He's talking about future Hall of Famer?
6: Yes.
5: Oh, my gosh. Nah, I think Drake is a future Hall of Famer. This as a person, obviously as a football player, but you know, it's just an honor for me to be on the same team as him. Like, you know, he pushes me so much. You know, sometimes in practice, like, I'm just like, I got to find it. I got to find it today. And I might not finish. And then he just like, nope, let's go. And I do the same thing to him. Like, that, we just push each other so much. And even today, like, I was joking around with him today. You know, he was wide open and he didn't want to score. And I'm like, it's all good, bro. I'll finish it for you. I was like, you don't got to score. But he just laughed about it. But that's just how our relationship is. Like, we talk about everything. And for him, like, shoot, more than a Hall of Fame player, like, he's a Hall of Fame teammate for me. So, you know, that's the biggest thing. And I know everybody appreciates him for what he does for our team and outside of the organization.
1: Of course, the big night tonight, though, Penix Jr. returning from that injury back in the starting role. He joined SVP on SportsCenter. I'll have that coming up later in the show. As far as the Packers, 21-point loss, their largest home loss under Matt LaFleur. Of course, he was hired back in 2019. Wake-up call, or what else is he calling it?
0: Well, I mean, I don't want to say that was the reason that we lost. I mean, they had 500 yards of offense. We had whatever it was. It was a butt whooping. So I'm not going to put it on one thing. Certainly, we definitely have to respond better, but that was at least three-quarter butt whooping right there.
1: A butt whooping, he says. Jordan Love knows he certainly can do a lot better.
6: Yeah, you know, I think it is difficult. You know, I think that's where I can improve, at making quicker decisions, understanding the coverages, and where I can get the ball out and find completions. You know, I got to do a better job of just finding completions throughout the course of the game to help us stay on track as an offense and stay out of some of these, you know, bad situations, third and long, second and long. So, you know, I think there's always, NFL, like, since I've been here, there's always going to be plays where there's going to be pressure. Sometimes you might have a little more time in the pocket, but as a quarterback, I got to operate a lot faster and be more accurate and just find completions to help us as offense.
1: So it's week three is now officially rolling. Some of those week one injuries getting to put a nice little bow on them. Seattle Seahawks quarterback Sam Darnold says he is, quote, striving to make his return to the starting lineup on Sunday.
7: Yeah, I think just mentally having confidence in my body, being able to go out there and, you know, if I need to take off, feeling good about sliding and you know, just doing all the football things, worrying about playing football, not worrying about the hip at all, just going out there playing football, playing fast.
1: Darnold missed most of game one, all of game two with that glute injury. He returned to practice on Wednesday, initially limited, full participant on Thursday. Coach Mike McDonald said he expects a decision today on if Darnold or Drew Locke will be that week three starter. But Darnold had so many good things to say about Locke, who has gotten them to that 2-0 start. He said it's unbelievable, but at the same time, not surprised at all. Another week one quarterback injury that fortunately did not last too long. Minnesota Vikings quarterback Kyler Murray cleared concussion protocols earlier this week. He's set to start week three against the Tampa Bay Buccaneers.
8: Of course. I mean, as a competitor, I want to play last week, you know, but I understand what, you know, the protocol is and how everything shakes out. But I'm excited. I'm excited to be back. And, you know, I'm thankful that we're 2-0. Shout out to Kars, you know, coming in, doing a great job. Couldn't be happier for him and this team. But just to be 2-0 in the situation right now is just amazing.
1: Now that's on Sunday. Looking ahead to Saturday, the ESPN Radio College Campus Tour, powered by Bloom Energy, is heading to Happy Valley for week four of college football action as Penn State takes on Wisconsin. 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All right, Chicago sports fans, these next few minutes are all for you.
25: Another 1-2. Rave hits a bouncer. Picked up by Antonacci to flip to Richards. Out at first. It's over. And the Chicago White Sox are playoff bound.
1: The Chicago White Sox clinching its first postseason berth since 2021. That's exciting in itself. But how about this? First team ever to make the postseason after back-to-back 100-loss seasons. White Sox GM Chris Getz joined the Chicago Sports Network.
9: What does it feel like to have this accomplished and watch the boys celebrate?
10: Yeah, there's nothing sweeter. I mean, there really isn't. I mean, the journey that we've been on, and it goes beyond certainly even this year, but this group, they love each other. They really do. Obviously, they're very talented, and what they were able to accomplish this year, I mean, it's something so special. It really is testament to obviously the player group, Will, and the staff, and what it means to our fans, just to be able to, for them to feel what they're feeling, which I would imagine is a lot of joy. Just to, the re-engagement of it all from our fan base is what makes this thing, really indescribable. So,
9: Trevor Richards told me that he knew this team could make a playoff run when Braden Montgomery hit the walk-off against the Braves. Do you have a similar moment where you and the group started thinking this is real?
10: That was a significant moment. It's tough to like point to one or two moments. I think the biggest message and lesson of it all is when you've got a group that they're fearless. You've got a leader in Will Venable, our manager. You can accomplish anything. You really can. And so, it's super rewarding for me. It is. And to see these guys celebrate right now, get an opportunity to go to the playoffs. The business is not finished. We got a chance at the division. I know these guys are going to show up. There's no concern with these guys. There isn't, because they show up every day and they go and they put their best effort forward to win baseball games. And I couldn't be any happier.
1: So that was in Kansas City, but back in Chicago, the Cubbies locked up their own postseason spot while Pete Crow Armstrong, man, he just kept making history.
27: He's got that big lead right now. He's going. The pitch inside. Throw to second. Not in time. 40-40 for Pete Crow Armstrong. Listen to this crowd.
11: He got a great jump. As you said, Pat, he had a big lead. He got a great jump. No chance of throwing him out.
27: Standing ovation at Wrigley for Pete Crow Armstrong. Just one more reason he's going to be the most valuable player in the National League.
1: He keeps making that case anyway. Cubs Radio Network on the call. 40-40, that's your number to know for PCA. 40th stolen base made him just the 7th player in Major League Baseball history with 40 home runs, 40 stolen bases in a single season. He's the first since, well, not bad company, Shohei Ohtani back in 2024. He's now the 3rd youngest player in Major League Baseball history with that 40-40 season, behind only Alex Rodriguez and Jose Canseco.
12: Pairing the two together is cool, but I'm most happy that we get to kind of take a deep breath and again, just focus on this next series. We got some more games to win, and we got to win these three games to do our best to make sure we start the playoffs here.
1: The party's there, that's for sure. Cubs are back-to-back postseasons for the first time since they had that 4-season streak from 2015 to 2018. Brewers, Phillies. The Phillies still trying to lock up its spot in the playoffs. They got a rubber match against the Brewers on Thursday night. Tied at 1. Jake Bowers at the plate.
13: 2-2 pitch. And a ground ball back up the middle into center field, a base hit. Churio being waved around third. He will score standing up. And the Brewers take a 2-1 lead here in the 8th.

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4: Overall on the road trip, 3 series wins. You go 7-2. You said it's time to get back home for the last regular season series here. But what do you like about just how you guys have continued to just kind of keep the foot on the gas here despite clinching the division?
3: Yeah, for sure. I mean, I think that's the way to go about it. Keep preparing like you would any other day. Keep executing like you would any other day. And then, just super proud of the guys. I mean, that was a long road trip. I know everybody's pretty tired. So happy to head home to Milwaukee and play that last series.
5: Phillies needed a win to at least have a shot at clinching their fifth straight trip to the playoffs. So they get to try again for a third straight game on Friday night against Tampa Bay. So that playoff race, not just reserved for Major League Baseball, positioning on the line in the WNBA. And that's coming up next.
6: First pitch of the wild card.
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16: Forget about this one. 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Home run, Jose Ramirez.
6: The hunt for October comes down to the final weekend of the season. The Cleveland Guardians are fighting for the AL Central crown. And this weekend, they look to clinch the title in Kansas City when they face the Royals.

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1: It is officially postseason in the WNBA. The regular season wrapped on Thursday night. Your playoff scenario, stick with me. The eight teams that were going to the playoffs have been locked in for about a month now. But as far as that 1-8 seeding, it came down to Thursday night. Four seeds locked in heading into Thursday evening. Top seeded Lynx set to face the 8 seed Liberty in the first round. And then you have the Atlanta Dream securing the 4 seed and the Dallas Wings locked into the 7 seed. So the 2-3 seed and the 5-6 seed still need to be figured out. Let's start with the 2-3. Golden State Valkyries, they could clinch the 2 seed by beating the LA Sparks, or if the Las Vegas Aces lose to the Mercury, both of them playing at 10 o'clock, the Aces, they could clinch the 2 seed if they beat the Mercury and the Valkyries lose. So we'll start with the Aces, and anytime Asia Wilson is in play, you know a win is well within reach.
2: I mean, you could put together a couple stops for sequences here. You are back in this game within a couple possessions.
3: Wilson left alone at the top of the key and drains it. 34 points tonight for Asia Wilson.
1: Asia Wilson taking the Aces to the 100-82 win over the Mercury.
3: Shot clock turned off, and Phoenix will dribble out the end of their regular season and send Vegas to the postseason. They did their part. They're hoping the Sparks can do their part in L.A.
1: WNBA league pass. So Aces needed a win. They got it. They also needed a Valkyries loss, which it really looked like they were going to get. Valkyries down by 10 with 3 minutes left to play.
4: Burton. Stokes in the lane. Stokes. Williams for three. She makes it. And the Valkyries go in front by one. 24 left. Timeout LA.
1: That was 14 unanswered points. Gabby Williams with the three-pointer, 73-72 there in the fourth. Valkyries topped the Sparks 76-75. So it'll be Valkyries with the 2 seed, Aces in with the 3 seed. Now we go to the 5-6 seed battle. That's between the Indiana Fever and the Washington Mystics. Fever, they could clinch the 5 seed if they beat the Lynx or if the Mystics lose to the Chicago Sky. The Mystics, they would clinch the 5 seed if they beat the Sky, and the Fever have to lose. To be fair, Fever playing the Lynx. Fever beat the Lynx on Tuesday, but the Lynx came with a bit of an axe to grind.
5: Rebound underneath by Williams. Out jumping Mo Billings. Okay.
6: Wow. We love a guard that can rebound the ball. Courtney Williams has some ups there.
7: McBride has three more.
6: Williams, she's in that mindset. Watch out.
1: Watch out, WNBA league pass. One of 6 threes from Kayla McBride pushed the Lynx to the lead of 36 points at that point in the third. Lynx had held Caitlin Clark to just 2 points. Of note, though, Kelsey Mitchell, she's been on fire all season, set a new WNBA single season record with 135 made threes. The Lynx, they already had that 1 seed, but this little get back for earlier in the week, 86-66, that 20-point win. So Fever loss. There we go. The Mystics, WNBA's youngest team. Can they take care of their end of business to lock up the 5 seed?
8: Sony Citron back on the floor, running the point guard spot. Georgia Amar off the ball here in this possession.
9: Iriafin with 4. Iriafin high off the window for a deuce.
1: Well, Kiki Iriafin says, yes, we can. WNBA league pass with the Fever loss and the Mystics win. Washington now the 5 seed. Fever the 6, and the playoffs are set and ready to tip off on Sunday. Well, tune in for baseball action later today as the Royals host the Guardians. 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
0: 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The hunt for October comes down to the final weekend of the season. The Cleveland Guardians are fighting for the AL Central crown. And this weekend, they look to clinch the title in Kansas City when they face the Royals. 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
1: Windy City, how about the winning city? We tried Cubs, White Sox clinching their postseason berths, and with some history along the way, the WNBA playoffs are set. Valkyries, Aces, Mystics, Fever, that positioning set on the final day of the regular season while the Lynx have the top spot. And Thursday night football, Atlanta goes into Green Bay and gives it to them.
2: Bijan Robinson, huge game here tonight. 194 rushing yards and 29 carries and two touchdowns. Drake London, 9 catches, 194 in the receiving department. And the Atlanta Falcons, as time winds down, score a 35-14 win over the Packers.
1: 95.7 Big FM. That's the call out of Green Bay. We played you the call from the Atlanta Falcons radio off the top of the show. Two very different tones there. Green Bay had a 13-game home opener win streak on the line, and that was snapped. And instead, it's the Falcons with Michael Penix Jr. making his season debut. He started things off by throwing an interception, but ultimately, Falcons come away with the win. Michael Penix Jr. spoke with Scott Van Pelt on SportsCenter after the game.
3: Congratulations on a phenomenal night. Let's just start with you being back out there with the fellas. What was the most fun part about being able to put the uniform on and go out there in front of the nation and do your thing?
4: Oh, my God, man. Thank y'all for having me. You just said it, man. Just being out there. That was the most fun part, to be able to be out there, you know, active, being out there to give my team everything I have to be able to help us become get this win today. So it was awesome to be able to be out there.
3: Bijan and Drake both went absolutely berserk. I want to start with number 7. I mean, he's as good as there is, maybe the very best, most impactful guy in the league. How do you describe the impact and the gravity that guy has anytime you give him the football?
4: Man, he is the best. Let's make that clear. In my opinion, he is the best. You know, the things that he do on the football field is unreal. You know, but the thing about him that I love the most is how humble he is. You know, how he always putting God first, and he's always out here supporting and trying to be the best he can for his teammates. Man, it's awesome to be able to see him go out there and do the things that he do.
3: Yeah, I've had the opportunity, Michael, to visit with him often, and I'm always moved by that, right? Like, he's a faith-based guy, he's a team-first guy, and he's that good. I'm with you. He's an impressive guy across the board. As far as Drake London's night, he was remarkable as well, a 194. You haven't been able to play, but I assume that you've been getting reps because your ability to connect on the field, what accounts for that, to be able to click this fast in game action?
4: Yeah, I mean, we got so much bank reps from the last 2 years, and obviously this offseason, I feel like we did a great job of making sure we got all the extra reps that we needed so that whenever I did get back to point where I'm back out here healthy, you know, we were ready to go and we're on a roll, and that's what you saw today, and it was awesome to be able to see him do the things that he do.
3: Man, he was going through it in your last home game, and I mean, I get it. You know, it's frustrating. No one wants to get beat, and you got people talking junk at you. And tonight, to see him out there impacting the game like this, it just reminds us of who you guys are. And to go into Lambeau in a game where you're underdogs, and not just win, but win like this, how effectively does that flush these first two games for your team as you guys look forward?
4: Yeah, I mean, we keep a 1-0 mindset each and every week. You know, we knew this was a new week. Obviously, it was a short week, but we just wanted to make sure we go out and execute. I feel like we got all the players, we got the coaches, we got everybody, the support staff all around us to be able to come out here and, you know, put up games like this. So it was awesome to be able to see it all come together, offense, defense, special teams, all complementing each other so that we can come out and get this big-time win.
3: Man, I've been following you since you were playing in college, wherever you were through those years, and we know that you've had to battle through injuries, and I guess that gives you an understanding of what it's going to take and what your body might feel like. But I'm interested right now, as you speak, I'm sure off the high of the win, but just physically, how do you feel relative to when you're completely healthy and everything's normal?
4: I feel good. I feel really good right now. The offense, line did a great job of keeping me up, you know, this game. So it was awesome. But I feel really good. I feel confident. I feel comfortable. You know, I'm just trusting in God, trusting in the process. Each and every day, I'm going to get better. I'm going to get stronger. You know, I still want to get stronger. So, but I did feel good coming into this game. That's why I was out there playing. And, man, I can't wait to, you know, just continue to take another step each and every day.
3: So if I'm hearing you correctly, there's room to get physically more comfortable and feel physically more solid. Is that essentially what you're saying? There's room to grow from tonight?
4: Yeah, man, it's always room for improvement. They say that's the biggest room in the world, you know, so it's always room for improvement. So each and every day, I'm going to try to find a way to improve.
3: I know that's right. Hey, look, I've been at it a while. I'm with you. I'll be right there right next to you trying to get better, a little bit better for tomorrow. Hey, we'll see you in New Orleans, not this Monday, but next for Monday Night Football against the Saints. That'll be a special night. Look forward to seeing you down there. Congratulations on a phenomenal night tonight. You all were great.
4: Absolutely. Thank you for having me.
1: Room for improvement. It's not just a room. That's a whole house, and I need an addition, right? When we talk about week one injuries that are putting a nice bow on it by week three, Kyler Murray, Sam Darnold looking to get back to joining their respective teams and certainly on that path. A week two injury that is going to carry with the New York football Giants for a long time, though. The New York Giants going into week three with the reality of Jackson Dart being out for the season and his teammates letting that sink in.
5: He's my best friend, so, you know, it's a little emotional for me. It sucked to lose him, but we got to move on. You know, the team is still got a full season left. We got 15 games minimum left, and it's something we have to battle through and continue to work together as a team. You know, we have Jameis's back. He's going to go out there and perform and dominate the game, and I'm fully behind that, and I really do think that, and I think these guys came out here today to work really hard, and they bought in.
1: Cam Scataboo, a part of that Giants young and exciting trio that has yet to be and delayed again. Jackson Dart, Scataboo, Malik Nabers, now looking at another season where they're barely going to get to share the field. Dart and Nabers, they have played all of one full game together in two seasons. Dart and Scataboo, just five games in two seasons.
5: Yeah, I mean, the good thing is it's only year two and three, you know. You know, I got hurt last year. I didn't get to play with the guys. And then, you know, he gets hurt this year. It sucks. It does suck. But the bright side is we have a long future ahead of us. And, you know, with Malik being in year three, I'm in year two, Jackson year two. I mean, we have a lot of football ahead of us. And, you know, it really does suck to be on that side of the fence. But, I mean, at the end of the day, we got to continue to work. You know, like last year, I got hurt, and they continue to work without me. So we got to continue to work. And, you know, Jackson's going to be here every day working his butt off to make sure that, you know, Jameis is in a good spot, the guys are in a good spot, and, you know, he's doing everything, whatever he can to help. So, you know, we're ready to go.
6: You know, just trying to get on the field. You know, we can't, you know, it's sad to say, you know, you can't predict injuries, and you can't predict season-ending injuries. It just happens. So, you know, it's a shame that it happens, but, you know, you go through it, you get back on the field, you try to stay healthy as much as possible.
1: 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Brewers denied the Phillies another night. It's all about punching that ticket to October. The Padres can clinch with a win at the Dodgers or a Diamondbacks loss. Well, the D-backs kept their narrow playoff hopes alive with a 12-8 win over the Rockies earlier on Thursday. So it would come down to the Padres.
7: Here's the 1-2 pitch. Bat swings, grounds it to the left side. Manny to his left has got it. Squares up, throws to first in time, and the ball game is over for the third straight year and the fifth time this decade. The Padres are postseason bound.
1: Sports Radio 97.3, the Fan, Fernando Tatis Jr. and Ethan Sales, they each had RBI singles in a three-run seventh inning. So the Padres beat the Dodgers 4-2 on Thursday night, clinched their franchise record third consecutive postseason berth and fifth in seven seasons. So in the National League, here's where things stand. Padres clinched that berth. Dodgers did lock up a bye, and the Milwaukee Brewers, along with reaching that century mark, they secured home field advantage throughout the playoffs. Back in the American League, the Red Sox held off the Cleveland Guardians from clinching on Wednesday with a 1-0 shutout. But when it comes to Thursday night,
7: the 2-2 swung and drilled down the right field line, slicing toward the pesky pole, and it is gone! A home run! He snuck it inside the pesky pole, down the right field line, where it's just 302 feet.
1: It's another 1-0 decision, WTAM 1100, and it's that swing of the bat, just one, that sent the Cleveland Guardians to the postseason for the fourth time in 5 seasons. Angel Martinez, he's the difference. So here's where things stand for Cleveland. They are guaranteed at least an American League wild card. They keep that 1-game lead over the Chicago White Sox. In the AL Central, the division winner is likely to earn that number 2 seed and a bye into the division series. Chicago, though, does have that head-to-head tiebreaker. There is no uncertainty for the Tampa Bay Rays and the New York Yankees, and no doubt that the Yankees rookie shortstop and George Lombard Jr. is ready for October.
8: All the way to the backstop. Here comes Lombard, and the play is safe. A funky slide, a stutter step, and he somehow made it before the tag by Hicks. And a walk to Volpe. It's 4-3 Tampa Bay.
1: George Lombard Jr. on Yes Network. RBI, a run scored in the 7th, game tied at 4. Lombard Jr. at the plate again.
8: The 2-2. Deep to left field. Going back, Simpson. Looking up. See ya. Into the second deck. What a 2 innings for Lombard. A funky slide and then an amazingly long 2-run home run. And the Yankees now lead.
1: Yes Network, the rookie, 2-for-4, 3 RBI, 2 runs scored, and the Yankees take 3-of-4 against the American League leading Rays 6-to-4 on Thursday evening. George Lombard Jr., he joined Yes Network after the win.
9: George, this team trailed the majority of the game by as many as 4 runs. What was it about the approach late for you guys that allowed you to battle back?
10: Just keep battling. That's the big focus. Obviously, big games here, just getting us ready for next week, getting us ready for October. So, just keep fighting, keep battling every at bat, and just try to scrape away.
9: Hey, you look at that 7th inning. You double down left field to drive in a run, and then you scored on the wild pitch. Take me through that slide. How in the world were you safe on that play?
10: Realized halfway down the line that I might be in trouble, so I had to come up with something, try to find a way.
9: Are you even in awe of yourself that you were able to make that happen?
10: Just kind of in the moment, just kind of let my body take over and try to make a play.
9: What did the guys say to you when you got back to the dugout after that?
10: A little bit of everything, but it was pretty cool, and it was good just getting us back in the game and making a 1-run game.
9: You didn't just get them back in the game, you then gave them the lead in that 8th inning. What do you make of the power lately that you've been displaying?
10: Yeah, it's just, I think that's something that just comes with, finding yourself and continuing to put the work in and just trying to be in a good place. So, I'm going to continue, stay with my routine and just trying to put good swings on balls and hopefully keep winning games.
9: How much more comfortable do you feel than when you first got up here?
10: Good. Yeah, it's baseball. It's always up and down, but I feel good right now, so just got to keep riding it out.
9: You mentioned getting ready for next week. What do you feel like you need to do over the next 3 games to ensure that you are ready for Tuesday?
10: Yeah, it's just everyone continuing to, make sure we're in the right place physically, mentally, whatever it is, just keep ironing out all the little things and get ready to go.
9: George, congratulations on a great night.
10: Thank you. Thank you, guys.
1: And he was in the right place all night. Cam Schlittler, he was finding the right place to finish his season with an American League best 1.95 ERA. Most things are buttoned up when it comes to the American League, but you have 2 teams and 1 more playoff spot. That comes down to the race for the AL West, Texas Rangers and Houston Astros. Houston holds the tiebreaker, but Texas holds the half-game lead in the standings. Rangers took care of business, 3-1 win over the New York Mets. Astros, they got some help from an unlikely source.
11: New pitcher for the A's is right-hander Elvis Alvarado. First batter he faces is Lucas Spence, and Spence hits this in the air, deep to right field, down the line, and that ball is gone! A 3-homer game for Lucas Spence! His first 3 big league homers! And it is 7-5 Astros! How about Lucas Spence?
1: How about Lucas Spence? KBME 790 AM. Lucas Spence came into Thursday night with zero career home runs by the time he left. Yep, he had three of them. And where does that leave Houston and the Texas Rangers, right? Exactly where things started on Thursday. So that's three home runs for Spence. Pete Crow Armstrong, he had 40 of them, and then he added a 40th stolen base.
12: I was pretty emotional, I'm not gonna lie. I know I try and play it off, and sometimes like I'm all cool and but no, I mean, I got a little thrown off when I ran out into the outfield today, and everybody had those flags, and I mean, again, like, I'm just, I've never felt anything other than love when I've been here.
1: You know, guys who are cool and sh always say that they're cool and sh as well. So PCA 40 and 47th Major League Baseball player to hit that benchmark. And he's certainly impressed 11-time All-Star, 3-time National League MVP Albert Pujols, who joined Amber and Ian.
13: What is crazy about him, man, is the adjustment that he was able to make from early in the season to now. If you look at it, I mean, his season didn't start the way that he wanted it to start, but he didn't give up. He made the adjustment, and I think this game is all about making an adjustment, and he has. And you might see him the MVP. I mean, he's having an unbelievable MVP season. I think if he's not the one that's going to win, he's going to be one or two. So it's either going to be him or Otani. And right now, I believe he has the lead. You know, I mean, what he's able to do day in and day out, you know, it's pretty special.
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1: 5 days from October baseball and teams punching their ticket to play Thursday night. In Chicago, the White Sox clinched their spot in the postseason for the first time since 2021. ESPN 1000 with the call.
2: Another 1-2. Rave hits a bouncer. Picked up by Antonacci to flip to Richards. Out at first. It's over. And the Chicago White Sox are playoff bound.
0: Number four.
1: Brewers already locked up their playoff spot, but they still had the chance for a franchise first. 620 WTMJ with the call.
3: First offering to Marsh. There goes the runner. It's a chopper. Right back to Senzatella. Off the mound to field. It throws to first in time. The Milwaukee Brewers, for the first time in franchise history, have secured 100 wins. 5-1 your final. Welcome to the Century Club Brewers. The records keep being broken and the standard keeps getting raised. The best team in baseball into triple digits in wins here in 2026.
0: Number three.
1: While the Cubs joined their Southside brethren in the playoffs, their MVP was busy making even more history. Cubs Radio Network.
4: He's got that big lead right now. He's going. The pitch inside. Throw to second. Not in time. 40-40 for Pete Crow Armstrong. Listen to this crowd.
5: He got a great jump. As you said, Patty had a big lead. He got a great jump. No chance of throwing him out.
4: Standing ovation at Wrigley for Pete Crow Armstrong. Just one more reason he's going to be the most valuable player in the National League.
0: Number two.
1: The Astros' Lucas Spence came into Thursday night with zero career home runs. By the time he left, he had three. KBME 790 AM on the call.
6: New pitcher for the A's is right-hander Elvis Alvarado. First batter he faces is Lucas Spence, and Spence hits this in the air, deep to right field, down the line, and that ball is gone! A three-homer game for Lucas Spence! His first three big league homers! And it is 7-5 Astros! How about Lucas Spence?
0: Number one.
1: And finally, the Guardians clinched their playoff spot thanks to a 1-0 shutout in Boston, getting all the offense they'd need on one swing of the bat. The great Tom Hamilton with the final call on WTAM 1100.
2: Now the set. Now the 1-2 delivery. For the fourth time in the last 5 years, for the eighth time in the last 11 seasons, and they shut out the Boston Red Sox 1-0 to punch their ticket to October baseball.
1: Finally tonight, the end of the season and an era in Connecticut. After 24 seasons, the Connecticut Sun played its final game at Mohegan Sun Arena ahead of the franchise relocating to Houston next year.
7: Bryce, shot clock's off. It is officially sunset. 24 years. We'll never forget. Thank you, Connecticut Sun.
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27: Play action, love, bootlegging, right throw. Oh, yeah. Touchdown! Christian Watson in a Lambo leap to the north end zone. They beat the good safety, Jesse Bates.
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28: Swinging a high fly ball, well hit out into right center, and it is gone. Teal makes it 7-0. An ERA might be above 6 now as Teal punished that one.
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29: And Williams floats in another mid-range J. Final 3 seconds of this first half. And Indy, yeah, they are just going to dribble this one out as the crowd rises to its feet. Could not have looked much better for McBride and Minnesota.
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30: 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He's going. The pitch inside. Throw to second, not in time. 40-40 for Pete Pro Armstrong. 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
0: Well, hey, it's not October yet, but if you've been looking for a reason to put those Halloween decorations out, look no further than the Major League Baseball schedule on Thursday night and all the teams punching their tickets to keep playing next month. Plus, we've got playoff positioning on the final day of the regular season in the WNBA and just the final day of an era for one team in the W. But first, we've got Thursday night football.
27: The Falcons are going to dominate and beat the Green Bay Packers. There's the final snap of the night from Michael Penix. And the final here at Lambeau Field is Atlanta 35 and Green Bay 14. The Packers see the Falcons victorious here at Lambeau Field for the first time since Matt Ryan's rookie year.
0: Throwing it back 92-9 the game. The Atlanta Falcons handing it to the Green Bay Packers, ending Green Bay's 13-game home opener win streak. It is a happy ending for the first start of the season for Falcons quarterback Michael Penix Jr., but it did not start out that way.
27: Penix from the pocket, looks, shoots it middle of the field, intercepted. Ball is picked off. It's Xavier McKinney, the seventh-year safety from Alabama. So McKinney takes the interception from Michael Penix to kill Atlanta's opening drive.
0: Well, that's kind of a rude welcome, right? Xavier McKinney giving Penix Jr. a welcome back in his first game since November of last year. That drive doesn't lead to anything for the Packers, but their next one of the first, that one, it does.
27: All right, here we go. First down and goal to go just inside the five. Play action, love, bootlegging right, throws. Oh, yeah. Christian Watson in a Lambeau leap to the north end zone. They beat the good safety, Jesse Bates.
0: 95.7 Big FM got the Lambeau leap. Four of Jordan Love's 312 in the air right now. That was the first of two touchdowns, but that second one would not come until it was way too late. And after Falcons' Bijan Robinson had plenty of time to get to work.
27: Penix from under center, Robinson the lone setback. Zacchaeus in motion. Here's Penix handing to Robinson, left side. Bijan, touchdown Atlanta. Bijan Robinson on the board with his first rushing score of the year.
0: Robinson, two touchdowns, 194 yards rushing on 29 carries. Second quarter, Falcons lead 10-7. Penix Jr. recovering nicely from that first drive.
27: Robinson flares to the right, in motion, Penix going to throw, caught, touchdown,
1: Hoop.
27: Austin Hooper, Arch's boy California Cool is in the end zone.
0: 92-9 the game, Penix 18 of 25, 256 yards in the air, a touchdown, and yes, that interception, but it was the Falcons' run game and Bijan Robinson that defined the night. Falcons outrushed the Packers 242-17. That on the ground, Kevin Stefanski, plenty of things to feel good about, especially the run game.
2: Yeah, I thought the rush attack overall was outstanding. Really well designed by Tommy and Coach Callahan. And any of those runs, for them to work, it's got to be receivers blocking, tight ends blocking, and obviously the offensive line. So I thought the guys were all on the same page. You know, we got a good run attack when we're hatted up and we have a hat on a hat, and then give our runners the free guys. And I thought that happened a bunch of times today. And I thought Bijan and Brian were both outstanding.
0: Bijan, outstanding in a long way. He had 200 plus yards, third career game where he's done that. They've all been in prime time, by the way. Something about the lights, right? Well, he certainly impressed his teammate Drake London.
3: I mean, that's cool and all, but I'd be talking to my friends back home. I'd be tripping out that like Bijan texts me and stuff like that. You know what I'm saying? Like, he's gonna be a yellow jacket wearer. Like, seriously, gold jacket. So it's really, really cool and just blessed to be a part of something like that. I think it's dope. Little me is excited.
0: The way he's playing, he's going to have every color jacket. But what does Bijan think of that?
4: He's talking about future Hall of Famer?
0: Yes.
4: Oh, my gosh. Nah, I think Drake is a future Hall of Famer. Just as a person, obviously as a football player. But, I mean, it's just an honor for me to be on the same team as him. Like, you know, he pushes me so much. You know, sometimes in practice, like, I'm just like, ah, like, I got to find it. I got to find it today. And I might not finish. And then he just like, nope, let's go. And I do the same thing to him. Like, that, we just push each other so much. And even today, like, I was joking around with him today. You know, he was wide open and he didn't want to score. And I'm like, it's all good, bro. I'll finish it for you. I was like, you don't got to score. But he just laughed about it. But that's just how our relationship is. Like, we talk about everything. And for him, like, shoot, more than a Hall of Fame player, like, he's a Hall of Fame teammate for me. So, you know, that's the biggest thing. And I know everybody appreciates him for what he does for our team and outside of the organization.
0: Of course, the big night tonight, though, Penix Jr. returning from that injury back in the starting role. He joined SVP on SportsCenter. I'll have that coming up later in the show. As far as the Packers, 21-point loss, their largest home loss under Matt LaFleur. Of course, he was hired back in 2019. Wake-up call, or what else is he calling it?
1: Well, I mean, I don't want to say that was the reason that we lost. I mean, they had 500 yards of offense. We had whatever it was. It was a boat whooping. So I'm not going to put it on one thing. Certainly, we definitely have to respond better. But that was at least three-quarter butt whooping right there.
0: A butt whooping, he says. Jordan Love knows he certainly can do a lot better.
5: Yeah, you know, I think it is difficult. You know, I think that's where I can improve, at making quicker decisions, understanding the coverages, and where I can get the ball out and find completions. You know, I got to do a better job of just finding completions throughout the course of the game to help us stay on track as an offense and stay out of some of these, you know, bad situations, third and long, second and long. So, you know, I think there's always, NFL, like, since I've been here, there's always going to be plays where there's going to be pressure. Sometimes you might have a little more time in the pocket, but as a quarterback, I got to operate a lot faster and be more accurate and just find completions to help us as offense.
0: So it's week three is now officially rolling. Some of those week one injuries getting to put a nice little bow on them. Seattle Seahawks quarterback Sam Darnold says he is, quote, striving to make his return to the starting lineup on Sunday.
6: Yeah, I think just mentally having confidence in my body, being able to go out there and, you know, if I need to take off, feeling good about sliding and you know, just doing all the football things, worrying about playing football, not worrying about the hip at all, just going out there playing football, playing fast.
0: Darnold missed most of game one, all of game two with that glute injury. He returned to practice on Wednesday, initially limited, full participant on Thursday. Coach Mike McDonald said he expects a decision today on if Darnold or Drew Locke will be that week three starter. But Darnold had so many good things to say about Locke, who has gotten them to that 2-0 start. He said it's unbelievable, but at the same time, not surprised at all. Another week one quarterback injury that fortunately did not last too long. Minnesota Vikings quarterback Kyler Murray cleared concussion protocols earlier this week. He's set to start week three against the Tampa Bay Buccaneers.
7: Of course. I mean, as a competitor, I want to play last week, you know, but I understand what, you know, the protocol is and how everything shakes out. But I'm excited. I'm excited to be back. And, you know, I'm thankful that we're 2-0. Shout out to Karst, you know, coming in, doing a great job. Couldn't be happier for him and this team. But just to be 2-0 in the situation right now is just amazing.
0: Now that's on Sunday. Looking ahead to Saturday, the ESPN Radio College Campus Tour, powered by Bloom Energy, is heading to Happy Valley for week four of college football action as Penn State takes on Wisconsin. 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All right, Chicago sports fans, these next few minutes are all for you.
28: Another 1-2. Rave hits a bouncer. Picked up by Antonacci, the flip to Richards. Out at first. It's over. And the Chicago White Sox are playoff bound.
0: The Chicago White Sox clinching its first postseason berth since 2021. That's exciting in itself. But how about this? First team ever to make the postseason after back-to-back 100-loss seasons. White Sox GM Chris Getz joined the Chicago Sports Network.
8: What does it feel like to have this accomplished and watch the boys celebrate?
9: Yeah, there's nothing sweeter. I mean, there really isn't. I mean, the journey that we've been on, and it goes beyond certainly even this year, but this group, they love each other. They really do. Obviously, they're very talented, and what they were able to accomplish this year, I mean, it's something so special. It really is testament to obviously the player group, Will, and the staff, and what it means to our fans, just to be able to, for them to feel what they're feeling, which I would imagine is a lot of joy. Just to, the re-engagement of it all from our fan base is what makes this thing, really indescribable. So,
8: Trevor Richards told me that he knew this team could make a playoff run when Braden Montgomery hit the walk-off against the Braves. Do you have a similar moment where you and the group started thinking this is real?
9: I mean, that was a significant moment. It's tough to like point to one or two moments. I think the biggest message and lesson of it all is when you've got a group that they're fearless. You've got a leader in Will Venable, our manager. You can accomplish anything. You really can. And so, it's super rewarding for me. It is. And to see these guys celebrate right now, get an opportunity to go to the playoffs. The business is not finished. We got a chance at the division. I know these guys are going to show up. There's no concern with these guys. There isn't, because they show up every day and they go and they put their best effort forward to win baseball games. And I couldn't be any happier.
0: So that was in Kansas City, but back in Chicago, the Cubbies locked up their own postseason spot while Pete Crow Armstrong, man, he just kept making history.
30: He's got that big lead right now. He's going. The pitch inside. Throw to second. Not in time. 40-40 for Pete Crow Armstrong. Listen to this crowd.
10: He got a great jump. As you said, Patty had a big lead. He got a great jump. No chance of throwing him out.
30: Standing ovation at Wrigley for Pete Crow Armstrong. Just one more reason he's going to be the most valuable player in the National League.
0: He keeps making that case anyway. Cubs Radio Network on the call. 40-40, that's your number to know for PCA. 40th stolen base made him just the 7th player in Major League Baseball history with 40 home runs, 40 stolen bases in a single season. He's the first since, well, not bad company, Shohei Ohtani, back in 2024. He's now the 3rd youngest player in Major League Baseball history with that 40-40 season, behind only Alex Rodriguez and Jose Canseco.
11: Pairing the two together is cool, but I'm most happy that we get to kind of take a deep breath and, again, just focus on this next series. We got some more games to win, and we got to win these three games to do our best to make sure we start the playoffs here.
0: Well, the party's there, that's for sure. Cubs are back-to-back postseasons for the first time since they had that 4-season streak from 2015 to 2018. Brewers-Phillies. The Phillies still trying to lock up its spot in the playoffs. They got a rubber match against the Brewers on Thursday night, tied at 1. Jake Bowers at the plate.
12: 2-2 pitch. And a ground ball back up the middle into center field, a base hit. Churio being waved around third. He will score standing up. And the Brewers take a

0: Stanford football returns to the farm on Saturday, September 26th for another can't-miss ACC matchup against Georgia Tech. 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
1: It is officially postseason in the WNBA. The regular season wrapped on Thursday night. Your playoff scenario, stick with me. The eight teams that were going to the playoffs have been locked in for about a month now. But as far as that 1-8 seeding, it came down to Thursday night. Four seeds locked in heading into Thursday evening. Top seeded Lynx set to face the 8 seed Liberty in the first round. And then you have the Atlanta Dream securing the 4 seed and the Dallas Wings locked into the 7 seed. So the 2-3 seed and the 5-6 seed still need to be figured out. Let's start with the 2-3. Golden State Valkyries, they could clinch the 2 seed by beating the LA Sparks, or if the Las Vegas Aces lose to the Mercury, both of them playing at 10 o'clock, the Aces, they could clinch the 2 seed if they beat the Mercury and the Valkyries lose. So we'll start with the Aces, and anytime Asia Wilson is in play, you know a win is well within reach.
2: I mean, you could put together a couple stop score sequences here. You are back in this game within a couple possessions.
3: Wilson left alone at the top of the key and drains it. 34 points tonight for Asia Wilson.
1: Asia Wilson taking the Aces to the 100-82 win over the Mercury.
3: Shot clock turned off, and Phoenix will dribble out the end of their regular season and send Vegas to the postseason. They did their part. They're hoping the Sparks can do their part in L.A.
1: WNBA league pass. So Aces needed a win. They got it. They also needed a Valkyries loss, which it really looked like they were going to get. Valkyries down by 10 with 3 minutes left to play.
4: Burton. Stokes in the lane. Stokes. Williams for 3. She makes it. And the Valkyries go in front by 1. 24 tenths left. Timeout LA.
1: That was 14 unanswered points. Gabby Williams with the three-pointer, 73-72 there in the fourth. Valkyries topped the Sparks 76-75. So it'll be Valkyries with the 2 seed, Aces in with the 3 seed. Now we go to the 5-6 seed battle. That's between the Indiana Fever and the Washington Mystics. Fever, they could clinch the 5 seed if they beat the Lynx or if the Mystics lose to the Chicago Sky. The Mystics, they would clinch the 5 seed if they beat the Sky, and the Fever have to lose. To be fair, Fever playing the Lynx. Fever beat the Lynx on Tuesday, but the Lynx came with a bit of an axe to grind.
5: Rebound underneath by Williams. Out jumping Mo Billings. Okay.
6: Wow. We love a guard that can rebound the ball. Courtney Williams has some ups there.
7: McBride has 3 more.
6: Well, when she's in that mindset, watch out.
1: Watch out, WNBA League pass. One of 6 threes from Kayla McBride pushed the Lynx to the lead of 36 points at that point in the third. Lynx had held Caitlin Clark to just 2 points. Of note, though, Kelsey Mitchell, she's been on fire all season, set a new WNBA single season record with 135 made threes. The Lynx, they already had that 1 seed, but this little get back for earlier in the week, 86-66, that 20-point win. So Fever loss. There we go. The Mystics, WNBA's youngest team. Can they take care of their end of business to lock up the 5 seed?
6: Tony Citron back on the floor, running the point guard spot. Jose Amar off the ball here in this possession.
8: Iriafin with 4. Iriafin high off the window for a deuce.
1: Well, Kiki Iriafin says, yes, we can. WNBA League pass with the Fever loss and the Mystics win. Washington now the 5 seed, Fever the 6, and the playoffs are set and ready to tip off on Sunday. Well, tune in for baseball action later today as the Royals host the Guardians. 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
17: Round one of chemotherapy. I'm going to fight it. I'm going to survive. There's no way I'm going to let this take over me.
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1: Windy City, how about the winning city? We tried Cubs, White Sox clinching their postseason berths, and with some history along the way, the WNBA playoffs are set. Valkyries, Aces, Mystics, Fever, that positioning set on the final day of the regular season while the Lynx have the top spot. And Thursday night football, Atlanta goes into Green Bay and gives it to them.
2: Bijan Robinson, huge game here tonight, 194 rushing yards and 29 carries and two touchdowns. Drake London, 9 catches, a buck 94 in the receiving department. And the Atlanta Falcons, as time winds down, score a 35-14 win over the Packers.
1: 95.7 Big FM. That's the call out of Green Bay. We played you the call from the Atlanta Falcons radio off the top of the show. Two very different tones there. Green Bay had a 13-game home opener win streak on the line, and that was snapped. And instead, it's the Falcons with Michael Penix Jr. making his season debut. He started things off by throwing an interception, but ultimately, Falcons come away with the win. Michael Penix Jr. spoke with Scott Van Pelt on SportsCenter after the game.
3: Congratulations on a phenomenal night. Let's just start with you being back out there with the fellas. What was the most fun part about being able to put the uniform on and go out there in front of the nation and do your thing?
4: Oh my God, man. Thank y'all for having me. You just said it, man. Just being out there. That was the most fun part, to be able to be out there, you know, active, being out there to give my team everything I have to be able to help us get this win today. So it was awesome to be able to be out there.
3: Bijan and Drake both went absolutely berserk. I want to start with number 7. I mean, he's as good as there is, maybe the very best, most impactful guy in the league. How do you describe the impact and the gravity that guy has anytime you give him the football?
4: Man, he is the best. Let's make that clear. In my opinion, he is the best. You know, the things that he do on the football field is unreal. You know, but the thing about him that I love the most is how humble he is. You know, how he always putting God first, and he's always out here supporting and trying to be the best he can for his teammates, man. It's awesome to be able to see him go out there and do the things that he do.
3: Yeah, I've had the opportunity, Michael, to visit with him often, and I'm always moved by that, right? Like, he's a faith-based guy, he's a team-first guy, and he's that good. I'm with you. He's an impressive guy across the board. As far as Drake London's night, he was remarkable as well, a buck 94. You haven't been able to play, but I assume that you've been getting reps because your ability to connect on the field, what accounts for that, to be able to click this fast in game action?
4: Yeah, I mean, we got so much bank reps from the last 2 years, and obviously this offseason, I feel like we did a great job of making sure we got all the extra reps that we needed so that whenever I did get back to point where I'm back out here healthy, you know, we were ready to go and we're on a roll, and that's what you saw today, and it was awesome to be able to see him do the things that he do.
3: Man, he was going through it in your last home game, and I mean, I get it. You know, it's frustrating. No one wants to get beat, and you got people talking junk at you. And tonight, to see him out there impacting the game like this, it just reminds us of who you guys are. And to go into Lambeau in a game where you're underdogs and not just win, but win like this, how effectively does that flush these first two games for your team as you guys look forward?
4: Yeah, I mean, we keep a 1-0 mindset each and every week. You know, we knew this was a new week. Obviously, it was a short week, but we just wanted to make sure we go out and execute. I feel like we got all the players, we got the coaches, we got everybody, the support staff all around us to be able to come out here and, you know, put up games like this. So it was awesome to be able to see it all come together, offense, defense, special teams, all complementing each other so that we can come out and get this big-time win.
3: Man, I've been following you since you were playing in college, wherever you were through those years, and we know that you've had to battle through injuries, and I guess that gives you an understanding of what it's going to take and what your body might feel like. But I'm interested right now, as you speak, I'm sure off the high of the win, but just physically, how do you feel relative to when you're completely healthy and everything's normal?
4: I feel good. I feel really good right now. The offense, the line did a great job of keeping me up, you know, this game. So it was awesome. But I feel really good. I feel confident. I feel comfortable. You know, I'm just trusting in God, trusting in the process each and every day. I'm going to get better. I'm going to get stronger. You know, I still want to get stronger. So, but I did feel good coming into this game. That's why I was out there playing. And, man, I can't wait to, you know, just continue to take another step each and every day.
3: So if I'm hearing you correctly, there's room to get physically more comfortable and feel physically more solid. Is that essentially what you're saying? There's room to grow from tonight?
4: Yeah, man, it's always room for improvement. They say that's the biggest room in the world, you know, so it's always room for improvement. So each and every day, I'm going to try to find a way to improve.
3: I know that's right. Hey, look, I've been at it a while. I'm with you. I'll be right there right next to you trying to get better, a little bit better for tomorrow. Hey, we'll see you in New Orleans, not this Monday, but next for Monday Night Football against the Saints. That'll be a special night. Look forward to seeing you down there. Congratulations on a phenomenal night tonight. You all were great.
4: Absolutely. Thank you for having me.
1: Room for improvement. Is that just a room? That's a whole house, and I need an addition, right? When we talk about week one injuries that are putting a nice bow on it by week three, Kyler Murray, Sam Darnold looking to get back to joining their respective teams and certainly on that path. A week two injury that is going to carry with the New York football Giants for a long time, though. The New York Giants going into week three with the reality of Jackson Dart being out for the season and his teammates letting that sink in.
5: He's my best friend, so, you know, it's a little emotional for me. It sucked to lose him, but we got to move on. You know, the team is still got a full season left. We got 15 games minimum left, and it's something we have to battle through and continue to work together as a team. You know, we have Jameis's back. He's going to go out there and perform and dominate the game, and I'm fully behind that, and I really do think that. And I think these guys came out here today to work really hard, and they bought in.
1: Cam Scataboo, a part of that Giants young and exciting trio that has yet to be and delayed again. Jackson Dart, Scataboo, Malik Nabers, now looking at another season where they're barely going to get to share the field. Dart and Nabers, they've played all of one full game together in two seasons. Dart and Scataboo, just five games in two seasons.
5: Yeah, I mean, the good thing is it's only year two and three, you know. You know, I got hurt last year. I didn't get to play with the guys. And then, you know, he gets hurt this year. It sucks. It does suck. But the bright side is we have a long future ahead of us. And, you know, with Malik being in year three, I'm in year two, Jackson year two. I mean, we have a lot of football ahead of us. And, you know, it really does suck to be on that side of the fence. But, I mean, at the end of the day, we got to continue to work. You know, like last year I got hurt and they continue to work without me. So we got to continue to work. And, you know, Jackson's going to be here every day working his butt off to make sure that, you know, Jameis is in a good spot. The guys are in a good spot. And, you know, he's doing everything, whatever he can to help. So, you know, we're ready to go.
6: You know, just try to get on the field. You know, we can't, you know, it's sad to say, you know, you can't predict injuries and you can't predict season-ending injuries. It just happens. So, you know, it's a shame that it happens, but, you know, you go through it, you get back on the field, you try to stay healthy as much as possible.
1: 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Brewers denied the Phillies another night. It's all about punching that ticket to October. The Padres can clinch with a win at the Dodgers or a Diamondbacks loss. Well, the D-backs kept their narrow playoff hopes alive with a 12-8 win over the Rockies earlier on Thursday. So it would come down to the Padres.
7: Here's the 1-2 pitch. Bat swings, grabs it to the left side. Manny to his left has got it. Squares up, throws to first in time, and the ball game is over for the third straight year and the fifth time this decade. The Padres are postseason bound.
1: Sports Radio 97.3, the Fan, Fernando Tatis Jr. and Ethan Sales, they each had RBI singles in a three-run seventh inning. So the Padres beat the Dodgers 4-2 on Thursday night, clinched their franchise record third consecutive postseason berth and fifth in seven seasons. So in the National League, here's where things stand Padres clinched that berth. Dodgers did lock up a bye, and the Milwaukee Brewers, along with reaching that century mark, they secured home field advantage throughout the playoffs. Back in the American League, the Red Sox held off the Cleveland Guardians from clinching on Wednesday with a 1-0 shutout. But when it comes to Thursday night,
7: the 2-2 swung and drilled down the right field line, slicing toward the pesky pole, and it is gone! A home run! He snuck it inside the pesky pole down the right field line where it's just 302 feet.
1: It's another 1-0 decision, WTAM 1100, and it's that swing of the bat, just one, that sent the Cleveland Guardians to the postseason for the fourth time in five seasons. Angel Martinez, he's the difference. So here's where things stand for Cleveland. They are guaranteed at least an American League wild card. They keep that one-game lead over the Chicago White Sox. In the AL Central, the division winner is likely to earn that number two seed and a bye into the division series. Chicago, though, does have that head-to-head tiebreaker. There is no uncertainty for the Tampa Bay Rays and the New York Yankees, and no doubt that the Yankees rookie shortstop and George Lombard Jr. is ready for October.
8: All the way to the backstop. Here comes Lombard, and the play is safe. A funky slide, a stutter step, and he somehow made it before the tag by Hicks. And a walk to Volpe. It's 4-3 Tampa Bay.
1: George Lombard Jr. on Yes Network. RBI, a run scored in the seventh, game tied at 4. Lombard Jr. at the plate again.
8: The 2-2. Deep to left field. Going back, Simpson. Looking up. To the second deck. What a two innings for Lombard. A funky slide and then an amazingly long two-run home run, and the Yankees now lead.
1: Yes Network, the rookie, 2-for-4, 3 RBI, 2 runs scored, and the Yankees take 3-of-4 against the American League leading Rays 6-to-4 on Thursday evening. George Lombard Jr., he joined Yes Network after the win.
9: George, this team trailed the majority of the game by as many as 4 runs. What was it about the approach late for you guys that allowed you to battle back?
10: Just keep battling. That's the big focus. Obviously, big games here, just getting us ready for next week, getting us ready for October. So, just keep fighting, keep battling every at bat, and just try to scrape away.
9: Hey, you look at that seventh inning. You doubled down the left field to drive in a run, and then you scored on the wild pitch. Take me through that slide. How in the world were you safe on that play?
10: Realized halfway down the line that I might be in trouble, so had to come up with something, try to find a way.
9: You even in awe of yourself that you were able to make that happen?
10: Just kind of in the moment, just kind of let my body take over and try to make a play.
9: What did the guys say to you when you got back to the dugout after that?
10: A little bit of everything, but it was pretty cool, and it was good just getting us back in the game and making a one-run game.
9: You didn't just get them back in the game, you then gave them the lead in that eighth inning. What do you make of the power lately that you've been displaying?
10: Yeah, it's just, I think that's something that just comes with, finding yourself and continuing to put the work in and just trying to be in a good place. So, I'm going to continue, stay with my routine and just trying to put good swings on balls and hopefully keep winning games.
9: How much more comfortable do you feel than when you first got up here?
10: Good. Yeah, it's baseball. It's always up and down, but I feel good right now, so just got to keep riding it out.
9: You mentioned getting ready for next week. What do you feel like you need to do over the next 3 games to ensure that you are ready for Tuesday?
10: Yeah, it's just everyone continuing to, make sure we're in the right place, physically, mentally, whatever it is, just keep ironing out all the little things and get ready to go.
9: George, congratulations on a great night.
10: Thank you. Thank you, guys.
1: And he was in the right place all night. Cam Schlittler, he was finding the right place to finish his season with an American League best 1.95 ERA. most things are buttoned up when it comes to the American League, but you have two teams and one more playoff spot. That comes down to the race for the AL West, Texas Rangers and Houston Astros. Houston holds the tiebreaker, but Texas holds the half game lead in the standings. Rangers took care of business, 3-1 win over the New York Mets. Astros, they got some help from an unlikely source.
11: New pitcher for the A's is right-hander Elvis Alvarado. First batter he faces is Lucas Spence, and Spence hits this in the air, deep to right field, down the line, and that ball is gone! A three-homer game for Lucas Spence! His first three big league homers! And it is 7-5 Astros! How about Lucas Spence?
1: How about Lucas Spence? KBME 790 AM. Lucas Spence came into Thursday night with zero career home runs by the time he left. Yep, he had three of them. And where does that leave Houston and the Texas Rangers, right? Exactly where things started on Thursday. So that's three home runs for Spence. Pete Crow Armstrong, he had 40 of them, and then he added a 40th stolen base.
12: I was pretty emotional, I'm not going to lie. I know I try and play it off, but sometimes like I'm all cool and but no, I mean, I got a little thrown off when I ran out into the outfield today and everybody had those flags. And I mean, again, like I'm just, I've never been anything other than love when I've been here.
1: You know, guys who are cool and shh always say that they're cool and shh as well. So PCA 40 and 40. Seventh Major League Baseball player to hit that benchmark, and he's certainly impressed. 11-time All-Star, 3-time National League MVP, Albert Pujols, who joined Amber and Ian.
13: What is crazy about him, man, is the adjustment that he was able to make from early in the season to now. If you look at it, I mean, his season didn't start the way that he wanted it to start, but he didn't give up. He made the adjustment, and I think this game is all about making an adjustment, and he has. And you might see him the MVP. I mean, he's having an unbelievable MVP season. I think if he's not the one that's going to win, he's going to be one or two. So it's either going to be him or Otani. And right now, I believe he has the lead. You know, I mean, what he's able to do day in and day out, you know, it's pretty special.
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0: take? Number five.
1: 5 days from October baseball and teams punching their ticket to play Thursday night. In Chicago, the White Sox clinched their spot in the postseason for the first time since 2021. ESPN 1000 with the call.
4: Another 1-2. Rave hits a bouncer. Picked up by Antonacci to flip to Richards. Out at first. It's over. And the Chicago White Sox are playoff bound.
0: Number four.
1: Brewers already locked up their playoff spot, but they still had the chance for a franchise first. 620 WTMJ with the call.
5: First offering to Marsh. There goes the runner. It's a chopper. Right back to Senzatella. Off the mound to field. It throws to first in time. The Milwaukee Brewers, for the first time in franchise history, have secured 100 wins. 5-1 your final. Welcome to the Century Club Brewers. The records keep being broken and the standard keeps getting raised. The best team in baseball into triple digits in wins here in 2026.
0: Number three.
1: While the Cubs joined their Southside brethren in the playoffs, their MVP was busy making even more history. Cubs Radio Network.
6: He's got that big lead right now. He's going. The pitch inside. Throw to second. Not in time. 40-40 for Pete Crow Armstrong. 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
2: He got a great jump. As you said, Patty had a big lead. He got a great jump. No chance of throwing him out.
6: Standing ovation at Wrigley for Pete Crow Armstrong. Just one more reason he's going to be the most valuable player in the National League.
0: Number two.
1: The Astros' Lucas Spence came into Thursday night with zero career home runs. By the time he left, he had three. KBME 790 AM on the call.
7: New pitcher for the A's is right-hander Elvis Alvarado. First batter he faces is Lucas Spence, and Spence hits this in the air, deep to right field, down the line, and that ball is gone! A three-homer game for Lucas Spence! His first three big league homers! And it is 7-5 Astros! How about Lucas Spence?
0: Number one.
1: And finally, the Guardians clinched their playoff spot thanks to a 1-0 shutout in Boston, getting all the offense they'd need on one swing of the bat. The great Tom Hamilton with the final call on WTAM 1100.
2: Now the set. Now the 1-2 delivery. To the playoffs for the fourth time in the last 5 years, for the eighth time in the last 11 seasons, and they shut out the Boston Red Sox 1-0 to punch their ticket to October baseball.
1: Tonight, the end of the season and an era in Connecticut. After 24 seasons, the Connecticut Sun played its final game at Mohegan Sun Arena. The franchise will relocate to Houston next year.
8: Bryce, shot clock's off. 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
1: 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Thank you for every moment in between. This has been SportsCenter All Night. 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
0: 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Now they collide, knowing one of them will leave with a devastating 0-2 conference start. 23rd-ranked Texas A&M at 10th-ranked LSU. 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
31: 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We love Lil Wayne. We love his remake, Green and Yellow, there. But his squad, Smalls' squad, not ideal. Atlanta Falcons annihilate the Green Bay Packers last night on Thursday Night Football at Lambeau, 35-14. Green Bay has now lost 7 of 8 games dating back to last year. It was brutal for them last night. They got outgained on the ground, 242-17. That's roughly 14 times more yards for the Atlanta Falcons on the ground than the Green Bay Packers, along with Packers fans Michelle Smallman, Chris Canty, Evan Cohen with you. Cece, I think, hi, good morning.
32: Good morning.
31: We just sit back now? Give her the floor?
32: I mean, here's the thing. I don't know what's worse. My New York Giants not having our quarterback for the season or having Jordan Love as your quarterback for the season? I mean, can I get you some Bijan mustard with that L that you got on Thursday Night Football?
0: Wow.
32: I mean, Smalls, y'all let two skill position players for the ops go for a combined 400 yards from scrimmage. And guess what? It was the same plays over and over and over again. And I was just waiting for an adjustment. Nope, didn't happen. Bijan Robinson not in the game? Don't matter. We're going to give it to another B. Robinson, Brian Robinson, and he's going to take it in the end zone. At some point, professional pride has to kick in because they was making y'all love it last night. At your home opener, you got booed. The Cheeseheads came in booing the Falcons. The Boo Birds turned around on the Green Bay Packers. I don't know that I've ever seen that in being around the National Football League for over two decades. I don't know that I've ever seen the Green Bay Packers fans boo their team in their season's home opener.
1: Michelle, Packers fan, the floor is yours.
0: Those boos were warranted, and we talked about this yesterday. I asked you guys if you thought that that's what would happen if the Packers fell flat in their home opener and showed a continuation of the issues that we saw dating back to, what, week 15 of last year when this slide started. And we said if the crowd boos them, that's indicative of how bad the state of affairs is in Green Bay. Because you guys have been to Lambeau. You've sat with those fans. You know how out of character it is for them to react that way to their football team.
32: They're the nicest people in the world.
0: But they were not nice last night.
32: No.
0: Actually, I think the reaction was nice. It could have been much worse. They deserve to be as angry and as frustrated as they were last night because this football team is a mess. I don't know where to start. We're going to go full B-Rabbit on the show today. Mm. When Evan and I first met one another, one of the things that we bonded over is our love of the movie 8 Mile. Mm. And at the end of 8 Mile, B-Rabbit, Eminem, Bunny Rabbit in the movie. What he does to win the battle is he goes up there to Papa Doc and he says, I'm going to tell you everything bad about me so you have nothing to weaponize against me. And that's what we're going to do today with the Green Bay Packers. We're going full B-Rabbit on the Green Bay Packers. They cannot run the ball at all. At all. I knew the absence of Josh Jacobs was going to be problematic. I didn't think it would be this bad. They cannot protect the quarterback at all. You knew coming into the season that it was a fractured O-line, that there was a lack of experience, then injuries piled up, and you knew it was going to be bad. Jordan Love is under duress. I'm not making excuses for him because, boy, did he have some bad throws last night.
32: Yeah, he did.
0: But my gosh, I'm concerned for him because he is getting no protection.
32: But even when he had protection, Smalls, he was missing throws. That was the part that was most alarming. Early in the first quarter, he's got it blocked up. And Kirk Herbstreit and the broadcast crew are talking about it. And he just airmails a slot fade. Like, there are throws that are there to be made, and he's not making them. And when you pay a guy $55 million a year, you expect him to be able to elevate the players around him. And he just, quite frankly, is not doing that. Now, I'm not going to say that the offensive line being in shambles doesn't matter. Zach Bakobuele being out for the season is a problem. Aaron Banks last night being out was a problem. Josh Jacobs being on the commissioner's exempt list is a problem. But just because you didn't cause the issue doesn't mean it's not your problem to fix. And that's my issue with Jordan Love. Now, the other thing that I think needs to be said is his coach, Matt LaFleur, has to give him some assistance. And I didn't see that in any way, shape, or form, from creativity to game management. All of those things were problems for the Green Bay Packers last night. The 4th-and-1 in the red zone, after you come out and have a statement drive the beginning of the second half, I don't understand why you're going for it, and I don't understand the play call. That was a situation where you take the field goal, you cut it to a one-possession game, and then you see what happens. You make Michael Penix play with a little bit of pressure on him and make him feel the Green Bay Packers offense moving the ball on the other side. Nope, you didn't do that. Falcons get the stop. They go on to score 17 unanswered points across the next three drives, and that was the game. Now, the worm turned with the roughing the passer early on. I get that. But to me, in those moments, when you have those consequential decisions as a head coach, you have to do better. And looking at a 3-game sample size, to start this season, it feels like the Packers organization made a mistake bringing Matt LaFleur back.
1: B-Rabbit, you may continue.
0: We've addressed the run game. Non-existent. We've addressed the offensive line in shambles. CeCe, I'm glad you brought up Jordan Love because he's absolutely on the list. We said coming into this season without Micah Parsons that Jordan Love had a golden opportunity. The storyline was there. Then the Josh Jacobs situation unfolds and you're like, okay, even more so. You don't have your closer, your quarterback on defense. The run game is going to be problematic. And you have an opportunity to step up and exert yourself in a different way. We've talked about Jordan Love having the tools, having the talent, and just needing to put it together consistently. We've talked about Jordan Love coming alive on the back half of seasons. We said this was the time for you to put the talent to the test and show that you can carry the Green Bay Packers through adversity. And he has done anything but that. He's completed 52% of his passes this season. That's the second lowest percentage through his team's first three games in the past 20 seasons. The second lowest in the NFL since Sam Bradford in 2011. I witnessed that. That wasn't great. Among quarterbacks with at least 100 attempts. He can't make plays happen. The receivers are having, they're dropping balls, which was a problem last season. The defense is a problem. Through two games, they were able to stop the run. I don't know what happened last night. Heading into this game, I thought, okay, Michael Penix Jr. coming back, maybe they'll be heavy on Bijan Robinson, and that could be favorable for the Green Bay Packers because they were holding their opponents to 2.9 yards per carry through two games. That was a disaster last night. Anybody in a Falcons uniform ran all over them. But I think what bothers me the most about what we're seeing from the Green Bay Packers goes back to something that Evan Cohen pointed out last year. They are sloppy, they are undisciplined, and they look lifeless. Last year, when the Green Bay Packers got absolutely punked by Ben Johnson and the Chicago Bears, Evan Cohen stormed in here and said, "Your team has no grit. They have no edge." They need to be furious about the way that this team had a free fall at the end of last season. And with Ben Johnson talking cash money, the Packers had no response. They were up double digits in that game, and they let the Chicago Bears storm back and beat them. We had to watch Caleb Williams grating cheese on the set after the Chicago Bears won the division and beat you at their house. And I said coming into this season that week one was a must win, and you guys laughed at me. And I knew it was a must win because if you did not set the tone early, I was afraid of this. And as much as I like Matt LaFleur, and as much as I advocated for him to come back, this is on him. I know that there are certain things that are out of his control. The Josh Jacobs situation, out of his control. The injuries, out of his control. But he has to find answers as a coach. And there are no adjustments being made. There's no spark with this team. And they look sloppy and lifeless. And as somebody who is a Packers fan and who chose this team, this is a foreign place for me to be in because since I picked the Green Bay Packers, it's been nothing but an organization and a team to be proud of. And last night, it was anything but that.
1: And his name's Clarence.
0: And he lives at home with both parents, and his parents have a real good marriage.
1: Guys, they don't want to battle. They don't want to battle. He's shook. No such thing as halfway crooks. They need some crooks on that team, as CC always says. You need a couple of guys that have a screw loose, honestly. And the Green Bay Packers last night rolled over for dead. I'm going to give you a quick note on something, and then coming back, wait till you hear what one of their players said to their fans after they got their butts kicked last night, 35-14. Here's a note. ESPN Wisconsin does pre- and post-game shows for the Green Bay Packers, obviously, as one would expect. The post-game show last night started with a little bit more than 2 minutes to go in the fourth quarter. And there was a debate on the air as to whether or not it should have started with 8 minutes and 18 seconds to go. They started the post-game show before the game hit zero for a home game against the Atlanta Falcons that they lost by 21 points.
2: They could have started at halftime.
1: They could have started at halftime. And they started that post-game show because the game was so far over, and the main topic of conversation right off the bat is just the worst team in the NFL. Mark Tauscher went through, former Packer, went through whether or not they'd be favored in a game against the Tennessee Titans. The Atlanta Falcons had how many trips to the red zone prior to last night?
0: Zero.
1: They started a quarterback who hadn't played in 10 months.
32: They got down there 5 times last night. Scored touchdowns on 4 of them.
1: And CeCe, why don't you now, for a second,
32: what's up?
1: Please do a Green Bay Packers first-round draft preview.
32: Oh, yeah, congratulations to the Packers. Your pick belongs to the Jets or the Cowboys. And why it's either is because the Jets get the more favorable of the Cowboys' first-round picks, whether it's the Cowboys' pick or the Packers' pick. At this point, I don't know which one will be the best pick for the Jets. That in and of itself is damning.
1: Coming up, wait till you hear what a Packers star player had to say about the Packers fans. And congrats to the Falcons. Oh, by the way, we're on Sportsmanlike, presented by Progressive Insurance.
2: So Michael Penix Jr. was the elixir for the Atlanta Falcons as they take down the Green Bay Packers. We'll tell you about that. 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

0: 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The Victory Cannon. And of course,
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5: Calls responded to it, and this is part of the issue with the Packers that you were talking about, Ev, where they're not gritty enough. This was Small's response to that trash talking yesterday.
6: So what happens when the Green Bay Packers do what they're supposed to do, favored by 4.5, mind you, at home, and beat the Falcons? What are you going to do on SportsCenter then? What's the note going to say on Friday morning then? Sorry, Smalls, you're amazing. Your hair looked awesome yesterday. Sorry that I ever deigned to think that the Falcons, even with Michael Penix Jr. back, could ever beat the Green Bay Packers. What's the note going to say then, Harry? What, Nuno, you think that wasn't tough enough?
5: Smalls, you invited them into your home to put their feet up, grab your plate, and boss you around.
7: Yeah, we're going to play the Tucker Kraft sound in a second. So I just want to go through just some notes on this. Just storylines that are, I believe, correct me if I'm wrong, on the table for your squad right now.
6: Let's hear them.
7: Okay, and you went B-Rabbit. Go back and listen on the podcast, the first segment, basically saying all the bad things about your team. Okay, so job security for Matt LaFleur and Brian Gutekunst, head coach, general manager. Topics of conversation on the table. Agreed?
6: Agreed.
7: Micah Parsons, when he comes back, should he rush back? His role in this team, if they're this bad, are they going to scrap everything and could potentially he be somewhere else at some point? Fair? I don't mean in season with Micah, but...
6: Yeah, I was going to say, that one feels a little too presumptive, but I understand why the conversation would arise.
7: The one that CeCe brought up, the draft pick conversation, about that and going in a different direction. Okay?
6: Brutal.
7: Them being the worst team in the NFL.
6: On the table.
7: Okay. So, fans booing. We discussed it yesterday. We said, what happens if they are actually losing to this godforsaken Atlanta Falcons team, which is not godforsaken anymore because they beat the Packers? Well, to the fans' credit, I'm going to say, I didn't think the Packers fans had that in them to do it that way. They had a little Northeast in them, if we're going to be honest.
6: They did.
7: And they were booing at halftime and then booing, obviously, throughout the game. And here is what the star tight end, Tucker Kraft, had to say post-game about the fans booing.
8: Yeah, that's pretty tough. You know, like everyone pictures Lambeau Field and the... Not booze. I don't picture booze. I picture my home stadium. That's tough. It's pretty disappointing.
9: Especially for a home opener.
8: It's pretty disappointing. It's not going to help us win. Like, I don't know. I don't know what people think that's going to rally us or something like that. But, you know, that's we're grown men. We're mentally strong enough, capable enough to get back on the field and play ball. But probably much easier with the 70,000 people behind us rather than opposing us.
7: What?
6: Then give them something to get behind. If you don't like the boos, give them something to cheer about. If you don't like it, play better. And honestly, you should be thanking them for their patience. Because this dates back to week 15 of last season. And I know this was the home opener, so they've been baking in this for a while. But any other fan base, or a lot of other fan bases, I should say, would not have let it go on this long before they let you know how upset that they were. And I don't know what the Green Bay Packers players expect from the fans. This is a group that loves their team. This is a group that supports their team all the time. But that also comes with a little handshake agreement. You're supposed to make us proud. And I don't know what was on the field last night that Green Bay Packers fans

0: could feel proud about.
1: Yeah, I don't want to hear that from Tucker Kraft. I don't want to hear that from somebody that just signed a 4-year, $75 million deal. Have a nice cup of shut the hell up and go back to the drawing board and figure out how your offense can be better. Because last night, the defense did a great job of setting the tone early. First drive of the game, Xavier McKinney comes up with a pick, gives the ball to the Packers offense at midfield. They proceed to go 3 and out, gaining 1 yard and punting the ball away. What the hell was that? Your defense took advantage of Michael Penix not playing football since November of 2025, coming off of a knee reconstruction. They took advantage of it. They set your offense up to have a fast start, and they could do nothing with it.
0: It was so bad.
1: And then turn around on the other side later in the first quarter. What comes back to bite the Green Bay Packers? The damn penalties. The Brenton Cox roughing the passer after you already got off the field with an incomplete pass. Guess what? New set of downs for the Atlanta Falcons. Very next play, Bijan Robinson rips one off for 55 yards. They get to the red zone for the first time all season long. These are things that are inexcusable. And to me, I understand Jordan Love is the focus of a lot of critique about the Green Bay Packers this season. But this is where the head coach deserves a lot of blame. Because either you're coaching it or you're letting it happen.
0: Bingo.
1: Either way, you're accountable for it. Your offense getting out the slow starts, that's on you, the head coach. Your defense getting penalties at the most inopportune times, giving the other team life, extending drives, that's a problem. We saw that in the fourth quarter, week one against the Minnesota Vikings with their backup quarterback. They had a drive where they had 4 penalties on defense that led to the Minnesota Vikings being able to get a touchdown, get back in that game. So, again, this is on Matt LaFleur as much as it is on anybody else. And after watching this team for the first 3 weeks of the season, it's on the board that the Green Bay Packers made a mistake in bringing Matt LaFleur back to coach this team. He can be a good coach. He just might not be the right coach for this franchise at this time.
0: Evan, last season, and I brought this up last segment, but I want to circle back on this because I actually think it's very important. Evan last season said that the Packers had no fight in them, that they had no grit, no edge. And I was dismissive of that. But Cece, you talk about this being on Matt LaFleur. When you watch this team and how lifeless they are, what does that say to you about Matt LaFleur and the messaging that's in that locker room? When you hear Tucker Kraft making excuses and blaming the fans, essentially, for the booze instead of taking accountability and having some fight, what does that tell you about Matt LaFleur and the messaging that this team is getting?
1: Yeah, Smalls, I mean, it's not great. It's not great. The head coach, after a game, win or lose, addresses the locker room. You got a 10-minute cool-down period before the media can come into the locker room to talk to the players.
0: Mm-hmm.
1: And usually, in those post-game interviews, the players parrot what they heard the head coach say in that 10-minute period when he's addressing the team.
2: That's the quote-unquote script, in essence.
1: That's what it's supposed to be.
2: Yeah.
1: For Tucker Kraft to say that, for that to be the response, is absolutely tone deaf. Now, Matt LaFleur, to his credit, said all the right things.
0: He did. He says he doesn't know what we're doing well.
1: He took accountability. He says we don't have an identity. We don't know what we're doing well. Okay, he did that. Mm-hmm. Jordan Love, I thought, said the right things, even though you really don't want to hear that from Jordan Love. He said the right things. What Tucker Kraft did was not the right thing. Absolutely not. And I go back to the head coach trying to find ways, trying to find answers to the test for his guys. And it didn't seem like from an X's and O's standpoint or from a game management standpoint, Matt LaFleur did that last night. You had a football game, a whole football game in the regular season, and your team rushed the ball less than 10 times. How the hell is that possible with a makeshift offensive line? I can tell you this secret, Smalls. Offensive linemen, they're better going forward than they are going backwards.
0: Yeah.
1: They just are. So if you got a lot of guys that are just guys and not special or extraordinary in any way, then why wouldn't you try to make it a physical game at home? Take pressure off your quarterback. Take pressure off the offensive lineman. I can tell you this. If those guys got to drop back 55 times, it's not going to end well. Why would you do that to them? You put them at a disadvantage. And the the Atlanta Falcons defensive linemen were more than willing to oblige.
3: Are the Dolphins better than the Packers? I don't know. We're going to find out Sunday. 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I just give one piece of advice to everybody that I have taken and Smalls has taken. Every time you think Canty's nuts for something he's predicting or saying, just take 1 second to say, maybe I'm nuts. And then you still may think he's nuts, but take the 1 second to say, maybe I'm nuts. He picked the Packers before the season in last place.
0: He did.
3: We all said, you're nuts. If the Minnesota Vikings win on Sunday, the Green Bay Packers, in essence, are 3 games back of the division lead 3 games into the season. The Packers clearly need some 5-hour energy to get going here.
4: Yeah, they do.
0: Send him a case, CC.
1: I'm here to tell you all about it, especially after the Falcons fans winning in your stadium took over Lambeau Field. 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
1: 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The only list that matters.
2: What? I'm from the loop, and I'm proud. Welcome back to Unsportsmanlike here on ESPN Radio, alongside the Ocho, Evan Cohen, and our Super Bowl champion, Chris Canty. I am a miserable Packers fan, Michelle Smallman.
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2: 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And this is a very appropriate power rankings for me, gentlemen, on this Friday. Because today I am ranking the top five teams in the NFL who need to keep it a buck. What does that mean? Well, maybe we can harken back to last season when the great American poet, Cameron Anthony Ward, quarterback Tennessee Titans, said this about his football team.
4: If we're keeping a buck right now, we ass.
2: So which teams, through 2 weeks, or some of them through 3 weeks, perhaps on this list, and the NFL need to keep it a buck after 2 weeks? Let's kick things off.
0: Number five.
2: This one is not a surprise. And they're number five on the list because we expected them to keep it a buck. The Miami Dolphins. 0-2. But that's where we expected them to be.
3: Yeah, you know why?
2: Why?
3: Lambo South, as you say.
2: Oh, Evan! I walked myself into the draft.
3: Well done. Jeff Hafley. They got him. It's Lambo South. GM comes from there. Malik Willis. And I kept saying, why do you want to be Lambo South? I don't think Lambo wants to be Lambo North.
2: CeCe, I got to tell you, I don't know what hurts more this morning. Me having to take the heat from everybody about my Green Bay Packers looking terrible through 3 weeks, or Evan Cohen being right.
3: A lot.
5: Well, I mean, listen, there's a reason why the Miami Dolphins are bad, right? It's a $300 million cap. Right now, that's their total cap allocations. $183 million of that is dead cap from players that aren't there.
2: Brutal.
5: So I understand.
3: Better than some of the alive players, huh?
5: I understand why the Dolphins are bad. There are reasons for them to be that. This is their regularly scheduled program after they cut bait with Tua.
2: Do you know what this is? This season for the Dolphins is the consequences of your own action season.
5: Yeah, when you pay a quarterback that's not worth that kind of money. Yeah. Top of the market prices, you're going to get this result. And you're wondering right now if the Green Bay Packers are slowly and surely on their march to being that.
2: We'll talk about them in a second.
5: Okay.
2: Next one.
0: Number four.
2: Unfortunately, it's the Washington Commanders. You got to keep it a buck. Things are not going to get better for you. Jaden Daniels dislocates his left elbow. The team didn't look good prior to that. They're sitting there at 0-2, the basement of the NFC East. I think they're going to have a permanent residence there, probably start paying a mortgage there. This team wasn't great before that. Then Jaden Daniels gets injured. Keep it a buck. Things are not going to turn around for the Washington Commanders.
6: Yeah, I think you're probably right about that, especially because of the injury, as you mentioned, to Jaden. Who knows when he's going to be back? You really probably think this all started in Washington maybe between 2010 and 2013 when Matt LaFleur was there?
2: Oh, my gosh. Next.
0: Number three.
2: Yes, they're coming off a win, but we got to keep it a buck with the Cleveland Browns. Do not fall into the fool's gold trap here. Yes, Deshaun Watson and the Cleveland Browns beat the Tampa Bay Bucks 23-19 in week two to pull to 1-1. But don't let that fool you. This team is still not good. Deshaun Watson hadn't played since 2024. I don't think we're going to be able to see this team string together some wins and give their fan base something to be excited about. By the end of the season, we'll still be talking about their Super Bowl being the draft. Keep it a buck. They're not good.
3: Do you think Elgton Jenkins brought over the losing culture from Green Bay to Cleveland?
5: Nah, that was clearly there.
3: Oh, those are there already?
5: Yeah, that was there already.
2: You can't pin the Browns on the Packers. Come on now.
5: The Browns don't need to import losing. They already got that.
4: Are we keeping a buck right now? We ask.
2: That's a natural resource in Cleveland, okay? We don't need to
5: abundance.
2: Import it.
5: It's of abundance by Lake Erie.
2: Yeah, don't you put that Cleveland Browns evil on Green Bay, okay? Maybe some of these other ones you can find a through line. Not there. Next one.
0: Number two.
2: I'm sorry to do this to you, CeCe, but the New York Giants. And it's just the reality of the situation. They looked so good in week one versus the Dallas Cowboys. But with Jameis Winston under center after Jackson Dart has that knee injury and he's going to be out for the rest of the season, I got to keep it a buck. We know who Jameis Winston is. Excellent television personality. Not so much.
6: Why did you say it like that?
2: I don't know. Excellent television personality. Not so much under center.
5: I thought she was mocking Jameis.
6: I don't know what was going on.
2: I don't think I was. I don't know. I'm off today. The Packers have thrown me off.
5: Okay.
2: But I don't have faith in Jameis Winston. And I think we need to keep it a buck with the New York Giants that this is unfortunately going to be a lost season for them.
5: Yeah. The only question I have about the Giants is how bad does it get and whether that leads to them considering taking a quarterback in April's draft. That's the only question I have about the situation. It's bad. I didn't think it would get this bad this quickly, but the Jackson Dart injury puts all options on the table.
2: Well, let's go to number one.
0: Number one.
2: And Pat, can you play the Cam Ward drop again? Because I think it's important setting this up.
4: If we keep in a book right now, we ask.
2: The Green Bay Packers are number one on this list. And here's why.
5: Earned, not given.
2: Earned. No, thank you for saying it that way.
7: No! About the Packers.
6: Oh, no, there he is.
7: We played cheese this morning.
6: Harry Douglas
7: is here.
6: Is
7: that what we're doing this morning?
6: He's here. He's in the building.
7: We're grating cheese this morning. How's mom?
5: Let me get out of the way.
2: I earned this.
5: Let me slide right there.
7: Oh, no, Cece, don't worry. I'm here.
2: He's going to stay.
5: No, you sit down.
7: I'm here to stay. I'm here to stay.
5: You good.
7: Well. Look what we have here.
2: What do we have?
7: Mrs. Smallman.
2: It's me, hello.
7: We have exercised the demons. Ladies and gentlemen, there's more than one way to grate cheese, trust me. You can chop it, you can do it right here in this little grater. However you want to do it. What's the saying? Go, Pat, go. Dun, dun, dun, dun, dun, dun. No, Pat, no.
2: There are no positives on this team, so.
7: Now, Smalls, I know you, there's this famous rapper by the name of Lil Wayne that enjoys, you know, unsportsmanlike, you know. Mm.
2: Shout
7: tell
2: out to
7: him
2: Wayne.
7: I said.
2: Oh, no.
7: G5 sitting on the runway. The greatest thing about last night is hearing the chants from the Atlanta fans that went all the way up to Green Bay, Wisconsin. ATL. ATL. They were like, what are they saying out there? I'll tell you what they're saying. ATL. Because you know what the Falcons did to the Packers? Sent them to hell.
2: Ran all over them.
7: ATL. They sent the Packers to hell.
5: How does the song go? Come to your track, take over your track.
7: Oh, don't worry. Coming into this next segment, you will hear the song about what the Falcons did to the Green Bay Packers last night. I couldn't hardly sleep. I said, Michelle, it's on in the morning. I could not wait.
2: Well, don't worry. I'm going to marinate in this loss like some fondue because it was awful last night, and I have earned every ounce of what Harry Douglas is about to do next segment.
6: Harry will continue.
7: Coming up next.
6: Oh, go ahead. Sorry.
2: It's his season now.
7: The thrashing Harry Douglas has provided for not only Michelle, but all the doubters out there. Big Penix Energy on Sportsmanlike.
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34: 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Caught! Touchdown! Hoop! Austin Hooper! California Cole is in the end zone.
35: Michael Penix took advantage of what his offense gave him, and it's been a long time since we saw a Falcons quarterback do that. A
36: couple times tonight, those defenders' eyes were just like getting really, really big. 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
3: 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As I'm going to say it, why not? Inside baseball. Amanda Gifford's Penn State team.
2: Let's go. Shout out to
3: takes on my squad, Wisconsin. 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
7: Wait a minute. You're doing too much talking. Let the song play for a second. Give it about 10 seconds, Evan.
6: That's Harry Douglas, by the
7: way. You walk in that trap and take over that trap. Well, I'm so proud of my Falcon boys right now. Michelle, I hate to do it to you, but...
2: No, you don't.
7: Nobody's exempt from the last year. Nobody.
2: You know what I like to say, Harry? If we don't like it, we should have played better.
7: There you go. That's a great mindset.
2: I wish that the Packers had that mindset last night.
7: Evan, proceed.
3: That's great. Harry Douglas is here. You'll see him on SportsCenter coming up. You'll see him on Get Up, First Take, and, of course, Freddie and Harry weekdays 5 p.m. to 8 p.m. Eastern time. Here's the game setup, okay? So for those just tuning in and you're unaware of what happened last night, Harry Douglas, amongst other teams, Tennessee Titans, played for the Atlanta Falcons. Harry Douglas lives in Atlanta. Harry Douglas takes so much pride in his Falcons team, the players on the field, the organization off the field, his buddy Matt Ryan, who runs it, all of this. And he's taken a lot of hits over the last 2 weeks of the NFL season. And Michelle Smallman is a diehard Green Bay Packers fan. And Harry's team was looked at as maybe the worst team in the league. And last night they won 35-14 against the Packers, who have now lost 7 of 8 games. And Atlanta rushed for 242 yards and 3 touchdowns. The Packers rushed for 17 yards. That's basically 14 times more in terms of the rushing. The fans were booing the Packers. The game was at Lambeau. And now we're talking about job security, head coach, general manager. What is the quarterback exactly? What is his future? CC has pointed out, just as a reminder, you can't play for the draft. They don't have their pick. The ESPN Wisconsin postgame show started with 2 minutes to go in the game because it was over last night. Harry Douglas, from an X's and O's perspective, What did you see last night?
7: I see a team in the Green Bay Packers, and I don't normally say this often about football teams, but the Green Bay Packers are a soft football team. On offense and defense in every single phase of the game. The inability to protect the quarterback in offensive line-wise and not provide time for Jordan Love, but also the inability to run the football effectively. In their first two ball games, rushed for under 70 yards in both of those matchups. To not even have 20 yards rushing last night, and that 4th-and-1 at the Atlanta Falcons 8-yard line told me everything I needed to know about the identity and the mindset of this football team. You pass the football on 4th-and-1? I get it, you don't have Josh Jacobs, but at the same time, where's the pride, where's the dignity, and the guys that are actually on that offensive line to say, you know what, coach, call a run here. He didn't even feel comfortable running a quarterback sneak with his quarterback, Jordan Love. So that lets you know up front they're soft. And then the inability to stop the run on the opposite side. And I get it. Bijan Robinson is a top 10 player and the best running back in the National Football League and is the hardest person in the league to tackle. But, man, 242 yards you gave up on the ground. The Falcons possessed the football 14 more minutes than Green Bay. So that leads me to believe that this is a finesse football team, this is a soft football team, and physicality is not in their DNA.
6: Smalls, I know this is killing you right now, but I need to ask Harry and Cece a question.
2: Go ahead.
6: When you're saying, and you said, I don't like to do this, I don't do this often, when you're using that word, where does that come from? If you're saying a football team is soft, and you're, well, listen, we're fans in media, we start pointing fingers, and also give credit, right? Atlanta was great, as you said, but when you're calling it, go ahead, I'm sorry.
2: Instead of pointing fingers, how about diagnosing the problem?
6: Okay, because, however you want to do it.
2: Because that's what it is, because this is a deep-rooted problem with this football team.
6: So soft comes from where? For the two guys who played a long time in this league.
7: It comes from the top. From where?
6: And who's the top in this case? It's the head coach.
7: It comes from the head coach and the mindset of the head coach going into the season. Now, trust me, don't get me wrong. This football team is missing Josh Jacobs. And I get it. They were down multiple offensive linemen. But at the same time, it's not like this problem just occurred. It's not like it just occurred.
2: Right.
7: We've seen this in week one. We see this offensive lineman blow assignments from Minnesota's defensive line. We've seen last week the New York Football Jets, and right now Green Bay's lucky because they should be 0-3.
2: Yeah. Correct.
7: They should be 0-3 as a football team, but it starts from the top, and CeCe knows this. You go into OTAs, that first meeting, that coach is going to lay out how your football team is going to be perceived and what he has, from a vision standpoint, what he wants it to be. CeCe, you just told me, when y'all first got to camp with Bill Parcells, what's the first drill y'all did in training camp when y'all was in pads?
0: Oh, we had the three-pack. We had two-spot, which is essentially one-on-one Oklahoma drill. We had 9-on-7 live to the ground. Goal line live to the ground.
6: 9-on-7 which way? 9 players on defense?
0: Yeah, no, 9 players on offense, 7 on defense. It's an inside run drill. That's okay. what 9-on-7 is.
7: To CeCe's point, let me tell y'all what we used to do in Atlanta.
6: Okay.
7: The receivers were forced to go into 9-on-7. You want to know why?
6: Why?
7: We got to go and dig safeties out.
0: Yeah, y'all got
7: to
0: crack.
7: You got to go in there and block. Mm. In the toss game, when you're tossing a sweep to the running back, we got to block the ends.
0: Yeah.
7: Oh, so wow. It's a mindset.
1: Were you with you guys in Atlanta?
7: I wasn't with LaFleur.
6: Oh, you weren't with him. Mm-hmm. He was there at one point. But you would think he would learn from that mindset. I mean, this is the thing. If it is on LaFleur, and Smalls has referenced it, which I appreciate. At the end of last year, I said the Packers don't feel like they have that griminess. You guys know I love Udonis Haslam as a player and as a person. He's an NBA player for 20 years in the Miami Heat. He's the kind of person, I'm just using it as an example, would never accept something like this over and over again, which has happened 7 of 8 games. That doesn't mean he's going to be the one to always fix it. It means he's going to get in the face of the people that always can. And it feels like, and maybe just because Micah's out, the Packers haven't done that. They let Ben Johnson stomp on them, Harry.
7: Well, you have to identify the problem as the head leader in charge, and you have to fix it as a head coach or get it fixed. See, I had a special teams coach by the name of Keith Armstrong, and he used to say this. Either I'm coaching it this way or I'm allowing it to happen.
2: CeCe says that, too.
7: So fix the problem.
6: So they're allowing
7: it. If the guys can't get it done that's on this roster right now, get them out the building then. Because one of the things you can't have from a DNA perspective in this league is a soft perspective. Because once one team sees it, now everybody sees it.
2: How much of this is on Jordan Love?
7: I thought early on in the ballgame last night, Jordan Love missed some throws.
0: Like he did.
7: Like that, It was one of those third downs out route. I think it was to Christian Watson. He missed that one. And then, like, the stop and go. The stop and go early bird to Matthew Golden. He missed that one.
0: And he had plenty of time on that route.
7: Oh, yeah. But you got to hit those plays. And then it was another third down out route that he threw to Christian Watson. And I thought ball placement allowed the DB to be able to have a pass breakup. You want to put that outside in front so the receiver could just turn and go upfield. He had to turn and his body had to face the DB so he was able to punch that out. But I'll be honest, I don't care who your quarterback is behind that offensive line and that non-existent run game.
2: Bad.
7: It's going to be an embarrassment. But I do want to talk
0: about...
7: Here's the thing, though,
0: Harry, and this is what bothers me. The run game is... So, most of the time, it's about the productivity, but sometimes it's about the attempts just to force the defense to play honest.
7: Yes.
0: Matt LaFleur going play action on 4th-and-1 on that drive to start the third
7: quarter.
0: With
7: no run game.
0: You ain't been running the ball, dog. Nobody's going to fall for it.
7: No, I agree.
0: Nobody's going to fall.
7: It was a terrible play call.
0: The best drive that the Packers had, you know what they did? They had 4 called run plays. Now, one of them got called back because of offensive holding, but you had 4 called run plays on a 9-play, 87-yard drive. It's not necessarily about the yards. It's about the attempts.
7: And keeping the defense
0: honest. It's about forcing the defense to play honest. It's about not putting a makeshift offensive line behind the 8-ball because you're dropping back 55 times. Nobody listening to this on the radio can tell me who Cam Thomas is or Brandon Dorlus. Nobody can. But both of those dudes led the Atlanta Falcons in pressures and quarterback hits. And you know why? Because they're playing the run on the way to the quarterback. The worst pass rusher, guess what? He's damn good when he knows it's pass. And that's what the Atlanta defense knew the entire game.
7: ATL, 8 explosive plays last night from the Atlanta Falcons offense.
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3: For Four Downs here on Unsportsmanlike, presented by Progressive Insurance. Hello, Michelle Smallman, who's miserable today because her Green Bay Packers got pummeled last night by the Atlanta Falcons. 35-14, they've lost 7 of 8 games. They let up 242 yards of rushing, 3 touchdowns, but don't worry, they produced 17 yards themselves on the ground. Job security for coach. Job security for general manager. No draft pick in the first round. What is Jordan Love? Josh Jacobs out. Micah Parsons out. Not exactly ideal for the Green Bay Packers. Chris Canty, Evan Cohen with you. Smalls, you get to distract yourself from the misery that you've had to deal with in the first hour. Go back on the podcast and listen by going through a round of Four Downs here.
2: Yeah, joy. Packers played on Thursday Night Football, so my weekend's already ruined. Let's kick it off.
24: First down.
2: Panthers at Browns. We start here. CeCe, can Deshaun Watson get another win, this time at home, in an environment that has impacted him negatively in the past?
0: No. And here's the reason why. The Cleveland Browns, although we like some of the skill position players that they haven't been able to consistently run the football. And we just saw last night with the Green Bay Packers, when you're forced to drop back and throw the ball a lot, you're going to put yourself in some adverse circumstances. And I envision that's what's going to happen in front of the home crowd in Cleveland against a quality football team in the Carolina Panthers.
3: I actually think the Browns can win. I'm not saying they will, but I don't think it's off the board, because I think one of the most interesting fan things this weekend, like fan storylines, is the reaction to Deshaun Watson in Cleveland. I think that's almost more interesting than whatever the Browns do on the field, is the fans and how they react to him. Does it stay the same the entire game? Does it start with a cheer and then they see him play and it starts to boo? Do we see Shador by the end of the game? I think that's a fascinating thing this weekend in terms of the fan reaction. I mean, maybe we'll get Tucker Kraft to comment on Monday because he seems to be an expert on this, that fans can't boo. But that to me is fascinating.
2: Also home again next week versus the Steelers. So if the crowd is negative to him and it impacts his play, what do you do then?
3: Right. So I think that, yes, the Browns can do it, but I actually think the fans are going to play a role in this and that they're going to have to support the guy, which is not exactly the number one thing you want to do.
2: Or do you not support him, knowing that it could impact the play negatively because you want to lose because you're hoping that you have the best draft position possible? Next one.
24: Second down.
2: Titans at Giants. Ev, what adjustments do the Giants need to make to overcome the loss of Jaxson Dart?
3: What's the number of completions plus runs that equal wins, CeCe, that you always talk about?
0: Over 50.
3: Over 50. So I would say 45 rush attempts for the Giants. I'm being serious. Like, I would argue that the Giants have depth at the tailback position. Scataboo, Motor Singletary, Najee Harris, they have three guys at a different point in their careers, and obviously Scatter was only in year two, have been the main back. They should each have 15 carries in the game, throw Jameis as little as possible, keep it as a ball control game, and win against your former head coach, who's now the Titans OC, and Brian Daboll. So get to the number that CeCe's talking about by asking Jameis to have 6 completions.
0: What's the question you asked, Miles?
2: What adjustments do the Giants need to make to overcome the loss of their quarterback, Jaxson Dart?
0: Get ready to put Jake Haener in the game after what we see from Jameis Winston early on.
2: That's the adjustment?
0: That's the adjustment.
3: What about working Jameis on defense this week? Get him ready to tackle after he throws picks.
2: In-game adjustment.
0: You know what? Wildcat. Why not? Cam's category, Devin Singletary. Let's go. Wildcat. Let's see what happens.
2: He'd probably love that.
3: Can you imagine, seriously, if John Harbaugh says to Jameis, I need you working on defense this year, or this week. What are you talking about? I'm the starting quarterback. Well, you're going to throw a pick. Let's just get you good at tackling.
2: Oh,
3: like, just practice the tackling after he throws so
2: can't
3: many
2: wait,
3: picks.
2: Know your personnel.
3: Yeah,
2: he's going to throw a pick.
1: Maybe they'll ask for your advice, Ev.
3: Yeah, when I would show up on the defensive stats on Monday and I didn't play defense.
2: You're like, good game out of me.
3: Yeah, and I was a starting quarterback. That was not ideal.
1: All right, third down.
24: Third down.
2: Jets at Lions. This one is interesting.
0: Spicy
2: game.
0: AG, Dan Campbell, let's go.
2: The reunion game. CC, Detroit's defense ranks 31st in points allowed, total defense, and passing defense. Can Aaron Glenn and the Jets exploit his former unit's weaknesses?
0: I'm going to say this. AG and his squad better get ready for a big dose of Jahmyr Gibbs, because with all of the injuries on the defensive side of the ball, injuries that they've had along the offensive line, the great neutralizer is being able to run the football, and you have arguably the most talented running back in the National Football League in Jahmyr Gibbs. I know how good Bijan Robinson looked last night. I came into this season believing Jahmyr Gibbs is better, and that's why he got paid after Bijan went first. So I'm just going to say this. I think that the path to winning this game for the Detroit Lions is through the run game and Jahmyr Gibbs. And if the Jets can't stop it, get ready to see a heavy dose of Gibbs early and often.
3: I'd like to cede my time back to CeCe with a question.
2: Okay.
3: Your reaction to Smalls' setup about the Jets at Lions, you used the word spicy. You just gave analysis. Why spicy specifically?
0: Well, it's because Dan Campbell and AG are both Bill Parcells' disciples. So
3: but they like each other, right?
0: Well, they love each other.
3: Yeah, okay,
0: but
3: just making sure.
2: Not on Sunday.
0: But at their core, they believe in the same things. You know, the principles that make a good football team. And so Dan alluded to this a little bit earlier in the week. He said, yeah, AG knows what we want to do. He knows what we want to be. But the flip side of that coin is that I know who he is. I know his ethos. I know what he wants to be. So that's the part that makes it fascinating, because there are going to be so many different wrinkles that come up in this game plan that we haven't seen from these teams. That's the advantage that you have to have baked in. You know the tendencies of the other person. They know your tendencies. Sometimes you have to break from what you're accustomed to doing in order to be able to have success against somebody that knows you really, really well. Mm-hmm. And so even though these teams are in different conferences, this is going to have the feel of a divisional game, just because there aren't going to be any state secrets between these two head coaches.
2: I'm really looking forward to this.
0: This is going to be a fun game.
2: Good game.
0: Yeah.
2: Next one.
24: Fourth down.
2: Raiders at Saints. Also, what could be a very interesting game. Not a lot of people had that on the board heading into week 3 in the preseason. Ev, we saw the Saints coming, but are the 2-0 Raiders for real?
3: They're for real in that they may be the team that other teams say, oh, God, we got to play the Raiders this week. Like, we're going to get the win, but what a pain in the ass they're going to be for us to have to deal with this for 4 quarters. Like, if I'm a coaching staff, I'm thinking against the Raiders. I actually am going to have to work, despite the record, to get my players' mindset up to treat this as a big game, because they're not used to the Raiders being a big game. And you still may win it, but it actually may be more work, if that makes sense, for a coaching staff getting the team ready for this. That said, when you're asking if they're for real, do I think they're going to be in the playoffs? I don't. Do I think they're going to win the division? Obviously not. Do I think they're going to be respectable? Absolutely. Do I think that Cousins, shout out to him, excellent taste, Megan Good, love that this week. She's awesome.
2: That was Kirk O'Chains.
3: Yeah, seriously. Childhood crush. That was a big win for me, I got to tell you, with him.
2: A big win for you?
3: Megan Good, Waist Deep. Phenomenal. Great movie. You ever
2: but
3: see
2: it was
3: Waste?
2: A good win for you?
3: Well, I'm on his side on that. I'm saying I'm in agreement with it. Did you ever see
2: your team Megan Good?
3: Waist Deep. Great movie. I'll get tweets at Evco Radio. Like, wow, I didn't know you had that in you. Anyway, so the point that I'm making is Raiders are not the same old Raiders. That doesn't mean that they're contenders. And the Saints, who we all love, and I picked in season last year to win the division this year, you got to get this win. You got to go to 2-1, and we got to look back at that Lions game and say, wow, they could have been 3-0 if things go differently. Now, you rightfully, as a former Raven, will say, I could take the Ravens game back, though, because of the QB sneak that should not have been a touchdown.
0: Well, here's the thing. The Raiders are 2-0. If they go to 3-0, I just wonder how many more wins is it going to take for you to actually believe that this is a team that can be in the playoff mix in December. Because we have these preconceived notions of who people are going to be.
3: Definitely.
0: But at some point, we have to look at the record and acknowledge it's trending in a different direction than we anticipated. And I just wonder when we get to that point. We believe that the New Orleans Saints are a quality football team.
3: Yes.
0: Everybody on this show believes that they're going to win the NFC South.
3: Yes.
0: If the Las Vegas Raiders take the show on the road and beat the Saints and start out 3-0, I mean, at what point are we going to acknowledge that this is a quality football team?
3: Week 4, home against the Chiefs. It's not fair. It's completely not fair. And your setup is perfect. Because how can you think, me, you, Smalls, how can we think the Saints are great, are going to be great, and then not give a team credit for beating them? That makes no sense. I'm acknowledging that. But to answer your direct question, I think week 4, if they really hang with the Chiefs, is where I would
2: well.
3: Go.
2: They have the Chiefs, the Patriots, the Bills, and the Rams. We'll learn
3: not
2: a lot.
3: Easy.
2: We're going to learn a lot about them during that 4-game stretch. We've gone through.
3: I mean, they're good. They're better than the Packers.
2: Who isn't better than the Packers?
3: Maybe no one.
2: The Dolphins?
3: Wait, no, maybe. I don't know how to answer that. You get what I'm saying. They may be the worst team in the league.
2: Indeed, right? They may.
3: They may be the worst team
2: in the league. It's pretty bad.
0: No, they're not worse than Miami.
3: Well, they are Miami. It's the same group of people.
2: The Falcons didn't even have the address of the red zone heading into the game last night.
0: They didn't. Hadn't even been in zip code.
2: Doesn't know. Anyway, we're going to get derailed here because we have a bonus down and that we need to get to.
4: Bonus down.
2: We're going to college football, boys. Mm. Texas A&M and LSU, both of these teams, the Tigers and the Aggies, coming off tough losses. Obviously, LSU coming off that very emotional loss to Ole Miss. We had Texas A&M fall to Kentucky last week, but let's focus on LSU. If Lane Kiffin loses two big games in a row, will Tigers fans already turn on Lane? Evan, I see you smiling.
3: Hell
2: over.
3: Yeah.
2: You go first.
3: Hell yeah. I can't say the rest. Shout out to Wayne.
2: Yeah, please don't.
3: Yeah, I don't. This is not every other first-year coach. CeCe, tell me I'm wrong here. It's different than Matt Campbell at Penn State. Big program, but he's not trying to act as if I'm going to win the national championship in year one. Kyle Whittingham at your adopted school in Michigan by way of your wife who went there. Kyle Whittingham is an unbelievable football coach. He's actually significantly more accomplished than Lane Kiffin as a head football coach. Mm. Does not have to win big in year one. Has to just show positive signs getting the program in the right direction. Lane Kiffin, because of the noise he makes, needs to back it up. And if they lose this week at home to Texas A&M, which is certainly on the board, go look at the rest of the schedule. Michelle is always the queen of all schedules, as I'm sure she has that information. But, like, there are other losses to be had. And then you know what else is going to happen? People are going to say, well, Sam Levitt, the right guy? Should he be the quarterback of this team? Mm-hmm. All this stuff is going to, like, hell's going to break loose. And it's Lane Kiffin. This is what he walks his fan base into.
0: Yeah, I mean, listen, this matchup with A&M has gone back and forth between them and LSU since 2017, right? The teams don't win consecutive games in this matchup. Now, last year, A&M won it. So if Lane Kiffin goes into Tiger Stadium on Saturday and they fall behind the eight ball against Texas A&M, whose quarterback can't hit the broad side of the barn when it comes to the forward pass, there's going to be a lot of angst. There's going to be a lot of frustration, and it has the potential to look a lot like what we saw last night from the Green Bay Packers in their home stadium in Lambeau Field.
3: I like how somehow you made LSU Texas A&M about the Packers loss. Good job. What? What are you shaking your head at?
2: I could
0: There's
2: say
0: storied venues, passionate fan base.
3: Mm, keep going. Expectations for coach quarterback.
0: Tradition of excellence.
3: Mm. Everyone's won there.
0: Head coach quarterback tandems always win championships
3: there.
0: Right.
2: That is true.
3: Don't just look. Say something.
2: What do you want me to say? Here, If I had one glimmer of hope, one thing to look at with this team and say, you guys are overreacting. Yes, it was a terrible start to the season. Yes, it was a continuation of the problems last year. But let's circle this on the big board because that's going to get us out of this. I would be screaming it from the rooftops. I've got nothing. I've got nothing to look at with this team and say, this is what we're going to hope for. Micah coming back, week six, they're already done.
4: God, that's crazy. They could be done before. If Minnesota wins this weekend, the Green Bay Packers are, in essence, three games back in the division.
2: It's a wrap.
4: They won't make the playoffs, you're saying it right now?
2: If the Vikings win.
4: Or are you not? Well, you know what? Let's answer that question
2: I was going to say, we're already late.
4: There is a chance that Michelle Smallman, in week three, may write off her team. We will get to that next. We're on Sportsmanlike, presented by Progressive Insurance.
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3: 5-14 last night.
4: Mm-hmm.
3: Are they done?
4: They're cooked. It's over. It's a wrap. The season is over. You know I love to look at a schedule.
3: I know you do.
4: Should we take a gander at what the Packers have coming up?
3: Sure.
4: Next week at Tampa Bay.
5: Okay.
4: Can't say that's a gimme. Then you've got the Bears. Caleb probably back by then. The Cowboys. Then you go to Detroit. You have Carolina. At New England. Versus the Vikings. Already beat you. At LA. At New Orleans.
3: Which LA? Rams?
4: Rams.
3: Yeah.
4: Thank you for that distinction. Don't know if they could beat the Chargers either.
3: I guess that's true.
4: Then you go to New Orleans, and then you've got the Buffalo Bills before perhaps a respite versus the Miami Dolphins. They are cooked because here's why. Not only can they not run the ball, they can't protect the quarterback. The quarterback's making bad decisions. The receivers are dropping balls. The defense let Bijan
5: stop the run.
4: They can't stop the run. The defense let Bijan Robinson run all over them. They're undisciplined. They're sloppy. They have no grit, no grime. As you said, Evan, bad coaching decisions, no in-game adjustments. Need I go on?
5: Oh, your special teams is bad, too.
4: Thank you. Cherry on top right there. There is nothing that I have seen from this team from a fight standpoint to lead me to believe that I should back them and say it's not over. There's nothing I've seen dating back to week 15 of last season when this slide started that I can point to and say, you know what? They have shown some fight. They've shown some heart. They are going to feel so angry about the way that they have been performing that they're going to turn this thing around. What can I point to as a Packers fan, CC, for me to have any hope that the season is not a wash?
5: Michael Parsons coming back.
4: Okay.
5: That's about all I got for you.
4: In week six, it could be a wrap by then. It feels like a wrap already.
3: Can I do what I normally do? Absurd hypotheticals?
4: Please. Help me out here.
3: CC, walk me through their first round pick this year.
4: Oh, my God.
5: So their first round pick.
3: You set up small. Jeez.
5: Could potentially go to the New York Jets by way of the Dallas Cowboys. So what ends up happening is the Green Bay Packers traded two first-round picks and other things to the Dallas Cowboys in order to get Micah Parsons. The Cowboys then flipped a first-round pick in 2027 to the New York Jets. Now, the Jets, apparently, their general manager, Darren Mooji, built in a provision that says the better of those two picks. So if the Cowboys pick is higher than the Packers pick, then the Jets will take the Cowboys pick. But if the Packers pick ends up being higher up on the draft board than the Cowboys pick, then the Jets will take the Packers pick. So that's how it ends up working. So if the Green Bay Packers spiral, if this thing gets out of hand really quickly, then all of a sudden, you know, their pick, and if they're amongst the worst teams in the NFC, that could be a top 10 pick, would belong to the New York Jets.
3: Okay.
5: Who also have the Indianapolis Colts pick in addition to their own pick.
3: All right, so Green Bay right now is 1-2. We just heard the explanation around their draft pick. Their best player on defense, and maybe the best defensive player arguably in the league, and Micah Parsons is hurt.
5: Yeah.
3: They could be, let's call it 1-4, 1-5 by the time he comes back.
4: Yeah.
3: The crazy hypothetical I will throw out there, because in the NBA, we would do this. In the NFL, we don't do it as much, but I'm just asking as a conceptual question. Is there a world where a team is calling the Packers and saying, we'll give you your picks back, two first-rounders, give us Micah? We talk about these teams, if you're bad with great players, that good teams then call to try to poach those great players, right? We were talking about the other day the idea of TJ Watt. Could he be much older, obviously, than Micah? But the point that I'm making, or I guess the question that I'm asking, will contenders look at Green

0: Bay and make a call for Micah?
1: I mean, I guess they could try, but a couple of things there. First of all, if you trade Micah Parsons, you've got a $56 million dead cap hit in 2027 that you would be faced with.
0: Mm-hmm.
1: I don't know that you want to eat that if you're the Green Bay Packers. And the other part of that game is if you trade Micah a year and a half into acquiring him, then you're admitting that that's a mistake as an organization.
2: Mm-hmm.
1: Your head coach and your general manager are probably on the outs.
0: What if they're on the outs anyway?
1: You just signed those guys back.
2: Yep.
1: You just gave them extensions.
0: Okay, so the reason I did this, I assumed you were going to say, so I assumed you would say, no, that doesn't make sense, which you just did. This is why they're in real trouble here. They're in no man's land because they're not bad. You're not going to look at them and say, well, you're falling out of it. You got to restart this thing and do it differently where you're going to move on from Micah, like in the TJ Watt example or Max Crosby we've brought up in the past, so on and so forth. You're not going to do that. You have your quarterback at $55 million a year, whatever it is, and you're going to have another season where he's not going to have a Division One or a top five in the MVP voting. And you're going to have a head coach that seemingly his teams, led by him, have gotten worse, post Aaron Rodgers. And what you realize is about the Rodgers-Packers relationship, griminess, right? That's what, and nastiness, kind of, you need that. Say what you want about Rodgers. People call him names. Those names probably helped because they need, there's nobody we're calling names here. They don't have anybody that's a, I don't know what the right word is, that's a thorn. How about that?
1: An ass kicker.
0: Thank you.
1: That's what they need.
0: Yeah.
1: But here's
0: but I think Rodgers, in some way, even with his passive aggressiveness, was that for them.
1: I mean, okay.
0: No more than they have now.
1: Well, I'll say this. If you're the Green Bay Packers, the only way out is the way through. You have to double down on the decision that you made to go forward with Micah Parsons. And that means you're trading future draft assets in order to continue to add to this team.
0: Got it.
1: And if I'm looking to add to this team, the first place I'm going is the offensive line.
2: Have to.
1: Because that has to get better. So you're calling teams like the Indianapolis Colts and seeing if Quentin Nelson is available, right? He's going to be a free agent next offseason. You're looking around the NFL. You're scouring for guys that could be available. Or what are the Miami Dolphins doing with Austin Jackson, right? What's happening with him? He's going to be an impending free agent. So, like, those are the types of phone calls you have to make.
0: Go the other way.
1: If you're Brian Gutekunst, you have to add to this team. Indianapolis Colts, Jonathan Taylor available? I think he would help.
2: Big time.
1: Yeah, I mean, listen, you got Josh Jacobs there, but I don't know when he's walking through that door to help your football team. So, like, yeah, I don't think you sell off pieces, Ev. I think you have to add to this team.
0: Fascinating. You almost have to go win now, even though you're losing.
1: They've given you no reason to have conviction.
2: Yes.
1: To add to this team.
2: That's what I was going to say. It's like, what can you point? Yes, everything you just outlined, they need to do. They need offensive line help. They have to help the run game, which will make seemingly Jordan Love better. But what about this team has given you hope that if you address those areas of need, that they're still going to be able to turn it around?
0: No, you don't have that. I guess... One last thing here for now. Dan Orlovsky is going to join us in just a little bit. How did you know? How did you know? Because, CeCe, you said before the season, last place. How did you know? What told you that this was a last place team? And you didn't think, to be fair, you didn't think last place 3-14. You thought last place 7 or 8 wins, 6, 7, 8 wins, like bad, not all time historically bad. Well, how did you know?
1: Well, I mean,
0: what was the tell?
1: I mean, first of all, the best player is not coming back to October, so there's that.
0: Mm-hmm.
1: You're arguably the most important skill position player on offense is on the commissioner's exempt list. Your offensive line is in flux. They're rebuilding it.
0: You're saying it was there for us to see.
1: Yeah, it's hiding in plain sight. But we go to the place of Green Bay Packers. They're the model of stability, one of the most functional franchises. They're always good. We like the head coach quarterback combination. We ignore all of the warning signs. But yeah, the issues that the Green Bay Packers have are fundamental to having success playing football. And they were clear as day to see coming into the season. The most alarming part about it is if I can see them, the GM, the head coach, and the front office damn sure should be able to see him. And the fact that they did and chose not to address it That is problematic.
0: Dan Orlovsky scheduled to join us next. 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
29: Hey, guys.
28: Hi, Dan.
30: Hi, Dan.
31: So, Dan, why do you like Jordan Love more than Jalen Hurts?
29: Let me tell you about it. That one?
31: Oh, no. Bro. Dan, we got to get to it. What the hell happened last night?
29: Oh, I thought you were going back to last week.
31: No. What the hell happened last night?
30: We're focusing on my misery today, Dan, with the Packers.
29: You're terrible. In the target?
30: I'm the target. Terrible.
31: Packers got curb stomped on a short week at home.
29: Yeah, I've never seen them get run out of their own building like that. I don't know the last time I saw them look so inept. This is an organization that, at least as far as I've ever known the Packers, it's been about offensive line and their ability to run the football. And they are such a shell of what their history has been. When it comes to that, it's jarring and shocking to see. When you're watching this offense play, it feels like every play is the ability to win or lose the game is hindering on that play. Everything is hard for the quarterback right now. People are going to say it's about Jordan Love. It's not. No quarterback. I don't care. Patrick Mahomes, Josh Allen, Joe Burrow, Jalen Hurts, Trinidad Chambliss. No one's playing good pass game-wise in this offense. To put it into context, the average time in the NFL for a quarterback to throw right now is 2.9 seconds. Jordan Love this year is at 2.6. That's worst in the NFL. Hembo just sent me this stat because we were having a conversation. Green Bay won on 16% of its pass protection reps this season. 16%. That's the lowest in 10 years for anybody. Anybody.
28: Did they see this coming?
29: Wow. Well, I mean, listen, two starters are out, you know, so like you didn't see it coming when your starting left guard and your starting right tackle go out, one that you just paid this offseason. So I don't think you saw it going in that regard. It does make you raise your eyebrows of what's the depth of it or what's the evaluation when it comes to the depth of the group. Easier said than done, for sure. But it's a shocking thing to kind of witness.
30: So how do they turn it around? Can they turn it around?
29: No.
30: Season's done. It's a wash.
29: Yes. When it comes to the reality of like who they can be, unless there's moves made and trades are and players are acquired, I don't know how many available good starting offensive linemen there are in that league. My guess would be zero. So unless they're able to somehow get healthy or get more talent on the offensive line, season will not matter.
31: Dano, I know that the Green Bay Packers will be the headline coming off of Thursday Night Football, but there was a team that came into that building and got a win, and that was the Atlanta Falcons. Didn't have a red zone drive before last night.
29: Yeah.
31: 11 drives, got down to the red zone 5 times, punched it in the end zone 4 times. Michael Penix's first start of the season. What did you see from him? What are the positives? What are the things that he needs to get better at if this Falcons team is going to continue to improve?
29: Yeah, I think the best thing was he was allowed to play in situations of comfort because of Bijan in the run game. He settled in quickly. I thought he played fast for a guy that hasn't played football in 300. I think it was 316 days or something like that. And obviously coming off of the ACL injury, he played fast and was decisive, specifically after that first drive or two. But it was all often like picking apart zones. I don't want to take anything away from Michael, but the picking apart of the zones because you're in second and three is really easy. Or if you get a completion on first down, we'll run the ball and we're going to get another first down. So, you know, when you get to play in a situation of comfort, it's really easy to just be completion driven. The play action pass game was very impressive. I think he's going to have to grow and get more reps in like just their drop back game, you know. But CC, like I would tell you this, like I don't they're not going to rely on him to carry the burden that much at that position. Bijan had 200 yards.
31: Yeah, they had two skilled guys that combined for 400 yards of offense.
29: So it's like, real, you know, the comfort of being able to hand the ball back and be like, all right, we're going to get six. We could get 50, you know? So it's a really comfortable place to go play for Michael Penix. And it's a good landing spot for him to get off the injury and back into the game.
0: We're talking with ESPN NFL analyst Dan Orlovsky. You'll see him on Get Up, First Take, NFL Live, etc. Watching NFL Live, I think it was yesterday, it may have been the day before, I was so pleased with something because my favorite player at the quarterback position to watch in the NFL, I'm not saying he's the best by any stretch of imagination, my favorite player to watch is Brock Purdy.
29: Yeah.
0: Because I love the quarterbacks that just look around and say, that guy's open. I'm just going to throw him the ball. I don't care what his background is, what his resume is. He's just open. You guys were doing a breakdown of Purdy. What is he doing so well?
29: Well, dare I say, he's a guy that doesn't look the part.
0: Why are you walking us back into this?
29: He doesn't. That's why he was the last pick of the draft, guys. But,
30: yeah.
29: No quarterback playing better when it comes to nobody's playing so fast neck up and so slow neck down, and slow in a good way, not in a negative way, because the control that he and the composure that his lower half plays with, but how quickly he can get from 1 to 2 to 3, 4 is a rare, unique combination. We were kind of talking about how he has that sit down interview when he says, you know, 40% of the time he's throwing the ball blind, you know, and he's just throwing to spots. Mm-hmm. And it's because, you know, it's this combination of Kyle Shanahan knows defenses have rules. And so if I get this defense into a certain place, I know that their rules make them do this so I can attack that. And then you have a quarterback that knows, okay, the defense is here. That means they're not there. And I think that's the reference that he's making to talking and throwing to blind spots is he doesn't see his guys. He sees the other guys. And he knows, okay, if that defender's there, I know that the other defender has to be here. That means the soft spot is there. And so he's a remark. I don't think there's a quarterback who plays faster with his eyes right now than Brock. And so there's quarterbacks playing really good football right now. Josh obviously playing at an incredibly high level. If you're going to tell me Josh is playing better than anybody, I'm going to give you Brock Purdy.
30: Mm. Wow. Mm. Well, let's go there. Let's go to Buffalo. Misery loves company. I'm miserable this morning as a Green Bay Packers fan. So let's focus on another bad team, the Chargers. And the what, next season?
3: Brewers.
30: I'm not a Brewers fan. I'm a Cardinals fan.
3: Wisconsin sports fan.
30: Wow.
3: That's the problem.
30: We're eliminated.
3: They have 100 wins. Actually, it's even worse.
29: St. Louis.
3: The Brewers,
29: yeah.
3: The Brewers have 100 wins.
29: Are the Cardinals good this year?
3: No.
30: We're out.
3: The Cubs just clinched a playoff spot yesterday.
30: Terrible.
29: Let's go Bucks.
3: No.
30: I don't have an NBA team yet.
29: You want to be a UConn basketball fan? They're good.
30: No, Dan, I don't, because they beat Illinois twice now in the tournament in recent years, including going on a 30-0 run to end my dreams.
3: All right, we're walking
30: so
3: her
30: let's
3: down
30: dunk
3: the
30: on that. Yeah. But misery loves company. So
29: I got a daughter who plays soccer. You're into soccer.
30: That's true. We talked about that. We got to talk about how she's doing, by the way. Misery loves company, so let's talk about the Chargers, who are also bad. What do you need to see from the Chargers to go into Buffalo and upset the Bills?
29: Number one, be much more prepared. I think that's the big takeaway for me through 2 weeks. Even though it's a Harbaugh team, they've been unbelievably unprepared and outcoached. So be better prepared. Stop shooting yourselves in the foot. So that comes to, you know, an offense that is giving the ball away and a defense that is completely blowing basic coverages or motion handling. So if they can do that, it's going to give them the chance. I don't believe they're good enough defensively to slow this offense in Buffalo down. I don't believe they can handle the three tight end package. The offense for me with the Chargers is this combination of coach and Mike McDaniel, who I think the world of, but who has had to be unbelievably creative because of the quarterbacks that he's had. Tua's great in that. And he's had to be creative to kind of help that. And then you have a quarterback who doesn't need the creativity. And it's like this butting of heads of like, okay, I've got to be overly creative because I've had to be that for years. And then you've got a quarterback who's like, I don't need you to be creative. I just want you to design good plays and I'll throw the ball. And there's just that disconnect right now that's reigning in that offense. Mm-hmm. Interior offensive line is about as bad as it can be as well. So that does not help.
0: Unbelievable. It's unbelievable that we're sitting here and some of these teams that we thought were going to be great are as bad as they are. It's not just bad records. It's like what you're saying, Chargers and the Packers and the Colts and some like
31: the Bucks.
0: The Bucks. Just like the level of play is so low.
29: A lot of it is like a very much so basic, self-inflicted, fundamental stuff. Like the Bucks is covering people and tackling people.
31: Well, that's why Adam Schefter, who was on our show earlier this week, unprompted, brought up Todd Bowles being on the hot seat because the Browns loss is the kind of loss that sticks in the mind of an owner.
29: Yeah.
0: Probably the same thing as a Falcons loss, if you think about it.
31: Facts.
0: Right? It's those
29: 100% real.
31: Facts.
0: It's unfortunate. And it was the Mike McCarthy loss in 2018 to the Arizona Cardinals at home. It was that things weren't going well, but it's that type of loss that, you're right, the people in charge remember. Dan Orlovsky, you'll see him coming up on Get Up at 8 a.m. Eastern. And we know that CC will see you with a Lids hat. That's for sure.
31: Oh, yeah. You better believe it. 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
27: Over it with Pat the producer.
19: Here's my one problem with San Francisco.
30: Oh, okay.
19: I can't spell it. I think bread is too annoying to buy.
30: What is it with you and Brad?
19: Myron's Instagram. His Instagram bio: sports writer by day, adventurous homeboy by night. This is the third line. Father first.
30: It's the third line.
19: It's the third line. Lover of foreign film, fine silk.
21: I'm over it. I'm sick and tired and over it.
19: Get a life.
28: Yes, each and every day at this time.
0: Our producer, Pat Costello, gives us items in and around sports entertainment, his life that he is over. On a Friday in which, you know, Nuno, our producer, loves doing, like hey, we got to get into all these games this weekend, which we've done and we're continuing to do.
30: Are we?
0: But that's the thing. Even Nuno has said, you know what? We cannot move too far away from the destruction of Smoltz's squad last night by the world beaters that are the Atlanta Falcons, who had one or zero red zone appearances going into last night. So, yes, we will get into all the games. But there's only one game that trumps all of them, and it's the Packers getting destroyed. Pat, go ahead.
19: I just want to say, I called that yesterday. You guys were like, oh, the Packers should dominate the Falcons. And I said, on this very program, why do we believe that to be true? They almost lost to the Jets. And I was absolutely correct.
30: Well,
31: Pat, first of all, let's be clear about what Evan Cohen and I were doing. We weren't saying that we believe in the Green Bay Packers 10 toes down.
0: That's right.
31: We were just setting the Green Bay Packers up for the fall.
30: Propping them up to tear them down.
31: We were just propping them up to tear them down. I know.
0: If you watch back the tape, you'll see a couple of looks back and forth.
31: Exactly.
0: Side eyes. Like, let's keep going.
30: I knew what they were
31: doing.
30: There's
31: no chance the Green Bay Packers could lose their
0: they're
31: home
0: the greatest
31: opener
0: team ever,
31: to the Atlanta
0: they?
31: Falcons.
0: I mean, come on.
31: The Falcons just lost 34-3 to the Panthers at home. No shot the Packers lose that game.
19: Speaking of the fall, who even cares about making the MLB playoffs? Am I right? I've always said it's overrated.
0: Well, you're still in it.
19: Is it because the Phillies are in an absolute free fall that I'm saying this? Yes.
0: Well, wait a minute.
19: Do I hope that they miss the playoffs? Kinda. I'll be honest.
30: Why kinda?
19: I just like it because they're just twisting the knife at this point. They're going to make the playoffs. They're going to get knocked out in the first round because they stink. As Phillies fans, we've watched this steady decline over the last few years, and we've all seen it coming, and we've all been like, hey, Dave Dombrowski, maybe do anything to help this team improve. Like,
31: so you just want the team to crater at this point.
19: I'm ready to rip it all down. I was ready to rip it all down before this season, but they didn't do that, and they were like, let's run it back for one more. And we're just watching them continuously have this awful decline, and they're still two games up in the for the last spot in the wild card.
30: Yeah.
19: And it just does not feel like they're even going to make the playoffs at this point.
30: So you think it's just delaying the inevitable?
19: It feels like it's delaying the inevitable. This is clearly not a World Series caliber baseball team.
0: So as we head into the last weekend, so you got White Sox, Cubs, Guardians all clinched yesterday. Still to be determined, AL West, Houston, and Texas both with losing records. AL Central, the winner, both are in, White Sox and Gardos. NL third wild card, Philly and Arizona. AL wild card 2 and 3 ordering between Boston and the White Sox. And then NL wild card overall ordering between San Diego, the Cubs, the aforementioned Phillies, and Arizona. So I think you have 7 different spots, if I'm not mistaken, available, like not available, but like to be determined. Yeah, thank you. This weekend, and Pat somehow is unhappy about the Phillies who are in it. Luis Arraez had a bad ankle injury last night, but somehow it's just a sprained ankle, which I don't get because it looks like it's one of the worst ankle injuries.
31: So what you're saying, Pat, is if you're a real Phillies fan, you're rooting for them to miss the playoffs because that forces the organization to take action.
19: Exactly, yeah. I'm concerned that if they make the playoffs and Arraez isn't there and they lose in the first round, they'll be like, guys, don't worry. Next year is going to be the year. Run it back again. Arraez was hurt. We're going to be fine. Can I give you some numbers for how it's gone recently for the Phillies?
30: Yeah, let's hear them.
19: They've lost 10 of their last 20, or 12 of their last 20, actually. Hold on.
30: Nice.
19: Forgot about the music. They got outscored the last two nights 9-2, and they were 1-16 with runners in scoring position against the best team in baseball. That's probably not going to work out for you. And like I said, they're still two games up. I've never felt worse being a Phillies fan than I do right now.
0: Here's why I disagree with the philosophy.
31: With runners in scoring position. Dear God in heaven.
0: Here's why I disagree with the philosophy. You may not be able to make changes going into next year because there may not be a next year in baseball. So I think you have to capitalize now if you're a
19: team. They're not going to capitalize now. They're not good.
0: But I'm saying rooting against them to make all these changes, you may have to wait 2 years for changes.
19: Then we wait 2 or 3 years.
0: That's a long time, Pat.
19: That's fine.
0: You're in the playoffs. You're going to be in the playoffs.
19: No, there's no guarantees they're going to be in the playoffs.
0: More likely
19: than not,
0: they're going to be in the playoffs.
19: It is not more likely. They're playing the best team in the AL. They have to win 2 of those games, basically. If they go 1-2 and the Diamondbacks win 2 games, the Diamondbacks make the postseason.
0: Next one.
19: I think I would have been a great Pirate. I think I've said this before. I've been watching the Pirates of the Caribbean movies recently for the very first time. First of all, incredible films. I don't know why I haven't watched them until now. They're very entertaining.
30: Oh, you hadn't watched them until now?
19: I've never seen them before, no.
0: I've never seen
19: them. Incredible music.
30: Very good.
0: See you right here. Only you would shame someone else. I haven't actually seen all of them.
30: I know Jack Sparrow. I'm familiar.
19: I've watched the first 4 at this point.
30: How many are there?
19: 5.
30: Oh, okay.
31: I feel like Pat would have been a great quartermaster.
30: What's that?
31: As a pirate.
30: What's that?
31: He's the guy that's responsible for like navigation and all of that stuff.
30: Why would you think Pat would be good at navigation?
0: No, that's Nuno.
31: You think that's Nuno?
0: Nuno? Like, yeah, he'd be into that.
31: So what would Pat be then?
19: I'd be good at swabbing the poop deck.
1: What hold on, what happened?
0: What'd you miss? It's because show you produce. You're right here.
1: I was watching Jalen Brunson promo for this
19: Saturday
1: weekend.
19: Night. Where he says, I'm on SNL.
0: No, are you at all nervous about that?
1: No, why?
0: That's a hard thing to do.
1: I think he's going to be unintentionally funny? Like, Smalls is unintentionally funny.
30: Thank you, Dino.
1: Like, so I think that's, you'll get a lot of that.
30: Hilarious, almost said. By the way, I just looked up various pirate responsibilities, jobs. Yes. Stacey, maybe you were doing that at the same time. I think that maybe Pat would be good at being a seaman and a powder monkey. It's an experienced
19: what
30: sailor.
19: Did you just call me?
0: Smalls, you're reading this. You can edit yourself. What is wrong with you?
30: It's an experienced sailor who handles the rigging and powder, the gunpowder that you carry to the cannons during fights.
31: That's Pat.
0: No, you're right. She is potentially funny.
30: Do you know what I'm saying?
31: I could see in the
30: heat of battle, Pat being the reliable person on the ship to be like, we need more powder.
19: If you called me a powder monkey, we're fighting. We're dueling or whatever they did back then.
0: You know, we should just get into the Packers next, I would think.
30: Oh, no.
0: Evan Cohen here. In sports, anyone can say they're the best. 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
25: Penix going to throw. Caught! Touchdown! Hoop! Austin Hooper! California Cool is in the end zone.
29: Michael Penix took advantage of what his offense gave him, and it's been a long time since we saw a Falcons quarterback do that. A
32: couple times tonight, those defenders' eyes were just like getting really, really big. Like, that's when you know you got them.

0: 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This is real.
1: This is also a brutal
0: 35-14.
1: Because Wayne did a swag surf song, but this is an Atlanta song.
2: Yeah.
1: So this is double painful for me.
2: Yeah.
1: Because it's a banger and I can't enjoy it.
2: Well, Wayne's version of this song is better than the original. Yeah, it's crazy.
1: Sorry.
2: The No Ceilings mixtape. Wow.
1: Fire.
0: You know what song I found myself listening to yesterday?
1: Put that in the locker room. Yeah. Give him some life.
2: Yeah, that still goes hard.
1: Every time.
0: I think it's considered an unreleased track. I'm not sure, but Something You Forgot by Lil Wayne. Underrated song that, I mean, he has so many, but Something You Forgot, I started listening to it around the house yesterday. Great, great song. So we're trying to put him in a good mood today because he's not going to be happy. You're not going to be happy. Falcons destroy the Packers last night, 35-14. Oh, there he is.
1: Don't you weaponize Wayne against me. Don't you dare.
0: Don't you dare
1: weaponize Lil Wayne against me. I'm sorry, who?
0: What'd you call Pat?
2: Powder Monkey.
0: Oh. Oh, even better.
1: An experienced sailor.
2: That's the term.
3: I genuinely don't know which one's worse.
1: If you had to choose.
0: Michelle, of all people, called you both of those.
1: Pat said that he would be a good pirate. We wondered what role he would have on the ship. I Googled, what are some good pirate roles?
3: I don't think we need to say what they are again.
2: I gave you the quartermaster, Pat. I just thought you should have rolled with that one.
3: Yeah, thanks. I appreciate that now. Knowing what I know now, I would have accepted that happily.
2: Exactly.
0: 35-14. Let me give you the quick little breakdown here of the game. What?
1: I'm just bracing myself for what's about to happen.
0: You know, we got to hear from the coach and quarterback for now.
1: Do we? You say for now?
0: What?
1: Slip that in.
0: Oh, I did. 35-14. Green Bay loses to Atlanta. Atlanta, now coming into the game, this is one of the best resumes in the league. They'd never reached the red zone. They didn't have their starting quarterback for 10 months. They had two guys you never heard of playing quarterback previously. Michelle was at the game last weekend, and they were begging basically for Tua to get healthy at this point. No big deal. Penix was good enough, obviously. Bijan Robinson was unreal. 29 carries, 194 yards, 2 touchdowns, 2 catches, 19 yards. So over 200 yards from scrimmage. Drake London, 9 for 194. This is the big number, the rushing yards comp. How about this? Atlanta had 41 carries for 242 yards and 3 touchdowns. Green Bay, now they really matched them. They had 9 carries for 17 big yards. I mean, basically 14 times more rushing yards for Atlanta than Green Bay. The fans booed at halftime. The star tight end who just got a huge contract extension, Tucker Kraft. As a reminder, we were a part of a contest with him, a grilling contest at the draft, where fans won an opportunity to have their grilling judged by him, and he ruled it a tie. Let's not forget that. He ruled it a tie in a contest.
1: Was that indicative of the lack of grime?
0: That's what I'm saying. There's hints to this.
1: Too nice?
0: He ruled it a tie, and then he complained about the fans booing, to which Michelle said today, what would you like them to cheer about, Tucker Kraft?
1: I would love for that to have been the follow-up question. What on the field last night did you provide the fans to cheer about? Because I wonder what the answer would have been.
0: I don't know.
1: Because I don't think they could have come up with anything, and that's the problem.
0: So you want to hear from your head coach?
1: Fine.
0: Matt LaFleur, head coach of the Green Bay Packers, who they gave a contract extension to before the season, had this to say about a 35-14 home loss to the Atlanta Falcons, of course led by Matt Ryan and Julio. Oh, no, that wasn't that team. Take a listen.
4: Well, that was a humbling night. Certainly, I don't think anybody's pleased about this. And, you know, we've got a couple extra days here, and everybody's got to take a long, hard look at themselves, and we got to find solutions and just come back ready to work. But it certainly was a tough night.
0: I understand. A humbling night. Mm. Let's talk about the definition for humbling. Humbling would be someone or something that would be overly confident, whether it's warranted or not, and then something would happen, I would assume, that would get them back to kind of flat, right?
1: I know where you're going with this.
0: No, I'm asking, why did a team that was 1-1 that arguably should have lost the Jets, if Aaron Glenn makes different decisions down the stretch, why would they need to be humbled?
1: Mind you, the same team who had a 5-game losing streak to end last season, including blowing a double-digit lead in the playoffs versus your hated rival. So this is a continuation of what we saw that plagued them last year. And to your point, it has not turned around this year. So why would we have had them on a pedestal to be humbled? Yeah. I completely understand where you're coming from.
0: Cece, I would guess the theme should be from a coach that has this amount of losing, as Smalls just pointed out, over the last year plus. For them, it's a lot of losing. Would be, we need to gain confidence, not be humbled. I'm confused by this. He's saying it was humbling last night. Why would they need to be humbled?
2: I don't understand why they would feel like they need to be humbled. There should be no sense of entitlement in that locker room to being able to get wins. Nobody for the Green Bay Packers should feel like we can just roll our helmet out there and get a win. You've lost how many now?
0: Seven
2: of your last eight games?
0: That's dating back to last year and including playoffs.
2: Sure.
0: Yeah.
2: But still. I mean, why would you need to be humble when you lost that playoff game to the Chicago Bears when you had a 21-3 lead in the third quarter? You don't need to be humble. You should be embarrassed. And embarrassment is the first step to acknowledging that there is something wrong that you have to fix.
0: Let's hear from the quarterback now, Jordan Love. We have created the character on our show for those just tuning in. Justin Love. And you say, who's Justin Love? Justin Love is Justin Herbert and Jordan Love combined into one, because everything you say about one, you could say about the other, and that you're just waiting and waiting and waiting and waiting. They're both the analytics darlings. They're the X's and O's darlings. They're the imagine what they could be darlings. They're the built in the lab and not the productivity relative to team winning and losing at the extent, to the extent that I think we all would expect. Here's Jordan Love, frustrated with the start of the season for his Packers.
5: I'll say right now, looking at the game tonight, it's frustrating. There's nothing around it. I'm frustrated. Like I said, I look back at what I can do better as a quarterback of this team, as a leader of this team. But to start the season, it's not great. I'll say that. And it's only up from here. You know, we gotta keep improving. Like I said, we got a long season. So it's back to the drawing board. We always say we take it one day at a time, one week at a time, focus on the next opponent. And that's all we can do right now.
1: You know what? I agree with him. It's only up from here because this is rock bottom. For the Green Bay Packers organization, this is rock bottom. So he's right. There really is only one place to go, and that's up from here. Unfortunately, I don't know when that ascent is going to happen. We may see the Green Bay Packers be dwelling here in rock bottom for quite some time. They can't protect their quarterback. They can't run the ball. I don't think Micah Parsons is going to come in and save the day in week six. Sure, maybe incrementally we will see them get better, but by the time he returns, what will the state of affairs be for this team? It might already be a wrap by then.
0: Nuno, you had a question?
6: Oh, never mind. I confused myself. Should have avoided me.
2: Oh, my God. Nuno.
0: You put something in my... I'll ask you.
2: Come on.
0: I'm going to save you on this. He was asking the question in my ear about, are we sure this is rock bottom? That's what he was asking. His follow-up was just confusion around the schedule, so I'll leave that part out. Not that I would bring it up in the air like I just did. But what if this is not rock bottom for them?
1: What was he suggesting that they
0: don't
1: have?
0: Don't worry about what he was suggesting.
1: Well, I'm curious because.
6: But Smalls, they still can get uglier, right? Like
1: because of the stretch of games they have, Nuno?
6: Well, like the fact that the Bucks or whatever, you could potentially get a win with that. But like you face the Bears, who now own you, right? Like
0: well,
6: that
0: what if you lose to the Bears without Caleb?
6: Or
0: there's worse, right? Isn't that worse?
6: Or yes, or the Micah thing where like. You know, then you play the Cowboys, and if Micah does come back and you get, you know, like we joke about how Joe Burrow lives off of beating Patrick Mahomes and get into the Super Bowl. At least he got to the Super Bowl. Jordan Love has lived off of beating the Cowboys in a playoff game. Like, that's what he lives off of. Right, like, so, and we don't have the same energy for Jordan, or at least previously we didn't have the same energy for Jordan Love. So this could still get worse.
1: It could, and we know that Micah Parsons is not afraid to say things. And if he comes back from injury and the team is terrible and the season is lost, this is a guy who obviously had a messy divorce with Dallas but was excited to go to the Packers because he thought he was going to contend for championships. So to Nuno's point, you got the Bucks, the Bears, the Cowboys, the Lions, the Panthers, the Patriots, the Vikings, the Rams, the Saints, and the Bills. That's the stretch you have through December. What happens if Micah Parsons comes back, the team is terrible, and then he starts being pretty vocal about being unhappy with the state of affairs with this team? Things could get really messy in Green Bay.
0: In non-entertainment-based platforms, I don't like when stuff is external. So if he does that, that's awful. He may have a right to do that because they stink. When I say non-entertainment, when we voluntarily on our show bring up like dirty laundry, it's funny, it's relatable, etc. If you're not in an entertainment-based, I know that like football is entertainment, but the team part of it is not entertainment. We are sitting next to a man that played 11 years in the NFL. He never played on a losing team when he was active, and he played for guys like Bill Parcells and Tom Coughlin, who joined us yesterday and was phenomenal. My mother-in-law loved that interview. Go back on the podcast and listen to the interview. And you played for John Harbaugh. And in college, you played for Al Groh. They don't want the dirty laundry aired. It doesn't help the football part of this. It may help the selling the tickets and the jersey and the drama and people like us, but it does not help. So if Micah, even if he has a right to say, this is not what I thought I was getting into, that is not going to help the football team. I know we are preemptively holding things against Micah that he hasn't done, but past behavior would indicate maybe future frustration from
2: sure,
0: him.
2: But here's the bigger issue that we're all alluding to. There is a leadership problem in Green Bay. Who's going to grab this team by the throat? It hasn't been Matt LaFleur.
0: No.
2: Doesn't seem like it's Jordan Love.
0: Not his personality.
2: Josh Jacobs isn't there. Micah Parsons isn't there. Who's going to grab this team by the throat? Zaire Franklin is a veteran.
0: But just got there 10 minutes ago.
2: That's been around, but he just got there. So, like, who's going to be the guy to get everybody to pull the rope in the same direction and try to get out of this hole that they're in? I don't know who that individual is, but you're paying Matt LaFleur a lot of money to be that person. You're paying Jordan Love a lot of money to be that person, and neither of them are. And I'm not going to sit here and blame everything on Jordan Love because he doesn't deserve that. I will just say this. There were times last night where Jordan Love had 3 seconds or more to throw the football, and he was inaccurate. There were 13 dropbacks that Jordan Love had 3 seconds or more from snap to throw. 13. He was 4-12, 1 sack, and he had a completion percentage above expected of -24. So he's got time to make throws that should be made, and he wasn't making them last night. I understand that there are a lot of, you know, issues that exacerbate the problems that Jordan Love is facing. But here's the deal. That's what the money is for. They pay you for that. You're supposed to, you know, be the ultimate deodorant, cover up the stuff that stinks. And he's not doing that. So I guess I have an issue with that. And then as far as the Matt LaFleur of it all is concerned, that game to me was an indictment on his ability to coach his football team. And I'm not talking about the X's and O's, although I would question why he decides to drop back 55 some odd times. My issue is you were one of the most penalized teams in the history of the league since the merger through the first 2 weeks. And last night, the game turned on a penalty that extended a Falcons drive and it allowed them to get on the board with a touchdown. And when a team is struggling, when you give them any ounce of life, that's going to get everybody going. If you didn't have that roughing the passer penalty on Brenton Cox, who knows how that game would have turned out. But you did. And the very next play, Bijan goes off for a 55-yard run. And at that point, they had all the momentum. Their best player made a huge play. They felt like they could get something going. And the Atlanta Falcons got healthy on you. And that's how everybody remaining on the Packers schedule is going to look at Green Bay.
0: To your point, it's an excellent one. Who's going to be the person that goes nuts on the team? Who's going to be the person that rallies the troops? If you think about the three most disappointing teams in the league right now, Green Bay Packers, LA Chargers, Tampa Bay Bucks. I think based on record, based on, and who they lost to.
1: Very fair.
0: The Chargers, it's very easy to see Jim Harbaugh being the one that fixes that, gets in people's faces, has that level of intensity. The Bucks, Todd Bowles is quiet publicly. I don't assume he's quiet privately. And Baker Mayfield, love him or hate him, it has no problem doing that stuff. To CeCe's point, there is no logical answer for the Packers. None in that regard. Pick a game. Any game. We'll do that next. We're on Sportsmanlike, presented by Progressive Insurance.
7: Hey, it's Myron. Coming up Friday on Matt Myron, the Falcons shock the Packers at Lambeau. Is Michael Penix the key to Atlanta's success? 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

0: 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And of course,
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5: Out total defense and passing defense. Dan Campbell and Aaron Glenn know one another very well. And these are two teams that are looking to kind of get back to, or at least start where they want to be this year. I imagine it's going to be tough, physical, and spicy, CeCe. I think we're in for a good one with Jets and Lions.
6: All right, I can't wait to see my former teammates matching up against each other.
5: That's right.
6: Pretty cool.
7: So Jets, Lions off the board. CeCe's guys, Campbell and Glenn. You can't take that. Only watch one game this weekend. Which one you watch?
6: I'm going to take my former teams. I'm going to go Ravens and Cowboys from Brazil.
5: Ooh.
6: And Adam Schefter brought this up on his podcast earlier this week. If you haven't checked it out, I don't know what you're doing. But remember once upon a time when Jerry Jones said that he didn't have the money to be able to afford Derrick Henry? And the Baltimore Ravens went out and signed Derrick Henry, 2-year deal for $16 million.
5: I forgot.
6: Derrick Henry proceeded that same season to go off on the Dallas Cowboys, 25 rushes, 151 yards, and 2 touchdowns, 6 yards a pop. The Dallas Cowboys defense this season is giving up 5 yards per rush. So safe to say that down in Brazil, they are going to get a healthy dose of King Henry, who is now top three. When it comes to all-time rushing touchdowns, I think he's going to add to that total this weekend. So that's the game that I have to watch, Ravens-Cowboys.
7: Mm. We all know how smart Stephen A. is. Brilliant man. He found his way to Brazil for this game.
6: He left Tuesday night. He was talking to me on the show with Jeff Saturday on Tuesday. He said, yeah, I'm out of here tonight. I'm going to Brazil.
7: It's amazing. From there today, he's from there today. Not everybody is from there today. All right, so we have your two teams off the board, and the Cowboys and the Ravens. That's off the board. Smallest of teams with the Jets and the Lions off the board. If you can only watch one, you know what? We'll let Vegas East pick two. We'll do it elimination style.
5: Okay, I like it.
7: Okay. Patriots, Jaguars, obviously I'm going to watch. Me versus my son. My son's a Jaguars fan. Chargers, Bills is juicy too. Very juicy. But I think you got to go Sunday night.
6: Yes, that's
7: Rams,
6: what I'm about
7: Broncos.
6: To say. Got to do it.
7: Here's why. If I told you, I know the Rams start was kind of same with the Broncos. But if I told you this was the Super Bowl, you'd believe it. But there are probably many people that pick this as the Super Bowl. So I think that we have to look at it and say, I like to do it that way. Could I see these teams matching up again? I could see the Patriots and Jaguars matching up again. Probably not in the AFC title game, but in the playoffs. I could see it. I could see the Rams and the Broncos in the Super Bowl.
6: So you're trying to reverse engineer the Super Bowl matchup?
7: Yeah, I always look at the matchups that way, right? Like Chargers-Bills, you would have thought before the season, AFC title game. Not now.
6: No.
7: Not now. So I'm going to go Broncos-Rams if I can only watch one. Nuno, you can only watch one this weekend. Which game?
8: I'm going to go AFC South. I'm going to AFC North, Bengals Steelers. I want to see the end of the Steelers, like this whole run. This whole belief of like, just because you make the playoffs, that means you have a chance, and we always tell you it doesn't.
7: Pat's angle.
8: No, that was always your angle. Like, they're in a playoff. Oh, you guys.
7: No, Pat would hate on Tomlin.
8: Yes, that's what I mean. Like, it's like, just because you make the playoffs doesn't mean you actually have a chance to win the playoffs. Get to the Super Bowl. And that's what the Steelers have been. And this, I want to see the end of it. And I also want to see the momentum for Joe Burrow, the MVP, the what can't he wrong with his hate type of thing.
7: Go ahead.
6: I'm just going to say this, and I know this is not going to be a very popular opinion. I think that's going to be a game. I know the Steelers have been asked. I think that is going to be

0: game. Why? That is going to be a fight.
1: What leads you to believe that it's going to be?
0: Because the Steelers were embarrassed last week.
2: Oh, my God, were they ever.
0: They were embarrassed. Aaron Rodgers was embarrassed. T.J. Watt, Cam Hayward, all of those guys were embarrassed.
2: Patriots didn't even play that
0: And listen, I know that this is a franchise that has fallen on hard times, but they still got a lot of players with professional pride in there. And the Pittsburgh Steelers have something that can, you know, get at a sore spot for the Bengals, which is that offensive line. That defensive front can get after the quarterback, if nothing else. I think that's going to be a game.
2: Patrick, one game.
3: I'm going to go with the Browns and Panthers because I want to see which team is going to come back to Earth quicker.
2: Are the Browns not on Earth?
3: Are you kidding me? They're riding high right now.
1: The reaction videos after they won that game was like they won the Super Bowl. Todd Monken thrilled for Deshaun. Deshaun got like a hero's welcome after the game.
2: That seems a little much.
1: From people in the organization. Not from the fans, of course. Important distinction.
4: I don't know what type of lines we would have. Imagine the possibility that this football weekend we saw the Green Bay Packers getting booed out of Lambeau Field.
2: And Watson cheered on Sunday
4: if they win.
2: That is wild.
4: I don't think DraftKings would be like, nah, there's nothing there for that.
2: By the way, a best undrafted free agent, and if you can only watch one, pick a game, any game, Raiders Saints.
1: That was my second pick.
2: None of us picked that. None of us picked that. 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
2: 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ESPNU. We are presented by Progressive Insurance. Stunning result last night. 35-14. The Atlanta Falcons destroyed the Green Bay Packers. And joining us now, he is our buddy. He played 10 years for the Packers. He's been on ESPN Wisconsin, Wilde and Tausch, 9 a.m. to noon Central Time for the last 10 years. It is former Packer and Badger, Mark Tauscher. Tausch, what happened to your squad?
29: We got whooped last night, and I think I was listening to you guys earlier, as I do quite a bit, and the fact that you and Canty were talking, yeah, the way you guys were side-eyeing and looking at each other yesterday, I'm kind of I'm irritated with myself because the Packers played a poor game against the Jets, and without the poor coaching and some of the decisions, we'd be looking 0-3, and I think we all kind of just rubber stamped this game because it's the home opener and you know, the 96 Super Bowl champs were back in town. It was Lambeau. And that none of that mattered when you can't block and you're not tackling people. And, you know, the line of scrimmage has been the big concern all offseason and coming into it. And after 3 weeks, none of that has changed. And that's why we're in the position that we are.
0: Well, Tosh, that's the part that's a little bit frustrating to me. We had Dan Orlovsky on the show a little bit earlier. And he said that, you know, it doesn't matter who's playing quarterback behind that offensive line with the way that they're blocking and not having some balance and being able to run the football. Running the football and not being able to get that done is not an issue that's novel to this group. We saw it in the playoff game against the Chicago Bears. You had a 21-3 lead in the second half, and you couldn't run the football to close the show. That's how the Bears were able to get back in the game. So I guess my question is, when it comes to the issues that are foundational with this team, how do they work past that, and why weren't there more answers from the coaching staff and from the front office in terms of solving for it early this season?
29: Those are all great questions, and you know, obviously losing your best player in Zach Bakopuwele, and you know, he had the patella, he missed a bunch of the last part of last season, and you tried to figure some things out, but they kind of ran it back. And Aaron Banks, bringing him in on a big money deal 2 years ago, and he has not been able to answer the bell. When you take your two top highest paid guys out of it and you're putting young players in, Jagger Burton's a rookie, there's going to take some time to do that, but you don't have time and you're not afforded that luxury. And then when you start factoring in, Mike is not there. The lines of scrimmage are where you need to be in order to let all of your other skill guys do what they do. So Matt LaFleur has got a big task ahead of him, because we're all seeing it 32nd in time that the quarterback has to throw running the football. And the best thing you can do to help an offensive line is to be able to run the football.
0: Yes.
29: And last night, you know, 20 yards rushing at home, it just is a formula for what we saw. And that's why we shouldn't have been surprised, but I have to admit I was
1: too, Tosh. And the only thing more painful for me than watching what we saw from the Green Bay Packers last night, and I'm sure you'll agree with this, is admitting that Evan Cohen was right about something.
2: Oh, I like this.
1: Yeah. At the end of last season, when the Bears came back after the Packers had a double-digit lead in the playoffs to beat them in their house, mind you, because they won the division, Evan said this Packers team lacked griminess. And I was like, no, let's not go there. Through the first 3 weeks of the season, I think he's right. I don't see that fight out of them. I don't see that grime. Do you agree with Evan Cohen's statement? And if they don't have that grime, who is going to be the person in that locker room to find it?
29: Well, it's hard for me to refute a ton of that. Obviously, last week, when you're down 10 points in the fourth quarter, you have to show some grit and determination in coming back to win a football game. Now, special teams and defense were what led that, so I'm not going to go as far as that. But I think really what it comes down to is that physicalness and the mentality of what you want to be doing on offense, and not having Josh Jacobs. He has, you know, he is a physical running back. When you don't have that, and when you have to abandon the running game as quickly as you do, that is also a big reason why you can't close games out, is because you can't run the football. And you know, Chris knows this. There's nothing better as an offense when you know it's 4-minute offense and you have to run the football, and the defense knows you're going to, like Atlanta did last night.
0: Yeah.
29: Even with all that said, we're down 13 with about 8 minutes left. And all it takes is get a stop. And who knows? I mean, you could have talked, you go down, you get the ball, and it's now a 6-point game. Those are all pipe dreams after the way it played out, because you couldn't stop the run when Atlanta told you they're going to run the football, and they shoved it down your throat to go back up 21 and end the football game. That's what's so disappointing about last night.
2: We're talking with Super Bowl champ, ESPN Wisconsin, former Packer, Badger, Mark Tauscher, Wildy and Tausch on ESPN Wisconsin here on Unsportsmanlike, presented by Progressive Insurance. Tausch, more of the ire today from fans will be at the coach or the quarterback?
29: It's going to be coach. It's been the coach. We did a post-game show last night. Stayed up till 12:30, 1 o'clock, no big deal.
2: Wow, hero. Gold medal.
29: Yeah. It's all been about Matt LaFleur and the culture, and I guess just where we're at. And, you know, there's a lot of fans after that Bear game that, you know, with the contract extension, And all I've heard throughout that, and I'm sure on our show today, is going to be more of that. Now, Jordan Love is taking some heat, but I would say on the heat scale, it's Matt LaFleur by a large margin, and then everybody else is behind him.
0: Tosh, can this thing get fixed this season? Can the issues get fixed this season?
29: It's hard for me to say that through 3 weeks and with the injuries that they've had on the offensive line. Now, Micah Parsons is going to come back, and that's going to give us a big jolt. But defensively, I thought we were in a pretty good spot and waiting for Micah. And then last night happens. Now, is that an aberration? Because I thought the first 2 weeks, this defense actually played pretty good football. Last night, I hope that's just an aberration. If it is, you're going to have to find different ways. And I think offensively, the offensive line, there's not like some magic wand you can wave and go pick up guys and all of a sudden this group is going to be dominant. It's got to be, how can we get creative? You have great wide receivers. You have a quarterback that you believe in. You have to get the ball out of your hands, screen game, get it into your, you know, spread things out. You know, a lot of times I think when you're having protection issues, oh, max protect. I actually look at it the other way and say, spread it out and give your quarterback options to see, and maybe that will help the run game as well, and get it to Watson and Kraft and Golden's hand early and let them make plays. That's where I see this thing going, because I don't think you're going to, you know, snap your fingers and all of a sudden this is going to be a dominant run unit, even if Josh Jacobs comes back.
1: Tosh, you have such a great perspective for us, because not only have you been in that locker room, but you understand the pulse of the Packers fan base. To see that crowd booing the team last night is very rare and indicative of how frustrated the fan base is. For Tucker Kraft post game to say that that's disappointing and it's not going to help them win, how do you think Packer fans are going to receive Tucker Kraft's commentary last night?
29: Probably not well, is my hunch, because I think Packer fans are obviously incredibly supportive, and you don't see, this isn't Philadelphia where it's, you know, booing Santa Claus. Like, that's just not how this works here. And there has to get to a point of frustration, which we reached last night as fans. So I think Tucker is trying to keep this thing together as a leader in that group. I'm sure that that's more of an emotional deal. You're going to have to play better. That's what this comes back to. And fans, they want to cheer. They don't want to sit there. And I saw somebody there's taking a pulse. One of the Packer fans are taking their pulse. It's just, it is, it, we are in a bad spot. This team right now, I don't know how you can look at it. Atlanta was viewed as, you know, Tennessee and Atlanta were probably viewed as two of the worst teams in the entire NFL through 2 weeks. And Atlanta came in and absolutely curb stomped us last night. And I don't know where else you can go, but you better, you know, get back to the basics and figure something out, because everybody was booing last night, and I thought very justifiably.
2: Tosh, I've known you forever. I've never seen you like this. Like a week or so ago, whenever, or maybe 2 weeks ago, whenever it was on Twitter, you were angry on Twitter, which is not you. You more most of the time at Martosh 65 are like posing questions for your show. You're going at people. You're last night, you're talking about on the post game whether or not you, which by the way started in the fourth quarter. They started the post game because it was over. You're talking about whether or not this is the worst team in the league. You look distraught. You sound distraught. Why this year so early has this team gotten you so frustrated that even you are acting out of character?
29: Well, it just, because I think we saw some signs that, you know, offensively there was going to be some issues, and you just kind of hoped and trusted that things would get figured out or fixed. And when you can't win the line of scrimmage, and when you're not even, it's just been so tough to watch, because you're not allowing your guys to even get, you have a chance to have a chance. And when you don't have that, you know, Canty just asked, what can you do? You have to just work, and you have to figure some things out what you can do, because right now you don't have the full playbook of what you have. You have to scale that thing down, and it has to get simplified into, these are the things we can actually accomplish. And if that's not, I don't know where you go from there. And I think that's where I know I'm at. And from a Packer fan standpoint, we're all looking, asking the same questions. And when you don't have answers for that, it makes it really difficult to think how you're going to improve to get any better.
1: Well, let's get an answer to one question, one that you posed last night. Is this the worst team in the league?
29: I don't think it's the worst team in the league. I just, again, the job we all have is you analyze and you see what, you just go off of what you see. And through 3 weeks, we beat a Jets team that nobody thought was going to be any good, and we should not have won that game. And then last night in your home opener, you play a team that had not been in the red zone and couldn't score against anybody, and they're marching up and down the field when you need to make stops. So I still think that there is a chance for this team to turn it around and be better. But as far as any aspirations of Super Bowl, any of the things that Packer fans expect, as we sit here today, I think you're doing yourself a huge disservice if you think we're anywhere close to that. And we're much closer to the bottom than we are to the top.
2: He's a soon-to-be Steelers fan with his former head coach, Mike McCarthy, and Aaron Rodgers' former quarterback. Yeah, that's what I got. He's going to be a Steelers fan moving forward. That's what I've got. Mark Tauscher, ESPN Wisconsin, former Packer. Badger as well, by the way, the football coverage, Penn State, Wisconsin. Coverage begins 4:30 p.m. Eastern, ESPN Radio and the ESPN app coming up tomorrow. Tausch is the analyst for the Badgers as well. Tausch, thank you as always. We appreciate it.
29: You bet. See you guys.
2: There is Mark Tauscher. Very serious version of him today.
0: So we've talked to Dan Orlovsky. We've talked to Tausch.
2: Nobody has answers.
0: Two guys that know a lot of football. Neither one of them think that the answers are readily available for the Packers.
2: Well, this happened quickly. This happened quickly.
3: Did he have to take a shot at Eagles fans, though? What was that about?
2: Yeah, it's fine.
3: What do we do?
1: Is it a shot? Or is it just reality?
3: He's bringing up snowballs at Santa, which happened in the 60s. You got bigger problems to deal with than what the Eagles did in the 60s.
0: Oh, the Eagles are the most notorious fans in the National Football League.
1: They take pride in their ability to chirp the opposition.
0: You've earned that reputation, sir.
2: Well, on Wisconsin. If you're an NFL fan, you're probably in some sort of long-distance relationship like Pat in Connecticut with his team in Philadelphia. 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

0: This is the decision of a lifetime and one that I take seriously. And I thought I knew where I wanted to go, but now my head is a bit scrambled. I want something that will last. This is the moment I'm ready to fall in love. Since the Rams are out, 31 teams, one final rose. This is Unsportsmanlike's NFL Bachelorette.
1: Who'd you pick?
0: I picked the Green Bay Packers, and I stand by them. Because you know what, guys? In every long-term relationship, there's highs and there are lows. And I am not someone that will abandon my team when we're experiencing the depths of rock bottom that we're in right now.
2: Did you sign a prenup?
0: I hope not, because a lot of people on that team are making a lot of money.
3: Mm-hmm.
0: But man, I did not foresee rock bottom coming in this football relationship this early on in the lifespan of my Packers fandom. This is brutal.
3: So what you're saying is you're not happy in your relationship right now.
0: What can I look at that would bring me joy with this team? Is there one thing that you can point to? Because trust me, I need it today.
4: I got something.
0: That you can say outside of cheese.
3: Your head coach looks great on the sidelines.
4: That he does.
3: He's got great hair.
4: Guy, yeah.
3: He's got great hair.
4: Eyebrows.
0: But what about
4: eyebrows.
0: The product? What about the team?
4: Product in his hair?
0: No, not the product in his hair. Because you probably want.
3: It's a lot of product in there.
0: Evan's like, find out what it is, because I would like to use it.
3: You got an awesome stadium.
0: Oh, killer stadium.
3: Yeah, Lambeau Field is amazing.
4: I think
3: some of the best fans in the league.
4: That's where I was going to go. I think your fans showed some guts last night. I think your fans, who are Midwest nice, showed some guts last night booing that team because they
3: fans
4: paid their money.
3: Fans got more heart than the team did.
4: That's right. They had griminess.
3: They got some heart.
4: They got grit. They had griminess.
0: But now you're just bumming me out.
4: I'm what?
0: You're going to bum me out.
4: Oh.
0: Because if the fans are booing and you're saying that they showed some heart, some griminess last night, which is against their nature
4: right.
0: to do so.
4: Exactly.
0: And that illustrates how bad things are there. And the reaction from one of your star players is that that's disappointing. Tucker Kraft says that's not going to help them win games. In my opinion, that's not the right response. The right response should be, well, we are going to work our tails off to give them something to cheer about moving forward, because they're right to give us that reaction. They're right to let us know that it's not good enough and that we embarrass them. And we are going to make sure that they never have to boo again. That should have been the response out of this team last night, and we did not get it.
3: I don't understand why these athletes want to go after the fan bases of these teams. It just doesn't make sense to me.
4: Great.
3: Right?
0: Losing.
3: They are the paying customers. You get to play a kid's game for a king's ransom. You know why? Because they asses is in the stadium, and the other fans that can't afford the tickets are watching on TV.
0: And buying merchandise.
3: So why are you going after the fans?
4: That's right. Unless they cross a line.
3: Go after the opponent like you went after the fans. Maybe we have more of a game last night. How about that, Tucker Kraft? Novel concept.
4: 4 catches, 26 yards, I believe, for Tucker Kraft. By the way, I wanted to point something out. College football this weekend. So College game day is going to be in Knoxville for Texas, number 1 against Tennessee. I was unaware of something. I don't know if you guys were aware of this. And we have a big college football weekend. Texas, A&M, LSU, Ole Miss, Florida.
3: Michigan, Iowa's a good game.
4: Oregon, USC, good game. So there's a bunch of games. Did you know that when a president, regardless of who the president is, goes to a football game and the president will move around, communication is cut? Listen to this. Steve Sarkisian, so the president is scheduled to be at Tennessee this weekend, Texas at Tennessee. Sarkisian, the head coach of Texas, gave us this information yesterday. Take a listen.
5: In the fourth quarter, if he decides to leave early, your communication gets cut off and shuts down. So I'm a good friend of mine is Mario Cristobal. Last year, when they're playing Indiana in the national championship, they had that drive at the end of that game. They had no communications because he was leaving early before the game ended. And so you get no warning, it just cuts out. And so you've got to be prepared for that. That is definitely something that is unique that could come up in this ballgame.
4: Okay, Kurt Cignetti, the head coach of Indiana, said like that wasn't exactly how it happened necessarily, but a non-political conversation. When a president who is allowed to move around if they got to run to the bathroom or if they're not able to stay for four quarters because they have presidential stuff to do and they need to leave, I had no idea communication gets cut. So they have to prepare. They should be preparing for that anyway, and just in case.
3: Did that happen in the Super Bowl? In Super Bowl 59 with the Chiefs and the Eagles?
4: I guess it depends on when the president would have been moving around, right? Or maybe the president did not leave till after the game. Or maybe the president was conscious of, I'm going to leave at this time during the two-minute warning. I don't know. I had never heard this. Something. Yeah, it's logical, right? It's completely logical when you have that for security purposes.
3: No question.
4: But I never once thought about a sitting president attending a game and how the football teams would need to prepare X's and O's wise. You would just think the security would need to prepare.
0: And you can't anticipate when that president is going to move or leave.
4: Right, because guess what? The president are people. They get hungry. They have to go to the bathroom. They have another engagement. They get a call they're not expecting, and they got to go somewhere. So theoretically...
3: Sound like an excuse.
4: That's where I was going.
3: Greasing his kids for a potential upset at old Rocky Top. That would have sounded like to me.
4: So Tennessee beats Texas, it's like because we had no communication.
3: Both teams got to deal with the same issue. Yeah. So, I don't know. Sound like Sark is greasing his kids a little bit with that one.
4: I just had no idea about that. 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
31: 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Along with Michelle Smallman, Chris Canty, Evan Cohen with you. And joining us now, he's played 9 years in the NFL. Could be 10th coming up here at any point. He's a defensive end, went to Clemson, which we'll get to. You may not be thrilled about that part of it. Played with the Bills multiple times. It is Shaq Lawson joining us here on Unsportsmanlike on ESPN Radio. All right, let's start with this. Something fascinating last night happened in this game, and I'm curious your perspective as a player. The home fans booed the Packers because they were stinking it up. Any issue with home fans booing the home team?
28: You know, the fans work hard each year and support tickets. You know, I had that as a player before a couple times that when I played for the Jets. You know, the team don't, the fans don't like the performance. So whatever they got to do to get right, to get the fans happy, you know, it's a week-to-week league. And the fans want us to perform because we made big bucks. So it wasn't a good performance for the Green Bay Packers last night.
3: Shaq, as a defensive lineman and a pass rusher, I want to ask you about what you saw last night from the Packers' perspective. 55 dropbacks for Jordan Love, only 8 called runs by the Green Bay Packers offense and Matt LaFleur. If you're on the opposing defensive front, if you're one of those Atlanta Falcons defensive linemen, what are you thinking when the coach from the other team is calling the game and overwhelmingly having that amount of pass attempts?
28: I was getting us an opportunity to go to affect the quarterback, rush the passer, just like those guys did last night. Those guys affected them a lot. Like I always say, the game started in the trenches. So as far as how your D-line, your offensive line play, that's how far is your team. And those guys was up anyway. So once you get a team up a couple scores anyway, you got a chance to pin your ears back and go get the passer.
0: Shaq, this has been a downhill slide for the Green Bay Packers going back to last season. They lost 5 games to end the season, including giving up a double-digit lead against their hated rivals, the Chicago Bears, in the playoffs. They give up another double-digit lead against a division opponent to open the season versus the Vikings. They win last week versus the Jets, but probably should have lost that game too. And then they come out and get embarrassed at home by the Atlanta Falcons. Take us inside that locker room. The mentality of the team has to be pretty low right now, but what should the messaging be to pull them out of this funk?
28: You know, the guys probably hold only players meeting. You know, usually a team like this having a struggle season, they only get the guys all right. You know, it started with the players first, you know. You know, it's a long season, so you're going to have adversity throughout the season. So it's about how you overcome. You know, it's still early. You know, it's about what you're doing in December and January football. So, but you still got to build your way up as a team and get everybody on the same page so y'all can find a way to win games.
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4: You played for the Bills on three different stints. Why is this year different than any of those three that you played on or any year prior for Buffalo in your mind?
28: Oh, it's different. You know, you got to think about it. Joe Brady leading those guys. It's an offensive-minded coach. So, you know, those guys I see now are so different. When I was there, as defense, we wanted to take defer to the second half. Those guys want to put up points and score and put the pressure on the defense. So those guys got an offensive mindset. I love what's going on over there. And he got those guys looking great.
3: Shaq, they did make a huge decision to move on from Sean McDermott, who had a lot of success there, and give Joe Brady, the offensive coordinator, the reins as the head coach. Now, I know it's early in the season, but through the first two games, was that the right decision for the organization to make?
28: I mean, I can't really say too much about that because Sean McDermott changed the culture and did a lot for that team. So I couldn't really say too much what he did and how the success he brought. But as of far, I wouldn't say they didn't. They hired the right guys, Joe Brady, you know, if they had to move that route. As the first 2 weeks, I see those guys looking great, you know, looking like a championship team. They got Greg Russo, those guys looking good on defense, which a couple of years ago, we've been a couple sacks, a couple big-time plays away from winning the championship. Just what they got going on and with that new defensive scheme, with Greg Russo, Chubb, D. Walker, I mean, it looked great. With Ed Oliver, those guys looking great, and they rushing the passer, which we haven't seen in a minute since. I mean, you might have one guy doing it last couple of years, but they got a whole front four doing it all together. So that's the key success of winning the championship.
0: Chuck, to your point, the Bills have had really good teams, but just haven't been able to get over that hump, in part because of the Kansas City Chiefs. Patrick Mahomes and that crew has been standing in the way of any team trying to break through in the AFC for some time. They have a down season last year, but through 2 weeks, 2-0, it looks like they're back yet again. What's the adjective that you would use to describe how other teams in the NFL probably feel about that? Is it frustrating? Is it annoying? Is it scary? What is it like to look over and see them back in business yet again?
28: Oh, it's scary. You know, seeing that guy is week one and be able to still move the way he move and create plays down the field, and you still got Travis Kelce playing at a high level and a great defense. You know you're going to get week in and week out their best performance. I mean, it's scary for the opponents. I mean, that team looked like they back to what they used to, was back to the three-peat team.
4: Talking with Shaq Lawson, NFL defensive end. We went to Clemson, first round pick, 2016. Wait a minute, you're laughing before I even ask the question. Then, you know what, let's do it this way. You tell us about the state of Clemson football.
0: There we go.
4: I'm not even going to ask you. Go ahead.
28: I mean, we're getting back, right? You know, we had a big win last week against North Carolina. We're still young. You know, we got a young quarterback coming in. We got a big game tonight against Cal. So, I mean, we got to take one game at a time, you know. And I still got faith in them Tigers, you know.
4: You can't even say that with a straight face. You can't say that with a straight face.
28: I got faith in those guys. You know, I still got a little brother play down there too. You know, going in senior. So, I mean, I definitely watch them go to every game every week, except for Cali. You know, but I'm definitely pulling them boys on. You know, we're gonna get back to the old way. And once we get back to the old way, we're gonna shock a lot of people. And I'm saying this early right now because it's gonna be a starting part of the season right here.
4: Well, so now you like it. Now we like it. I'm not rooting for or against Clemson, but I do like it. That's what
3: you were rooting against Clemson last week when they played
4: for Carolina,
3: UNC.
4: But they got lucky with that lightning delay. Shaq will admit that. North Carolina was driving. You got lucky.
28: That changed the game.
4: 100%.
28: That changed the game.
4: Wow. The game tonight, Clemson, Cal, 10:30 p.m. Eastern. At Cal on ESPN. We know Shaq Lawson will be watching, and we hope to see you back in the league soon. As I know, I think you've been working out for some of the teams, and we hope to see you back in the league, and we'll talk to you again in a little bit. Shaq, thanks so much for the time. We appreciate it.
28: Yes, sir. Thanks for having me again.
4: Shaq Lawson, defensive end, was a top pick in the 2016 draft, first round pick in the draft. I want to go back to something that he said about the booing. So last night, Packers get destroyed by the Atlanta Falcons, a shocking result. I think I would argue, the most surprising result of the NFL so far this season.
0: I don't know.
3: No, the Raiders starting 2-0, and then the Chargers losing to the Cardinals.
0: That was it for me.
3: And the Raiders?
4: That's two games. So singular result. How about this? Singular game result.
0: Cardinals beating the Chargers.
3: Yeah, to start
0: probably
3: the
0: more shock. Just because this was. I'll tell you why. Because this we should have seen this coming with the Packers.
4: But we didn't.
3: Deshaun Watson winning a game.
0: Okay, you know what? That's fair.
3: Deshaun Watson.
0: I didn't have that on the board at all.
3: Nah, man, come on.
0: Especially versus the Tampa Bay Bucks, I didn't have that on the board.
3: Michael Penix, top 10 pick, coming back. Year three for him.
0: And they got some pieces there.
3: On the road. And they got pieces. Bijan Robinson, Drake London. I understand it was a shocking result based on how bad Atlanta was the last 2 weeks prior to this one. I guess we just didn't realize how bad the combination of Tua and Cooper Rush was. And Jake Strand. That's what it was. Like, the Falcons had a material change in what they had going on because they had a different starting quarterback.
0: Right. And last night was shocking to some degree because of the manner in which the Atlanta Falcons beat them. The Packers had no chance essentially the whole game. When they didn't convert on that Michael Penix Jr. mistake early on, I was like, oh, here we go.
3: They went 3-and-out after a turnover when they got the ball at midfield.
0: So, but I think we expected Jordan Love to moil behind that collapsing offensive line.
4: Moil? Like...
3: Yeah, that's what I was about to say. Like a boil.
4: But you're on one today with some things.
0: It means to work hard or engage in exhausting physical labor.
3: That's not the boil I know.
0: Well, we know that Jordan Love. Oh. You want to elaborate on that?
3: I think he told you all you need to know.
0: Well, we knew that Jordan Love was going to moil, to work hard, to labor. Behind
3: watching
0: that offensive
3: that, it
0: line.
3: Felt like I was watching it with a moil.
0: Oh.
4: The Packers had a moil. The Packers had a bris last night. I didn't even get to my point. Whatever. We're on sports. We're like, my
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15: Stafford gets it off, stands up to throw. 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
19: 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Moyo was the word of the day at Unsportslike on Instagram. You'll see. I don't know what you're going to see. I don't know what Rob's going to do with that one.
20: It means different things to different people.
19: Yeah, it does.
21: It's to labor hard.
20: Okay. Just let it breathe.
19: That was Rams Radio Network on ESPN LA, 710 ESPN LA. And Rams Broncos. There are a lot of good games this weekend, college and pro, right? But Rams Broncos is the one that I think you could say, if we see this again in February, nobody would be shocked. Maybe CeCe would be because he doesn't think the Rams are going to make the playoffs.
20: Correct.
19: But let's say masses, because you both picked the Broncos to win it all this year, correct? Oh, no, you picked Broncos.
21: Bears. You picked them to go to the Super Bowl.
20: I picked Broncos Bears. I don't know that I
19: picked, I think you picked Broncos.
21: I don't think we picked a winner.
20: I don't think we picked
19: a
20: winner.
19: We did.
21: My matchup was Broncos Seahawks.
19: And you had Seahawks back to back?
21: We never officially did it.
19: So go ahead.
21: Well, through 2 weeks, I'm leaning more Seattle
19: okay.
21: than Denver.
20: Yeah, it's a safe lean.
19: And you have Denver
20: Bears.
19: Well, Broncos. Bears are. We don't know what the Bears are at this point.
20: Yeah, but I mean, it doesn't feel like anybody's going to run away in that division.
19: So, in other words, I had the Chiefs over the
21: Maybe
19: Eagles.
21: You run away from the lead in the division.
19: Yeah. So, in other words, we have teams in the Broncos that a lot of people are picking, and we obviously have the DraftKings favorite going into the season, the Rams. They play each other on Sunday night.
0: But who's playing is the question. Mm-hmm. Because Puka Nacua is banged up, did not play last week, and here is what Sean McVay had to say on 710 ESPN LA about Puka.
5: Coach, what's the status of Puka for Sunday night in Denver?
22: We'll see. You know, it doesn't, you know, he's not making great progress, you know, but we'll love to welcome Puka back with open arms, but if not, I got a ton of confidence in the group that that we will go with if he doesn't go.
0: So, Mason in Ireland, ESPN LA, he says that, he being McVay says that, he's not making great progress. You have to assume he's not playing then, right?
20: Yeah.
0: Or do you think it's gamesmanship here?
20: No.
21: No, I don't think so.
20: I don't think he's playing.
0: So who wins? If it's no Puka, Devontae Adams was unbelievable.
20: Yeah, I'm going to put Patrick Surtain on him. We'll go ahead and we can just take him out of the game.
0: So that's the one-on-one
20: right there. Yeah, I'm done. Yeah, you can go ahead and forget about him.
0: So the Rams' offense is usually the most interesting. The Broncos' defense is usually the most interesting.
20: Correct.
0: Patrick Surtain, you mentioned defensive player of the year.
20: Yeah.
0: But let's flip it, because that's really the storyline, is it not? Without Myles Garrett, Aaron Donald coming back in a second game, and this whole Davis Webb, Sean Payton experience in terms of Davis Webb calling the plays.
20: He looked really good in the second half against the Jags.
0: And
20: he looked really
0: though.
20: Good. Yeah, I mean, listen, every new play caller has got to find his footing. This is the first time out for Davis Webb, executing a lot of the schemes, a lot of the X's and O's that Sean wants. And we talk about this all the time. Play calling is more art than science, and sequencing is a really tough thing to do. And for Davis Webb, it's going to take a lot to marry the things that he likes to do with how Sean wants the

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3: 28 or 28-29 season. If Shuck and Mendoza are leading the teams, are that good, and then Moore and Kubiak are
4: Well, the two head coaches were the two offensive coordinators for the last two Super Bowl wins.
5: Correct.
4: So and they've done a good job of being able to turn those teams around.
3: That's already. Juicy. Yeah. Interesting. Eagles, Bears, Monday Night Football, ESPN, ABC. That one you could see in the NFC Championship game.
5: Pending Caleb's health. Of course.
3: Yeah. So Eagles, Bears, Rams, Broncos 1, Eagles, Bears 2, then Ravens, Cowboys 3.
4: Yeah.
3: And then if you're betting futures, Saints, Raiders.
4: There we go.
3: I'm telling you, this is the way to actually rank games. If you could see it again in the biggest of games, that's what makes it so interesting. Now, it doesn't always play out that way.
4: Yeah. Here's the one thing that I would say about Rams-Broncos on Sunday night. I'm curious to know what's going to happen with the Broncos running game. Because right now, J.K. Dobbins is banged up, and then R.J. Harvey, I think, has been ruled out. So their running back, Jonah Coleman, who stepped up, rookie, he got hurt in practice. He's got an ankle that he's dealing with. So, I mean, they got one healthy body on the running back depth chart. That's Tyler Batty, and I'm not familiar with his work. So,
3: what's his name?
4: Tyler Batty.
3: Batty is his last name?
4: Batty? I don't know.
3: Oh, if his name's Batty, he better
4: be good. He's a Missouri
3: be
4: running back, Small, so I figured you should know.
5: Batty,
4: okay.
3: And no, let's call him Batty.
4: Looks like Batty.
3: Yeah, I like to call him Batty. He's a vocab Batty.
4: Like I said, not familiar with his work. So we'll see what ends up happening.
5: Maybe you will be.
3: I think he is.
4: We'll see what happens. But, I mean, being in a drop-back game against that defensive front, safe to say it's not going to work out for your quarterback, right? We just saw that with Jackson Dart. So if you're Sean Payton and Davis Webb, you have to find a way to be able to run the football against the LA Rams. If not, Byron Young and Aaron Donald and Josiah Stewart are going to cut your quarterback in half. And I'm speaking already from experience and a place of hurt as a Giants fan.
3: Mm-hmm. You know, also, there's no London game. There isn't a Brazil game this weekend. There's no Europe game in terms of the early game. I may, in that early slot, rewatch Packers Falcons. I'm just thinking about this on Sunday morning. Would you want to watch with me?
5: Why would you do that?
4: Why would you do that to yourself?
5: Why would you even bring that up?
3: Just to enjoy that moment.
5: Why?
3: Of what you just did to me.
4: You did say there was no chance that the Green Bay Packers would lose that game. You said that yesterday.
5: We're looking ahead to the Week 3 slate. We're done with Thursday Night Football.
3: I don't think we're done. What do you mean? How could we be done with Thursday Night Football?
4: I think this is the beginning of a free fall for the Packers.
5: The beginning of a free fall? They've been falling since Week 15.
4: Yeah.
5: They jumped out of the plane Week 15. I'm waiting for the parachute to open.
3: Are you suggesting there's a bigger story in sports than the Packers getting destroyed by the Falcons?
5: No, but we've done 3.5 hours of it.
3: Somebody just tuned in right this moment. And I think we need to reset that. How can you argue that we should go so far away from this? I know you're a Packers fan.
4: No, you know what? What do you want to talk about, Michelle?
5: This is a great question.
4: What is it that you find interesting?
6: Hold on, real quick, though. Yeah. Just if you happen not to watch that game.
3: Yeah, what happened?
5: Here we go.
6: So, like, no, Smalls. Here, I'm going to be a great company man. It's not supposed to be great weather later on today, right, in the Northeast. 2:00 on the NFL Network. You can watch the Falcons at Green Bay Packers. At 8:00, the Prime Vision Altcast tonight.
3: Oh,
6: also,
3: different
6: Falcons,
3: viewpoints.
6: Green Bay. Yep.
3: Yeah, going to get all angles, Smalls, of this game.
6: For those early risers, Saturday morning, 6:00 in the morning. Evan, I know you're up early.
3: Yeah.
6: You can watch that game. Little 5:30 tomorrow afternoon in between some games. Like,
3: oh, my God.
6: So, like, Smalls.
3: Get you ready for LSU, Texas A&M. Just watch Packers-Falcons again.
6: Let's see.
5: This has been so brutal.
6: Sunday morning again, before the game start, 6:00 Sunday morning on NFL Network.
5: So, why would you do that?
3: So no, he's just giving the schedule. It's important to give the schedule games on our network.
5: I understand.

0: and shout out to all the amazing opportunities that we are providing to the people to watch the Falcons destroy the Packers. If they missed it last night, Yeah, unfortunately, this is the biggest story in sports right now. Not only because of the expectations that the Green Bay Packers had on them heading into the season. Cece, I know you thought they would finish last in the division, but I think most people thought that this team had an opportunity to get back on track after what we saw last year. And I think a lot of it has to do with our belief in Jordan Love.
1: Mm-hmm.
0: For so many years, Nuno says he always hangs his hat on that playoff win in Dallas, and he's right, but we've gotten so far away from that. But I think after that run, we saw a glimpse of what we knew or what we thought Jordan Love could be. And we've been clinging to that for some time. And I know a lot of what happened last night is beyond his control. He can't control the offensive line. He can't control the lack of a run game. But the moments that were in control for him, too, he underwhelmed.
2: No doubt.
0: And that's what I think is the most frustrating part, is that someone like me, even despite the deficiencies that this team had piled up, my belief was in that guy, that he was going to exert himself and he, on and off the field, was going to lead this team past those obstacles. And I have not seen that. And that is disappointing.
3: Can I make an excuse for you moving forward, I guess an idea/excuse? Could you point a finger at the coach and say the coach hasn't gotten enough out of him and that maybe it is time for another coach to try to get more out of Jordan Love? Or maybe a different version of
0: the question to your question to your question.
3: Mm-hmm.
0: With that offensive line, and that it's a non-existent run game. What coach could get more out of a quarterback with those circumstances?
3: So I'm being Mike serious. Mike Tomlin is not a coach that is known for getting the most out of quarterbacks, but Mike Tomlin is a coach that I'd always want on my team. That's number one.
0: He's known for getting the most out of players,
3: right.
0: Period.
2: So, but if I got the quarterback and I ain't got to worry about him developing the play, I'm good.
3: Right. So I almost think, and this is a weird answer to the question, I almost think you have to, if you're going to make a change, you almost have to think about, can we find a coach that may make Jordan Love a little bit uncomfortable? That Jordan Love may go home every night and say, I can't stand this guy.
0: I think he's pretty uncomfortable right now.
3: I don't think so at all.
0: The opposition is crushing him. He is under duress every single time he's out there. I think he's uncomfortable. I don't know if you mean mentally uncomfortable.
3: No,
0: but
3: I mean what CeCe said. I'm sorry to interrupt, but just to answer that question. What CeCe said about, I think it was
2: He means comfortable in the meeting rooms, comfortable on the practice field.
3: I'm like saying he's that just you love but don't always like.
2: He might not be comfortable when he goes into the stadium on game day because of the offensive line and how the guys being out of the lineup have become problematic. But what Evan is talking about, Jordan Love, the way that we're seeing this Packers team play overall, it seems like they are in a comfort zone when it comes to their preparation that is leading to them not having the edge that they need to be competitive week in and week out. That is what he's talking about.
3: Yeah, it doesn't feel like the sky is falling down.
2: There's no sense of urgency at all with this
0: team. Is crazy.
3: They need to be.
2: They've lost seven of the last eight. They ain't got no urgency.
0: This is beyond this three-game sample size, which is why I don't understand why the urgency was not there in week one when I said it was.
2: But Smalls, here's the problem. And when it comes to the Matt LaFleur of it all, I can find another head coach easier than I can find another quarterback.
3: I agree with that.
2: I think that's ultimately what this season is going to come down to. Can this team show enough of an identity to believe in the overall direction moving forward? Because if they can't pull up out of this nosedive, then I don't give a damn what kind of extension they gave Matt LaFleur at the end of the season. They're going to wait bye-bye.
3: I'll tell you one thing. Those that before the season went to DraftKings and they said, you know what, I'm picking the under on Packers win, CeCe, they are looking very good right now relative to their bet on DraftKings.
2: Fade the Packers. Just saying. Some people try to tell you before the season, you didn't listen. The football season is heating up and every week feels bigger with DraftKings. 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
24: Kenny?
25: Oh, or Canty?
2: This is not hard-hitting analysis. It's not that.
24: Can he or Canty?
26: That is the question.
3: Can he or can't he? Brought to you by Granger. Can he give you an update on Jaden Daniels? Yes, he can. Adam Schefter just tweeted, Commanders quarterback Jaden Daniels will not be placed on injured reserve. Sources confirmed to Ian Rappaport and me. This is Adam. After imaging on his dislocated left elbow was evaluated and multiple specialists were consulted, the consensus is that Daniels will now be considered week to week. Both Daniels and the Commanders say they are aiming for him to return as soon as possible. So a big update there.
0: Yeah.
3: No IR for Jaden Daniels. Does not mean he's playing this week, obviously. Smalls, go ahead.
0: First one, Canny or Canty, can Evan's favorite team, the Eagles, can Evan's favorite team, the Patriots, stop Trevor Lawrence and the Jags? You see Jacksonville favored by 3.
2: Yeah, I like the Patriots in this matchup, and I will just say this. The Patriots have only allowed a touchdown or fewer in 4 straight games going back to last season. That defense that everybody was concerned about, especially their ability to rush the passer, yeah, that hadn't been a problem. So I think they put the clamps on the Jacksonville Jaguars. They take care of business. This is going to be a rock fight, and I think Mike Vrabel likes it that way. Mm. I'm taking the Patriots.
3: Who are you taking?
0: I was going to say Jacksonville.
3: Oh, God, this is not fair. I'll go with the Patriots, but I'm very worried about this game.
2: Then take the Jaguars. If you want the Jaguars...
0: Go with your head, not your heart.
3: I'm going to tell you something. Better quarterback right now is in Jacksonville.
0: Correct.
3: The way that the quarterback is playing, right? No, I'm going to go Patriots. I'll go Patriots -3. It's fine. I'll go Patriots -3.
2: This is
3: a good game. This is going to be a very good game this weekend. And the Patriots better get themselves right.
2: It's not Patriots -3, though.
3: What is
0: it? It's Jacksonville -3.
3: Oh, the Patriots +3. That's even better.
2: That's what I'm saying.
3: Oh, good point. All right. Canny or Canty, CeCe, can one of your former teams, Ravens, beat one of your other former teams, Cowboys, in Brazil? Baltimore per DraftKings favored by 3.5.
2: Yeah, I like this one. I'll take the Ravens. I'll lay the 3.5 points. They've got to have an answer for being able to stop Derrick Henry. And I'm not sure that the Cowboys defense does. Their solution against the Commanders was just to make it a track meet and score a bunch of points. I don't know that they're going to have that benefit against Baltimore. Baltimore is getting healthier on the defensive side of the ball. Nnamdi Madubuike getting closer to playing. I just think that the Ravens, after losing at home, are going to have their stinger up down in Brazil and ready to take care of business. They're going to take out their frustration on the Dallas Cowboys. I'll take the Ravens. I'll lay the 3.5.
0: I'm with you. I was going Baltimore.
3: Me too. Listen, any way you cut it, fallout-wise, we got juicy fallout of one of these teams going 1-2. Because they both were supposed to be, they're so much better than they were a year ago. Like, okay, let me see it. Like, if they go 1-2, Canny or Canty, brought to you by Granger. Smalls.
0: Next one, CeCe, can the Rams build off their win against the Giants, go into Denver, and beat the Broncos? L.A. favored by 2.5.
2: You know I'm fading the Rams this year. So, Denver Broncos, and I'll take the Denver Broncos. Thank you very much for the 2.5 points at home at Mile High.
0: I, too.
2: And the Rams are on a short week, too? Yeah, I'll take the Denver Broncos.
3: I'm taking the Rams. But it doesn't matter. We took the Broncos because you took the Broncos.
0: Devontae on Sertan on Devontae. Yeah. Altitude.
2: Yeah. Short week.
0: Short week, yeah. I'm going Denver.
3: As a show, we got the Broncos. I would take the Rams minus 2.5. We are, what, in third place, I think, in overall standings with the ESPN Radio pick'em?
0: I think third, yes.
3: At 3-3 so far this season.
2: Evan, remember, you didn't want to take the Broncos last week. You took the Jaguars.
3: Right.
2: Yeah. What happened with that, by the way?
3: Right. You were right. I was wrong. Here's the thing. It doesn't matter because you guys already made the pick, so majority win. So
1: No. Evan and Michelle went with the Jags last week. That's why we lost it and we're in third place.
3: Good. I like you adding insult to her injury today with the Packers.
0: You know what? I'm already dead inside. You can't hurt me anymore.
3: Why don't you do the next one, then? Do the next one. That'll lift your spirits.
0: All right, great. I'll do the next one. Canny or Canty? CeCe, can the Packers turn their season around?
2: There's so much season left. I'm going to say they can. I don't know that they will. I'm going to say they can because there are moves that are out there to be made. There are going to be other teams that are falling out of it. And, you know, you're pot committed to this team in this season. Like, you've already given up next year's first round pick. Who cares about next year's second round pick? Like this is a team that's got to go for it right now. Chips to the middle of the table. Go for it. Go all in. Try to add to this team. Try to compete this year.
3: I'm going to say no for this reason. Smalls wrote them off already today. She's a diehard Packer fan. The great Lil Wayne, diehard Packer fan. His tweets, his last two tweets. Let's hope looks are deceiving because we look bad right now. And then Darian Mensah would look great in green and yellow. Quarterback, University of Miami, who has been awesome so far this season. Duke transfer. So I'm going to go based on Smalls and Wayne and say yes, they done. You're giving me a look. You didn't answer the question.
0: You know my thoughts. Okay. There are moves out there to be made.
2: Sure.
0: I don't know if they're looking at the state of the team and thinking that if they go out there, mortgage more of their future, bring in reinforcements, that it will make that much of a material difference.
2: You can't strip it down. If you strip it down, you're firing everybody. You cannot strip it down.
0: Yeah.
2: Like, you know, like if teams are bad, they usually fall out of it. They're trading pieces away. If you trade any one of those pieces that people would want off the Green Bay Packers, your season's over.
3: But you're making a suggestion. While it's obviously smart, it's such a dangerous roll of the dice, right?
0: Right.
3: You have to act like a win-now team that's losing. And I think this actually goes back to one thing and one thing only. They don't have an owner of the team. And I think that's an important part of this, is like there's no pressure one way or another, which is why it's hard to get a read on what the right move is. Because it's not like, well, you know, Jerry Jones in this spot, you know what he's going to do. There's no, and Ed Policy is relatively new to the job.
0: Yes.
3: Replacing Mark Murphy as the team president, who they have a rule aged out of that role. They have a 65 and whatever the rule is that you cannot be. What?
0: I think that's a good rule.
3: Oh, well, so
2: I do. I think that's a great rule.
3: So there's no owner of the team, which always plays a role in moves like this.
0: Because we can't get a temperature check on what one person would do.
3: Right. Canty or Canty, brought to you by Granger. Can Arch Manning lead the Longhorns to a victory against his uncle Peyton's Tennessee Volunteers? Texas is favored by 4.5.
2: This is going to be a tough game. I'm going to say yes, Arch Manning can lead the Longhorns to a win in the SEC on the road against a top 15 team. So I'm going to say they get it done. The playmaking that I saw from Arch Manning a couple of weeks ago, second half against Ohio State, the fourth down conversions, some of the things that he was able to do with his legs, second reaction plays, scrambles. I was impressed. There was a poise there. There was a calm amidst the chaos. And he was able to flush a disappointing first half. When you have a quarterback that has a short memory and that has the skill set that Arch does, it's a good thing. So I'm going to say he finds a way to get the win on the road. I'll take Texas. I'll lay the 4.5 points.
0: Last one, Canny or Canty, can Pat Costello make a good pirate?
2: Yeah, I think he makes a good quartermaster. I think he'll be an outstanding powder monkey.
4: And nothing else.
2: Seaman is the other term. I think he'd be good at that too. So yeah, I think Pat can do it all.
4: All
2: things maritime, Pat Costello's got it.
4: I'm making all of you walk the plank.
0: Pat, the Swiss Army knife of the ship.
3: Pat, I don't think this will necessarily be in line with our Halloween costumes, but does Pat now have to be a pirate for Halloween?
0: Oh.
2: Are we doing Pirates of the Caribbean for Halloween?
0: That'd be pretty fun, actually.
4: Pretty good.
0: We gotta come up with that. I mean, October is right around the corner.
2: It's here. Yeah, we gotta
0: lock in on our ideas.
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2: PMP.
3: CeCe, does Lid sell the pirate hat? Pittsburgh Pirates hats, East Carolina Pirates hats, they sell, right?
2: Yeah.
0: Buccos.
3: Yeah, I don't know that they sell the kind of Pirates of the Caribbean.
4: Buccaneers?
3: Tampa Bay Bucks, yeah.
0: There you go.
2: Listen up. 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
1: Hey, it's Gola coming up Friday. 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
2: En garde! U.S. Olympians do it. Your neighbor's kid does it. And yes, it's the only socially acceptable way to carry a sword. Fencing. 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

0: DraftKings, the crown is yours. And so I have to crown the team that I think is the pick of the day. And there's only one place to go, Smalls. It's the Canty Bowl down in Brazil.
1: That's right.
0: Stephen A. is already down there. Everybody's going to be tuned in. The Dallas Cowboys, my Dallas Cowboys, taking on my Baltimore Ravens. And I got my hats here, and I've got to pick out which one I'm going to roll with. Dallas Cowboys, and I've got the Baltimore Ravens. Both which one am I going to go with? Beautiful hats. Appreciate you. Shout out to Liz for this. But you already know which way I'm going to go. Bird gang all day. Let's go Baltimore Ravens.
2: We're taking the Baltimore Ravens. Let's go.
0: Baltimore Ravens. Laying the 3.5. Let's go Ravens. Let's go Ravens.
2: Can I say
1: good
2: it?
1: Good hat.
2: Can I say it? That hat is dope. That's. I think with that.
1: That hat is super duper dope.
2: It's awesome. That's a really cool hat. Awesome.
0: Yeah, it actually matches the fit, too.
1: I was going to say, it looks very good.
0: I planned out the
3: Oh, and it's got the Super Bowl logo for you.
1: We just talked about this off-air yesterday.
0: The all-black swag is crazy
1: from
0: the Ravens.
1: Tougher than the all-black Ravens uniform.
0: That's what we need.
1: It has the essence of toughness.
0: Yeah, exactly. We're importing Ravens toughness to Brazil.
1: Cool. Can we import it to Green Bay, too?
2: No, passport's not active there.
0: They couldn't get through TSA.
1: Can we get them clear?
2: Oh, my God.
0: Oh, boy.
2: All right.
0: Baltimore Ravens. I'm with the Baltimore Ravens. Let's go.
4: We survived a terrible, terrible moment in our history.
5: The most unsportsmanlike moment of the day.
6: That was terrible.
7: Was not a great look.
2: First off, let me just tell you a quick story. So I'm upstairs in the 7th floor this morning. That is where I do my prep. We have, like, our desks and offices there. CeCe's never been to his, so I use his as a footrest.
0: Thank you. Do I have any packages up there, by the way?
2: No, I bring them down for you when they're there.
1: Nice teammate.
2: So it's just usually Hembo and I from Get Up. And so somebody else walks up this morning, and Hembo had to walk away for something, run to the bathroom, we're saying eat, whatever. It's just me. Person comes up to me and says, hey, excuse me, can you get me on the Wi-Fi? I don't know how to get on the Wi-Fi. So I'd never met Dante Whitner before, who's on Get Up currently. He thought I was the IT guy. And I was like, I don't think I know how to get you.
1: He thought you were the IT guy?
2: Yeah.
1: But you kind of are. You set everything up for our show.
2: I couldn't get him on the internet.
0: For the ones who get it done.
1: That's Evan Gone.
2: I couldn't get him on the internet. But yeah, I'm Dante Whitner's IT guy.
1: Do you think that jacket he's wearing today is giving IT guy?
0: No.
1: I don't think so. I complimented him on the jacket.
0: Swag with the jacket.
1: I like the jacket.
2: All right. Anyway.
1: He's like, you're complimenting me? Let's move on.
0: Yeah, the jacket's salt and pepper. His hair is salt and pepper. It kind of rolls.
1: Shoot.
0: Yeah, there you go.
2: Maybe your starting lineup will be. Or not. J.J. Redick. Head coach of the Lakers, your squad, met with the media yesterday as part of their media day, and Rob Pelinka spoke, the general manager, and JJ gave a hint as to the starting lineup for the Los Angeles Lakers this year.
0: Or maybe not.
2: All right, it's not playing.
0: Yeah.
2: This is going
8: to... Why are you just saying that?
1: I was going to say, would you like to read the quote?
2: Did Jovante do this to me on purpose?
0: Read the quote.
2: No, I don't want to read the quote.
0: Read the quote.
2: No,
0: you brought it up. This is your segment, sir.
1: Yeah, what's the quote for people that didn't hear it?
0: Just say it.
2: I got to get the exact
1: people
2: quote.
1: Think what they're asking for.
2: I don't want to misquote, JJ. Hold on. Buffering.
8: Evan, I'll help you out.
2: Here we go. I'm pretty confident in 3 of the spots. Starting lineup. The other 2 spots will not be white guys. Because the confidence he has would be in Luka, Austin Reeves, and Walker Kessler.
0: Oh, okay.
2: Because what do you call your team this year?
0: The SPF 15.
2: Also, as a homage to the 80s Lakers, what else do you call them? You call them something else in homage to the 80s Lakers.
0: The Snowtime Lakers.
2: The Snowtime Lakers. Well, this certainly backfired because me doing this without the audio doesn't help. That puts me in a very weird spot. Thank you, Jovante. All right, next one. Face of the league, some have said. Scotty Barnes was live in Toronto as a reporter was making a big report about Kawhi Leonard in the contract extension with Scotty Barnes standing behind him the whole time. Take a listen.
9: Scotty Barnes here behind us, just enjoying a little bit of lunch and a little bit of the shade outside, just trying to keep it cool for much of the afternoon. He'll be back there eating while we talk about this. So the big news today, knowing that the Kawhi Leonard deal has been done, the extension has gone through for $115 million over 2 seasons that will see him potentially retire as a Toronto Raptor. But there's a whole new trajectory to this team now because we know we brought in Kawhi Leonard. We've got players like Scotty Barnes who are here and a new dynamic, and I managed to ask Bobby Webster today how he feels about that dynamic.
2: All right, well, Canadian, really Canadian,
1: so funny. Well,
2: that was Canadian television TSN. That was Canadian Bob Myers, I think, that guy. He looked exactly like Bob Myers in the hair. But Scotty Barnes is behind him eating his lunch in like a, one of those like brown like takeout containers. Yeah. I think he's reacting facially to everything he said.
1: That was classic.
2: Classic. Smalls, do you know what's going on with Asia Wilson?
1: Tell me.
2: Okay, good. I want you to watch the video I'm going to show, and I want you to describe to the audience what you see. She can't even do it.
1: I saw this. I thought this is where you were going. So Asia Wilson and her teammates running out of the tunnel. There was a woman who just happened to be walking by the entrance, and she gets absolutely run over.
2: Pummeled.
1: Absolutely smacked.
2: Asia Wilson.
0: Who got hit harder? That person by Asia Wilson or the Green Bay Packers defense by Bijan Robinson?
1: It's one and the same, CeCe.
2: Well, the Green Bay Packers defense could have used Asia Wilson. Asia Wilson is one of the greatest women's players ever, if not the greatest.
1: Make her the running back.
2: Right.
1: Give her the
2: rock. Asia Wilson is running full speed to the court to lead her team final weekend of the WNBA season. And she's like, all right, let's. She's in game mode. There's a curtain. A woman. So she's. The best way I could do it is she's running vertically. The woman is walking horizontally, and then looks in. Clearly sees the player.
0: Why is she peeking in? Like there are players that are running there. What was the woman thinking? You would think that if you had access to that area, you're privy to knowing what's about to happen.
1: It's just the way she falls over. It looks like a cartoon.
0: Looks like the Green Bay Packers.
1: Okay, you know what?
8: Well, at least she bounced back. Packers didn't.
1: All right, you've got like 10 seconds. Go ahead.
8: Yeah, Packers stink.
0: Packers just blame their fans.
8: Taylor-a-thon's right around the corner.
0: For getting run over when you're the one on the field playing again.
1: We're on to Monday.
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27: They're 1-2, and their only wins over the Jets. So the Boo Birds are going to continue until morale improves. 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Great guest lineup today. Micah Gilbert going to join us. Notre Dame wide receiver, fresh off a big game. Jeff Brohm, the head coach of the Louisville Cardinals. And Mina Kimes going to round out the day as we get ready for a jam-packed football weekend. What are you already reeling last night? Are you getting ready to come in here and lay into Jordan Love too?
0: No, I was asking where you're at. Where are you?
27: Oh, yeah, that is true. I am in the visiting radio press box here at Texas Tech. I'm down in Lubbock. I'm on the call for Texas Tech hosting Sam Houston this weekend, noon Eastern on TNT, if anyone is so inclined. So very excited to get a look in under the hood. Joey McGuire, who was on earlier with us this week, and the staff, always incredibly accommodating, including this. So shout out to Sports Information Director Matt Dowdy for getting me set up here and ready to go. So the Golics on the go continue right now. And as I sit here in a rain-soaked Lubbock, Texas, I'd have to imagine this is how it feels waking up this morning if you're in Green Bay, Wisconsin. You and I started off the season there. You called the Notre Dame game there. It was a wonderful experience for everybody. And that seems to be about the last time they saw real good offense there in Lambeau. So, what the hell?
0: So I'm wondering, it's that age-old question after a game like this. Sans the way Atlanta started out, which wasn't good. Michael Penix, you know, interception on the first drive, started out 1-for-5, and then we'll get into what they did. Did Atlanta look that good, or did Green Bay look that bad? Now, normally it's somewhere in between, right? But Atlanta is in a division where 8-9 record won it last year, so you're never really out of that division race. But we always talk about the NFC North as being the most competitive division in all of football. And as you mentioned, Green Bay's only win this season was against the Jets. And this, I mean, there were high hopes for the Packers. But boy, oh boy, three games in, it certainly seems to be dashed.
27: More impressed by the Falcons or more disappointed and dismayed for the Packers going forward? That sounds like a question that we can answer here. No matter where you are, you can always listen to the Golics on the ESPN app or Sirius XM Channel 80. Let's dig into that in the opening drive.
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27: All right, so I'll pose that question to you. Was this game, Thursday Night Football, where the Atlanta Falcons go and get a 35-14 win on the road, short week, first start of the season for Michael Penix Jr. coming off injury, was this to you more about the Green Bay Packers being lost or Atlanta finding something?
0: No, I think Atlanta finding something, like a starting quarterback, right? They didn't have their true starting quarterback until week three. And again, it looked bad in the beginning. He was 1-for-5 with an interception. After that, he went 17 of 20. 17 of 20. Bijan Robinson showed why he's the best back in the league, or right there. Drake London had a monster game, both over 190 total yards, one receiving and one running. The defense was putting pressure on the quarterback, and we thought because of suspension and injury early on, that would be a struggle. The Packers, Mike, are doing what they've been doing all year.
27: Yeah.
0: They can't run the football. They are averaging 48 yards a game. 48 yards a game. They had 17 rushing yards in only 9 attempts. And now I get it. The game was 17-7 at half and then 27-7. But they just threw the run out. They said, screw it. We're not even going to try and run. They ran 9 times again for 17 yards. 48 yards a game. Jordan Love ends up throwing for over 300. A little over 300 yards. But, I mean, they're basically meaningless yards, right? The offense is inconsistent, can't run the ball, and the defense struggle putting pressure on the quarterback. I mean, but that's been what they've been doing all year, at least with Atlanta. You got your starting quarterback back, and it was able to make the other stars on offense flourish.
27: Yeah, I think that's probably the right answer. And you're right. Unfortunately, this has been the consistent identity for Green Bay, now exposed in primetime. Although I would argue this is probably the worst that we had seen it. You had shuffled around personnel on the unit that's probably been the one that's defined this season, right?
0: Yeah.
27: For the Green Bay Packers.
0: Yes.
27: It's been the offensive line. And last night you had more injuries, Aaron Banks out. So at starting guards, you had Jacob Monk, a third-year player out of Duke, and then Jaeger Burton, your rookie draft pick, I believe from the third or fifth round, one of the two there. Anthony Belton kicks out to right tackle after injury there. So you had a reshuffled group up front that had an absolutely disastrous night. Jordan Love was pressured 23 times, 41.8% of his dropbacks, and there were a lot of them. You mentioned it was over 300 yards, but it was 5.9 yards per attempt on 53 attempts before it was all said and done. They couldn't protect him, and they couldn't open up any holes in the run game against an Atlanta Falcons defense that we said stout in the middle on the defensive line, even if, hey, your edge production wasn't there. And so that's the really difficult part is you heard in the sound on the way back, people were going to ask questions about Jordan Love. You tell me, because I feel like it's a grade incomplete for this season. Well, I don't know how I'm supposed to judge a quarterback accurately when it seems like every time he goes back to pass, there's somebody in his lap making life difficult.
0: It certainly is tough to judge him. There's no doubt about it. And outside of the Jets game, who only put up 17 points, the Vikings put up 39 and the Falcons put up 35. So you're asking this Green Bay offense, which has no running game and a makeshift offensive line, to basically score in the 30s. So you're going to get high volume out of Jordan Love, but you're not getting a lot of payoff. So his numbers at times look good, but that's why you can't just look at numbers, because they can be deceiving. So, and again, no Micah Parsons on defense to help get pressure on the opposing quarterback. They're a mess right now. I mean, an absolute mess until I kept mentioning Josh Jacobs not being there. That hurts them. But you're right, the O-line being just kind of mauled up and switching positions and having young players who weren't expected to play, that's we always say that's the position that has to be the most cohesive, and they're just not yet.
27: Yeah, I think you could put Josh Jacobs back there, and it wouldn't make much of a difference at this point, considering how it looks. To give you an idea of how that manifests, especially in the pass game for some people, the Falcons' defense generated 15 quick pressures. That means they got pressure in under 2.5 seconds 15 times. 13 of them were four or fewer rushers. And on the season now, counting the Vikings, who had 17 against them in week one, the Packers have allowed 38 total quick pressures to start the season. That's almost three times the previous high since Jordan Love took the starting quarterback job in 2023. So it is a group that looks lost right now, and unfortunately, I don't see that changing anytime in the near future. Even like a Parsons coming back on defense can only do so much when your foundation is that cracked.
0: So they have Tampa Bay coming up, then Chicago, then Dallas, then Detroit. So two of their next four are division games. They're already 0-1 in the division, which their opening weekend lost to Minnesota. So, I mean, it's 3 weeks in. Again, you know, can they turn it around? Sure.
1: But it's going to be difficult. I mean, it's starting to look ugly pretty early for Green Bay.
27: The Golics here on ESPN Radio. Mike Golic Jr., Mike Golic Sr. So ugly that the home team was booed off their own field. And Tucker Kraft, their tight end, recent recipient of a payday, they were all glad to see back on the field after the injury last year, talked about the feeling of those boos coming from their home crowd.
2: Yeah, it's pretty tough. You know, like everyone pictures Lambeau Field and not boos. I don't picture boos. I picture my home stadium. That's tough. It's pretty disappointing.
3: Especially for a home opener.
2: Especially for a home opener. It's pretty disappointing. It's not going to help us win. Like, I don't know what people think that's going to rally us or something like that. But, you know, that's we're grown men. We're mentally strong enough, capable enough to get back on the field and play ball. But probably be much easier with the 70,000 people behind us rather than opposing us.
1: Wait, so you're getting on the fans for that product you put on the field. And you just said you're mentally strong enough to overcome it. Then you know what? You're mentally strong enough to overcome a few boos. I am tired of hearing that. Worry about what you're putting forth on the field. You know what you should say? The Packer fans, they pay their money. They can do what they want. I mean, to sit there and get on the fans after that putrid performance we're normally players, guys. But that's ridiculous. I mean, look at the performance you guys just had in the field, and they want to ask you about the crowd, and that's where you're going to go? You're disappointed? Oh, shucks. I hope you're okay.
27: Yeah, I'm with you. I am generally, even when it comes to boo politics, I there are plenty of instances where I've defended players when home crowds have decided to bust that out. Show me what the fans were supposed to cheer about last night, especially as it got into the second half late of that game, with how just lost this team looked against the Falcons on the other side. So I'm with you on that. I do want to give some due to the Falcons.
1: Yes,
27: we mentioned, hey, you came into this game feeling like if you could just avoid making monster mistakes at quarterback, you might have something to work with, considering you've got Bijan Robinson, you've got Drake London, you've got an interior defensive line that had forced a bunch of pressure so far this year. And early in the game, you get the interception from Penix, and you go, oh, man, okay, you start leafing through and figuring out which of the young quarterbacks you're going to be picking in April and who's going to be next up on this roster. Credit to Michael Penix Jr. for settling in. Credit to Tommy Reese, the offensive coordinator, for the game plan he called, getting the ball out of his hands quickly, leaning on that rushing attack, and giving the brothers Robinson, obviously not related, both a chance to go out here and impact this game. It was a really dominant performance across the line of scrimmage for them, really the polar opposite of what you saw from Green Bay.
1: And let's put some context to it of what Bijan Robinson and Drake London did. They both had 194 yards. Robinson on 29 carries, Drake London on 9 receptions, each with 194 yards. They're the first teammates with 190 yards plus from scrimmage in a road game. It's been two times since 1948. The furthest one back, Rich Castor and Eddie Bell for the Jets against the Colts in 72, and Lawrence McCutcheon and Ron Jesse did it for the Rams against the Dolphins in 76. That's how long it's been. 50 years since the last time that happened. Bijan Robinson, his ability to make players miss is incredible. I mean, you think he is stopped at the line and he breaks tackles and squirts through, and before you know it, he doesn't just have 3 or 4 yards. He's got 10 or 12 yards. He is amazing.
27: To that point, he had a few more than that. Bijan forced 9 missed tackles on carries last night, recorded 96 yards after missed tackles. Second most in a game this season, trailing only Kenneth Walker from week 1 for the Kansas City Chiefs against the Denver Broncos. So he's the most effortlessly incredible runner in the NFL. He is the smoothest in the open field. There is nothing that he can't do. The size, strength, vision, and ability of this player is as special as any player that we've seen at quite some time in that spot. It's what made the conversation around his payday so easy this offseason.
1: And you look at the difference in defense, and again, we thought Atlanta would struggle with suspension and injury with pass rush. Now, they only had 1 sack, 3 tackles for losses, but they hit the quarterback 12 times.
27: Yeah.
1: As opposed to Green Bay had no sacks and 1 hit on the quarterback. And Michael Penix is about as stationary as can be.
27: Yeah.
1: Right? I mean, you know exactly where he is going to be in the pocket. So the defense, while the offense, you knew they had stars, right? I mean, Bijan and Pitts and Drake London. The defense we thought would may come out of the gate slowly because of what we mentioned, but they played well last night.
27: Yeah, I think the image from a couple of games ago of those Falcon stars on the sideline, you know, Drake London getting into it with fans, him and Bijan looking dejected on the sideline. This has always been there, and you just needed someone capable enough, especially of distributing to Drake London in the passing game, so that you could get just a little heat off the box so that Bijan Robinson could go out there and not have eight damn boxes loading up to try and stop him all season long. And to come off the mat the way that Michael Penix, and we know he had been back practicing, he hadn't been cleared, this is about his comfort level and trying to make sure that he felt good enough going out there, clearing that final mental hurdle. But still to come back in your first game and to be able to cut it loose in some of the spots that he did, to Drake London especially, and get that passing attack looking comfortable on a short week, on the road in an environment like this. The NFC South, obviously we understand it always is graded on a curve, shaping up to be a pretty fun race this year, especially depending on what we see from Tampa Bay. You've already had the second half Saints as a major storyline. The Panthers putting up monster numbers, including against this Atlanta Falcons defense, albeit in a performance marred by Cooper Rush turnovers. If the Falcons can continuously string this together, you're talking about a team where, hey, what's the baseline again? Can you win both lines of scrimmage? And the answer, at least for the most part, has been yes for the Atlanta Falcons in a way that bodes well.
1: So both teams are 1-2, but you look at the divisions, and 1-2 is much easier to cope with in the NFC South, where last year there were three teams tied at the top at 8-9, and the NFC North was the only division in football that had all teams over 500. So being 1-2 in that division is a little more difficult.
27: And let me tell you right now, the NFC North limping out of the gate here. If you were the Vikings getting Kyler Murray back from concussion protocol this weekend, you, congratulations, are the only team in the division playing defense. And if your offense can come in here with the support they need, this could be a very, very fun year for the folks wearing purple. That's the opening drive brought to you by Progressive. Round out your protection with life, phone, and pet health insurance. Coming up next, the Cowboys and Ravens are heading to Brazil. Could the field be the most important player in this game? We'll get to that next here on the Golics on ESPN Radio.
22: 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The Cleveland Guardians are fighting for the AL Central crown. And this weekend, they look to clinch the title in Kansas City when they face the Royals. 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
1: You come again. Just when I've begun.
2: Happy Dolly Day to all those who observe. 9 to 5. The Golics here on ESPN Radio. Mike Golic Jr., Mike Golic Sr. We're here actually from 10 a.m. to noon Eastern. And we're presented by Progressive Insurance. We'll get to the NFL going abroad this weekend. Big game. Ravens-Cowboys. A lot at stake on both sides of this one. But breaking news this morning. ESPN NFL insider Adam Schefter saying the Commanders not going to be putting Jaden Daniels on injured reserve. Sources confirmed to him and Ian Rappaport. After imaging on his dislocated left elbow was evaluated, multiple specialists consulted. Apparently, he's now considered week to week. So both Daniels and the Commanders say that they're aiming for him to return as soon as possible. Man, you fast forward to this time, I guess, you know, would have been this time last weekend, but Monday morning coming off what we had. To now see Caleb Williams and Jaden Daniels go down in the fashion they did and have both of them listed as week to week feels nothing short of a miracle.
3: It really does. You know, Jaden Daniels, I was calling the game last year when he did this and then came back and hurt it again trying to make a tackle on an interception. I would imagine they're going to tell him if there's a pick, stay away from it.
2: Run.
3: Just go the other way or stand there because you can't really get hit anymore the way they protect the quarterbacks. But again, it was the off throwing hand. It was a dislocation, pops back into place. You don't know what other damage was done, but it doesn't sound like a lot was stretched out there. You can wear a brace on it. And they have Seattle, Indy, the Giants, and San Francisco in their next four games. Now, I don't know when he's going to come back, but if he was on IR, he would miss at least 4 weeks. So they're basically saying he could be back within that time frame. So it would be within one of those games, and they certainly need him back. There's no doubt about it.
2: No, massively. So huge news for Commanders and their fans this morning. It obviously couples with the Caleb Williams news that we already mentioned. The only unfortunate party coming off this weekend's trio of quarterback injuries was for the New York Giants. Again, the bad news the other day for Jackson Dart and company, which has led to an interesting saga for our producer, Devin. New York Giants fan, loves his team, telling us the other day early in the week, I'm getting a poncho, I'm getting ready to brave this nor'easter. Me and the boys, we're going to watch the Giants play and still support this weekend against the Titans. Then we come in this morning, and Devin's telling us, I've listed the tickets. The rest of my group starting to defect. Now apparently it's back on. Devin, what the hell's going on?
4: I don't know, man. This morning has been something. Yeah, so it's gonna be 40 mile per hour winds. It's gonna be torrentially downpouring. I got a text from one of my friends who's going. He's like, guys, do we actually want to do this? Are we sure about this? We didn't respond. The other guy my other friend, LJ, he texted me on the side. He's like, what do you want to do? I said, I can go either way. You guys decide what you want to do, and we'll see if we can. Obviously, I don't want to lose the money on the tickets. So he's like, I'm leaning towards going to a bar and just watching the game there. I'm like, well, I'm probably not going to.

0: to drive the hour and a half in the rain just to go to a bar, but I'll list the tickets. So I listed the tickets, and then he texts me, he's like, but I'll still go if you want to go. And I'm like, well, you're giving me mixed signals here. What do you want me to do? And he said, let's go. I unlisted the tickets. We're going for now.
1: Well, the amazing thing is you listed the tickets for about half of what you paid for them. And in that time, nobody bit.
0: No, yeah. It turns out no one wants to go see a game in 400-mile-per-hour nor'easter.
1: And I couldn't imagine you driving an hour and a half, going to a bar, losing money on the tickets, and then spending more money on drinks at a bar.
0: Yeah, I was going to do that.
1: That would have been foolish.
2: Boy, again, I feel bad giving out all this good news to everybody else and watching Devin go through this right now.
0: Here's the thing, though, guys. And you're about it. We're all about it on this show. It's about the content at this point. So at the very least, I'll be able to take a picture of me soaked. We'll post it on the Twitter. Everyone can laugh at my expense. The Giants will probably lose, and I'll be miserable, but at least it will be good for the show.
2: Are you going to bring, like, a paper bag or anything like that? Are you really going to, like, devolve into, like, sad fan lore?
0: I could. Yeah, I could find a paper bag and just draw a clown face on it. It could, yeah, it would just dissolve, you know?
2: That'd be all wet on your face. I mean, it'd be tough.
1: Picking out what you're going to wear is going to be key, because the poncho will cover some, but your feet are going to get soaked. I mean, it's going to be a miserable experience.
2: I love how you're just driving the knife in on Devin right now.
0: Yeah, do you have any advice? Like, what should I do?
2: My dad, double poncho? You think my dad's been to a rain game that he's not been paid to broadcast in the last 20 years?
1: I would have been not going in a heartbeat.
2: My dad's got luxury seats and barely stays for entire games anymore, so you're definitely not going to get him there.
1: Yeah, you're asking the wrong person here.
0: Do I wear boots? Like, sneakers are probably going to cut it.
2: Oh,
0: right?
2: Yeah, no, definitely.
1: You've got to wear something waterproof because the poncho ain't covering your feet.
2: No, the last thing you want in any football, sports, life environment is wet socks. It is the enemy of fun, it is the enemy of good times, and it is nothing that you want. So yeah, arm yourself with boots, duck boots, get your shrimping boots on, whatever you got around the house, and get yourself ready to go. It's the Golics here on ESPN Radio, Mike Golic Jr. and Mike Golic Sr. So as we send Devin off to a rain-soaked MetLife to try and cheer on the Giants under Jameis Winston, we're going to send the Ravens and the Cowboys off to Rio, the NFL's first trip to Rio de Janeiro, the 425 game. So almost like a pseudo primetime matchup, which is fun in the afternoon when you get that late start there. The NFL's first game there, multi-year commitment to that market. We've heard concerns about the grass, and we've seen some of this abroad before. I think the Mexico City game was the one that got moved at a certain point because the grass was such an issue. So how big a concern is that for the players going abroad, Dad, having to deal with something like this, a surface that maybe is a little bit different than the one you're accustomed to, especially in a game of this magnitude for both teams?
1: Tell you, it may turn out to be a fan of and in favor of the Dallas Cowboys, that's for sure. The Cowboys defense is, we talked about the Cincinnati defense and the Cowboys defense remaking themselves. And the Cincinnati defense, it is paying off without question. The Dallas defense, not paying off without question. I mean, all the money they put into it, they're getting basically now nothing in return. They're giving up 173 yards on the ground. Third worst in the league. And Derrick Henry is coming to town or coming to Rio, okay? So they might hope the turf is bad so that Derrick Henry can't get traction and run all over them, because you are going to get a heavy dose of Derrick Henry. This defense, it's still without question the Achilles heel of this Cowboy team. And between Lamar Jackson and Derrick Henry, I mean, they should control the line of scrimmage and control the clock through the entire game.
2: I do think the line of scrimmage, once again, surprise, surprise, is going to be key in this. For the Ravens, you're still going into this game, it looks like, without Zay Flowers, who hasn't practiced yet this week. Ronnie Stanley, your left tackle, who exited the last game early, has also been on the shelf for much of this week. On the other side, though, and I think this is almost just as important for the Cowboys, who, remember, you're without your best offensive lineman still in Tyler Smith along the interior. I will wait to see the injury update today, but Nnamdi Madubuike has been back at practice and has been trending towards making his return finally. Remember, dealt with the neck injury last year. It was, a couple seasons ago when Mike Macdonald was still there, one of the best defensive tackles in football and an integral cog in that defense. And so if you get him back on that side against a Cowboys offensive line that's already been shuffled along the interior with a defense that's going to have its hands full on the outside with Pickens and CeeDee Lamb, I do think this is certainly, you're right, a good position for the Baltimore Ravens to go out there and, I don't know, maybe ease some of the concerns that people had about the late quarter, the fourth quarter collapse last week against a team in the New Orleans Saints that had some explosiveness on offense as a young quarterback. You're getting the final boss of that this week with Dak Prescott and these two guys.
1: Yeah, I mean, that's what the Dallas Cowboys have been relying on, the big play to the two receivers. So they need to put themselves in that position. Another thing that, as a player, and the league is not concerned about it, we talked about the flight time to Australia and how both teams handled it. This is a 10-hour flight from Dallas and from Baltimore. Baltimore, yeah. I looked up the flights in Baltimore. There's no direct flights. Now, obviously, they charter it, and I had to find another way to go and see a direct flight to see how long it would take because I was trying to see the hours. And from Baltimore, it was always 14 or 15 because there's no direct flights. But they're obviously with the charter there is. So, yeah, they're both about 10-hour flights, which is just brutal. I mean, brutal for players during the season. So, but again, the NFL is wants to be worldwide, and they're proving it is very beneficial with the crowds they are getting at these games. But again, there's really no concern for the players.
2: No, among all else, always remember that when player safety comes up, they only actually care but so much if it allows them to make a dollar, and that's what they're going to try and do in Rio. So, watching the field conditions, especially like you said, with the run game in mind, and with the moving parts in the run game. For the Baltimore Ravens, Declan Doyle and this team have been explosive, have found different ways to get to a lot of great looks for Derrick Henry, and they're going to have to do that again against this Cowboys defense this weekend. Both of these teams, you could say, need a win. This is going to go a long way for either of these teams here, but they're not alone. There are some teams in dire straits this weekend that need that kind of help. 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And with that in mind, we talked earlier in the week about the stats, about 15% of 0-2 teams wind up making the playoffs after such a tough start. So we asked the question on everyone's mind going into this weekend, which 0-2 team can't afford to lose this weekend? And, Dad, why is it the Los Angeles Chargers? Is there any hope for the Chargers at this point? I feel like everyone who hyped them up preseason, I'm not going to pat myself on the back too much here because doubting the Chargers after interior offensive line injuries feels like good medicine, but it feels like everyone else is off the ship right now. Are you as well?
1: Yeah, how can you not be? I mean, and oh, by the way, they're going to Buffalo. Buffalo is easily one of the top two teams in the league right now, two or three teams, if not the best team in the league, which perfectly sets up this is the NFL and the Chargers go on the road and win this game.
2: 100%.
1: I mean, you kind of have an inkling about that. But it's more thought that they're going to go 0-3 in a division where Kansas City and the Raiders, by the way, are 2-0 and the Broncos 1-1, though they have a tough game that I'm calling with Ryan Racky Sunday night. The Rams visiting Denver, which we'll talk about later. So the Chargers have been the biggest head-scratching team, I think, out there. I think them and I think the Houston Texans, starting out 0-2, have been a bit of a head-scratcher as well.
2: I agree. I think for the Chargers, I would like to believe, the NFL of it all could make it interesting this weekend. The Bills are a 7-point favorite, which feels pretty generous, considering that the way they're built right now and the way that they've been operating to start this season, I fear that the Bills are going to beat them to sleep. Like, I think this is going to go very badly, considering the things that ail the Chargers right now. So if we put the Chargers at the mountaintop, based on preseason expectations being completely deflated through 2 weeks of the season, who's the other 0-2 team that you think needs this in the worst way this weekend?
1: Well, I mean, I don't know if it's the worst way, but it's the other team I mentioned, the Texans. But right now, the AFC South, three teams are 0-2. The Texans, which play the Colts, who are 0-2, and Tennessee is 0-2. But Tennessee is not really a concern. And Jacksonville is 1-1. So, I like for Tampa Bay being 0-2, that division, again, three teams with a losing record were at the top of the division. I don't think it's fatal to go 0-3 and make a comeback. So, I look at the other teams, the Dolphins, the Commanders. Could it be the Commanders? Especially with the news of them getting Jaden Daniels back, if not going on IR, so that means earlier than 4 weeks. That could be a boom because they're 0-2. But I don't really... 0-3, obviously, the odds you make in the playoffs are bad. But the other teams we're talking about that are 0-2, I don't think it's a fatal flaw to go 0-3 in the divisions they're in.
2: I think Tampa's interesting now because we did talk about the rest of the NFC South is feeling like it's in a pretty good place. And with Atlanta getting off the schneid last night, with the Panthers and the start they've had to this season, the Saints in the second halves of these games, it does make you wonder. And with the things that we've talked about as flaws, timing with Baker Mayfield and some of the receivers that are no longer named Mike Evans down the field, the offensive line's ability to protect him on the interior. That's all. Washington's fascinating to me, though, that you said that now, because you're right, factoring in this news with Jaden Daniels where, okay, all is not lost. We don't have to think of this chunk coming out of our hide if we even had to put him on IR for 4 weeks here. I don't think the solution to that is the Seattle Seahawks, though.
1: No.
2: And the Seahawks team. No. That sounds like at least it's preparing to have Sam Darnold back this weekend. Drew Lock, outside of really looking kind of rough, taking over in the middle of the opening night, has acquitted himself pretty well, but it sounds like Darnold's at least aiming to be back this weekend. So you get him back to complete the offense that just was feeding JSN like it was on sale and everything must go, and a defense that's still one of the NFL's best. I don't know if this is the environment for Marcus Mariota to get his backup win.
1: No, I don't see things going well for them this week. I see going 0-3, but you look, obviously, an Eagles team, they're 2-0 and the favorites. The Giants don't have their starting quarterback the rest of the year, and the Cowboys went all in on their defense, and it has not paid off. So there are big-time flaws with two of the three remaining teams in the East to where Washington could dig themselves out of an 0-3 hole to maybe look at, I know it's early to say, but like a wild card position.
2: I think, so that all makes sense, but even with Washington, I think now with their situation, with Jaden Daniels being banged up, this would at least be a little bit more understandable to me, given the circumstances. I think Houston's probably the answer, right?
1: Yeah.
2: There's just enough meat on the bone for me to think, especially with the quality of that defense. Like with the Chargers, we focused on the offense, but the defense still this year lost Jesse Minner and wasn't going to be quite what it was. And so far, especially with the imbalance on offense, it hasn't been what we've been accustomed to in recent years. The Texans still have one of the best defenses in the NFL that you want to do right by. You've got a quarterback that's in a contract year that you're trying to get figured out, and you've once again remade your offensive line only to watch a bunch of your skill players go down here. As long as you've got C.J. Stroud in that defense, though, I feel like you need to see some semblance of a pulse this weekend to try and make this work going forward. Daniel Jones and the Colts, for some reason, I can't find myself grading as harshly as I do this Texans team that I think feels more like they're trying to figure out, do we have our long-term franchise answer?
1: Yeah, listen, the Colts were unbelievably competitive in the game I did with the Chiefs, taking them into overtime. You know, we talked about the rebirth of the Chiefs because of the running game. Colts were very competitive in that game, and that's who the Texans match off with this week. And then they play the Cowboys, and then the Titans, and then Jacksonville. I definitely think, and again, because of the division with three teams being 0-2, 0-3 isn't fatal. But this being a division game, so one of these 0-2 teams is going to get their first win.
2: It's going to be an interesting weekend that you can tune into. Football Sunday action as the Tampa Bay Buccaneers host the Minnesota Vikings, one of the 0-2 teams that we mentioned in Tampa. Coverage begins at 4 p.m. Eastern on ESPN Radio and the ESPN app. Football Sunday on ESPN Radio is presented by Gusto. All right, coming up next, we got a big college weekend on deck. Louisville head coach Jeff Brohm going to join us and talk about their hot start to the season here on ESPN Radio.
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2: 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Heading into a big weekend in college football. Been a fun start to the season and a red hot one, especially on offense. For our next guest, Louisville head coach Jeff Brohm, kind enough to join us now. The 16th ranked Cardinals getting ready for Wake Forest this weekend. Coach, good morning. Thanks for being with us. How you doing?
3: Good, guys. How are you all?
2: Doing well. We're doing well. Coach, I mentioned the hot start to the season. I mean, first rattle out of the box, you guys host Ole Miss in a game that comes right down to the wire. You play an incredible conference game against SMU to win and go to 2-1. So much conversation about scheduling in college football. What did playing two quality opponents like that in the first 3 weeks of your season allow you to learn about your team that maybe an easier schedule wouldn't have?
3: Well, I'm a big believer in scheduling tough, and to me, that's just what college football is all about. I mean, people want to watch good opponents play each other and compete, and, you know, why would you not want to see anything else? And for us, we play 11 power of four opponents, and, you know, to me, it was important that we jump out of the gate and play a great team game one, which we did in Ole Miss, and we found a way to keep it close and have a chance at the end, and unfortunately, we lost, but I do think that it help toughen us up and realize what we need to do to get better and where we're at and how we measure up and stack up. And I think to help prepare us for our tough competition with SMU game one of our conference and helped us find a way in the end to win. And I just think, we have nine conference games. That's just one of nine, a lot of season left, but we're off to at least a very competitive start with plenty of room to improve, but we got to continue to push forward.
4: So after the Ole Miss last-second field goal loss, you rattle off two wins. But in dealing with 18 to 22-year-olds, how was it trying to get them over that loss to Mississippi?
3: Well, believe it or not, I think our guys were proud that we came in and competed and played hard to the end, and it was something that we built on. And did we make a lot of mistakes? Sure we did. Did we make a lot of mistakes this past game? we have. We've had a lot of penalties, a lot of dumb things happen. So there's a lot to clean up and get better at, and we're going to have to. I think college football, there's a lot of parity now. Every team has to show up ready to play, otherwise you're not going to win. So we have a lot of season left. And, you know, a lot of tough competition starting with Wake Forest. But our team is competitive, and they know we need to get better in order to win.
2: One of the areas that's been incredibly competitive is at quarterback, which is something we know you're well-versed in. But Lincoln Keenholz comes over 800 yards passing already, third on your team in rushing. What's allowed him to come in and have so much early success?
3: Well, with Lincoln, we got a guy that was hungry. You know, he had to sit for 3 years and didn't get a chance to play. So there's a lot of unknowns. For us, he's athletic. He worked really hard since he got here. I like having hungry guys that want to prove themselves. I think he knows now is his time. He's got to showcase what he's all about. So he's worked hard to get to this point. Are there areas that he can improve? Sure there are. Are we going to have a lot of tough challenges ahead? Yes. So I think he's got to be consistent. He's got to find ways to be as polished as he can in the passing game and the pocket. He's got to continue to take care of the ball, which through three games has been outstanding. He's really good outside the pocket making plays. So we got to make sure we utilize his strengths as best we can, get him on the move a little bit, and let him showcase what he's all about.
4: All right, Coach, I have two questions for you, a good and a bad. I'll start with the good so we keep you smiling and in a good mood. Your red zone offense is 100%. You scored every time you got into the red zone. As also not only the head coach but the play caller, what's been different about the red zone? Why so much success?
3: Well, I think for us, you know, we haven't had a dimension of an athletic running quarterback really since I've been a head coach for the most part, which is fine. You know, we know how to run the passing game, and that's fine. But with Lincoln, you can do a lot more things, and you can challenge the defense to defend a lot more things. And then for some reason, something doesn't work out, he can extend the play and make plays with his feet. So we've kind of tried to utilize his skills, which I think has made it a slightly easier to get into the end zone. We've got to continue to do that. It's definitely a weapon when you have a quarterback who can throw and run.
4: So now the bad one. Both you and Wake Forest are near the bottom of FBS in penalty yards. You guys are 134th, averaging 94 yards a game. How do you work on that? How do you coach that out of players?
3: Well, we've got to get that done. Just when you think you've talked about it a lot and it's going to get better, it has not. So there's got to be consequences. We've got to really just identify the things that have happened. And, you know, sometimes they're egregious and shouldn't happen. Sometimes they're small, but it's still 15 yards. So you know, we've got a whole plethora of examples of what not to do. And we've got to just be more disciplined. And we got to do it in practice. We have to have consequences after the game when things don't go our way in that aspect. We can't beat ourselves. You know, this game is too competitive. There's too many good football teams, players, and coaches that you can't beat yourselves with penalties. So, you know, we got to basically show up this week and find a way to do much better at that, because if not, it's going to cost you. And I think we can. We just got to be disciplined. We got to be focused and locked in. We got to concentrate on nothing after the whistle, nothing even close, and stay within ourselves.
2: Talking to Louisville head football coach Jeff Brohm with us here on the Golics. You mentioned the different dimensions you have with Lincoln. A mobile guy, but certainly not to that extent, was your former pupil in Tyler Shuck, who's now having a phenomenal start to his season with the New Orleans Saints. I wonder for you when you knew that he was a guy that could have a Sunday future, the likes of which we've seen so far.
3: Well, I didn't know right away. You know, he was a young man that kind of had been injured, lost his job. So he wanted one last lease on life, and we wanted to provide that for him because, once again, I like hungry guys. And he actually didn't want to run. He said, look, I've been hurt a lot. Is there any way I cannot get hurt? I said, yeah, you know what? We have a way to prove that you can play a whole season and stay healthy. So with him, we didn't run him, you know, other than maybe a scramble every now and then. He stayed healthy, but he could operate in the pocket, and he really developed – he actually came in with good skills, but he kept developing his passing skills in the pocket. He can throw a catchable ball. He studies it. He can see the field. He's got good size, but he actually does have athleticism when he needs to run. So I just think for him, we tried to just help prepare him for the next level by what we do and how we call things. He's taken it and ran with it. I knew he'd do a great job at the next level just because I got to watch him practice for a whole year, his makeup, his work ethic, how he operated in the pocket. And I knew he had those skills, just a matter of getting in the right spot at the right time. And he's had a great organization now with a great coach, and I think he'll have a very, very bright future. He's off to a great start again.
2: No doubt he is, and no doubt you guys are as well. Coach, ton of fun getting a chance to visit with you. Good luck this weekend and the rest of the season. Hopefully we'll get a chance to visit again down the road.
3: Okay, thanks, guys. Keep up the great work.
4: Thanks, Coach.
2: Thank you, Coach. Appreciate it. It really is remarkable what he talks about, you know, Tyler Shuck, the label on him coming over at that point, to what he's become now. But it is a credit to Jeff Brohm, who from the minute he got back to Louisville and got his hands on this program, it was instant offense. You knew right away they were going to be so competent there. In recent years, the defense has really had some bite to it as well. So this is a live dog in the ACC this year that's going to be really competitive, I think, at the top half of the league.
4: Well, yeah, and he talked about that dual threat quarterback that he has, how much that helps in the red zone. Obviously, it helps all over the field, but when you're able to maybe keep a defense on their heels in the red zone, that's why they're number one in FBS, or tied for number one. At 100% scoring rate in the red zone. And, you know, he's a coach who got a long extension. So now I understand players and coaches still move with that. But, you know, that's a situation where portal guys see a coach there long term. Roster building, you see a coach there supposedly long term. That can only help.
2: No question about it. So a big matchup against the Wake Forest team this weekend that gave Miami all they could handle last Friday night as the season rolls along. ESPN Radio College Campus Tour also rolls along, powered by Bloom Energy. They're heading to Happy Valley for week four of college football action. Penn State taking on the Wisconsin Badgers. Coverage starts at 2 p.m. Eastern. 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So speaking of college rolling along here, that Wisconsin team, it's getting set to head to Happy Valley. Went to Lambeau Field, played Notre Dame week one. You get to be the voice of Notre Dame on the radio. And last week, you got to wear out the pipes talking about our next guest. Coming up, Micah Gilbert, star breakout wide receiver for the Fighting Irish, going to join us and talk about their upcoming week next on the Golics.
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2: Two here on the Golics. Mike Golic Jr., Mike Golic Sr. I'm coming to you live from Lubbock, Texas. Here at Texas Tech, getting ready to call Texas Tech versus Sam Houston, noon Eastern, on Saturday. In that same window, you'll actually be able to see my father on the call for a game Not too far after that here, Notre Dame heading out to West Lafayette, take on the Purdue Boilermakers in a matchup that is a longtime rivalry. That drum is something seared into my brain from so many years in this matchup. It's always interesting. I appreciated the gamesmanship, Dad, a couple of years ago when Notre Dame had changed their stadium at home. They had changed the tunnel, so now the visitors come out of a much smaller tunnel. The home team comes down the main tunnel, the storied one at Notre Dame, and they wouldn't let Purdue bring their giant drum inside the stadium. And so we had those sad shots of it outside, just baking in the sun all game. That really warmed my petty heart.
4: It did, but I love the big drum. But yeah, I mean, that's making the tunnel that way. They actually showed the Packers tunnel, visiting tunnel last night as well, where it's just big enough to fit one person through, so you can't come out in mass. You have to come out in a single file line, and Notre Dame Stadium is the same way. You love hearing those stories of a visiting locker room painted a kind of a color that's supposed to be a calming color. I mean, does any of that stuff really work?
2: You know what? I think I appreciate the effort, even if it doesn't. I like to think that there's something to it, getting teams a little bit off balance before you go out there and get ready to do battle. A man who has certainly weathered plenty of interesting road environments, but gets to go out of the big tunnel at home, joins us right now. The star of Notre Dame's most recent win against Michigan State, Notre Dame wide receiver Micah Gilbert, kind enough to join us now. Micah, good to talk to you, man. Congratulations on success. How you doing?
19: Thank you. I'm doing good. How about you guys?
4: Good.
2: Doing well. Got the beautiful Notre Dame practice fields in the background here. And I'm sure you guys spent plenty of time on the play. Shot out of a cannon last week with a 61-yarder on the opening play from C.J. Carr to you. Walk us through that play. Was that scripted as you guys were going to go for that jugular no matter what? What did you see on that play?
19: It was just the play call that came in from Coach Denbrock. They came out in man coverage. I knew I had a post route on it, so just an opportunity to go out and make a play, and I was able to do it.
4: So, okay, as a former D lineman, I never had knew a play was coming for me, so my eyes would never get wide. How do you keep it in, knowing that you're most likely that first play is going to come to you on a long ball to not have the wide eyes?
19: It's definitely a lot of excitement that could come in that moment, but throughout the week, you know, you practice certain plays, you get a look at different looks you can get. So we practiced that many times. Like, I was able to catch that post ball many times. So during the moment in the game, I knew it was dialed up. I was more so prepared more than anything, and glad I could take the opening punch of the game.
2: Prepared is a great segue into talking about just your journey. You've been working towards the opportunity to be the starter at X for Notre Dame going into this year. There was competition brought into the offseason and the transfer portal. To go out and have the breakout game of your career, just what was that moment like? What did that feel like for you, knowing all the work that it had taken to get to that point?
19: It was really a great moment just to have, you know, my family there, all the hard work put into, you know, here day and night with the coaches, with all my teammates, you know what I'm saying? It was just an honor to go out there, play for my brothers, and come out on top and do my job of what needed to be required for the win.
4: Yeah, last year you had 9 catches for 93 yards for the entire season. This year, after 3 games, 13 catches, 251 yards, and a touchdown, averaging over 19 yards a reception. How important was it, or how has it worked at having the same quarterback, C.J. Carr, now 2 years in a row to work on chemistry?
19: It's amazing. Me and CJ, we were actually roommates first coming in. So we've been able to work on the chemistry just since we've came in Notre Dame. So going out there, it was amazing to be out there with him. We were clicking on the same page, I was being in the spots that I needed to be and where he needed me to be. So the chemistry's still building, and hopefully we can keep it going.
2: Talking to Micah Gilbert, Notre Dame star wide receiver. All right, so you're roommates with C.J. Carr coming in. We all see him now, the golden boy, the Heisman candidate, got everything in control under the field. What's he like as a roommate? Walk us through C.J. Carr, the roommate.
19: he was very locked in coming in. C.J.'s one of those head-down working guys. So when we first came in, he was always in a playbook trying to get it down as soon as he came in. Going to bed early. I remember I would walk in sometimes, lights off. It's probably like 8 p.m. but always been that, you know, head down, beard job kind of guy.
4: Micah Gilbert with 170 receiving yards. The last time a Notre Dame player had more than that was Chase Claypool in 2017 against Wake Forest. So certainly big numbers there. Playing Purdue this week, what does their you guys heavily favored in this game? But what kind of problems does their defense give to you guys?
19: They throw a lot of different coverages at us. They have some good defenders on the outside. So just being able to go out and execute and attack and play the game we know how to play.
2: The game you guys know how to play has gotten you off to a 3-0 start right now. You're ranked number 3 in the country. You came into this year with all these expectations. And I do feel like the fan base wears a lot of that consternation of knowing what's at stake this year. How does Marcus Freeman help you all deal with the pressure on this team and the opportunity of this season?
19: Yeah, Coach Freeman preaches it every day. Like, one play, one life, stay in the moment. So stay in the present moment and take every moment for what it is. You know what I'm saying? Do your job on that play. Try not to think about all the outside noise and just compete every single down in the moment.
4: What do you players, I mean, obviously Coach Freeman, a great leader of that team, but you players have to talk amongst yourself as well. And coming off last year, being left out of the playoffs, what's been the conversation amongst just the players?
19: Yeah, getting left out, it was just a tough moment for all of us, but we took it on the chin, and we know coming this next year, there's a lot on the table for us to prove, and every game we want to go out there with our new motto this year, to leave no doubt and just attack every moment. So that's every time we step on the field, that's what we want to do. We want to leave no doubt that we are one of those teams.
2: You guys have certainly done that so far. I wanted to ask you about an interesting moment from the last game, and I know Marcus Freeman, your coach, has talked about it since and actually said he apologized to Neas. The most fired up I'd seen Marcus in quite some time, though, was after that group touchdown celebration coming off of Neas' touchdown. Are you guys shelving the rest of the group celebrations that you've maybe been practicing in camp here?
19: Not shelving, just trying to be smart with celebrations we do. We don't want to, you know, cost the team any yards. So just be smart next time that moment comes.
4: Just find that line of before the ref reaches for the yellow flag, yeah. I would imagine.
2: Exactly.
4: Get in Coach Denbrock's ear or expect at least one deep ball a game now?
19: I'm just ready to play. Whatever Coach Denbrock has in store, whatever he asks me on the play, I'm ready to do it. I'm ready to do my job. So if that's one a game, I'll take it. Whatever it is, it comes.
4: That's a nice political answer, but I hope you're getting in his ear saying, Coach, I got him deep every play. Well, I'm open.
2: I think it's got to feel a little bit different going into the season because all training camp long, you got to do battle with the best cornerback in college football in Leonard Moore, and I have no doubt that got you ready to go. What did you gain from going against him and practice so much over the last couple years, but especially going into this year as the starter when you guys had good-on-good reps during camp?
19: Yeah, absolutely. It was probably just one of the greatest advantages I've had going into practice every day, being able to go against Leonard, just one of the best DBs in the nation, and working on my craft against him because it only makes both of us better. And I feel like going against him every day has allowed me to take many jumps in my game and become a better overall player, grow smarter in my IQ and everything overall.
2: No, it's certainly translated right now for both of you guys off to a great start this season. So, Micah, congrats. Good luck this week out in Purdue. Always an interesting time at the stadium. Stay clear of the drum and you'll be in good shape, brother. We'll talk to you soon.
19: All right. Thank you, guys.
4: Thanks.
2: Awesome stuff. It has to, and, you know, I obviously he is not going to say it, but I will for him. Going against Leonard Moore every day in practice and then getting go up against normal college defensive backs has to feel like taking the donut off the bat in the batter's box. I mean, just a guy who we've seen smother everybody else to be the guy that you get to go to war with in practice has to do so much for your game.
4: And again, you brought up a great point of his determination. Again, not just 9 catches last year. They bring in portal guys, 2 from Ohio State. Now, Quincy Porter hasn't played yet, one of the portal guys from Ohio State. And having to earn that starting job, right, amongst the returning receivers and the portal receivers, great determination by Micah. And I'm going to have to tell him when I go on the field before the game, he doesn't have to, you know, outwardly tell me, but just give a peek up to the booth when he has a deep route, just so I kind of know
2: Right. So when the court and CJ Carr hand signals to him to let him know, hey, we've got one on one, where you go.
4: Yeah.
2: You want him to give you the like Babe Ruth point up to the booth to just, let you know, well, to sound smart.
4: Something even more subtle, just kind of a look up. I don't want him to really give anything away, just enough to let me know so I can sound smart in the booth.
20: Can they give you the comms? Maybe can they dial you in so you can hear the communication between?
4: Oh yeah, that's what they'll do.
2: Hey, you know what? Hey, listen, clever segue there into our next topic. The Golics here on ESPN Radio, Mike Golic Jr. and Mike Golic Sr., Devin, producing his off right now. While Micah Gilbert gets ready for Purdue, which West Lafayette's a very interesting place to play in its own right, Steve Sarkisian has probably the biggest game of the weekend, going on the road to play in Neyland Stadium against Tennessee and this Vols team. Great young quarterback there, off to a hot start this year. But that's not the only thing that they have to contend with. This is such a strange, fascinating situation getting ready to take place in Neyland. So, for anyone that missed it, President Donald Trump is scheduled to attend that game. It's number 1 versus 14. Everyone's going to be down there for it. And Steve Sarkisian made the comment, almost, it felt like a throwaway at first, in Thursday in his press conference, saying that during the game, if the president isn't attending the game, the coach-to-coach and coach-to-player communications over the headset will get cut out briefly whenever the president enters, exits, or changes location within the game. He said, you've got to be aware from that. He expanded later on and said that he actually was friends with Mario Cristobal and said that in the fourth quarter, if he decides to leave early, your comms get cut. He said, a good friend of mine's Mario Cristobal. Last year, they were playing Indiana in the title game. The president was at that game. They had a drive at the end of the game, and they had no communications because the president was leaving early before the game ended. And so you get no warning. It just cuts out, and you've got to be prepared for that. It's something unique that could come up in this game. Now, apparently, both sides of that matchup in both Mario Cristobal and Kurt Cignetti have disputed the timing of that. But the fact that that's a real factor that you've got to deal with in this day and age, to think about the moments that could potentially impact is incredible, considering the magnitude of this game.
4: It really is. And first, let me just say, we mentioned Donald Trump's going to a game. This isn't political. It's any president that goes to a game, this happens, okay? This has happened, obviously, before. And I'm torn on big-time political people going to games. They should be able to go to a game if they're a sports fan and they enjoy it, right? I remember a couple of years ago, Jill Biden, the first lady, went to an Eagles game that Ryan Radke and I were calling, and it took us like an extra hour and a half to get into the stadium because of the roads they closed. So I'm torn. I'm thinking, God, it's such a pain for everybody to get into the stadium if a high-level politician comes to a game, but if they're sports fans, they should be able to go to games. So I'm really kind of torn on that.
2: Yeah, I think it's one of those where, in my mind, for the bigger ones, you understand, like, hey, national championships, right, the Super Bowl, these are such big-time events, you're going to have dignitaries that make their way there, and security's already a bear getting into those. It adds another layer, certainly, that makes it complicated, but especially this, because you brought up, like, happening before, the player to coach communication, the green dot comms in college football, that's a newer advent.
4: Yes.
2: So these are things that were only a few years into the mechanics of overall, but it's now something that's become the primary mode of doing this. And to think about games of this magnitude, everyone focusing on, hey, do we schedule right so we get to the college football playoff? How many conference games are we supposed to play? And if you get down to the fourth quarter of this game and all of a sudden Steve Sarkisian's comm to Arch Manning goes down, making the first Manning trip back to Neyland since Peyton Manning was on campus, and that somehow affects their ability to maybe come back and author another fourth quarter comeback, that's going to be an insane story that only college football, I think, could really author.
4: It's something that you prepare for, but you don't know when's going to happen. Because obviously the offensive comms go out and the defensive comms go out. So both sides, they go out. So you can prepare for it, but you also don't know when it's going to happen.
2: Right.
4: You can run somebody out with the play, or there are people that signal plays in. That's really for everybody else but the quarterback. But you could have somebody signal the play into the quarterback as well. So you're ready for it, but you just don't know when it might happen.
2: Yeah, it's one of those spots where, having veteran leaders in the right places matters a ton. Guys that can keep a level head and maybe get you out of a bad situation if a moment like that arises. But just another fascinating layer to peel back as we get ready for a jam-packed college football weekend that we'll be able to take you guys through. We've also got a big-time Sunday coming up. Tune in for Football Sunday action as the Miami Dolphins host the Kansas City Chiefs. Dear God. 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Coming up next, Mina Kimes going to join us to run through that big slate in the NFL here on ESPN Radio and the ESPN app.
0: 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Now they collide, knowing one of them will leave with a devastating 0-2 conference start. 23rd-ranked Texas A&M at 10th-ranked LSU. 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
4: I landed here in Lubbock pretty late, had a chance to drive back, got to my hotel, and was greeted by the special second disc, the new four tracks put out, the encore, The Life of Showgirl by Taylor Swift. Four new tracks on the album, Patient Zero, Cleveland, Pink Clouding, and Babylon. And I purposely avoided all manner of spoilers. I didn't want to see any other tweets, conversations, opinions influencing mine. I put in the headphones, I sat in a room, I enjoyed the music, and had a blast. I had an impossible amount of fun. Cleveland already seems to be getting a ton of traction, certainly around the land itself, your hometown, as they get ready for postseason baseball, maybe the Browns to give them something to share about this weekend. Easy bump back music for everyone. It was a blast. I had a ton of fun. This woman's so clearly in love. Travis Kelce drawing this out of her has all of my respect in the world. And I have been amazed at the negative backlash to these songs by my family, by my fiance, by elder Swifties in my life. I feel like I'm Jon Snow in Battle of the Bastards getting ready to go out here and defend this song against the hordes of people coming to attack.
5: I have not heard the songs. I am a fan of hers. I will honestly say I don't listen to a ton of her music, but I do know kind of where her music goes. Is it because maybe she's in a different spot in her life now? Like, you know, happy, married, not going through relationship after relationship, so the songwriting is different? Is that what the Swifties who are panning this are thinking? I don't know. I'm just trying to think of a reason.
4: I'm trying to as well, and I'm also trying not to, like, you know, like what you like. If people don't enjoy it, then that's for them. That's fine.
5: Right.
4: But it just seems like everyone who I've seen is trying to, and this is the internet rewarding and upvoting negative posts, but God, everything doesn't have to be and won't be all too well. Sometimes it's allowed to be fun. Speaking of tons of fun, our friend Mina Kimes here joins us now, ESPN NFL analyst. 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Check out the Mina Kimes Show featuring Lenny wherever you get your podcasts. Mina, buddy, last night didn't go so hot for the Green Bay Packers and Jordan Love here. We've heard so much, and you and I have talked about the Packers' offensive line start to this season, but is there any hope for this team to get this right, considering the way that position looks right now?
6: I think it is a great case study for how much offensive line play matters. I know I'm using tears. And how if you don't have even below average, not even average offensive line play, it can just nuke your season. And that's what it looks like to me. I don't see fixes on this roster. I posted this last night after the game. The Falcons defense put up 15 quick pressures on Love. So for those, quick pressure means less than 2.5 seconds. So basically before, quick game is 2.5 seconds for those who don't know. That was the second most in any game this season. The most was the Packers week one against So look, I maybe there's definitely some throws Love left out there. Maybe with Jacobs back, they can run the ball a little bit better. But the reality is this offensive line is making most of the offense dead on arrival. And I just don't see an easy way out because that's, you know, it's not one position that they have to fix. It's multiple.
5: Yeah, looking at Atlanta pass rush, they lose a couple of players, one to injury, one to suspension, and still getting the pressure that they got on Love. More disappointing off the expectations of the year, the Packers or the Chargers?
6: I would say the Chargers, actually, because the Packers, I had some concerns about coming into the season, and I don't think most folks had them winning the division, maybe as a wild card team, but NFC North is kind of hard to parse out. No Micah Parsons, questions, you know, the offensive line we had questions about. I didn't think they'd be this

0: but definitely questions about. Whereas LA was just supposed to be a wild card team, to be much more competitive. The offense, everyone thought, would be exciting and fun to watch, and it's just been an unmitigated disaster. There's a through line, right? Because I think both teams are, both situations, the quarterbacks are bad. The offensive line in LA is pretty bad as well, though not as bad as Green Bay, which is crazy. But I think what's so alarming watching LA is it goes beyond the offensive line. I mean, nobody there is playing. Seriously, nobody outside of maybe like Ladd McConkey is playing well. And honestly, at a certain point, that to me has to fall on coaching.
1: Yeah, no, it certainly seems like it's hard to look anywhere else, given how disheveled the entire operation looks. As we spin it elsewhere, I mean, we talked about, 0-2 teams. Everyone runs the stats during this week. You know, Houston and Indianapolis both defeated, I should say, in the AFC South. Looking at the way the Colts were at least able to play in week two, do you give them the edge in this matchup? What are you looking for here?
0: Yeah, I thought the Colts did look better, particularly on offense. But I just think there's still some vulnerabilities you can attack there. The linebacking group is definitely a weakness. I think Stroud's quietly played well also. It's kind of gotten lost in these losses. And when, you know, it's all offseason, right? We were told, well, if CJ can just put up 20 points or something. I know they didn't against Cincinnati, and there's some issues, reasons for that, but primarily the inability to run the ball. But I do think the quarterback's playing well, and I think the defense is going to bounce back. The loss to Cincinnati really was a few explosive plays. Otherwise, they were actually pretty good in that game. So I feel like this is a bounce-back opportunity for them.
2: Looking at the Patriots playing Jacksonville, Drake May, after the season that he had last year, this year, one touchdown, four interceptions, been sacked six times already. Do you see a difference in his play, or is it more normally more the offense as a whole?
0: I would say the offense as a whole. I think when I watched the Patriots offense, to me, it just kind of looks like the whole group, including the play calling, maybe even primarily the play calling, is not fearful, but very worried about turning the ball over, very worried about pressure. And I think it's kind of permeated. They're running football a little better, which is good, because then I know there's been a lot of discourse on the internet around cover six, and the reality is they're all able to run on those split safety looks right now. And that's how you got the touchdown against Pittsburgh too. So that helps. I think not having A.J. Brown has impacted them in terms of what they can do to the pass game. But May, for me, I think when I watch him, when he's clean or when he's throwing against the blitz, he looks like he did last year. Under pressure, you're not really seeing the same level of playmaking you did, but I do think that has something to do with the overall infrastructure and the offense. It's not just him.
1: Talking to ESPN NFL analyst Mina Kimes here on the Golics. We got to look at a much better version of the Los Angeles Rams in week two. They go on the road to Denver for Sunday night football. Still no Puka Nacua, it appears, for this team. But Mina, did they show you enough to make you feel like they're capable of going and getting this win on the road?
0: Yeah, I think so. I think offensively, you know, just seeing Matthew Stafford look like Matthew Stafford again, that was good to see, obviously, even without Nacua in the last game. I think the Rams, and sometimes it's just lost in the conversation, and even week one, they had such a dominant run game. I don't know if folks like really grasp how efficient they are on the ground and explosive too, with the combination of Williams and Corum, and that protects everything else. Even when you don't have Nacua, if you can put up over 6 yards per carry like they did against New York, Matthew Stafford's not in third and longs, and if Matthew Stafford's not in third and longs, well, he's going to dice you up. Now, this Denver defense is better than New York, but you can run on them. We saw that week one. I think this is going to be a big three tight ends game for L.A., especially then you can get the Broncos occasionally to put an extra linebacker on the field, which is advantage Rams in pass game. So I do like them on that side of the ball. I think the other side of the ball is interesting because that's the one where the Giants game, I don't really know how much you can take away from that. Just Jameis Winston was so bad in this game. And they were blitzing him a lot. I don't know if that's the right approach against Bo Nix, who's better against man coverage than zone. So that's one that I'm interested in seeing. What does Aaron Donald in a second outing look like? Can they get the kind of pressure they did against New York, because Nick's, when he's unpressured, is quite good. You saw that against Jacksonville, so the Rams have to bring it.
2: I mean, not an X and O question, something Mike and I are going to talk about. You have a problem with the NFL fining Kyle Juszczyk for imitating chugging a beer? Fined him almost 15 grand.
0: That's just really silly, right? And I'm not the first person to point out that it looks especially silly when you watch an NFL game and you see a million beer commercials. And to see Kyle Juszczyk get fined for that is pretty dumb. Also, you know, how do they know it was beer? Some of us chug Spindrift. So
1: that is true. Like I say, you know what? Just make sure you shield your young son's eyes the next time it happens so that he's not influenced by these monsters out here on the field. Check out Mina Kimes on NFL Live as always. Download, subscribe, rate, review the Mina Kimes Show featuring Lenny, the best in the biz. Mina, enjoy a great weekend of games. We'll talk to you next week, friend.
0: Thanks, guys. Bye.
2: See ya.
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1: Fourth and Golick here on ESPN Radio. And there's only one place that we can start. Hit the sounder.
3: Number one.
1: It's exactly what Dad brought up to me to Kimes. Yeah. Kyle Juszczyk found for chugging celebration in the 49ers last game. Here he was in the press conference having to answer to this nonsense.
6: I don't know how else to say it. I wasn't drinking beer in my celebration. I think you guys all know my nickname is Juice. I have juice on my pads. The stadium yells juice when I catch the ball. When I celebrate by drinking juice, and it's been that way for years. So I was surprised as anybody when I got a fine.
2: It doesn't matter. I mean, and that open is it was perfect for this, talking NFL, college, high school, and peewee football. That's what the league is concerned about, is what it looks like to the youth football or to the youth out there, which is, and I guess I understand the throat slash and the gun and all that, but I mean, chugging, saying juice, whatever. But chugging a beer, I'll say it, chugging a beer, I mean, come on. That's going to cost you $15,000? That's a joke. That's when the league just goes too far in some cases.
1: The attack on the tight end position in particular, as Adam Schefter reports, Cowboys tight end Jake Ferguson fined $13,611 for what the NFL said was, quote, an imitation of shotgunning a beer Sunday versus Washington that, quote, constituted an offensive demonstration and could reasonably be construed as being in poor taste. You mean the taste of all the ads that I see in stadiums and on television when I watch NFL breaks? People talk about the hypocrisy of, you know, the NFL and other pro sports leagues when it comes to, you know, gambling and players being punished for that. And I've pushed back on that because I don't think that's real hypocrisy. I think there's real reasons why. Obviously, that's always been a third rail issue. This is true, bare naked hypocrisy in a way that I cannot believe the NFL fixes their lips to even try and put to light like this. It's ridiculous, and I fully expect a rebuttal from the president of Tight End U, George Kittle, or Travis Kelce this weekend. You got to go to bat for your boys. I'm sure some great beer company, maybe even one that Travis Kelce is affiliated with, will step up and pay the fines so that these guys can go out here and live their truth.
2: And quick PSA on shooting a beer, something I've done many, many times. You really have to make sure that you bend the ends in of the aluminum can, because as you're shooting it, the suction sometimes... the aluminum can pierces your lip.
1: Oh, God.
2: I've had my brother Bob, who had finished shooting a beer, and the can would be hanging from his lip because he didn't push the aluminum in enough, and the sharp end went through his lip.
1: My God.
2: Yeah. Oh, yeah.
1: There can be dangers. Like a fish.
2: There can be dangers to shooting a beer.
1: All the more reason why you need role models in key positions to show people the right way to do this. Upon this rock, we'll build our church. The fine, no doubt, incoming now from my father, who's admitted to this on air. So we'll brace for impact on that and get to number two.
3: Number two.
1: All right. Hey, we vibe back and forth here between college and pro. LSU versus Texas A&M this weekend. Texas A&M rolling in off a big-time loss to Kentucky at home. And LSU, we know everything that went on for them and Lane Kiffin in Oxford last weekend. You tell me, how much is reasonably at stake this weekend on both sides? It might be too early to say playoff eliminator, although two losses this early in the season with what we know comes of SEC scheduling probably reeks of that. If Lane Kiffin loses this game, is the LSU fan base already going to turn on him?
2: Well, number one, I do think it's an elimination. Two losses. I think, even though they're not both, I don't believe both conference losses, I think you're done. With a 12 team, I just think you're done. Again, when it goes to 24, that's going to be a different story. But yes, I mean, this is, again, I think even more pressure on Lane Kiffin than when Brian Kelly went to LSU. He went to LSU for one reason, thought he had a better chance of winning the national title. The only thing that has eluded him as far as a head coach. And now Lane Kiffin went with even more pressure because he left the playoff team in Ole Miss to go to LSU thinking he had a better shot. So this early in the season, if he were to get two losses, I mean, these fans want it now. They don't want it at some point. They want it now. So this would be a rough, rough go for Lane Kiffin.
1: Completely agree, and it's reductive, but it's going to be which of these quarterbacks can get up on the off the mat. Marcel Reed really struggled, and we know on the other side, Sam Levitt looked rattled for the vast majority of that game. And both these defenses, Blake Baker on one side, and certainly Mike Elko's unit on the other side, they can give you a bunch of different pictures and try and make these quarterbacks uncomfortable in a way that's going to be fascinating to watch in this environment. Number three. Hey, we haven't talked much about the Browns outside of Cleveland, which is a great song you will likely hear on the Browns broadcast this weekend by Taylor Swift. Deshaun Watson heading back to start his first regular season game there since October of 2024. Talked about this fan base and said he never tries to go to war with the fans and that he is ready for support this weekend at home. Do you think he's going to receive it?
2: I do not think he's going to receive it. As I had said before, I think Browns fans know Deshaun Watson is not the quarterback of the future. They are between what happened to him off the field, for which he got suspended for, the injuries on the field, him not playing as well as Browns fans thought coming over from Houston, and that he's not the long-term answer. Yeah, I do think there is going to be some boos when he goes on the field, absolutely.
1: Even if they're playing well, even if it's a continuation of last week where they get a win.
2: I think when he first comes out, it'll be interesting when he first comes out. Do they want to stay behind him or are they just going to boo him right away? And then, obviously, how the game goes. I mean, they're going to be, if he is not playing well, they're going to be chanting for Shadur. But if he does play well, I mean, ultimately, Browns fans want the Browns to win, right?
1: No, I completely agree. It'll be interesting. This Panthers team, fascinating challenge for them. An offense that put up a bunch of points against the Falcons defense we saw run roughshod over Green Bay last night. But a more balanced attack than they faced against Atlanta, where Cooper Rush at quarterback gave them the ball a bunch of times. I'm fascinated for both sides because we talked about it earlier this week. Browns defense, still very good. Skill players, young and very impressive so far. If Deshaun Watson can go out there and play point guard, he may stave off Shadur Sanders for a little while longer. As we get to number four. Maybe the sneaky best quarterback matchup of college football this weekend, or at the very least on the medal stand. Kamario Taylor, who everyone talked about after last week's upset, Mississippi State goes on the road, beats South Carolina against Missouri and Austin Simmons, who's getting a lot of steam early this season and talk from people, especially looking towards the next level. I thought it was interesting. As often happens in modern college football, the conversation with Kamario immediately goes to people assuming some large program will try and pluck him out of Starkville. And they've come out and said, the brass there, we're going to do whatever it takes to retain him. You even had Chris Jones, Chiefs star and former Mississippi State Bulldog, saying he'll donate some money. He'll kick some into the offering plate to make sure that they keep him around Starkville. It's just fascinating to watch how quickly this happens.
2: Think of how it's changed in the developmental offices of colleges that would call rich alum to donate to the school or to the athletic program. Now they're calling for people to donate to specific players. Hey, we need to keep this player. Can you donate X amount of money? It is amazing. And are you getting donation, fatigue? You know, when guys, take it for a year and then leave. really becoming an interesting strategy.
1: It is wild right now, but wild would be a great way to describe this matchup. Both these guys near the top of college football in passer rating right now. Taylor, for my money, the most physically gifted quarterback in college football by a country mile. I felt this way about DJ Lagway when I saw him as a freshman early in his career at Florida, and so I'm sometimes afraid to be hurt again, but I think you're seeing an even more accurate passer already who can move, who is 6'5", 230 almost, just a massive player, and has an absolute cannon attached to that shoulder. So fun to check out that one. Make sure you tune in college football action as LSU hosts Texas A&M. That coverage begins at 7 p.m. Eastern on ESPN Radio and the ESPN app. All right. Coming up next, we got back on track in week two. Mm-hmm. It is our chance to now try and surge to the front. It's ESPN Radio Pick'em when we return to finish off the week on the Golics on ESPN Radio.
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0: podcast. We're presented by Progressive Insurance, and we're getting to a fun time of year. Major League Baseball, plenty of clinching going on, which means more champagne popping in locker rooms here. And we had maybe the most enjoyable version of that happen in Chicago for the White Sox. They clinched 9-1 win over the Royals. They clinched their playoff berth here. And obviously exciting. The White Sox have been largely terrible as of late. And so this season has really been a revelation there, especially for their rookie first baseman. Munetaka Murakami, their rookie first baseman from Japan, in the locker room after the game, having the time of his life, working through a translator in an interview to celebrate. And just listen to the unbridled joy in this.
1: Rate it on a scale of 1 to 10. How's it going so far?
2: 初めてのクラブハウスのセレブレーション1から10ですと今の気持ちいかがですか
3: 100 No 10 100
1: Yeah How many champagne bottles have you opened so far?
2: 3番ボード何本開けましたか
3: 100
1: Just what does it mean just to be able to celebrate with this team?
2: こうやってみんなチームメイトと一緒にお祝いできる気持ちはいかがですか
3: I'm Japanese!
0: My man was so ready to stop answering these questions and go celebrate with the rest of the boys that he just hit it with the Japanese sign off and said, I'm out here. Impossible to match that kind of joy and enthusiasm. I love it.
4: And the reporter did the smart thing during that interview, put a pair of glasses on, knowing that everybody was going to get dumped on. And that's exactly what happened. They all got doused with beer. That was just pure unbridled joy. That was fantastic.
0: You love to see it. That's why you play the kids' game here. Another cool moment also related to beer, the NFL, shield your eyes and ears. Ian Happ potentially playing his last game at Wrigley Field. Awesome moment for him. Tossed a baseball wrapped in $300 cash into the left field bleachers on Thursday. The same team they clinched a playoff berth, wrote a thank you note for 10 incredible years of support and said, beer's on me. Apparently this is something that he's done often, but especially considering the circumstances here. Now, I understand Wrigley is cashless, but to me, this is still an awesome move from a guy who gets it.
4: It's a great move, and you still can find a way. They have what they call reverse ATMs at the stadium where you put cash in and a card comes out that you can then go ahead and buy your beer. So there is a way to get around it. But yeah, that's just a cool thing by Ian Happ.
0: I can't imagine how disgusted you are by the idea of not willingly giving up cash to receive a plastic card.
4: Horrid.
0: What
4: absolutely
0: a time
4: horrid
0: to be alive. Horrid. Hey, tune in for college football action tomorrow. 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
5: 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One guy can't do it. It takes all of us.
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0: All right. Big week for us in the Pick'em Challenge here right now. Matt and Myron, Amber and Ian still leading the pack at 4-2. But Unsportsmanlike and Us got back in it. 2-1 last week has us at 500. Freddie and Harry, the Rich Eisen Show, game night, all 2-4. So big week. We got to make some moves here. And it starts off Patriots at Jags. Jags -3 in this game here. I'm telling you right now, I'm going with the Jags on this one. I know the Patriots got good defensive numbers, but they faced Drew Lock, Seattle, going in mid-game in week one, and we've seen how that's fared for backups. And then the ghost of Aaron Rodgers in week two. I'm not impressed yet. So I went the Jags -3. Dab, what's your pick?
4: You can only play with who's in front of you. And last year they were a top 10 defense. They were number 8 in the league in total defense. And now they're sitting at 4. Obviously, Seattle's defense held them to 10 points. I like the Patriots on the road over Jacksonville. I love that Patriot defense.
0: So, Devin, you're the rubber pick here. Which side are you on?
7: Oh, man. The Jags look good, man. But I'm just like, I'm going with the Jags.
0: All right, there we go. All right, so 2-1 in favor of Jags. That's our pick for the week. We move on. We talked about the game in Rio. The Ravens and the Cowboys, technically a Cowboys home games, but we know the game's in Rio de Janeiro. The Ravens, -3.5 in this game. And I think you talked me into it before, Dad. This ground game against the Cowboys defense should be an easy solve. You potentially get Nnamdi Matabike back to give you some juice up front to maybe rattle Dak and these receivers. I'm going Ravens -3.5. What about you?
4: Oh, yeah, I'm definitely going Ravens. I think they can run the ball between Lamar and especially Derrick Henry. This Dallas Cowboy defense that remade hasn't been lived up to the money they all got paid there. I think the Ravens control the ball, control the clock, and get the win by more than 3.5.
0: Yeah, I agree. So, all right, we're in alignment there. We don't need Devin there. This one we will because, Dad, you can't pick this game. You're on the call for Rams at Broncos Sunday Night Football. Rams minus 2.5 on the road. Still probably no Puka Nacua this game, but we talked to Mina earlier. Incredibly efficient run game. Devontae Adams and Matthew Stafford look good. I think I'm going to ride the Rams minus 2.5 on this. All favorites this week. Devin, where do you feel this?
7: I'm in agreement. I think the Rams, they caught their mojo a little bit after that awful week one in Australia. I think they're going to win this game.
0: All right. So we're going all favorites.
4: Real quick note, Mike. Three of the Broncos' old linemen, Quinn Meinerz, Luke Wattenberg, and Garrett Bowles, are all tops in least amount of pressures given up, going against a Ram defense that gets some pressure. So good matchups on the lines of scrimmage.
0: Definitely that Rams group got their mojo back up front. Aaron Donald, now another weekend, maybe a little sore. We'll see how he fares there. We'll see how Rich Eisen fares making his picks going up against us. They follow us next here on ESPN Radio and the ESPN app.
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0: 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And now, it's Rich Eisen.
1: Everybody, welcome to this edition of the Rich Eisen Show live on a Friday. Jackson Smith and Jigba, the reigning offensive player of the year, is waiting in the wings to join us from the Seattle Seahawks, who are going to be in Washington, D.C., getting set to try and go to 3-0. Sam Darnold's back at practice. We'll check in with him. And then you've got a guy who is at the zenith of his talent in his 20s. And then you got a guy coming in hour number three, Malcolm McDowell, 83 years of age. We've got a droogie coming into this studio in hour number three. That's a Clockwork Orange reference. And that's the way we roll here on a Friday, what's more likely Friday of the Rich Eisen Show.
4: Boom.
1: Where anything can happen. And then there's you at 844-204-RICH, number to dial right here on the program. Good to see you over there, Chris Brock. What's going on?
5: Not much, man. I wish I was doing as good as Bijan Robinson fantasy owners.
1: Good to see you over there, Jason Feller. How are you?
6: Doing great, Rich.
1: TJ Jefferson, candles lit over there?
7: It's lit.
1: Fantastic.
7: We're all late.
1: We start today's program. We start today's program. I like doing this sometimes. Hit the DeLorean. We start today's program on January 4th, 2003. I was still on SportsCenter.
4: Whoa.
1: This was the last playoff season. NFL Network didn't cover because we didn't exist yet. The Green Bay Packers were welcoming in the Atlanta Falcons for a wild card game in Lambeau Field. And the Packers had yet to lose a home playoff game in its history. 11-0 in Lambeau, 2-0 in Milwaukee. They'd never lost a home playoff game in the state of Wisconsin. The closest they had ever lost a home playoff game was the Ice Bowl, when Dallas took a lead on Vince Lombardi's Packers on a halfback option pass thrown by the guy who had brought the Atlanta Falcons into the building that night, Dan Reeves. Dan Reeves, the head coach of the Atlanta Falcons at that time on that night, saying, I'm sick and tired of hearing about this Ice Bowl loss. We're going to freeze Lambeau Field ourselves. And he sent a 22-year-old quarterback on the field that night in his first career playoff game. His name was Michael Vick.
5: Yeah, buddy.
1: And Vick, his numbers didn't light it up, but what he did in that snow lit it up. 117 pass yards, 64 rush yards, all they needed to pound the Packers 27-7. 181 total yards of offense from Vic alone. The number seven on that night. And that is just 32 fewer yards than the number seven last night put up from scrimmage. And how about that dissolve of photographs on the Rich Eisen Show Disney Plus ESPN app feed? Two number sevens, two Atlanta Falcons,
5: two number sevens,
1: getting it done and stunning the Green Bay Packer faithful. Now, the difference is that night on January 4th, 2003, it was the end of the Packers' season. And this time around, Packers fans just feel as if their season is over. Because Bijan Robinson, of his 213 yards from scrimmage, 194 came on the ground, and 134 of the 194 rushing yards came before contact. Flag football yards. And 194 rushing yards that Bijan had matched the number of receiving yards Drake London had. And the 17 points of the 35 that the Falcons put up last night came in the first half, which is more than the Falcons had in their first two games combined. All the while, the Packers could not do a lick on offense. And the boos come down. Because, again, the Falcons weren't just 0-2. They were a hard 0-2. They couldn't tie their shoes properly. And then suddenly, they're playing defense. Suddenly, they're unstoppable on offense. As Michael Penix returned to hand Matt LaFleur his largest home loss and snap the Green Bay Packers' 13-game win streak in home openers. That ends what was a tie for the longest streak in NFL history. They hadn't lost a home opener since 2012 and hadn't lost one by double digits since 2006. And they allowed 35 points, their most in a home season opener since allowing 42 to the Giants in 1971. That's how bad it was on Thursday Night Football in Lambeau Field last night. And this is all after the Packers had to pull one out of their orifice in MetLife to beat the Jets in overtime to end a losing streak of six games, including the playoffs, dating back to last year. And Matt LaFleur, the head coach in Green Bay, getting his contract extended, much to the dismay of some of the Packers fans out there. This is the way they will open up at home. Which leads to Matt LaFleur saying this after the game.
2: Well, that was a humbling night. Certainly, I don't think anybody's pleased about this. You know, we've got a couple extra days here, and everybody's got to take a long, hard look at themselves, and we got to find solutions and just come back ready to work. It was a boat whooping, so I'm not going to put it on one thing. Certainly, we definitely have to respond better, but that was at least three-quarter boat whooping right there.
1: Listen, the Giants are without Jackson Dart for the season. We're learning Jaden Daniels isn't going on IR, so he could be back soon. I have no idea if the Bears are starting QB3 on Monday night. And injuries across the league. Just before the show, we're learning Nick Bosa might be out now after tweaking a calf muscle or doing something even worse in practice, yes, near the electrical field. So everybody's dealing with a lot. But you have to wonder if the Green Bay Packers are missing Josh Jacobs more than any team misses any non-quarterback in the league. And you could say the Packers are missing the top two players, if you want to create a list of non-quarterbacks a team is missing, because Micah's standing there watching the whole thing unfold himself as Bijan is running free and Brian Robinson scores. And I'm wondering if they were just like wondering, who else named Robinson's coming? Crusoe? Holly Pete? Who else is going to score named Robinson?
5: Yeah, Mrs. Robinson, I think.
1: Mrs. Robinson? Sure. Plastics. Yeah. Everybody should get into that. But
5: David,
1: it's also the offensive line that has been pretty maligned, and they have not been able to do a thing on the run game. The Packers have rushed for a season NFL low to date, 48.7 yards per game on the ground this season, just 146 rushing yards total. Think about it. The Packers have 146 rushing yards total. And Bijan Robinson had 134 rushing yards before contact last night.
5: Wow.
1: He ran for 10 fewer yards before contact, or 12 fewer yards before contact, against the Packers in one game last night than the Packers have had before and after contact all season long. The fewest rush yards by any team through three games since 2019. And Jordan Love has completed just 52% of his passes. That's the second lowest percentage through his team's first three games in the last 20 seasons, and the lowest since Sam Bradford did it for the Rams in 2011. Matt LaFleur, your thoughts on the offense and certainly the run game in particular. How are we going to fix that?
2: Again, I think we got to continue to work with these guys and try to figure out what we do well, because right now I don't know what we're doing well offensively. So, I think we can all see the benefit of having a strong rushing attack, how you can get into normal rhythm on offense, and that will open up a lot of things in the passing game. But anytime you drop back 50 some odd times in a game and you have nine rushes, it's usually not going to bode well for you.
1: 53 pass attempts by Jordan Love, 9 rushing attempts by the law firm of Lloyd, Johnson, and Love. Yep. So even if Josh Jacobs does come off the commissioner's exempt list, and I don't know when that might happen, does it even matter? Is it a very valid question, a fair question? Jordan Love had this to say about his struggles after.
4: It's a very disappointing feeling right now, how we went out and played today. Like I said, myself to start, a lot of stuff to improve on, to get better at, and to look at. So I think, yeah, we'll take the 3 days. I think we'll all be reviewing the film. And I think everybody's got to look themselves in the mirror and see where we can improve as individuals and as a unit, as an offense, what we can improve on. I think take 3 days, get your body back. But I think mentally, a lot of stuff we'll need to look at.
1: Okay. You know what the fascinating thing is? Their receiving core might be the best receiving core that Love has had at his disposal since getting the gig. Wicks and Dobbs are gone, but Matthew Golden had 100 receiving yards last night and a touchdown. Nice. And Christian Watson has become the first Packers player with a receiving touchdown in each of his first three games of a season since Davante Adams did it in 2018. And Tucker Kraft, man, he's back, but he had a couple of drops that were killers, but the horse was already out of the barn.
6: Yep.
1: On that front, because they just couldn't stop a cold. And Tucker had this to say about the booze at Lambeau Field last night.
7: Yeah, it's pretty tough. You know, like everyone pictures Lambeau Field and the not booze. I don't picture booze. I picture my home stadium. That's tough. It's pretty disappointing.
8: Especially for a home opener.
7: It's pretty disappointing. It's not going to help us win. Like, I don't know. I don't know what people think that's going to rally us or something like that. But, you know, that's we're grown men. We're mentally strong enough, capable enough to get back on the field and play ball. But that'd be much easier with the 70,000 people behind us rather than opposing us.
1: Oof. Now, listen, I would just say this. I don't think the Cheeseheads and the Packers faithful are booing the players. They're booing the management team that decided to run it back with their coach and their general manager because they think that there should have been a change. Fair or not. Like, think that's where it's coming from, that, okay, you decided to stay the course. Some of us didn't think that was the wise course, and this is what we're seeing in our first attempt in front of us. Now, the good news, I guess, on that front is their next game is not home. It's in Tampa, where the Bucs will either be 1-2 or cornered at 0-3 after they face the Vikings at home this weekend. Okay? So that is a massive game, Tampa Bay home for Minnesota. And if they are now 0-3 than the Packers. The battle, the old battle of the Bays in the NFC Central, right, will be pretty damn big. And a win that both teams are either way, 1-2 for the Bucs or 0-3. Either team's going to need it because you can be 500 after September feeling at least halfway decent about yourself, which the Packers do not feel even a quarter decent about themselves right now. And the mini bye, however they figure it out, how to get that run game going. They cannot drop back 53 times and run it 9 times. You just can't do that in the NFL. Game got away from them last night. And you just want to also say, what's their next home game? Well, it's week 5 against the Chicago Bears. Oh, boy. Okay. And I mean, what a... How does Thursday sound for a Chicago sports fan? Cubs and White Sox clinch playoff berths almost at the same time. And then the Packers get curb stomped on national television. Like, that's a good day in the life of a Chicago sports fan, I would think. Excited on one hand and very spiteful on the other. Put it all together in a sweet and sour. You know what I mean? But it all tastes delicious at the end. Because Packers fans right now are eating their... They're like leopard, face-eating leopards right now. Because it does not look good. And you're wondering, the runny nose that can't be stopped in football is an offensive line that can't protect and certainly can't run block. And then a pass rush that doesn't get home on a guy coming back from his 19th knee surgery. And not just any knee surgery. I mean, the Prime Video broadcast showed a very graphic at one point, animation of the type of surgery that Michael Penix had on his knee.
5: Yeah, that was really interesting.
1: Yeah, right. Like it looked like they took like a ball of string because he's had a tendons to give.
5: It's being held together.
1: And the Packers watched that happen. It's tough to swallow. That's why the boos are coming. But once again, Vic. On that cold January night, ended the Packers season. The Packers season is not over. They're 1-2. Micah's going to come back. I don't know what's going on with Josh Jacobs. Get the offensive line right. That's the first order of business. I don't know how one does that. But at Tampa, home for Chicago, then Dallas comes in on a Sunday night at Detroit. Home for Carolina on a Thursday night. That's the next 5 for Green Bay. Well, you win 3 out of those 5. 3 out of those 5. 3 out of those 5 and you're 500. Put it all together like they did a few years ago in Jordan Love's arriving sooner than you thought season. I'm just trying to manifest in a way that Packers fans certainly aren't right now.
5: Yeah, you're being very positive.
1: I'm not, because it's week 3, man. It's week 3.
0: Over.
1: 1-2 is what they are. As for the Falcons, they're 1-2. When you're 1-2 in Green Bay right now, you're like, what the hell's happened? For the Falcons, you're like, yeah, baby.
5: Yeah, who should feel better at 1-2?
1: Oh, the Falcons.
5: Yeah, those guys.
1: Well, because Penix showed up, and in my higher register, I'm like, I think Michael Penix is going to straighten out the Falcons.
5: Oh, well, yeah.
1: Pause.
5: Nailed it.
1: You know, the first couple of drives didn't look good. The first couple drives didn't. And then a roughing the passer penalty that gave the Falcons a fresh set of downs that could have gone either way. I mean, Herb Street was as confident as saying that was a penalty. I mean, I did see contact in Penix's head and neck area. There was also something that was on Love a few quarters later that wasn't called. Kind of drives you a little nuts, but that's why this stuff should be reviewed, but that's for another day. But what they did is take that opportunity and hand it off to Bijan, who ripped one for almost a 70-yard touchdown. And that just flipped the script. Because Bijan couldn't be stopped. The Falcons had the run game. And then Penix started getting into a rhythm and found Drake London.
5: Yep.
1: For 194 yards.
5: All over the field.
1: And Drake London, you know, there was a camera that caught him in the

0: We asked parents who adopted teens to share their journey.
1: There are many times I thought, I can't do this. 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
4: It is. So that should answer your question. Panics, man. Didn't look good at the very beginning, but he just 18 to 25, 256 yards. That interception was brutal on his first drive.
5: Brutal.
4: Yeah. You're wondering, okay, what's he seeing? Is he seeing ghosts? That could be a problem. Nuh-uh. After that, just give it to the Robinsons. Find yourself some London in the fog. Austin Hooper scored a touchdown. Here we go. Penix, do we have his soundbite after the game? If you got it, let's play it, and then we'll go to break. Because he deserves all the kudos.
6: Early on, you know, definitely after that interception, you know, I started getting a rhythm, and everything started clicking. Obviously, you know, with Bijan and B-Rob, them boys running the ball, that helped everything in the pass game as well. So, you know, what they did had a lot to do with it as well.
4: Good for him. Talk about your teammates, come up with the win. He's come back. And that was a massive road win for the Atlanta Falcons, who are flat out in the mix of the NFC South. And speaking of that, perfectly timed, not just for the Falcons, but for partners of the National Football League, including the ones that we're talking to right now, because that was the first of three games in a row for Atlanta in front of the whole country. The Thursday, Monday, Sunday trifecta. Thursday night, last night. Next up is a Monday nighter in New Orleans.
5: That's okay. Suddenly a spicy game.
4: As you know, Atlanta and New Orleans, they do not like each other to the point where Sean Payton was joking about the number of fans dressed as empty seats in a preseason game. And he's coaching Denver now in Atlanta in that one. And then a Sunday nighter against Baltimore at home. And if they win in New Orleans to go 2-2 and get a leg up on their division, you know, then go home on a Sunday night to take on Lamar and the Ravens. That's going to be a heck of an environment.
7: And today's the anniversary of the Steve Gleason game.
4: Speaking of Saints and Falcons. I was there for that one. Kudos to the Falcons. Packers fans, feel for you. Season's not over. It just feels that way. We take a break. Jaxon Smith-Njigba of the Seattle Seahawks, the reigning offensive player of the year. Already two games in, terrifically for him. Coming up next.
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0: back here on the Rich Eisen Show. Okay, coming into week three, this man led the league in receiving. And right behind him is Chris Olave, another Buckeye. But I'm cool with that. Absolutely cool with it. These are just facts.
1: Okay, if you say so.
0: Okay. And that's the way I welcome in the reigning offensive player of the year and Super Bowl champion of the Seattle Seahawks, Jaxon Smith-Njigba is here. How are you doing, Jaxon Smith-Njigba?
2: I'm doing great. It's great to see you again, Rich.
0: I meant every word. I'm fine with all of this. I'm absolutely fine. I'm fine with all of this.
2: You'll have to be. You'll have to be right now.
0: Well, it's we're all paying rent. We're all paying rent right now. Before we turn to the college aspect of things, let's talk about you. How is life different from you? For you over the last year, from this point, week three of this year to week three of last year?
2: I would say just the media attention. You know, you have the hard knocks, you have, you know, people just wanting to understand how we're so good and why we're so good. The ins and outs, you know, kind of the behind the scenes. So really just managing that. And, but yeah, that's really it. I mean, I keep it pretty simple. You know, show up to work, do my job, go home, deal with friends and family, you know, when I get a chance or I'm resting. Pretty locked in right now. So try to keep it the same and pretty easy.
0: When did the game begin to slow down for you?
2: I think each year it slowed down for me, for sure. I mean, the progression that I made from my first year to second year was tremendous for me, and definitely saw the game just slowing down. And I think just taking what I learned from each year, I mean, it just continues to slow down. And to be with Sam Darnold the second year and the offense, I definitely feel that again this year. So it's been good. Just want to build off that and continue to grow.
0: So let me just start you know, macro, and then maybe get a little bit specific here about, you know, the question that you did say. Everyone's wondering, why is it clicking right now, which is weird to ask that of a Super Bowl champ. But when you do have your quarterback go out so fast in the middle of it, and we just saw what happened, obviously, with the Giants on Monday Night Football, it can be quite jarring to lose your guy and have to play with the backup. And then there's a new offensive coordinator with a new system on top of it. Why has it worked to the tune of 2-0 so far, do you think?
2: Yeah, I think, you know, thankfully we do have Drew Lock, as they say, the best backup in NFL right now. Just his preparation through these last 2 weeks of being a starter, you know, hasn't changed. And we see it every day with Drew, the consistency and the playmaking ability out there on the practice field and the eagerness to go out there and to play on Sundays. I mean, it's not like he doesn't want to play. So we all see that and we feed off that and we have each other's backs and we want Drew to shine. And that's definitely what he's did the last, these last 2 weeks. So, big time player.
0: Well, and then, you know, Brian Flores' system, how have you clearly jived with it, and it's looked good for certainly the last, we could even say, five quarters, six quarters. Where do things stand with him and how that's worked?
2: Man, I mean, he's done an excellent job. I think, you know, there's been questions on how I'm not getting double team and stuff like that. And I think just from the first meeting, it's, you know, we're going to run the ball. That's where our ego and pride lays. We're going to run the ball. And I think teams have to respect that. And we're sticking to who we are. And I think he's done a great job of putting me in motions, being able to line up everywhere on the field. Like the first game, I lined up at tackle. Never lined up at tackle in my life. But I think it just goes to show that, you know, you have to account for it. The run game and the way he's just been mixing it up has been great so far and allowing me to run every route in the book at any spot on the field. I mean, it's hard for a defense to account for that.
0: And then walk me through the first touchdown you caught this year. I mean, what a massive moment this was. It's fourth and inches. Your defense came up with its first takeaway of the season. It's the fifth snap of the drive that you started with a nice 13-yarder that Fleury dialed up for you with Drew Lock. And now what? You're thinking what? And walk me through the moment of you're going for it, and then you hear the play call, and then what ended up happening in that moment?
2: So I line up, and they come out in a blitz zone. So, you know, my job right there was to find the zone. Drew Lock finds me, and then from that point on, it's the same mentality. Get as much as I can get and protect the ball, obviously. We're in a crucial area in the field and in the fourth quarter. So I want to take care of the ball, but I want to go score and put some points on the board as well. So the yak is something that, you know, I've definitely been focusing on, you know, each year. And I think this will be my best year yet.
0: Well, did you know from the moment the play call came in that this was touchdown written on it? Or when did you know touchdown was written on it for that one?
2: As soon as I made the first person miss, the safety coming down, and I saw the lane, I saw the shining light, and the big tight ends in front of me leading the way. I knew we can make it six.
0: Yeah, and that was a tie game and the first electric play of the entire NFL season, and then you follow it up with three tutties last week, and you know, entering week three, how are you feeling? I mean, like, for yourself right now?
2: I feel great. You know, just the mind and body feels good, and I just want to continue to be in that groove, kind of that flow state, as these weeks kind of seem repetitive. But of course, it's a new team and a new scheme, but the days kind of for me look the same. So if I just kind of stay on that wave, that flow, I feel pretty good. And you know, we get to have Sam Darnold back, so I'm excited to show out, you know, each and every week.
0: So Sam is returning this week, would you say, JSN?
2: He looks good. He looks good out there. Okay. I'll say that. He looks really good.
0: Yeah, we're on the record, by the way. I feel like I should say that, interviewing someone from the Seahawks here. But listen, and Locke has done a great job, clearly. And Sam is the guy, right? That this is the offense that we're talking about here. And it just, the reason why I ask how you're feeling is like, okay, so you're OPOY. You win this thing. You win the Super Bowl. And now expectations are raised. And you come out in your first two games, essentially with the backup quarterback, look like this. And I'm you're talking about flow states. Like, do you meditate? Like, is that part of your world? Or yoga? Like, where does this come from, JS?
2: Yeah, you could say meditation a little bit, you know, a little bit. Nothing crazy, but just focusing on the process, you know, just really just having that pinpoint focus and understanding what I need to go out there and do, you know, for my team, and just really wanting to get it done super badly and win ball games. So just locked in, and I can definitely feel my team on the same wavelength. So we're just ready to defend what we have and push forward.
0: Do you feel like you still have something to prove?
2: Anything I have to prove is just really for myself, to myself, you know, how far I can take it. I mean, I think to the outside, to the media, to people that have judgment on what I do, I don't think I have anything to prove to them. But to myself, to my teammates, you know, the people that, you know, I love and respect, that I see every single day, that understand what I have going on and this team has going on, you know, I want to prove something to them and every day, for sure.
0: What do you have to prove to yourself, if you don't mind me asking?
2: Really just how far I can take it.
0: What do you mean by that? Like, what are you talking about?
2: Like, my focus, you know, how perfect can I be? You know, just aim for that perfection, aim for that, you know, just no mistakes allowed. You know, that's just where I put my goals at, you know, and understanding, you know, I'm never going to be perfect, but, you know, just reaching for that and gunning for that is something, you know, I just want to challenge myself on. And I'm super competitive. You know, I want to win. I want to win every single rep. And so just seeing if, you know, I can put myself in that mind state
0: now
2: and stay there.
0: Now, when you say perfect, again, I've just, again, process for somebody like yourself who has gotten such a remarkable amount of success at such an early stage of your life, you know, is fascinating to me. So do you go into a game thinking, I want to grade myself perfectly with footwork, with route running, with defense reading, with ball catching, like where you're like, I just was perfect, literally. and from quarter one, and you're like, all right, now that's done. Here's another route. Here's another. Is that what you're referring to? Is that what you're saying?
2: Yeah, I mean, I haven't reached perfection yet in the game yet, but for me, I'm referring to more as I kind of like to simple it down. You know, how quick can I line up to the ball? How quick, you know, can I read, have my reads? Did I block well this game? Did I, you know, every target, you know, every catchable pass, did I catch the ball and do something with it or protect it? And, you know, I would say those are kind of the ABCs for me that I try to really nail.
0: Now, and obviously you're still so young in your career. Do you think about, all right, I started in Columbus and I can end in Canton? Do you think about stuff like that? Seriously.
2: I don't. I mean, not on my day to day, you know, not day to day. I don't think that's what drives me. I've always thought that just focus on what I can right now. And then just looking up and, you know, hopefully, you know, that happens. But just staying in the moment, I think, is very key for me. It allows me to just focus and, like I said, nail down the things that I want to nail down. And then I'll look up later and you know, I think I'll be happy with where I'm at.
0: Jaxon Smith-Njigba, a couple minutes left with the reigning offensive player of the year and Super Bowl champion entering week three against the Washington Commanders here for the Seattle Seahawks. How good can Jeremiah Smith be? Jaxon, I've asked you this before. Now he's the all-time leading receiver in the history of Ohio State football, which is nuts because he's got a whole season to go.
2: Crazy.
0: How good can he be, do you think?
2: Man, I think with the tools that he has, his physical ability, his mindset, just understanding the kid and talking to him and knowing, you know, the kind of the things he wants to reach. I mean, he has the opportunity and chance to be the best. I mean, ultimately, this football and where you get drafted and the teammates and the coaches and stuff, that has stuff to do with it when he gets into the NFL. But I think if you rally around a kid that loves ball like that and super competitive and has shown he'll do anything for his teammates, I think, you know, any team will be lucky to have that and build off that. But he has the chance to be the best. I mean, he's done it at Ohio State. He's done it at all three levels. You know, that's kind of my mindset. Like, I've done it in high school. I've done it in college. Why can't I do it in the league? And I think he has the same mindset as well.
0: Yeah, he needs 6 touchdowns to pass Olave's school record for scoring receptions and 22 more catches to get Ibuka's record there. He may get y'all.
2: Yeah, I think so.
0: Okay. Hey, Jaxon Smith-Njigba, what a pleasure to chat with you. It always is. I do not take stuff like this for granted. I know you've got a lot going on and you're focused and you're locked in. But I send my best to you, and I love watching what you do. You keep doing it.
2: Thank you, Rich. Thanks for having me on. Good to see you again.
0: Anytime. That's Jaxon Smith-Njigba of the Seattle Seahawks. They're defending champs right here on The Rich Eisen Show. All right. I appreciate him bearing with me while I was very long-winded about the Thursday night game. But I thought I was very also on point. Let's go to break. Call me and tell me how great I am at 844-204-RICH.
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0: The Athletic is going to join us top of the next hour. Hire right the first time with LinkedIn Hiring Pro. 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Why don't you? Let's go to Tim in Arizona back here on the program. What's up, Tim?
1: Tim. Hey, now, Rich, how are you today?
0: What's on your mind, Tim?
1: Hey, Rich, I just want to let you know that actually I purchased a some of your merchandise. I purchased the Mendoza Mania t-shirt and also your Running Man sticker that's on my laptop.
0: Hey, so cool. Thank you, Tim. You went to richeisenshop.com, did you, huh?
1: I did. And I got another thing to discuss with you. Okay. And just one second. Yeah, the shirt's so much quality. And you know the best thing about it?
0: What is it?
1: The Raiders have not lost since I've owned it.
0: Okay. Okay.
2: Nice. Yeah, boy, Tim.
0: We're a factor.
1: You are a factor. Hey, and one other thing I want to say. I got two things real quick.
0: Sure.
1: Young men, you're out there gambling. Okay. Fernando Mendoza. Just started a finance with Fernando. Go online.
0: That's right. I saw
1: and
0: that.
1: Find out about finance. And it's not so much about the lines and the other things. Okay.
0: Okay.
1: The next thing I have is, Rich, in your about a month ago, you were cleaning out your desk for some reason, and you have a certificate of mine in your desk. And it's my release of fandom from the Colts.
0: Okay.
1: I was talking to your call screener, right? Great guy, Adam. And could you send that to me, please?
0: I have it right here.
1: Okay.
0: Yep.
2: That's amazing.
0: Got it right here. Football fandom transfer. It's a transfer. The Colts to where? Raiders?
1: Of course.
0: Okay.
1: The future's so bright.
0: Tim in Arizona.
1: Right. Don't you think so, Chris?
0: All right, stay on hold and give your address to Adam, our call screener. We'll get this football fandom transfer to you.
1: He does have it. He has my address.
0: I'm very good. Sure. Okay, we'll get that. We'll get this to you. There you go. That's the way we roll here. RES Consulting. We're here for you.
2: I feel like a real notary.
3: Atta boy, good belly. You might have to become a real one.
4: Well, in this particular case, you are.
0: Yeah.
4: For all things show related.
0: It says, this document certifies that long-suffering Colts fan Tim in Phoenix is finally ending his years of mental anguish by transferring his fandom from the Colts to another yet unnamed NFL team. So I'll cross that out.
3: Yeah. Yep. Raiders, initial.
0: I don't know how this is going to work out for him.
3: Initial, yeah. I have the stamps.
0: Raiders.
3: I have the official Jay Felly RES Consulting stamps.
0: Okay. By signing this document, Tim in Phoenix will be terminating his status as a Colts fan in perpetuity. He will not be allowed to return under any circumstance. This NFL fandom transfer in no way affects his allegiances to other professional sports teams. And there's a blank for the signature.
3: Oh, it's got a stamp.
0: And the date.
3: Boom.
0: And of course, there is Paul Sorvino from Goodfellas saying, now I got to turn my back on you.
2: Make sure to sign that, Tim. I'm trusting you.
3: That's incredible.
0: Going to the Raiders, by the way.
3: All right, so
0: see, they start 2-0. Colts have the Texans at home.
3: Oh,
0: everybody's assuming they're 0-3. But
3: oh, boy.
0: Hey, pal, they show up like they did in Kansas City. They're going to win that football game.
3: Yeah, well, they lost.
0: For sure. They can.
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0: Today's guests, Seahawks wide receiver Jaxon Smith-Njigba, actor Malcolm McDowell, plus latest news and more. And now, it's Rich Eisen.
1: Number two of the Rich Eisen Show is on the air. Malcolm McDowell, the actor, is going to be here in studio in hour number three. We've got a great celebrity, true or false, very heavy on Clockwork Orange and Star Trek, to be honest. That's coming up in hour number three of this program. 844-204-RICH, number to dial. Phone lines are lit. We'll take your calls shortly. It's a What's More Likely Friday. We'll play that.
4: Yeah, buddy.
1: In just about 20 minutes time.
5: I got some good ones today.
1: I'm sure you do. There's lots to talk about in the National Football League. This man covers the Packers for The Athletic. Matt Schneidman back here on the Rich Eisen Show. How to get sent up the bat signal to talk about what we saw last night. Oh, looks like you got your playoff beard already, Matt. What do you got here going on?
6: Yeah, it's the playoffs for this team, not the one I cover.
1: Okay. That'll be next Tuesday. All right, Matt, let's just jump into it. State of the Packers is fill in the blank.
6: Dire, I think. And the reason I say that is because, look, I understand it's only week three. I understand they're 1-2 and there's a lot of season left, but their biggest issues have no clear solutions. Their offensive line is horrific, to put it lightly. There's an ESPN analytics stat that they have a 16% pass block win rate through three games. Since that stat became a thing in 2017, that's the lowest team pass block win rate through the first three games of a season. Their best offensive lineman's out for the season. Their second best offensive lineman can't get on the field because he's always hurt. And they have no running game, so they can't get anything going on early downs. They're always in third and long. Oh, and their feature running back currently on the commissioner exempt list. And who knows when or if he'll play this season. So, yes, Micah Parsons is probably going to start practicing next week and will probably be back in the coming weeks. But what can that really fix with this Green Bay Packers team where a lot of things are wrong and there aren't many solutions?
1: All right, Matt, thanks for joining us. Is it really possible Josh Jacobs might not return at all this year, Matt?
6: Look, I don't pretend to be a legal expert. What's probably going to happen is he'll get suspended and he'll be back later in the season. I'm just saying that if this video gets out, and that's up in the air, it's up to the Hobart Lawrence Police Department because of the court ruling yesterday that it's up to the police department and the victim's request to seal all records was denied by a local judge here in Wisconsin. Look, we saw what happened with the Ray Rice video. I don't know exactly what's on that video. I'm not going to pretend to know. But police said in their incident report that they have essentially reason to believe or evidence beyond a reasonable doubt that that video shows Josh shoving his former girlfriend to the ground. You know, the report didn't specifically state that's exactly what it shows, but there was some probable cause involved in that. If that video gets out, who knows what the Packers do? Who knows if he's ever able to play in the league again? That video, I think, plays a huge role. I'm just saying that vaguely because we just don't know what's going to happen with this case.
1: And, you know, there was a conversation about the Packers prior to the season, trying to shake off the hangover of last season. Is that still there, do you think, Matt?
6: They're still hungover. Their problem last year was not having Micah Parsons to close games and not being able to finish games, right? They were 9-3-1 going into week 15 against the Broncos in Denver. They were second in the NFC, first in the North. Jordan Love was third in MVP odds behind Stafford and Drake May. And then Micah Parsons goes down. And they've lost 6 of 7 games since then. They blew a bunch of double-digit leads. They did so again in week one. And yes, they came back from a double-digit deficit in week two. But we saw some cracks last season in the offensive line. Knew it was going to be an issue going into this season. And man, it's an even worse issue than I imagined. Jordan Love's, and I think we can all agree, a top 10 caliber quarterback in this league. He looks so frenetic and, dare I say, scared back there because he's just anticipating getting hit on every single play. He got hit 15 times in week one, and the Falcons had 12 quarterback hits last night. They have the second fastest average time to throw in the NFL, 2.5 seconds, because he has to get rid of the ball or else he's going to get killed. That's not a philosophy or a method for success.
1: So what are the options on that line?
6: Well, they're running out of them because Zach Bakobuele, who, as I said, is one of the best right tackles in football, he's out for the season. He fully tore his patellar tendon at MetLife last week. Aaron Banks, who they gave a four-year, $77 million deal to be their starting left guard, can't stay healthy. And then their other couple guys, Jordan Morgan, who is their 2024 first-round pick, who's playing left tackle for the first time, hasn't started off great. Right guard Jacob Monk, who was a fifth-round pick a couple of years ago, he's been terrible. Their center, Sean Ryan, is fine, but they're down to backups at right tackle and left guard, and you're with a rookie and the right guard from last year who lost the right guard job this year, who's now playing backup right tackle because you didn't really have anywhere else to put him. It's a Brian Gutekunst problem first and foremost, I think. This is a draft and develop organization, and they haven't done a good enough job drafting and developing at the position, and combine that with what looks like a big swing and a miss with Aaron Banks, and it's a very, very unenviable spot they're in on that line.
1: So what is working, right? The receivers, correct? I mean, Watson is healthy, and that's been his problem, and you see he's been a touchdown maker. Golden had a 100-yard receiving night last night. Are we fresh out after that?
6: And that's it.
1: I mean, I don't mean to be facetious, but I'm trying to, it is just week three, right? And Tampa is 0-2, taking on Minnesota at home before welcoming the Packers and trying to get right somehow themselves. And then there's that week five game where the Bears come in, and that's a must win. You got to figure we're in must win territory here early on, because Dallas is coming up after that in Lambeau, and certainly Tucker Kraft's statement about the fans not helping by booing, that's going to be an underpinning of that game, their next home games after last night.
6: Yeah, I think Christian Watson, to touch on your first point, Christian Watson and Matthew Golden are studs. Like, they're a really good 1-2 punch. But Jordan Love doesn't have time to really get them the ball too deep downfield. And both Matt LaFleur and Jordan Love said last night in their press conferences that they can't pinpoint one thing they're doing well on offense right now. And yes, it's only three games into the season, but that's alarming. And I would argue every game's a must-win at this point for a team that pushed all their chips in with the Micah Parsons trade and gave themselves kind of this three-year window, which they're in year two of now, to really compete for a Super Bowl while being okay financially. And the Tucker Kraft thing, I'm glad you brought that up. Tucker Kraft, since I've started covering him, and I've covered every single game that Matt LaFleur has coached, I'm not sure there's been a player who's played for Matt LaFleur here in Green Bay who's more beloved by the fans than Tucker Kraft. He says the right thing all the time. He carries himself unbelievably on and off the field. People love how he conducts himself in interviews, between the white lines. Yesterday was the first time I've seen him misstep. And this is just my opinion. I think it's a completely tone-deaf statement. Now, maybe it was just heat of the moment, the emotion of a loss. Maybe he feels differently today. I'll give him that benefit of the doubt. But to say that the fans shouldn't boo because it doesn't help the Packers win, they spend hundreds of dollars of their hard-earned money to come watch you play. You didn't play well. The Packers played terribly. And keep in mind, Christian Watson and Brandon Cisse, their rookie starting corner, said the exact opposite of what Tucker Kraft said. Christian Watson said, if we don't want them to boo, we got to play better. I was very surprised by what Tucker Kraft said yesterday. And man, he is catching some heat from the fans online today.
1: No doubt. I would expect that. But that said, I was trying to interpret the boos from some of the Packers fans that I know, and they're not booing the players. I think they're booing the decision to potentially run it back with the coach and the GM. You know, you're nodding your head. How much have they pushed their chips into the center of the table on both of those guys, Matt?
6: Yeah, so not to shameless plug here, but on my show, the Green Bay Beat, this morning, we had a discussion about what that booing was for. And we came to that same exact conclusion. The fans are not booing Tucker Kraft, although he had a couple drops last night. They're not booing Jordan Love. I think where it really comes from is booing the stagnancy that one of the most iconic franchises in sports has come to, right? They've got the number 7 seed and an early playoff exit each of the last 3 years. What do they do? And by the way, I was in favor of this decision. They extend Matt LaFleur and Brian Gutekunst. And this was kind of an offseason. I like to think I have my finger on the pulse of the fan base. There was a lot of apathy within the fan base this offseason just because they think, and rightfully so, why should we expect anything different if the head coach and GM who haven't been able to get us over the hump are back again? And look how this season started. I think that's really where the root of the boos come from. And quite frankly, I can't blame the fans for that right now, because if you were to take Matt LaFleur's approval rating among the fan base, man, it is dismal right now. And I'm not sure Brian Gutekunst is much higher.
1: But again, like as you pointed out, this team was 9-3-1 last year going into that Denver game. And they're still reeling from the loss at that game of not just on the scoreboard, but of Micah Parsons. So I'm sure management's like, okay, that team's still there. We still have that team. LaFleur hasn't forgotten how to coach. So is it, you know, and I'm with you. I was the same way too, and I still am. I mean, it's just, it is 1-2. I understand though, offensive line problems are very difficult to fix midseason. That's a problem. But so is LaFleur, how long was the extension for? Do we know?
6: No, we don't know the length of the deal publicly. We don't know the figures on the deal. We don't know if they miss the playoffs this year, if there's an out in the contract that Ed Policy can exercise. But I would say this. So we sat down with Ed Policy before he officially took the job as Packers president and CEO last summer. And something Ed told us after he extended LaFleur and also indicated before is that he's not going to make emotional decisions. This wasn't some president that just came in from the outside. Ed Policy has been with the Packers since, I believe, 2012. He served on the hiring committee for both Brian Gutekunst and Matt LaFleur. He has been to every single game LaFleur has coached and Gutekunst has been the general manager for. So after they lost to the Bears in the playoffs last year in spectacular fashion, Ed Policy said that he was not making his decision about LaFleur and Goody's future based on one game or even a full season of games. He was making it on 7 years worth of evidence of Matt LaFleur and watching him. So I find it hard to believe that Ed Policy is going to have a guttural reaction to not just this stretch, but I can't sit here and say if they go 5-12 and miss the playoffs that he's going to fire LaFleur then, because from my dealings with Ed, he just doesn't seem like a guy to base these big decisions off of 1 year or a fragmented period of time. Even if he should, he takes a much wider view. This isn't a franchise that does things like off the cuff or emotionally, really. So fans will hate hearing that. And man, they have grown tired of Matt LaFleur and Brian Gutekunst. But like you said, there's plenty of time to turn it around. I just don't see any signs that say they will this year. But I've been wrong before and I could be wrong again. Wow.
1: A fan base upset with a vaunted franchise that's looking for a championship run again after having so many of them with star players and sticking with a coach that fans are kind of sick and tired of and a general manager, the same thing. Sounds like the baseball team you're rooting for too, Matt. Be honest with you.
6: Number 28 this year. Let's go.
1: We'll see. We'll see. Let's see if 99 or number 27 comes back with a bat first. Let's start with that. I'm with you on that one. Thanks for the time, Matt. Really appreciate it.
6: Thanks, Rich. Always a pleasure.
1: Right back at you. That's Matt Schneidman of The Athletic. There's the Packers right here on the Rich Eisen Show. Packers and the Cowboys and the Yankees are very similar. Right. You know? Well, the Packers, I like Matt LaFleur, man. I just like him a lot. Met Gutekunst that one time at the draft we had him on, right?
2: That's right.
1: Remember, he dapped it up with Matthew Golden. His Golden phone was coming on the set. And then later on that night, boom.
2: There he is.
1: There he is, drafted.
2: He looks good. Matthew Golden looks nice.
4: Yep.
2: That offensive line, not so much.
1: That's the problem. Ask the Chargers how it works to fix an offensive line in the middle of the season. Didn't work last year.
2: No, but they're all healthy now. And
1: no, they're not all healthy now. They lost their center in the worst possible time, right on the eve of the season.
2: Yeah.
1: And so, yeah. I don't know the way through, other than the fact that there's at least 14 more games left.
4: There's a lot of games
1: there's
4: left.
1: A lot of games
4: yeah,
1: left.
4: A lot of games.
1: A lot. A lot. 844-204-RICH, number to dial. 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
4: About love. I don't know if we can teach him the passion that he's going to need to be the quarterback for the Packers. He just does not seem to have that fire. And the last guy that he interviewed was so spot on with everything he had to say about the management and everything. That's exactly how we feel. I'm an owner, and I don't have any faith in LaFleur now at all. It's hard because you love your team so much. And for Tucker Kraft, catch those balls, baby. We won't boo you then. I mean, bottom line, we pay a lot of money. People pay millions of dollars to be there, and we want to see you play.
5: Are you originally from Wisconsin, Catherine?
4: No. I was born in Oregon. I live in Idaho, but we've been Packer fans all the way back. And
5: listen,
4: we've been there sometimes.
5: This team was 9-3-1 last year. I kind of forgot about that. They were the 2 seed in the NFC.
4: But you can't keep just running the same old boring plays and expect that you're going to get anywhere with it. And you can't expect to have a quarterback who he is afraid. That's what I think. I think he is afraid, and I think he doesn't have any situational awareness, number one. He does not have passion, number two. I mean, I want to see some fire. I don't think, we can get Parsons back. God bless him. But one person is not going to make this team better.
5: I hear you. I don't know. I don't think love is the issue. And I know that you want to have somebody just like Tom Brady scream LFG and whatever.
4: Anything in between that.
5: I just don't think that's his MO. And love, I don't think is the issue. I just think right now they can't run the damn thing. And anybody who's got to throw 53 times and get only 9 in support on the ground is going to look that way. Thank you. That's Catherine in Idaho right there, feeling like she needs a hug. Ross in New Jersey, where it's about to rain cats and dogs. What's up, Ross?
6: Rich, what's going on, man? Hope all is well.
5: How are you?
6: You know, I can't forget the Packer collapse. You know, just long story short, I had a 5-legger last year, 10-win, 600 Packers over 9.5. And I legitimately got half-pointed, if you remember the tie week 3, the 40-40. Got legitimately found a way to get half-pointed on a season win total. But, you know, you brought it up before with that insider, man. I think they don't get enough crap for being in that same tier of the Yankees. I'll even throw the Steelers in there. Like, being that, and he used the word, apathetic, 8-9 wins, nothing more, nothing less, and kind of drawing it to the weight of the pinstripes because of what they've been in the past and not so much in the present. It just feels like the same song and dance every year that I think best-case scenario, if you're a Packer fan, is they almost bottom out, so it forces the change, and you don't just run it back every year like they've done for the past 10-plus.
5: Listen, you know how I feel about the Yankees. If you listen to this show, I talk about them all the time, Ross. It's basically going to be pitching for them going into these playoffs right now. That's it. And they spent the money on Cole. They spent the money on Freed. They spent the money on Rodon. And then they found themselves lightning a bottle in Cam Schlittler, who's going to be the American League Cy Young in his first full year as a starter in the NFL. They paid the money to Judge. For whatever reason, Stanton can't stay healthy. And if they all pull it together, they could make the World Series just fine. The Packers are a different story, man. Thanks for the call, Ross.
6: Thank you, man.
5: It's an interesting analogy. I kind of made it with the Yankees and Matt Schneidman because he's a

0: Yankee fan. He had the Yankee hat with him. George would have fired Aaron Boone 15 times over. But George also kept churning front office people and kept churning churning the roster. I mean, what do you want the Packers to do? Just, like, fire everybody right now, even though they have clearly extended them for a considerable amount of time. It's just week three. It just has not looked good, and the way last year ended on top of it just didn't work out, man.
1: If you look at a team in a similar boat, right? Buffalo was in a very similar situation as Green Bay has been. Maybe the coach didn't deserve to go after last year. Maybe he should have went earlier, but they made the move and fired Sean McDermott. And now they're the number one team in everyone's power rankings for 2 weeks.
0: True.
1: And, you know, did Matt LaFleur deserve to be fired after last year? I don't know. Maybe not. He got an extension. But sometimes change is good just for the sake of change. Doing the same thing over and over again and getting the same results, that's the definition of insanity. And Packers fans are going insane right now because that's what they're seeing.
0: 844-204-RICH, as I mentioned, the number to dial, phone lines keep lighting. We love that here on Disney Plus or ESPN Radio, however you're taking in this show. It's a Friday. It's time for What's More Likely, presented by Pella Windows and Doors, everybody.
2: What? What's more likely?
3: Never say never, but never.
0: What's more likely, everybody? Presented by Pella Windows and Doors. What do you have over there, Christopher?
1: I got a lot, so let's rip through it. I want to start with last night because what Bijan Robinson and Drake London did last night was awesome. And more guys, more likely to be the higher number. Blake... I combine them. Bijan and Drake total yards from last night, 407. Or any three players total yards in any game this week?
0: I'll just go any three players and more total yards. I'll do that. Just because you're giving me that. And will you be the one to tally this up on Monday to revisit?
1: Any three players in any game are going to combine for more than 407 yards.
0: Right. And I'm just looking at the weather, by the way.
1: I don't know.
0: The Giants and the with Jameis, and we're like, what's he going to look like? It's going to be pouring rain still from whatever's blowing
1: really?
0: On all the
1: still?
0: Sports on Saturday. Yeah.
1: Oh, baby.
0: Yeah. There's even rain in Western New York for Bills and Chargers. It's a good thing New England's not at home. The same thing with the Jets.
1: I know.
0: Because it's going to be a washout in the Northeast this weekend.
1: Interesting.
0: Even with all that, right? Looking at Pittsburgh, what's the weather in Pittsburgh going to be as well? Oh, you know, even with all of that, I'm still going to take 3 over 2.
1: Okay.
0: You know, I'll still do that.
1: Yeah, no rain in Pittsburgh. No rain in Cleveland.
0: Thank you.
1: Yeah.
0: Okay. What else you got, Chris?
1: All right. Speaking of New England, 1-1, more likely 1-1 wannabe AFC contender who most needs a win on Sunday, Patriots or Jaguars?
0: I mean, what are you talking about? Who needs a win? They're both, by the way, on the road in tough spots. Jacksonville's in Cincinnati week 4, and New England goes to Buffalo. Boy, they would just love to have New England at 1-2 and just stick it to them and make you eat Del Tufo's hat. You swear you wouldn't.
1: Yeah, I'm a grown man. I'm done eating stuff.
0: You're done, even though you said that?
1: That's fine. I could say a lot of things.
0: Prior to that season opening loss?
4: Your word is not your bond.
1: Yeah, that's what you said.
0: Actually, I think it was on that. I think that was on. It was after. I think it was 2 weeks ago today.
1: Yeah, you're baiting me.
0: It was 2 weeks ago today. You said you would eat the hat if the Patriots started one.
1: It was after the Seattle.
4: He said it very confident.
5: This one, he doesn't even wear this one.
0: In this segment, I think you said it.
1: Whatever. Make a choice.
0: I'll go Jacksonville because they're at home.
1: Yeah, great.
0: You want to win your home games against an opponent that's in your conference.
1: Wasn't that hard.
0: What else, Chris?
1: A couple of really good matchups this week.
0: I'm just not into the who needs it more. When both teams need it, who needs it more? What does that mean?
1: One team's in a division where the two best teams are 0-2.
0: Okay.
1: More likely, Super Bowl 61 matchup. Rams-Broncos, Ravens-Cowboys.
0: Oh, I'll go Rams-Broncos. I almost had that as my matchup, and I'm like, this might be the Bills' year to finally make it. I was toying with Rams-Broncos prior to the season preview show, the Tuesday after Labor Day on NFL Network and this show together. Yeah, man. Rams-Broncos far more of a Super Bowl matchup possibility right now than Ravens-Cowboys. All due respect, sir.
4: Well, it doesn't feel like it. Okay.
0: What else, Chris?
1: Sneaky fun game in Cleveland, Ohio.
0: Yeah?
1: On Sunday. Guys, is it more likely Deshaun Watson gets cheered by Browns fans in the fourth quarter or Bryce Young comes back down to earth?
0: I'll go Bryce Young comes back down to earth.
1: You know, Deshaun's been complaining about
0: that. Well, you do realize if Bryce Young comes back down to earth, there will be cheers for the Browns in the fourth quarter. Right?
1: Will they be for Deshaun or just for the...
0: Well, I think they'll just be so happy to be potentially 2-1 and Todd Monken wins his first home game as a Browns head coach.
4: Yeah, winning changes everything.
0: So I guess for me to say Bryce Young comes back down to earth, you know...
1: I mean, he could still be playing bad if Bryce
0: Young I get it. I get it.
4: I feel like Bryce Young is unlocked.
0: I don't know. I mean, I feel the same way, too. I'm just saying it's going to take a lot for Browns fans to be cheering Deshaun, I think, in the fourth quarter.
1: Okay.
0: What else, Chris?
1: Guys, more likely 0-2 team you'll feel better about on Monday. Texans or Chargers?
0: Oof. Man, oh, man, oh, man. I don't know. I've got this sneaky suspicion the Colts are winning.
1: Really?
0: And the Chargers are showing up, like, showing their mettle, their Harbaugh mettle. Like, I don't know if they're going to win. But it's just like, okay, there it is. There it was. That's what we're talking about offensively. It's clicking. Gives me a little bit better sense of who they can be, although 0-3 is brutal. You know what I'm saying? Dude, the Colts played really well on Monday Night
1: Football.
0: They
1: did, man. Yeah, they scored a lot of points.
0: Really well. So
1: their defense has given up a lot of points.
0: Oh, man. I'll go Texans just because it's such a tough assignment in Western New York. What else?
1: Guys, more likely to be the bigger total. Josh Allen combined touchdowns or Jameis Winston touchdown and interceptions combined?
0: Again, it's supposed to rain almost 2 inches on Sunday in New Jersey.
1: Jeez.
0: So, I don't know. I'll just say the higher total is going to be Josh Allen's total touchdowns because that's just the role that he's on. He must be butter. So, I'll go Josh Allen total touchdowns. Okay. That'll be the higher total.
1: That could be fun.
0: Because I don't know how many touchdowns Jameis is going to... I don't know how many times Jameis is going to throw it. That might be a Scataboo, Najee Harris,
1: it's raining a lot, yeah.
0: Tyrone Tracy, the law firm of what?
4: Tracy Scataboo.
0: Yes, let me get this right. Tracy, Singletary, Harris, and Scataboo.
1: Yeah.
0: You know?
4: And we're in your corner.
0: They're in your corner, right?
1: No, he's got the
0: better call like Scat.
1: Better call Scat.
4: They're expensive, but I like
0: them. I think that's going to be the Giants' way through on Sunday.
1: All right.
5: Hey, how's the weather out there?
0: Yeah, no, it's not great.
4: Could be ugly. Slip and fall at work.
0: What else?
1: Could be ugly in Miami, but a couple of good backs in this game. Dynamic running back with more total yards and touchdowns, Kenneth Walker or Devin H.
0: I'll go Kenneth Walker. That's what I shall do. That's what I shall do.
1: It's giving you no.
0: They are giving it to him, man. That question of like, okay, great hire, interesting choice, but are they really going to use him?
1: Yep.
0: Oh, yeah.
1: Yeah.
0: They sure as heck are.
4: I'm so mad at Jeff Hafley. So mad.
0: Why? Because he's not giving it to him 30 times?
1: That
0: was hyperbole when he came on this show.
4: Well, he can't do hyperbole when fantasy football is at stake. He promised me 40 carries a game. He promised me he'd be getting carried off the field. So I spent all my free agent or all my fantasy money on him, Rich, and I've not gotten a good ROI. So I'm angry right now.
0: Okay.
1: I get it.
4: All right, so
0: got it.
4: Next time he zooms in, me and him need to have a chat.
0: Okay. I'll reserve some time.
4: Thank you.
0: For you.
1: Could be a good one in Detroit. Jets are sneaky tough. But is it more likely the Lions score 31 points or give up 31 points on Sunday?
0: Oh, score 31 points.
4: I think it's 32-31.
0: Score 31. What? Don't forget the last time one of his former assistants came in this building, he dropped 50 on him.
1: No faith.
0: Okay. He had nothing but flowers to throw at Aaron Glenn, called him one of his best friends. Said it was a great day for him and also a terrible day for him when Aaron left, because a piece of him left. So That said, though, they got to win this game coming off of their last game against the AFC East. That didn't work out. So, you know, listen, Breece Hall and Garrett Wilson and Geno Smith have been flowing, you know,
1: playing pretty good.
0: Flowing. They've been flowing. Yeah. I get it. I'll just say the roar shall be restored on Sunday.
1: Okay.
4: Are you sad you gave up your Jets fandom?
0: I didn't give up my Jets fandom. I don't know what you're talking about.
1: Passionate Jets
0: fandom. I don't know what you're talking about.
1: Passionate Jets.
0: I have my eye on them.
4: That's the same thing. You're supposed to have your heart in there, not just your eye.
0: I have my eye on them.
4: Be like me.
0: Dude, after having your heart ripped out and shown to you pumping for half a century, this whole conversation is like, sometimes change is good. Sometimes you got to change it up. Sometimes just run it back, same old thing.
4: Who says that?
0: Okay.
1: I mean, I did.
0: What else?
1: More. Oh, yeah.
4: Sign the contract.
1: Okay, here we go.
0: What is that?
1: This is your transfer of fandom.
0: From Jets to Rams?
4: Look, yeah. I did it, man. Yeah. I had to step up and be the first one.
5: It's just keep me busy.
1: It's just waiting for you.
4: You know what I'm saying, Chris? I had to be the first one to put pen to paper.
0: All I know is this.
5: You got options.
0: The man with 19 pennants behind him. You know,
4: look, man,
0: including a new one because a coach gave him free shoes.
4: Same with the shoes.
0: And he also roots for Florida State.
4: We had a connection. All right.
0: I mean, Mr. Free Shoes University over there.
1: More likely running back to match Bijan's numbers this week. 213 total yards, 2 touchdowns. Derrick Henry or Christian McCaffrey?
4: Oh, well, I can give you that one easy.
0: Oh, I'll go Derrick Henry on that one.
4: It's my greatest nightmare.
0: Yeah, I'll do that. I mean, they're not... And wisely so, you know, bell cowing Christian McCaffrey in September. They're just not doing that.
4: It makes complete sense to not do that. Week or something like
0: Derrick Henry is getting the ball in Rio, and it is going to be De Janeiro for him, potentially.
4: Man.
0: I thought I would choose James Cook. Again, it might be raining, and I understand they throw it around a lot, but... I'd say James Cook is potentially on that clock, too. Right. What else, Chris?
6: You think we need one more?
0: Oh, sure.
6: All right, we'll get one more.
0: Isn't that great?
1: Yes, it's National One-Hit Wonder Day.
0: Oh, is it really?
1: You know that? One-Hit Wonder Day.
0: That thing you do?
1: Yes. The Onidas.
4: Timmy Smith.
1: More likely to be the bigger Super Bowl one-hit wonder. Timmy Smith, Larry Brown, David Tyree.
0: What does this mean? What do you mean?
1: Who do you think is the bigger Super Bowl one-hit wonder?
0: Oh, I'm just looking back, or
4: out of these three?
1: Yeah, out of these three.
0: You said gonna be. I'm like, wait a minute. I thought you're.
1: Oh no, no. Who?
0: I thought you were gonna like go Sam Darnold because he's never getting back. I thought you were gonna go there.
1: Oh, do you want me to?
0: That's normally your default.
1: Oh, I can't.
0: I thought that's where you were going.
1: No, I wasn't. I meant.
0: What does this mean? Who do I care? Why do I care to even? What does this
1: mean? Thanks for playing around with the bit. Really appreciate it.
4: Okay. This is history. We like history. This is Super Bowl history.
1: Who was the biggest one-hit wonder?
4: It's got to be Timmy Smith.
0: I mean, there's only one guy because he pinned the ball against the side of his helmet. I mean, we've seen guys intercept passes. We've seen guys run footballs. We've never seen somebody pin a football against the helmet to make you miserable. So
1: these
0: I'll do that.
1: Specific people never did anything again in their
0: NFL
1: career. One thing is more of a unicorn than this.
0: Again, we will see guys that we've never seen play that much.
1: Set the rushing record?
0: Maybe we'll see that. Because we've seen people run a lot. We've seen people intercept footballs. Have you ever seen somebody pin a football atop his helmet in a crucial moment in the history of the Super Bowl? I will proffer to say no.
1: I've seen people not knock the ball loose.
0: Okay. Plus, it pisses you off to give you this answer, so I'll give it to you.
1: No, it pisses me off when you know exactly what I'm doing, but you don't play along with the bit.
0: I'm a bit extender and a bit man. Okay,
1: just sign these things. We got Chargers.
4: Don't be afraid.
1: We got Rams. Just come home.
0: Stop it.
5: This was too low, not me.
0: What's More Likely is brought to you by Pella Windows and Doors. 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I mean, Tulo the mush that went to the game and watched his team fall apart on Monday night. That Tulo.
5: Yeah.
0: That guy?
5: Print these out for me. Oh, boy.
1: Wow.
0: You know? Papa Tools goes to the game and watches team completely fall apart.
1: Where does Odell jersey? Physically? Can we get Odell on the field?
0: That would be great.
1: How does he not play in a game like that?
0: That would be
4: great. Come on, right?
0: All right, when we come back, the aforementioned update on Jaden Daniels. And look out, people. Apparently, There's a new sheriff in town in the National Football League deciding what is appropriate for a celebration.
4: Jeez.
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0: 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Just had a nice chat with Malcolm McDowell sitting in our green room. Nice. This is going to be awesome. I got a great celebrity true or false for a legendary actor that's sitting. He's sitting in our green room, and that's coming up in hour number three of the show. Okay, so Jaden Daniels apparently does not need surgery and will not go on injured reserve. So says Adam Peters, the GM of the Commanders.
24: Yeah, I mean, I think, you know, we're still, he just got back late last night, and the guys are meeting with him this morning, and we met with doctors, like we said, all over the country, and he was very thorough, and we really got a lot of good opinions. So now it's just a matter of, you know, sitting down and thinking about what the best course of action is. But as of right now, surgery is not on the table, and we haven't discussed IR. So it's just a matter of how we're going to get him back on the field. And you know, that's still, you know, to be determined.
0: Courtesy of 106.7, The Fan.
5: All right.
0: Dan Quinn had this to say at his press conference moments ago.
25: Jaden won't be placed on IR and is week to week, and that is great news. Like most things, when you want to wait it out, you go through the what-ifs in your head, and sometimes those are worse than the actual news. But you just wait to get all the information you can, and then spoke with him, you know, on the phone, and again, we had a chance to visit this morning, so I thought, like, it just, you know, what a great bit of news for him and for us.
0: That is great news. So if he's not going to be missing four games, because that's why, like, if you're not going to IR him, that means you think he can come back within a month.
26: Exactly.
0: Right?
26: Yep.
0: So let's take a look at the Commanders' schedule. Home for Seattle. Good Lord. Then he won't be making the trip to London. That's the first of three straight weeks of London games on NFL Network. So it will be Mariota versus Daniel Jones in Tottenham Hotspur Stadium. And then maybe, what, does he come back against the Giants or at San Francisco on a Monday night? Because you think he's going to come back in the next four. Then there's a bye. Like, so you're going to rush him? Or it's not rushing. He's going to be fine. He doesn't need surgery. Of course, there's also that thorny issue of why does his non-throwing arm collapse like an accordion under his body weight, which isn't as significant as other quarterbacks. I mean, that was just a freak injury, man.
26: Listed at 210.
0: So, but no surgery. That's great. That's it. That is great news. Because when that happened,
26: it looked,
0: Brady dropped an S-bomb for a reason.
26: Over. Yeah.
1: I would guess week 8 after the bye.
0: Right.
1: Seems most logical.
0: Okay. So, 0-2, though, with the defending Super Bowl champions coming to town. And did we hear, by the way, did Jackson Smith and Jigba basically say Sam Darnold's going to go?
1: I think he kind of broke that news, but didn't mean to. Or
0: Darnold's looking good, saying he's feeling good. And what the Seattle Seahawks do is they come to your house on the East Coast and win football games. That's what they do. And that's certainly that's what they've done with Mike McDonald's, their head coach. That is for sure.
1: For sure.
0: Let's go to Eric in San Antonio, Texas. What's up, Eric?
1: Eric.
3: Hey, Rich. How are you doing?
0: What's going on, bud?
3: Not so much. So I want to preference this as, you know, I am a longtime Bills fan, but today I present to you as the salvation and the answer for the Green Bay Packers.
0: Well, okay. I'll bite on that. What's up?
3: First and foremost, I'm a fan of professional football in the NFL. And watching last night's game, you know, a lot of teams are dealing with injuries and loss that are affecting them. And it's just the nature of the business. You kind of have to find ways to work through that. And, you know, for the Packers, they have a number of key, you know, players on the offensive line that are out.
0: No doubt, Eric. I've got about a minute to go before we're at the end of the hour, and Packers fans are wanting to know how you have their solve. What's the solve?
3: So here's the thing. Watching the game last night, it was very obvious that whenever the Packers went to a no-huddle offense, an upbeat offense, all of a sudden, Love looked like the quarterback we've come to know and love. And they would move the ball with relative ease and then suddenly abandon that tempo, huddle up, and then stall out. And so I feel that, and I know this may be an overreaction Friday, but I feel that the answer is to embrace that old K-Gun style mentality of the Bills of the 80s and go to that no-huddle offense, because they were moving it. And they were, like I said, they were doing it with relative ease whenever they went to that, and then they would abandon it. I actually think it was the coaching more than any other aspect of the game last night that ruined their chances.
0: Thank you for the call, Eric in San Antonio. Perfect to stick the landing just seconds before we're heading to break. Hour number three with Malcolm McDowell. More of your phone calls and this insane new fine schedule the NFL has for celebrations.
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0: Earlier on the show, Seahawks wide receiver Jackson Smith and Jigba. Coming up, actor Malcolm McDowell. Plus, latest news and more. And now, it's Rich Eisen.
4: Number three of the Rich Eisen Show is on the air. 844-204-RICH, number to dial. We take your phone calls in a matter of moments. Malcolm McDowell for Crying Out Loud is in our green room. We've got an outstanding celebrity, true or false, that I'll be straight up, is very clockwork orange. That is just, so we're going to go down a nice Kubrick wormhole. By the way, not a bad fantasy name, right?
5: That's not bad.
4: Okay. 844-204-RICH, number to dial. First 2 hours already had some, great chats. Jackson Smith and Jigba of the Seattle Seahawks, Matt Schneidman of the Athletic, talking about the Packers getting smoked on Thursday Night Football by Bijan Robinson, Drake London, Michael Penix, and the Atlanta Falcons. I mean, that thing was a wrap just after halftime. And your phone calls have been in support of talking about that and getting ready for the weekend. What's more likely, an hour or two? First 2 hours, if you missed it, you can catch all 3 hours on our Disney Plus page when we're done. Our YouTube channel is also a great way to stay attuned to what we're talking about here. There's also our audio podcast, Overreaction Monday and No Contest Wrestling, or also other shows that you can get that way and on our YouTube channel, youtube.com/Rich Eisen Show. Fair warning to NFL players. It's not as if they need the warning to have their heads on a swivel as a National Football League player, because you never know where the tackle's going to come from. You never know when you're going to be taken down.
5: Yep.
4: Head on a swivel. But I'm not referring to what's going down on the field in terms of their physical safety. I'm talking about what's going on with their wallets. Fair warning, NFL players, there's apparently somebody new in that office. I don't know if it's literally someone new or there's a new directive or something. But there's somebody with a keen eye of what they think is appropriate celebrations. And they're fining players. We're back again with the no fun police that I thought we were done with, to be quite honest. I mean, Kyle Juszczyk getting fined for chugging in celebration of scoring for a 10th consecutive season for the San Francisco 49ers. 10 straight seasons, him just like Kittle in this game, 10 straight seasons catching a touchdown for the San Francisco 49ers. Very few have done it. Only four before Kittle and Juszczyk joined that group. And he's swigging in celebration because his nickname, being Kyle Juszczyk, is Juice.
6: What is Juice?
7: What is Juice?
4: Okay. Well, maybe some people refer to their alcohol as Juice. That person might be the one that fines players for inappropriate celebrations, because they popped him. How much did they pop him? 14 grand?
6: 14K, yeah.
4: Yeah, change.
6: Yeah.
7: Insane.
8: Weird number.
4: And do we not know he does this when he scores touchdowns? Because his nickname is the Juice, and or he's Juice, Kyle Juszczyk. Well, now, according to George Kittle, his nickname is now Beer. Because I guess somebody in the league office thought somebody could misconstrue that as him drink shotgunning a beer.
6: Who, the drunk fans in the stadium?
4: I don't know.
6: What are we doing?
4: Juice, by the way, is his nickname. Juice is what he celebrates. He's drinking juice.
6: Juice.
4: Okay. Juice. Had this to say about the fine.
9: I don't know how else to say it. I wasn't drinking beer in my celebration. I think you guys all know my nickname is Juice. I have juice on my pads. The stadium yells juice when I catch the ball. when I celebrate by drinking juice, and it's been this way for years. So I was surprised as anybody when I got a fine this week. That's the other side of it, is I don't even drink beer. I maybe drink like 5 times a year in the off season, and it's usually with George because he peer pressured me.
2: That's usually a
5: pretty good argument.
4: Good argument. So Kyle, I think what he should do from now on is if he scores a touchdown, because juices sometimes are served in a box, maybe you should both straws are wrapped in this cellophane that's tough to, pop it right and you pop, like, oh, but that could be construed as a very different hand gesture, and he could get double the fine.
2: He better not pay this fine.
4: Apparently, because he also got fined for helmet use in week one, he's having both of those fines in what he calls a double header hearing on Tuesday.
2: Oh, excellent.
4: A double dip.
2: Absurd.
4: By the way, Jake Ferguson did get fined for his celebration where everyone was shotgunning a beer.
2: Well, shotgun.
4: This is beers, right?
2: Well, that's air. They're not actually drinking.
4: Yeah. Well, I mean, they're acting as if they're shotgunning beers.
2: Could be a Coca-Cola, root beer, Sprite.
4: Ja'Marr Chase fined for the people's elbow, TJ.
2: What? You didn't see this?
4: You didn't see this?
2: No. Oh, man. And T. Higgins, they both got fined. He was pulling off the arm pad, the elbow pad.
5: Yeah, that is not what this means, I don't think.
4: He said it's the people's elbow he was doing.
2: Yeah. Well, you know how The Rock pulls the elbow pad.
5: Oh, I know. That's not what I thought he was doing.
2: He said it.
4: Oh, we got Ja'Marr on it?
2: He said it, yeah.
4: Ja'Marr, hit it.
7: Superstars have to get in with the NFLPA and fight for our money. Because if he's getting fined for doing a drinking gesture, a juice gesture, then, I mean, I'm getting fined for an elbow. Doing the first down thing, I mean, I can't really do much about it. I mean, we can complain. I don't even think we can tweet about it because we get fined for tweeting about it. So, like, it's really like players got to keep their mouth shut and deal with it. But we got to have a superstar on the NFLPA to do something about it, help us along the way.
4: So, this is, did they think they were doing again? Like, because again, growing up in Staten Island, if you take your other arm and go here and go that way.
5: Yeah, that's the difference.
2: That's different.
4: Okay, that's what is that what this person?
2: He's holding the bottle.
4: All I'm thinking is, saying in response, if I'm Juszczyk, right? And I know Kyle, I did text Kyle today asking him, why is he destroying the youth of
2: Lex? That's right.
5: Lex.
2: Ruining.
4: You know?
2: Ruining everybody.
4: And he wrote back, yeah, I'm such a monster. And I said, listen, that appeal didn't work for Hannibal Lecter, so you better come up with a different one. And so my response would be, what's going through your mind that you think that what I'm doing is offensive to potentially some? Like, what are you, like,
2: who's
4: what
2: offended?
4: Like, what prism are you watching the celebrations through?
2: Exactly.
4: Like, what is your job here?
2: Who could possibly be offended at these?
4: The league should get out of the policing business unless it is totally like
2: over
4: Key and Peele multiple pumps. Like that one I can get.
5: I mean,
4: all right.
2: You only get two.
4: I get it.
2: Three is a penalty.
4: I get. You know what I mean? Like, there's a reason why that was a skit. You don't want to be a skit. Like, who's in charge? Like the dad from Footloose?
2: Yeah, right.
4: Is that what's happening now?
2: With Cal?
4: The church lady? Is the church lady in charge of looking at who's appropriate or not? Like, what are we doing?
8: What game were you watching?
4: Yeah, there it is.
2: Exactly.
4: That's the lead. Again, I'm not an NFL Network employee anymore. Normally, I do get these videos from the league office about what's good and what's not. Is this are they sending this out?
2: Is this point of emphasis? Like, why?
4: I don't know what it is. I don't get it. And clearly, they don't like Kyle Juice Juszczyk.
2: 10 years.
4: So, Kyle, again, don't do that anymore. Do the juice box thing.
2: Just try to Yeah, Capri Sun couldn't quite.
4: You know what I mean? All that's tough though.
2: Yeah.
4: Because now it looks like you're making a different motion. You see how, again, this is it's just theater of the absurd. Absurd. Let's go to Brett in Sioux City, Iowa. What's up, Brett?
2: City.
4: Oh, yeah.
10: Hey, Rich. Long time, first time. Appreciate you taking me on the air.
4: You got it.
10: There's been a lot of people talking about the Packers today, and I want to offer a little bit of a different perspective on it, okay?
4: Mm-hmm.
10: I think the Packers are doing perfectly. I don't want them to change anything. Now, for context, I am a Chicago Bears fan.
4: Oh, okay.
10: So that may change things.
4: Yeah.
10: I think they should have extended Matt LaFleur longer and Brian Gutekunst longer.
4: Look at you. Look at you. Look at you with your
2: one Aaron Boone.
4: Division title, right? Look at you with Ben Johnson. Good, better, best. Look at you, Brett. Look at you.
5: Feeling
4: and you are like feeling it. Feeling you.
10: Oh, my goodness.
4: Look at you.
10: Bears didn't perform well either.
4: Are you a Cubs fan too, Brett? Brett, are you a Cubs fan too?
10: Oh, yeah. Shout out PCA 4040.
4: Dude. Ugh. So, how about this? How good does it get, right? When the Cubs clinch on a day that PCA goes 40-40, and then the Packers look like that at night. Is that a good day in your sports life, too?
10: Get much better.
4: I mean, the President's Cup's in Chicago. Bill Murray is drinking from the President's Cup, right?
2: Yep.
10: Oh, my goodness.
4: President's Cup's in Chicago. The Bears are feeling it. Although, you know, the fact is they're not feeling, you know, Caleb being on IR.
2: Could be worse.
4: Okay.
10: Oh, my God.
4: Brett in Sioux City, Iowa is talking smack.
10: I died when I saw that one of them go down.
4: Look at you, man.
10: And now he's only out, you know, week to week.
4: Oh, yeah.
10: Man. Anyways. Yeah.
4: Okay.
10: They need to keep.
4: Okay. Brett in Sioux City, Iowa.
10: They need to keep going on the way they're going.
4: And the White Sox clinch.
10: Of what I've had throughout my entire life.
4: The White Sox clinch. Thanks for the call, Brett. The White Sox clinch. And then the Packers just step on there. You know? They
2: cheese curd.
4: Yeah, huh? Cheese they curd. Step on their Ben Johnson.
2: On their cheese curd.
4: You know what I mean?
2: Yeah.
4: Oh, the memes last night. They caught one fan of the Packers. This lady, she was checking her neck pulse. You see that one? She's a meme today.
2: Yeah, yeah,
4: she's breathing. Ooh.
2: Yep.
4: Ooh.
2: Yep.
4: Oh, man.
2: Yep.
4: Hey, sorry to that fan. I'm calling her out because, listen, nobody's memed more than a Michigan Wolverine football fan sitting in Michigan Stadium watching the teams go down the tubes.
2: That's sad Goba.
4: Oh, man. And did you see the celebration, Murakawa, of the White Sox? See this one?
2: Yeah.
4: Have you seen this one, TJ?
2: Yes. This guy's incredible.
4: Hit it.
11: Bude, your first clubhouse celebration. Rated on a scale of 1 to 10. How's it going so far?
12: 初めてのクラブハウスのセレブレーション 1 から 10 です。大満の気持ちいかがですか? 100! No care! 100! Yeah!
11: How many champagne bottles have you opened so far?
12: 3杯 more than 何本 開けましたか? 100!
11: Just what does it mean just to be able to celebrate with this team?
12: こうやってみんなチームメイトと一緒にお祝いできる気持ちはいかがですか?
4: I'm Japanese!
5: I watched that like 10 times last night.
13: Wait, you only watched it 10 times?
2: It gets funnier every time you see it.
4: Oh, we have a drop? We got it?
12: 100!
4: So when we're telling you the truth, we're keeping it.
12: 100!
4: How many yards did Bijan have by halftime?
12: 100!
2: Oh, my gosh.
13: He's the drop king now.
2: Shout out the interpreter.
4: Even the Pope getting in on it. On the Pope plane.
2: The Pope plane.
4: Pope Leo, who is, you know, was at the White Sox World Series, right?
2: That's
4: years
2: right.
4: ago.
2: Yeah, 05.
4: He was asked about the White Sox making the playoffs.
14: Example in Chicago.
15: Holy Father, I'm sure you're pretty aware that last night the Chicago White Sox made the playoffs. 2 years ago, they were just had the worst record in baseball's history.
14: 2 years in a row.
15: Sometimes call it a miracle. Do you have anything to do with that?
14: No comment.
4: Hey, listen, everybody back off the Pope, because we may be calling upon him when the lockout hits. we may need his help then. Uh-huh. With all due respect to the White Sox.
2: Yeah.
4: Okay.
2: It's true.
4: We might need his intervention at that point in time. I just like to keep it, you know.
5: You always have to keep it.
4: That's great. Kudos to the reporter as well.
2: Yeah.
4: Susie has been, on her run with the Lakers and the Angels.
2: Oh, part of the
4: celebrations,
2: yeah.
4: Yeah, I think Erstad emptied an entire bottle of Veuve Clicquot.
2: Yeah.
4: Whoosh, whoosh.
2: Yeah.
4: Like her first time there, I think she wore like a white suit in there. Bad news. Next time it happened, she was fully prepared. Because you know how much it costs to clean that suit?
12: 100!
2: On a scale of 1 to 10. 100!
12: 100!
2: Just gets funnier and funnier.
4: Oh my God.
2: Japanese. I'm Japanese. All right.
4: How many games did the White Sox lose the last 2 years?
12: 100.
4: Yeah, now look at them.
2: Man, oh, man.
4: Oh, gosh. Okay. 844-204-RICH. We'll take your phone calls on the back end of the interview. We're about to endeavor with Malcolm McDowell when we come back here on the Rich Eisen Show. Did you know every 36 minutes, which means, my gosh, every 36 minutes, a child in the United States is diagnosed with cancer, which means some of the bravest warriors you're ever going to meet aren't professional athletes. 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Malcolm McDowell, when we come back here on The Rich Eisen Show, Last Train to Fortune is the film that he's in now, and we'll go down memory lane when we come back. 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
3: Are you an over-apologizer? A lot of people say, I'm sorry, all day long, for asking a question, for someone else bumping into them, for things that aren't even their fault. Researchers who study this say women tend to do it more, often out of a genuine desire not to be a burden to anyone. But here's the catch. When you apologize for everything, you inadvertently dilute the apologies that really matter. And a constant, reflexive sorry can make you come across as less sure of yourself than you really are. Now, one expert we talked to recommends this. Before the word slips out, pause and ask yourself, did I actually do something that warrants an apology? If the answer is yes, then own it fully. And remember that a real apology is less about the words than the change that follows. 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I'm Dr. Sanjay Gupta, helping you live a better life.
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4: Something from. And that's called Last Train to Fortune. 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How many Westerns have you been in your career?
5: Oh, so many. This is the only one. And this is the reason I really wanted to do it, because I'd never done a Western.
4: I was about to ask.
5: As a child, yeah. I love Westerns. And of course, we all saw the Saturday morning pictures, mm-hmm. you know, Hopalong Cassidy and Roy Rogers and all that. So to do a Western, I think every actor really wants to do one. But, you know, when I started, it was Revolutions and, you know, big revolution in a boys' school or Clockwork Orange kind of thing, bangs. And so the Western sort of took a back seat for a while. They became unfashionable until I think Clint did Unforgiven, which was absolutely
4: an incredible movie.
5: One of the great movies ever made.
4: I agree.
5: Certainly one of the great Westerns, and incredible performances and a beautiful film. And I think then, you know, this hopefully starting to come back, because they are moral tales. It's not just about the West.
4: Right.
5: It's about very things that are going on right now. So it's, you know, they're really, and they're wonderful to do. I mean, but really, to do the first one when you're 80, you know, crawling around in the dirt and being thrown, and I was cold-cocked and on a horse. Well, I don't ride a horse.
4: Right.
5: James rode the horse. But I sat on it backwards. That's enough.
4: There you go.
5: Really weird to see nothing except a tail.
4: Sure.
5: Especially if they're a bit windy.
4: Well, you don't want that. Again, Last Train to Fortune is the name of the film, available in select theaters right now. So how did you meet Stanley Kubrick for the first time? How did you meet him?
5: He called and asked to meet me.
4: That's it?
5: Yeah.
4: Simple?
5: Yeah.
4: Okay.
5: Now, I subsequently learned from his widow, Christiana, after Stanley had passed away, she told me, she goes, do you know how you were cast? And I went, well, no, actually, I don't. She said, well, Stanley wanted to see your first film really badly. He'd heard all about it, and he had Paramount send over the cans and to watch it. He had a projectionist, you know. He was watching it. Apparently, I made my first entrance. He watched the scene, hit the intercom button, and said, relace that. Go from the beginning, go back. He did it four times. And then he looked at Christiana and said, we found our Alex.
4: And which film was he watching? He was watching
5: If. A great film. I mean, it won the Palme d'Or at Cannes. It's one of the top rated English films of all time. I'll say it, a masterpiece.
4: And that was your first film?
5: That was my first. And as Lindsay Anderson said, he directed it. Well, Malcolm, it's all downhill from here.
4: Yeah, right. Well, Stanley Kubrick pauses and says, we found our main droogie here.
5: Yeah.
4: And then obviously that's a massive moment for you on that.
5: Well, the weird thing is that the biggest change in my life came after the first film.
4: Mm-hmm.
5: Because, you know, doing theater and scraping by and desperate to pay one's bills mm-hmm. in a tiny apartment, you know, in London.
4: Right.
5: And then suddenly, boom, everyone knows you, you know, everyone knows you. And you're being offered

0: like $100,000 to do a movie. And you're like, what? Oh, God. I mean, this is great, you know, incredible.
1: And you're from Liverpool?
0: I'm from Liverpool.
1: That's where you're from. Okay. From now, did your fame, and again, I want to dive in a little bit more into this film in a second. Mm. I'm just going to take this shot. Normally, I like to ask questions I know the answer to, but I'll just say it. Your fame being from Liverpool, did you ever cross paths with the Beatles?
0: Oh, yes.
1: How so?
0: Mm. Well, I had a girlfriend who took me to the Cavern and watched her favorite group, the Silver Beatles.
1: Mm-hmm.
0: And they were great. They were the Silver Beatles. So I went back every Friday night with her.
1: Mm-hmm.
0: And, you know, they were all in the leathers with the DA haircuts mm-hmm. and all the grease, the Burl cream, the whole deal. And then one of the last times I went, they were all in suits and washed their hair and they looked like a whole different. And they'd whited out the silver mm-hmm. on the drum.
1: And it just said
0: Beatles
1: on it.
0: Yeah.
1: So I guess what George Martin had got a hold of him and said, this is the way we're going to.
0: Not George Martin. No, Brian Epstein.
1: Brian Epstein. Pardon me. That's right. Brian Epstein got a hold of him.
0: So he had a record store around the corner and people kept going in there and saying, have you got this by the Beatles? You know, and the Beatles said they'd done their 10,000 hours, you know, in Hamburg.
1: Right.
0: They really. And when I saw them, of course, I can't say I would go, yeah, they're going to be world famous. You know, but I did think, wow, these guys are good. Mm-hmm. You know, they really, you have to dance to this.
1: Mm-hmm.
0: And they were doing rock, you know. I mean, let's face it. They had two of the greatest pop singers of all time.
1: Correct.
0: As their front men. Also, three probably of the greatest songwriters.
1: With George.
0: Absolutely, George. Right. He still wrote, George is still the title holder of the most played Beatles song, Here Comes the Sun.
1: Here Comes the Sun.
0: Yeah, okay. Yeah.
1: Right.
0: So there's this little city mm-hmm. that was kind of shoved aside from the main.
1: Mm-hmm.
0: You know, people from Liverpool are kind of different. They've got a great sense of humor. It's like, I think maybe like being from Boston or Pittsburgh or something. It's very blue collar. It's divided by the red side and the blue side, Everton, Liverpool, whichever.
1: Yes.
0: I was always red. My father took me to the Anfield to see it. But weirdly, now we're owned by...
1: the Red Sox owners.
0: Yeah.
1: Yeah.
0: Exactly.
1: Yeah, you are. And yeah, LeBron James and... You even mentioned now Bezos is now getting a piece.
0: Yeah, he's
1: so that's your side, Liverpool? That's your side.
0: Oh, God, yeah, yeah.
1: Okay.
0: They've always been since I was a boy. And, you know, now my boys are all Liverpool. And we don't like Manchester United. We call them manure. Are you supporting them?
1: Instead of manure. Well, you heard the news, right, that they're apparently...
0: firing their manager?
1: Oh, were they popped for cheating? Is that
2: Man City?
1: Man City got popped for cheating.
0: Is that official?
1: Apparently, it is. Yeah, it is.
0: Oh, well, we'll be looking forward then to getting a few more championships because if they're cheating, we came second to them three times
1: mm-hmm.
0: and won with a 1 point. So we'll just take those championships.
1: Yeah, you'll take those banners right now. Sure, Malcolm McDowell here on the Rich Eisen Show. All right, so some questions about your career. We have a segment called Celebrity True or False.
0: Oh,
1: see if these things, if we've read about your career, if they are true or not. Malcolm McDowell, Celebrity True or False. Hit it, please.
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4: You can't handle the truth.
1: See, that's our production.
0: I love that.
1: Do you ever work with Jack?
0: No.
1: Never?
0: I met him a few times.
1: Do you have any good stories about that?
0: Well, you know, he is the one who gave Mary Steenburgen, my ex-wife.
1: Who's in this film as well.
0: She's in the film, yes, absolutely. Yeah. He's the one who cast her in her first movie. So she was very close to Jack and just talked to him, you know, about him in the most incredible way, which he is. He's a great guy, you know. And we'd have dinner occasionally, namely at Toby Rafferson.
1: Okay.
0: At her house, she used to have dinners in the old days. We used to go, and Jack was always there. Ann Harrison, I remember Harrison. I remember Harrison going, I don't know whether I want to do another one of these Star Wars things. He goes, I don't even know the director. I don't like him. And I went, well, who is it? He went, it's this guy, Irving Kirsch. And I went, Kirsch, do it. He's a great guy. I love that guy. And it was true. I had never worked with him, but I knew him. I knew him in London.
1: So Harrison Ford was wondering, does he want to keep being Han Solo? And you're like, do it.
0: Yeah, I just on the strength of the director.
1: Yeah.
0: I mean, that's his kind of indecision was because he didn't know the director.
1: Mm-hmm.
0: So, and I just went in and said, hey, he's a great guy.
1: I love stories like that. You know. All right, first up, true or false, Malcolm McDowell, true or false, you actually had your eyes clamped open during the re-education scene of A Clockwork Orange for real and suffered a scratched cornea in the process.
0: True.
1: So that's, they really did that to your eyes.
0: They, those are called lid locks.
1: Yes, sir.
0: They're used in delicate eye operations. But normally the patient is lying flat on their back.
1: Yes.
0: Not propped up watching videos. And in a straitjacket to boot. So what they did was anesthetize the eye. The guy who's, you can see his hand, mm-hmm. he was a real doctor from Moorfields Eye Hospital.
1: Mm-hmm.
0: And he assured me everything would be fine. But of course, what happened was when he put the lid locks in, because I was sitting up, they would run down my cornea without me knowing. I couldn't feel it.
1: Yes.
0: And they would fall out and then we'd have to put them back in. And it was, you know, a real pain in the ass.
1: Were you legitimately terrified going through this? Legitimately? Like that didn't get too much for you to act terrified?
0: I wasn't thrilled by it.
1: Yes.
0: And when he showed me the picture of a patient doing, and I went, yeah, great. You know, not thinking he was meaning me to do it.
1: Yes.
0: And I went, oh, I'm not doing that. Stanley, I'm looking at it, I went, these things are in the eye. Mm-hmm. They're not even, he goes, yeah, I've got a doctor coming this afternoon to reassure you.
1: Mm-hmm.
0: And so that's the way he did it. And the doctor said, no, you won't have a problem. We use these all the time in eye operations. And but so, and it's the real doctor in the shot.
1: Mm-hmm.
0: And he had to keep my eye moist with artificial tears, because if you leave it 14, 15 seconds,
1: oh
0: it
1: God.
0: Could dry up and you'll lose your sight.
1: Do you still maybe in real life get sick to your stomach hearing Beethoven being played?
0: Love Beethoven.
1: Okay, so you're good. That didn't. That did not ruin. Okay, no. Very good.
0: Only in the film.
1: I have to ask the backup question. The final question. Here's another one. True or false? After learning of your deep fear of reptiles, Stanley Kubrick used an actual snake in A Clockwork Orange to generate true fear from you.
0: No,
1: that's false.
0: It's sort of semi true, but not really. The real story is that I had a pet snake.
1: Mm-hmm.
0: And I went, oh, I'm not that keen on snakes, Stanley. He goes, well, neither am I. Jeez, you know. But it was a python. It wasn't a poisonous snake.
1: Okay.
0: And they put it in a drawer under my bed.
1: Mm-hmm.
0: And he goes, when you take your boots off, get off the bed, open the drawer, take the snake out and kind of pet it or whatever. I went, okay. So I did this. I took my boots off, opened the drawer, no snake. And I went, the snake's gone. Well, the whole crew just bolted out the door. And I went, wow, thanks, guys. And the snake had wound up in the springs of the bed.
1: Oh, my God. Now, that's terrifying.
0: Yeah, that's a bit of a nightmare if you don't know it.
1: Okay. Wow. All right. True or false, you singing in the rain as you are beating everybody up in this film. Totally improvised by you. You improvised that. That was your idea.
0: Yes. Well, I improvised it from the great Gene Kelly.
1: Well, but he wasn't beating people to a complete pulp.
0: No, but he was very happy. He was in a euphoric state. He was swinging around that lamppost and splashing in the gutter and had a smile on his face. And so my character was euphoric. And without even thinking, I started straight into singing in the rain as an homage to him, of course.
1: And Kubrick loved it?
0: Kubrick absolutely loved it because we were stuck. He hadn't turned the camera in 4 days. We had nothing.
1: What do you mean?
0: we'd sat there for 4 days because, you know, in the book, they break in. The film had a certain style. It was a heightened style, which the book did not have. When you're filming it, you've got to find something that you can use to sort of propel what the book is sort of saying. And so we couldn't just be realistic or naturalistic, come in, throw bottles through the window and beat the guy. And it didn't work. It wasn't clever enough. It was just boring. It was just not going to work. And we all knew it. And I kept saying, well, this is not Stanley. We just shot the end of the movie. Mm-hmm. And the end of the movie was great. We got it. It just was brilliant, you know, all this going on and the transformation and everything else. I was cured, all right. And so he actually passed me. I was sitting on the stairs. He passed me and he just out of the corner of his mouth said, "Can you dance?" That's all he said. I was so bored with sitting around. Mm-hmm. I jumped up and I went, "Can I dance? I'm singing in the rain."
1: Right.
0: Boom. On the beats. And it's brilliant because it's horrific, yes, but it's also darkly, darkly funny.
1: It's and totally, what, disassociative?
0: Yeah.
1: That you are singing and dancing.
0: Yeah.
1: A song that is normally
0: associated with... Yes,
1: with... singing and dancing in the rain.
0: Yeah.
1: Right?
0: Yeah.
1: And instead, you are raining misery on these people.
0: Yes. Yes.
1: And, yeah. Wow.
0: And so when I saw Kubrick out of my periphery vision,
1: yes,
0: he was laughing so hard, he had tears. And he stuffed his handkerchief in his mouth.
1: What is your favorite Kubrick movie outside of the one you did with him?
0: Strange Love.
1: I wouldn't have, that's not usually on people's radars.
0: Really?
1: Yeah.
0: Well, it's
1: Dr. Strangelove is what you're saying.
0: Yeah.
1: Which is before yours. Okay.
0: Yeah. It was two before. The one immediately before, which I think is a masterpiece too.
1: Yes.
0: 2001.
1: Yes.
0: But for very different reasons.
1: Yes, sir.
0: I think his technical ability of taking the, you know, science fiction story and putting it on a millennium jump. I mean, before Stanley, mm-hmm, it was basically Flash Gordon with cardboard sets.
1: Yes, sir.
0: And there'd be no Star Wars without Stanley.
1: Mm-hmm.
0: There'd be none of this, you know. But Stanley's genius was, you know, doing this. And of course, you know, what about AI having this, the HAL turns against them?
1: Yeah, exactly. That, I mean, 2001 Space Odyssey already was about technology run amok and that you couldn't control.
0: That's right. Don't do that, Dave.
1: A couple more for you. Speaking of outer space, true or false, you and William Shatner were once mobbed by Star Trek fans at a Rolling Stones concert in Las Vegas, Nevada. Is that a true story?
0: He was more mobbed than I was.
1: Oh, is that right?
0: And I'm very fond of Bill. I've got some funny stories about him. You know, he's a funny character, but he is able to laugh at himself, which is saving grace.
1: Yes.
0: We were going sort of back corridor kitchen things, and we were in the getting into the service elevator when fans spotted him, came running down and tried to get in the elevator, and William Shatner was kicking them out of the elevator. It was such a memory to be savored. It was hilarious.
1: That said, the fans, true or false, once gave you death threats because your character killed Kirk in Star Trek. Is that true?
0: That is true. Yeah. On the internet, which was rather new. I didn't know anything about the internet, but my nephew called me and said, "Uncle Malcolm, you've got a death threat on the internet." I went, "What? What moron is that? Don't they know we're actors? We just do what we're paid to do and
1: yeah.
0: say." Anyway, no, they were death threats. So I had these retired police officers come with me to New York and wait outside the hotel in the corridor and then outside the hotel. They took it really seriously.
1: I bet. Do you have a good story from Entourage? You want to lay on us at all when you're in your years of Entourage?
0: Well, I love that show. I mean, I was always butting heads with Piven.
1: Yeah, you in real life, you're talking
0: about. A ridiculous character, you know, mm-hmm. just too full of himself mm-hmm. by half. Brilliant in the part. Mm-hmm. But, you know, be a little magnanimous. The other one was Caruso. Mm-hmm. Those two, I got both of them. Yay. I mean, Jesus Christ. And you know...
1: David Caruso, you're referring
0: to? Yeah, of course. So I got a call from Rob Zombie, who I'd done, those two movies with.
1: Halloween.
0: Halloween, yeah. Uh-huh. And my mind's going from it.
1: Oh, good.
0: So, he said, Malcolm, would you... Look, I'm trying to get away from the horror thing. Would you do this TV show with me? And I went, well, yeah, of course. What is it? He goes, CSI. And I went, okay. Yeah, okay. Yeah, it's a good show, right? He goes, I said, which one? Knowing. Mm-hmm. Because of reputations, of course, you know, go before. And he went, Miami, and my heart sank. And I went, okay, sure. So... You know, they only shoot for 4 or 5 days or something, and I was 2 days late coming in. I was on the third day. I was playing this corrupt lawyer or something, I don't know. And Rob met me in the parking lot, and he goes, look, I want to apologize right now. This guy is an absolute... I went, you are kidding. He goes, I said, don't worry about me, Rob, because, hey... I can deal with that guy. So the first scene, I swan in a limo. The window goes down. I have dialogue with him. He's on his phone texting. And I went, cut, stop. Okay, move the actor off there. Can you put a piece of tape on the camera box? And could somebody just read out the dialogue? I don't need that camera. I don't need the actor. I don't want him there. It's disruptive. Okay, let's go. Here we go. And so he walked off in a huff. I got the shot. And then the next day, I had a big scene with him. And so he had to come into my office and interrogate me.
1: Yeah.
0: And Rob said, never say this to an actor. He goes, Malcolm, just be on the phone. Okay. Hello. Yes. What are you wearing? Come on. No. Are you serious? Oh, I love it. Yeah, yeah. Well, he comes in and stands there. Yeah, no, what? Get off the phone! I totally ignored it. No. This camera's on me. I'm going on. And then I go, get off the phone! He screams again. And he didn't exactly say it that way. And I said, I think I've got a disgruntled customer. I said, well, I'll see you later. Click. And he, steam coming out of his ears. It was hilarious. And they kept it in the show.
1: Ladies and gentlemen, Malcolm McDowell, telling stories. 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And for those in the Los Angeles area from September 25th to the 27th, in Gardenia, you're going to host a rare live appearance of A Clockwork Orange.
0: Yes.
1: Awesome. That is going to be must.
0: Few tickets left, right, Dave?
1: Yep, that's right. On September
0: 25th. Pretty full. It's going to be fun. I always have fun doing that.
1: Get in right now. Thanks for coming here.
0: Thank you.
1: Right back at you. Malcolm McDowell, everybody here on The Rich Eisen Show. 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

0: 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Want to take a whole bunch of phone calls, but didn't have Malcolm McDowell finishing up his appearance by slagging all over David Caruso on my bingo card. Nathan in Morgantown, West Virginia. You got about 30 seconds. What's up, Nathan?
1: Hey, Rich. How's it going?
0: What's going on?
1: Hey, so I just want to talk about the Jets. And, you know, it breaks my heart earlier that, you know, that you said the Lions are going to restore the roar this Sunday. But deep down, I know you're still cheering for the Jets. And Brockman said the other day that they're feeling a little frisky. And, you know, we tied the Packers going into overtime, yep, running out of gas, beat the Titans pretty convincingly, which, you know, is what good teams do. They beat bad teams consistently. And I think you know as well as I do, the Jets don't do that very often. So I think it's time to get a little delusional. And, you know, I know we've been playing for 2027 since 2025, but I don't know if I should be cheering for the Jets to win games right now or if I should be cheering for the Archidad Bowl by the end of the year.
0: Man, that is the ultimate conundrum, that the Jets always, when they need the quarterback of their future, win too many games to get him. At some point, they're going to win games and somebody's going to drop to him in the draft and it's going to hit. I just don't know if I'll be on this planet for something like that. You know what I mean? I don't have the answer to it, Nathan, but hang in there in West Virginia, home collegiately of their current quarterback, Geno Smith, everybody.
2: That's right.
0: I don't know if that's the connection. Again, I would have had more time if we didn't hear Malcolm talk about his tenure on CSI Miami.
3: Yeah!
0: That was something. That was something. We're back to wrap this show on Disney Plus to take you to the weekend in a moment.
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0: the Jungle, a tremendous Friday to you. I am Jim Rome. Program brought to you, as always, by FanDuel. Alvy, don't move so far away from your console. I need a deck of yak, if you don't mind. Thank you very much. What's going on, y'all? Great to have you here. Great to be here. It is an enormous football weekend, and we had quite a game last night that I'm going to cover in a minute. But great to have you here. Let's go ahead and get this thing going. 1-800-636-8686. Use that telephone number if you don't mind. I've got two good football interviews coming up. I'll get to that momentarily. If you don't want to call me, that's good. That's fine. That's cool. Hit me up on the X. Just engage somehow. Somehow, some way. I know a lot of you are of that mindset of, hey, Rome, I've listened 10 years, 20 years, 30 years. I've never called. All right. You don't ever have to call. In fact, if you've got nothing to say on the phones, don't call. But that doesn't mean you can't engage. Get on the X. Find me on social, email us, go to our YouTube channel. That's something that a number of you never did, and all of a sudden you try chat, and like your crackheads, your chat heads. Chat is addicting. 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
1: Crack is whack.
0: Crack is whack. You know what's more whack than crack? Nothing. Do you know what's almost as whack as crack? Chat. Chat is whack. Thanks, Dale. Anyway, go there. Go to our YouTube channel. Hit sub, ring the bell, work your way over to chat, do your thing. All right, coming up at 12:40, Hall of Famer Joe Thomas joins us. Cleveland Browns, great. So that's coming up in about 40 minutes from right now. Coming up the top of hour number three, a tight end for the Saints, Juwan Johnson. Looking forward to that. Nice get. Good book. Also today, we'll have an ATP. Alvy will have the week that was, and I've got a lot to get to myself. Let me hit you with that telephone number one more time. 1-800-636-8686. All right. First things first. I should have known Atlanta. After all those years of me having your back, through all that nonsense, after all those times I pushed back against the Fail Clowns gloss, after all those Falcon interviews I did year after year after year, after all of that, I finally had no choice but to admit it last week. I finally admitted that the Fail Clowns actually were the Fail Clowns, that the Fail Clowns actually fit the Fail Clowns pretty well. So then what happens? Those very same Fail Clowns go out and they play their best game in I don't even know how long. And they did it in prime time. And they did it in the home opener at Lambeau Field for the Packers. A situation whereby the Packers had won the previous 13 games in a row. So I guess the Fail Clowns gloss is kind of like Browns is the Browns. And if that's what fired Atlanta up to finally put together four solid quarters, then you're welcome. If I'm your Mike Tomlin this week, again, you're welcome, Falcon fan. Now, was Atlanta really that great, or was Green Bay really that bad? As always, the answer is yes. And for the Packers, it wasn't just bad. It was actually horrendous. It was shocking. It was pathetic. It was one of the worst showings at Lambeau ever. Yes, it was that bad. I guess we all should have seen that coming, though. We all should have seen that red flag when Green Bay had to come back from a double-digit deficit to barely squeeze by the J-E-T-S. Jets, Jets, Jets. And that three-point win over the Jets is the only thing standing between the Packers and an eight-game losing streak right now. Jets is not... That's why this is so alarming. That was no one-off for Green Bay. That wasn't just a bad game. It was a horrible game. It was the worst game. But what that was a trend. It is a trend. A downward trend. A downward spiral. A free fall. The only somewhat positive thing that you can say about the Packers last night is that at least they did not collapse. At least they did not choke and blow a big lead again in the second half. Because, well, they didn't have a lead to blow. But at least they didn't blow a lead. Instead, they merely got their heads caved in. Turns out, It's not great when you can't run the ball or catch the ball or block anybody at all or stop anybody. And the team plays with zero confidence and zero energy. In fact, all of those things are actually bad things. When your quarterback is getting pressured at a historic rate and you also can't run the ball an inch, then you essentially have nothing going on offensively. But hey, at least the head coach is owning it. At least the head coach is admitting that all those things are true. However, what Matt LaFleur said after the game is actually a very bad sign for a head coach, even if he's telling the truth. It's a bad sign. In fact, it's a death knell.
1: Again, I think we got to continue to work with these guys and try to figure out what we do well, because right now I don't know what we're doing well offensively. So
0: I can help you with that, Matt. Nothing. I can help you with that, Matty. You're doing nothing well offensively. I also have some advice for you. You better figure it out fast, bro. Like stat. I agree. You're not doing anything well offensively. Or really defensively either. But you can't just keep saying we need to find solutions without coming up with solutions. Because if you don't, you're going to get your ass canned. And pretty soon, too. That is where we are at right now. This is your job. The biggest thing about any head coach's job, it's in the job description, actually. Find solutions. Solve problems. This is where we're at. This dude's seat is on fire. And the team is in a free fall. And no, Micah Parsons is not an excuse. Although it is crazy to think how far this team has fallen from this time last year, when they supposedly were a Micah Parsons away from winning it all. That's why it was so out of character when they took that big swing and they made that deal for Micah, because they felt like he was the finishing piece of a legit Lombardi contender. So much for all that. It's almost like when they killed Micah's knee, they actually killed Ron, Nicole, and the entire organization.
2: Ron and Nicole were physically dead, and it's almost like they killed me.
0: It's like Micah's knee was physically dead, but it's almost like it killed the rest of the team and organization. Hey, clones, you're welcome. I'm never doing that ever again.
3: If they had brave enough to say, we don't want.
0: Unfortunately for the Packers, they really are not the most talented roster with Micah out, and that really showed last night against the studs that the fail clowns. I can't do it anymore. Not after last night, the studs that the Falcons have. Of course, beginning with that freak, Bijan Robinson. That freak, Bijan, was far and away the best player on the stadium or in the field last night. But Drake London was pretty close. He had a pretty epic game. Somehow, both of these dudes put up 194-yard performances, which incredibly is the first time ever that a visiting team has had a 150-plus-yard rusher and a 150-plus-yard receiver in a game at Lambeau. And it was the freaking Fail Clowns who got that done.
4: Fail Clowns.
0: All right, sorry, Atlanta. I will stop saying that. I really will. So, what actually changed for the Falcons last night? Well, the QB, obviously. Even if Michael Penix Jr. started a little shaky and didn't exactly set the field on fire with that big Penix energy.
5: Big Penix energy!
0: However, he was still a massive upgrade over Cooper Rush. Cooper Rush, who, of course, didn't even drive that team into the red zone for the first 2 weeks. So they went from zero red zone appearances and only 16 points scored in the first 2 weeks to hanging 35 on Green Bay at Lambeau. Just an incredible look for you, Packers. But it wasn't only the quarterback change. Apparently the Falcons also got a boost from their two-time Coach of the Year, Kevin Stefanski, who finally coached like a two-time Coach of the Year last night, and apparently spoke like one too, because after the game last week, a loss, Stefanski apparently rallied the troops with a speech that Bijan later compared to Martin Luther King, which I have to admit is a rather shocking comp. I don't know that there could be two people that are more opposite than Dr. King and Kevin Stefanski. Stefanski has literally never said one single interesting thing in public ever. But in the locker room, he's an MLK level, world-class orator. He's a total flat line at the podium and always has been. But behind closed doors, he's channeling the I have a dream speech. I find that very hard to believe. I'll give him this, though. Whatever he said after that loss last week was definitely more productive than what Tucker Kraft said after the game last night, which only further pissed off, already pissed off Packer fan, and for good reason. The dude basically tried to shift the blame to them.
4: Yeah, it's pretty tough. You know, like everyone pictures Lambeau Field and the, not booze. I don't picture booze. I picture my home stadium. That's tough. It's pretty disappointing.
6: Especially for a home opener.
4: Especially for a home opener. It's pretty disappointing. It's not going to help us win. Like, I don't know what people think that's going to rally us or something like that. But, you know, that's we're grown men. We're mentally strong enough, capable enough to get back on the field and play ball. But that'd be much easier with the 70,000 people behind us rather than opposing us.
0: Oh, yeah, I get it. It was the 70,000 people in the stands. It was their fault, not the 53 dudes in the Packer jerseys who didn't show up for the game. It was the boos that were the big disappointment last night. Oh, all right, dude. Awesome take. You know what's an even more disappointing thing than that, Tuck? You know what's even more disappointing than those fans not having your back, Tuck? That all-time terrible ass-kicking that you just took at the hands of the fail clowns. That's really disappointing, Tuck. This team barely beat the Jets for their only win in the last eight games. They collapsed down the stretch last season. Then they collapsed to a rival in the playoffs. Then they collapsed week one against another divisional rival. And now they get curb stomped at home, under the lights, in prime time, by the fail clowns.
7: Fail clowns.
0: And this dude's out here like, where is our applause? Why aren't these people cheering? Are you not entertained? I mean, horrible take, my guy. I would have said it was impossible to make that horrific loss any worse in the post game, but I actually think you did. It's like, I don't know what's worse, the team, that performance, or that take. Once again, yes. Kraft said that when he pictures Lambeau, he doesn't picture booze. Yeah, well, when Packer fan pictures Lambeau, they don't picture a team that can't run it, can't throw it, can't block, can't stop anybody, and has absolutely no juice. Packer fan was checking her own pulse. Am I dead? Are they killed me. They killed me. And yet the head coach has no answers. And the tight end is trying to blame the fans. That's when you know you are approaching rock bottom. And when the fans are checking their own pulse. That's when you know jobs are in trouble, seats are getting hot. That's when you know things are really bad for my adopted Wisco half fam. As I posted on X last night, hey Packers fam, I'm just adopted fam I should say, and I'm not even blood, and I'm embarrassed. How enraged are you right now?
4: Much easier with the 70,000 people behind us rather than opposing us.
0: I mean, Tucker, come on, dude. As Marvin Freeman famously said, the thing is, dude, those 70,000 people, they showed up ready for a game. You 53, not so much. I mean, I can't believe what I'm hearing. You know, it'd be nice if they had our back through the ups and downs. This was not one bad night where they just jumped you. Like I said, you could very easily be riding an 8-game losing streak right now. What are you talking about? They're amazing fans. They're amazing fans, and you're a bad football team right now. That's why they're booing. That's how that works, right? You get that? I guess not. Packer fan. I'm looking for somebody in market on topic. And Fail Clown fan, don't you come up in here and say, hey, Rome, where's our credit? I've been giving you credit for years, and I never hear from any of you. And then finally, when I have no choice but to fail clown them, it bites me in the ass. Because, of course, Packer fan, now what? Literally, they're not doing anything right. And it's not a good sign when your head coach says, we keep making the same mistakes and I don't really know how to fix it. I don't really know how to fix it is I'm fired. So we'll talk about that. Other things I want to get into. Lots of great matchups in the NFL this weekend. We can talk about also some great, great matchups in college football. I want to play a game of who needs it worse. There are some really good matchups in college ball, and I want to talk about some of the coaches and who needs it worse. Also, Niner fan, Frisco fan, sorry to be the messenger, sorry to be the bearer of bad tidings, but somebody else is hurt. Of course, it's a Niner. A Niner gets hurt every single day. 1-800-636-8686. The phones are ringing. Love to see it. Once again, I've got Hall of Famer Joe Thomas coming up at 1240. I've got Saints tight end. Hey, who would have ever thought that going to this week, when you first saw the schedule, that Raiders v. Saints would be one of the more interesting games of the week? And it is. Juwan Johnson will join me at the top of hour number three. 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

0: We asked parents who adopted teens to share their journey.
1: There are many times I thought, I can't do this. I mean, what parent isn't worried about? What am I not doing right? What am I not doing enough? 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
4: Say it right now, clones. I love the engagement. I love the reaction. Phone lines are jumping. Chat is going off. Social media is good. I love it so much. All right, let's get some of this in here. Emerald Mill Cham, this off chat. More like Lamboo Field. V and the Fee on chat. I couldn't handle the booze in Wisco either. Signed it, Tony Romo.
5: Did more I pass me.
6: This test? You turn around?
5: No, I didn't. No.
4: Did I pass the test? Bro, given that we haven't seen or heard anything from you since then, I think, no, you did not pass that test. V also warned me and Rome's Vikings, wore Tucker Kraft and Jordan Love being the most overrated and overpaid players in the Shield. Listen, in defense of Jordan Love, yes, you would like to think that a guy, one of those guys, if you're one of the guys, like the guys that make something out of nothing, guys that elevate everybody around them, guys that make everybody around them better. There are very, very few guys like that. And I'm not saying that Jordan Love's one of those guys. I am saying this in his defense. And I'm not saying that he's without blame, but in his defense, he's not doing anything, and pretty much neither is anybody else behind that offensive line. They're not doing anything. They can't protect him. He's getting his ass kicked. He's getting battered and bloodied and bludgeoned. They're not going to run the ball. They're not going to throw the ball. They're not going to protect him. Nothing good is going to happen behind that offensive line. Now, would Josh Jacobs make a difference? Maybe. He didn't pick a very good time to end up on the commissioner's exempt list, did he? And by the way, my guy, another guy that I've defended, my guy, never a good time to do what you did. Period. Rogue News 7898, quote, Jordan Love needs Dejon Love. Well, we all do.
7: I own a $15 million home in Malibu on the beach. I own a $20 million home in Beverly Hills that I just bought in March last year. Or this year. No, last year. I also own a beach house in South Miami, Florida. And I own a
4: this guy would solve every problem. Downtown Manhattan. If they had this guy, Matt LaFleur would not be on the hot seat. If they had this guy, they would not be 1-2. They'd be 3-0. So you're going if they had this guy, they'd probably be Super Bowl favorites.
7: For me, being rich, you know, safety is everything. This is my
4: for a quick way, you stop right there. For me, being rich, safety is everything. What a rap that this dude has. What a great line. For me, being rich, safety is everything. Me being rich, hey, you random gal who I met by slipping into your DMs, give me your money. Yes, I'm rich, but I would like your money. I can help you make money.
7: The change here.
4: For me being rich, safety is everything. It's incredible. All right, let's go to the phones. I've got so much reaction, I don't even know where to go. Why don't we go to, well, let's got to go to Green Bay, right? Matt in Green Bay. Matt, good to have you. How you doing, dude?
8: Hey, fantastic day in the jungle. I tell you, Jim, it is a fantastic day to be a Wisconsin sports fan. You know, it's not very often that a sports fan can actually be a president of a football operations for a team. We called for LaFleur's ass early this year. They extended him. We're still bitching about it. And you know what? Maybe they should have let him go. But, Jim, we also have Oktoberfest going on right now where we're going to be drinking copious

0: months of beer. And then there's the Brewers, who just won 100 games for first time ever. Hopefully Pancake Murphy can actually...
1: I'm going to do you a favor, Matt.
2: I don't like that car.
1: Send me that script, and then I will read it. And I will read it better than you just read it. And then I will remind you that there is no reading your takes on the air. Where are you going with that, dude? Are you acting like last night didn't happen because Oktoberfest? Are you acting like last night didn't happen because the Brewers? Are you acting like, oh, you're being sarcastic? Oh, you're being funny. Bro, I know that you were not working the word copious into your conversation or into your take. That's how I know you were reading. And I know you were reading because I know you were reading. The only reason I went to you, Matt, was not for you to read me your take, but because I thought you were in market on topic. Come on, man. Yeah, you're gonna start that take. I just spent 15 minutes saying how horrible it is to be a Packer fan right now. Yeah, you're gonna come back. I'm not even saying you have to agree with me. That is not what I'm saying. What I'm saying is I just spent 15 minutes telling you how horrible it must be to be a Packer fan. You just spent several hours last night experiencing how horrible it must be to be a Packer fan. I mean, damn, you were booing the team in Lambeau, and you're gonna call me up and say, you know what? It is great to be a Green Bay fan this morning. No, it's not. What's great about it? Oh, you were sarcastic. You were making a joke? Anyway, it didn't work. 1-800-636-8686. What's great about it? That you were fine. And here's my thing about Matt LaFleur. Did Matt LaFleur, there's two ways of looking at this. Matt LaFleur lost 5 games in a row to end last season, including to Chicago from ahead in the playoffs. Something that you don't forget if you're a Packer fan. Ever. Ever. Like, that's the worst thing you can do. Except maybe losing to Minnesota while leading in a playoff game. You tell me, Packer fan. I don't know. I'm only adopted fam. I'm only half fam. I'm not blood. Which would sting more? Choking away a lead against Chicago or choking away a lead against Minnesota in the playoffs? I'm guessing it's probably pretty close since you hate both of them. But he did it to the Bears. So what I want to know about Matt LaFleur is, did he go into the offseason thinking, man, all right, I've won a lot of games. I've lost some big games. I haven't won a Super Bowl, but I've had a good run here. But we got a problem. We have a problem. We have a real problem. I've got to do some serious soul searching. I've got to take a long, hard look in the mirror. I've got to fix this thing. We are choking away too many leads. We can't finish anything. Or did he go into the offseason like, we're good. We're good. No problems. We're fine. Because the CEO did start the year in January by extending him and saying, hey, man, we're great. He's great. He's not in any hot seat. I just kind of want to know what the offseason was like because I was not there. And the reason I want to know what the offseason was like is because not a freaking thing has changed. In fact, it's worse. If not from benefiting from some bad clock management from the Jets, and the Jets being the Jets, you'd be 0-3 instead of 1-2, and you would have lost 8 games in a row. Packer fan. So I'm just going to have to take issue with it being a great day to be in Green Bay. I'm guessing it's a horrible day to be in Green Bay. Anybody else? Anybody else? Where to? I've got Joe Thomas coming up next segment. Let's go to the Bay Area. John in the Bay Area.
3: Hey, John.
1: What's going on, John? How you doing?
3: I'm blessed, man. How you doing this
1: good
3: afternoon?
1: Good, dude. Good.
3: I'm enjoying your show.
1: Talk
3: all right.
1: Me.
3: Well, what I want to say is I've never been a Atlanta Falcon fan, being that I've been a 49er fan for over 50 years. But on topic, that by calling them the clowns, you were better than their coach and their speech. I can tell you this. It pissed them off. They were playing like that little kid that's been bullied without a gun. And he picked up a chair and hit that bully upside the head while he was eating lunch. It was a wonderful game. It was the first time that I actually was rooting for Atlanta because I don't like Green Bay just as much.
1: My man. Nice job, John. Appreciate you. Rack him. What he's saying is, I do deserve credit.
4: Rack him.
1: Hey, Phil Clown fans, you're welcome. They weren't responding to Dr. King and his speech. They were responding to me, Stefanski. No, I'm just saying the irony is, if you know anything about this show, you know that the Fail Clowns have always been a good jungle team. They've been good to us. We've been good to them. We've always had a relationship. Even when they weren't that good, I always put their guys on. I always liked them. And I always resisted that gloss Fail Clowns. I thought it was super lame. I never used it. Until I finally, when I saw their quarterback room and how badly things were going, I'm like, you know what? It's all come around. It is actually apropos. It's appropriate. And then what happens? They go into Lambeau and they cold cock the Packers. Knock them the hell out. After all my years of backing them and pushing back on the Fail Clowns, I start calling them the Fail Clowns. And then all of a sudden, they look like legends. Go figure. Speaking of legends, when we come back, I'm scheduled to be joined by one. Welcome to the most rewarding season ever, only on FanDuel. 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Maybe even more rewarding than an O lineman catching a touchdown. 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

0: Zach Graham here from Sunday Night Football on Westwood One. Ryan Racky and Mike Golic are in Denver this week with Bo Nix and the Broncos hosting Matthew Stafford and the Los Angeles Rams. Both bounce back from season-opening losses with big wins last week. 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
1: 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So think about what you want to ask us. Meantime, we're ready to roll. I found myself a member of the Pro Football Hall of Fame. He spent his entire 11-year career with the Cleveland Browns. He is in the Browns Ring of Honor. A 10-time Pro Bowler, an 8-time All-Pro, a member of the 2010s All-Decade Team, currently an NFL media analyst, and the owner-operator of Hall of Fame Farms. I'm talking about Joe Thomas. Joe, it is great to have you on the show, dude. How you doing?
2: I'm doing great. Thanks for having me on, Jim.
1: Joe, you look awesome. Listen, you made it a priority to lean out after you retired in 2018. You look amazing. Can I ask you, how much weight did you play at? And how much are you carrying these days? And how are you approaching fitness and nutrition? Let us in. Let me know a secret.
2: Yeah, well, I don't know if I have any secrets, but I played about 320, and I'm like 250 now. So, you know, 70 pounds. And really, once I retired, I had really bad knees, bad back, a lot of arthritis. And the doctor was like, hey, if you want a knee replacement, great. But if you want to hold off on that, lose some weight. And that was about all I needed to hear. And it's made a huge difference. I really cleaned up my eating and kind of went down the rabbit hole of nutrition and wellness and understanding how food is fuel. And like the food that I was eating was causing a lot of the inflammation because I was trying to consume 10,000 calories a day. And the only way you can do that as an offensive lineman, the way you're burning calories on the field is eating a lot of sugar, a lot of processed foods, because they are very, very calorie dense. And so doing the opposite when I retired, it really helped me lose a ton of weight. And so like 6 months, I think I lost like 50 pounds and I really cut out processed foods, carbs, and just focused on great vegetables that I was growing in my garden or buying locally. And then some amazing proteins that I could buy locally or some of them I was raising on my farm.
1: And that's amazing stuff, Joe. It's so true, right? If you had to consume 10,000 calories because you were burning so many calories, that had to be such hard work. Joe Thomas is joining us. You know, Joe, when I look at your career, one of the most amazing things, of course, is the 10,363 consecutive snaps that you play. Guys always talk about, Joe, like, I'm never coming off the field. I never want to come off the field. But it seems like you actually took that literally. Did you ever have it in your head that I'm never coming off the field, I'm never going to miss a game, I'm never even going to miss a snap, and I can do that for an entire career?
2: I never thought that long term. All I thought was like, hey, I'm going to go out there and I'm going to be the best teammate possible, and the coach is either going to pull me off the field, that's how I get off, or the trainer's going to pull me off. I'm never going to pull myself off. I never gave myself that option. When I was laying on the ground, it was like, get up, and you'll know you're too hurt when you can't get up. And so I think sometimes you see guys in today's game, like they think they're pretty hurt because maybe it hurts. We saw Caleb Williams last weekend, had a hamstring, looked a lot more serious based on the reaction. But I always just knew that I was out there to be a great servant for my teammates, and somebody else will tell me when I can't do it anymore. And so I'm going to go until I can't. And I think that was a big part of being able to play 10 and a half years without missing a snap until I snapped my tricep tendon, and then it was all over and the trainers came and got me and I knew it.
1: All right. So obviously, Joe, you were not coming off the field until somebody came and got you. You mentioned Caleb Williams. The internet had a field day with that, and everything's different right now. So when you look at that, do you see a guy who panicked and freaked out and thought his year was over, or do you see a guy who was maybe overreacting? What was your take on that?
2: Well, I think guys are so attuned to their body and their careers. You know, even when I started, the guys are making so much more money. They're understanding how diet, nutrition, training plays such a huge role in like your ability to go out in the field. But sometimes that's on your mind like too much. And you go out and hamstring injuries do hurt. I've pulled my hamstring and sometimes they feel a lot worse than they really are. And so I think there was just that panic moment of like, oh my gosh, I'm finally at the place in my career that I want to be at where I can take this franchise to the next level. Like we're front runners right now in the NFC North and it's all over, right? You have that panic moment because you do feel that injury. and you're laying on the ground and you're not exactly sure, but it's really more of a panic about what's in front of you and potentially what you lost before you're kind of evaluating like, all right, maybe this isn't as bad as I thought and I could probably get off the field and maybe get evaluated by trainers. But in your mind, you're like so worried about that situation where you have that season ending injury that as soon as you feel that injury that happens, that is significant, but it's not career or season ending. You just go into panic mode and think about like all the things that you're losing in front of you and you maybe overreact a little bit.
1: Hall of Famer Joe Thomas joining us here in the jungle. So, Joe, you still follow the Browns closely, and you've seen pretty much every single iteration of the Browns. You've been a part of all of this. Do they look any different to you under Todd Monken so far? And is there any reason to believe that he is the one to get them squared away?
2: Well, the first thing Todd Monken wanted to do when he got to Cleveland this year is he wanted to install his culture, right? He's an old school guy. He's 60 years old. He believes in toughness, hard work, honesty, accountability. And I think you're starting to see it already. I don't think anybody gave the Browns a chance to go down to Tampa in the Baker Mayfield revenge game and go win that game in a gritty manner that they did with that long 2-hour rain delay, lightning delay right before the last 2 minutes of the game. But they came out there and they showed that grit. And I think that's the grit that Todd Monken brings to this team. And oftentimes the identity of your team reflects the identity of your head coach. And in this case, I think Todd Monken brings exactly that blue collar, gritty mentality, that toughness, that identity that really it connects with Cleveland fans. And I think it's winning football that oftentimes in today's NFL gets lost.
1: Hey, Joe, speaking of the fans, Deshaun Watson made a few plays and he got a dub. And it was interesting to me to see some of the fans start to change their tune about him. If he can stack some more wins, do you think that he can win back a chunk of that fan base or have too many negative things already happened?
2: Winning's the ultimate deodorizer, right? It deodorizes all the stink from the team, from a player, from issues that you've had off the field, issues that you've had on the field. And right now, Cleveland feels like, hey, the Deshaun Watson contract, the trade that we made for him, it sunk our franchise for a large period of time. And we're stuck with this guy because of the big contract and the guaranteed contract. So they don't like him. But you know how you change your perspective from the fans and how they see you is you go out and win games. You play good football. And I think they'll cheer for the team. I'm not sure if a large majority of the Browns fan base is ever going to be Deshaun Watson fans, but they won't boo you if you go out and you win and you do your job. I think that's all that Browns fans always ever wanted from their team is they just want to see their guys going out, giving great effort, giving everything they have and helping their team win and being a great teammate. And so if he can do that moving forward and stack some wins, like he might get some of those fans back on his side.
1: We're talking to Joe Thomas. Joe, I'm looking behind you, and I see that Wisconsin football. You remember the Badger Mafia, of course. You're a Wisconsin native. You played your college ball there. You're sitting on, well, you tell me what you're sitting on. You have a cattle ranch, Hall of Fame Farms. It's in Wisco. So how many acres are you sitting on, and what are you producing on the ranch?
2: Yeah, we've got about 4,000 acres out here in Wisconsin. We're raising the finest Japanese Wagyu beef and certified Angus beef out here. And it really just started as a passion project. We mentioned when I retired, losing that weight, getting really deep in the rabbit hole of understanding food as fuel and food as medicine. And my kids, really, we had a farm since 2012. And we were always raising our own food, but just kind of running it as a hobby operation. And then when the kids came around, they wanted our farm to look like old McDonald's farm. So they wanted those animals out there. And I thought, what a great opportunity to know where my beef comes from, to raise a few animals in this individual manner, like kind of treating those animals like I treated my own body as a pro athlete. And then after raising a couple steers and tasting the difference of like that true farm to table care, quality, patient approach, like it was on from that point forward. And as a guy who's always obsessed with perfection and attention to detail, I really grew into this passion project of trying to raise the best, healthiest beef on planet Earth that led me to raising Wagyu and then trying to expand beyond just giving away our beef to family and friends because you realize how special this stuff is that we're raising out here and how appreciated it is. And the fact that with our Wagyu, especially, like it's much higher in healthy, good fats, which gives you that fuel and can be used as a great performance beef for people that really do care whether they're recovering from a football game on Sundays or they're just getting ready for going to school and having some amazing snacks that mom is happy to be able to put those snacks in the kids' bag. So it's really become a big passion project and it's a family operation. It's fun bringing the kids and doing the stuff that I'm doing and being able to work side by side, working cattle out on that Wisconsin farm.
1: Joe, I love that. I love all of that so much. And I love that you're doing it in Wisconsin. Wagyu is amazing, by the way. I also love the notion that food is medicine. I'm a little bit late to that game, but that's true. Food is medicine. If people want more information about Hall of Fame Farms and how to order your products, how do they do so?
2: Yeah, go to hallofamefarms.com. That's the best way to get us. We'll ship it right to your door on dry ice. We've got tons of products. We believe in this Japanese philosophy of Motainai, which means nothing is wasted. The animal is sacred. So we do nose to tail harvest. We use every bit of the animal for a bunch of our different products. And so if you go on the website, it's pretty cool because we offer a lot of different cuts that you can't get at the butcher shop, but that's amazing, right? Stuff that people can't even pronounce, like the zabutan and the culotte and the picanha, things like that. And it gives people an opportunity to try beef cuts that are incredible, that have their own flavor, their own texture. All of them are amazing, but it's stuff that you just can't get at that grocery store or your butcher shop.
1: You are what you eat. And Joe, you look great. I'm going there now. I'm going there during the break. Great to have you on the show, Joe. Great conversation. Appreciate you very much. And I can tell you have a passion for that project. And it means so much to you. And you can do it with your family. Joe, great to see you. Thank you very much.
2: Thanks for having me on, Jim. Give me your address. I'll send you some awesome stuff. You're not too far down the road in Wisconsin.
1: Oh, dude, I definitely will take you up on that. I will definitely take you up on that. All right, so we will do that off air. Joe Thomas joining us. What a great conversation. Man, he looks amazing. Joe looks amazing. Could Joe Thomas look or sound any better in retirement or in life? Seriously, could that guy look or sound any better? And have you ever had Japanese Wagyu? It's incredible. It's incredible. The fact that he's producing that on the farm is amazing. But I want to reiterate, could that guy look or sound any better? And I was going to ask the question, but I already knew the answer. What was more challenging, maintaining that weight while you played or dropping that weight when you retired? He said, you know how much sugar and processed crap I had to eat to maintain that weight, given how many calories I was burning on the daily? Man, that must have been such hard work. Hey, do you want a knee replacement or do you just want to drop the weight? I think I'll drop the weight. Good stuff, Joe. Appreciate you. Hour number two, next.
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0: 2 of the Jim Rome Show, which is presented by FanDuel. Every day, my thanks to our friends at FanDuel. One more thought about Joe Thomas and the fact that he played over 10,000 consecutive snaps. 10,000. And not exactly for the Patriots, right, who were in it every single year. Like, the Browns were never, ever in it at any time when he was there, virtually. Yet he never came off the field. And you hear that phrase, I never want to come off the field. Yet guys come off the field. He never came off the field until he shredded his triceps. And that wasn't until 2017. He actually could have played his entire career without, never mind, without missing a game, but without missing a play. I mean, it's the most absurd thing ever. And you know, I couldn't get into this with him because we didn't have the time. You know, there were times when he was injured. You know, not in pain, but actually injured and had no business being out there. And it was the epitome of for who, for what, Joe? For who, for what? Why are you out there? Why are you out there? Because you can't say you're out there because we're this close to winning a playoff game, or we're this close to making the playoffs, or we have a shot at the Lombardi. So why was he out there? And he made it clear, I wasn't coming off the field until they told me I had to come off the field. Until a training staffer said to me, Joe, you can't play. We're not going to allow it. So why was he out there? For his teammates. For his teammates. And because he had this standard and this personal ethos. I'm never coming off the field. Like, I've never seen anything like it. And again, for a bad team and a bad organization, and still he loved it. And he loved his teammates. Over 10,000 consecutive snaps. And I didn't get into it, like, how many times should you not have been out there? What was the worst injury you had? He just didn't talk about it. He just went out there. And then the whole thing about Caleb Williams. I don't want to get into this whole thing with you clones, and I don't want to fight the entire internet on this. But again, I personally believe that I've got jungle Tourette's. Did you see where he went with that? When I said, did he overreact? Did he overreact or did he panic because he thought that he was seriously injured and his year was over? You're going to believe, you're going to hear what you think, or you're going to hear what you want to hear, because I see in chat right away, they're like, see, Joe said it. And you're saying that he said what you wanted to hear. That's not what I heard. Like, we all heard something different. I heard a guy say, when I said, did he overreact or did he panic? Because he thought it was bad. My personal opinion still about Caleb Williams in that moment was not he was reacting because it hurt. He had this overreaction because he couldn't deal with the pain. I personally think his reaction, and it was pretty excessive, but I think he reacted that way because of what Joe said. Everything was finally set up in my career. This was our year. I was playing great. I was comfortable. People are counting on me. We have a Super Bowl team, and it all went up in flames because what I feel is really unnatural, and I think my season's over, and that's why I'm freaking out. That's why when he went off on the cart and he had his towel over his head and he gave the thumbs up sign, it was like the signal, like, I'll be back. I'm going to be gone for a while, but I'll be back. He was acting like a guy who knew his season ended. I'm good, but my season's over. But for a lot of you, no, Rome, that's not what that was. That was a dude who has fingernail polish, who tweaked his widow hammy and is in pain and is screaming. And he chipped his fingernail polish. You love that one. I know you love that meme. He chipped his fingernail polish. And then the problem with that is, though, the problem for Caleb, this is juxtaposed against Jackson Dart, who actually did suffer a season-ending injury, who requires surgery, who would not leave and tried to sneak back in the game. And they had to rip his jersey from him and his pads, and he wanted to go back in the game. And that was after he waved off a cart and walked all the way to the tunnel himself. Walked off on his own power, did not go in for an x-ray, and wanted to re-enter the game. So that's not good for Caleb or the internet. That's actually very good for the internet. That's saying that Caleb chipped his fingernail and had to go get another manicure. So that, to me, that was a great, great case study of Joe Thomas, Hall of Famer, one of the toughest guys ever. When I asked him about that, he said something, and we all heard what he said, but we heard different things. You hear what you want to hear. Hey, Jim, would you change your mind about having lunch with Todd Monken if Joe Thomas supplies the beef? Mike from Cleveland. Tell you what, I will change my mind about having lunch with a Monken if Joe Thomas supplied the Japanese Wagyu and Joe Thomas were at that lunch. No, I'm not having lunch with the Monken just because Joe supplied the beef.
1: Okay.
0: It would make it more, okay? It would make it more likely, but no, in and of itself, that would not be enough. Rome, this is harsh. Romy, I love how the Packers are finger-pointing at their fans. They must have learned this from the best blamer in the NFL, Aaron Rodgers. Hey, Kraft. You want to blame the fans? They love that piece of crap team of yours and absolutely nothing else. They are fat, stupid losers who would probably buy you a steak at Applebee's, Green Bay's finest establishment, just for being the piece of crap player that you are. War Green Bay fat asses realizing their team sucks worse than that crap hole they live in. Signed, Skull Sam. Iowa via San Diego. Wow, dude, that is harsh. Packer fan, you better react to that. Explain how it feels. I mean this. This is a really good point of conversation. Packer fan, seeing what you saw last night and knowing Jeffrey that you are what you are, what do you make of one of your best players saying, man, they don't need to be booing us. Not on opening night. When I think of Lambeau Field, I don't think of that. My personal take is, when I think of Lambeau Field, I don't think about the ass play that I saw on that field. But that's just me. That's just California Jim. Packer fan, you have braved the elements year after year after year. You've seen a team that was not competitive, and you've seen a team that was the best team in the NFL. You've seen a team that has a rich tradition and history. I mean, Lombardi, Bart Starr, my man Jerry Kramer, Paul Hornung, Brett Favre, Aaron Rodgers, and then you've seen ass. But what do you think? What do you make when you expressed your displeasure? Because that, I don't want to speak for you, Packer fan, but am I accurate in saying this? Is that not some of the worst football you have ever seen on that field? Is that not some of the worst football you've ever seen in all three phases, top to bottom? How often have you been there and booed? So what is your reaction to one of the players saying, come on now, we deserve better than that? On opening night at Lambeau. Tell me why you booed, and then tell me how it makes you feel when a player says, that's not cool, that's not right, that's out of line. I mean, I'm really curious about that. I experienced Packer fan firsthand back in the day. I'm not talking about when Jake Rome went to Wisconsin and we started to go there in the summertime and we have a house in the Northwoods. I'm talking about Lambeau. I'm talking about the first time I experienced Lambeau, the first time I experienced Packer fan, 1996, December, freezing cold. I was there, and I was blown away by Packer fan, blown away by that town, blown away by the entire experience. Amazing fans. Seems to me they've earned the right to boo, especially with that. Can I reiterate one more time to Tucker Kraft? To any player that took offense to that, this was not one bad night. This was not a one-off. This is a pattern. This is a spiral. This has been going on. This started last year when you lost five in a row and you lost to the Bears in the playoffs. And then you picked up right where you left off and you're 1-2 and you should be 0-3 and you should be riding an 8-game losing streak. And not only were you embarrassed and punked and knocked the hell out, but it was by the fail clowns, by a quarterback in Michael Penix that wasn't ready to play earlier, that hasn't played in quite some time, that was coming off surgery, and who knew what to expect, and then started the game with a pick. The fail clowns did that to you. And we don't even need to run down all the numbers and how horrible they were. The rushing yardage, the passing yardage, the blocked field goal. I thought that was one of the strengths of the team, by the way, the special teams. I thought they were back. You know, and then the late hit. The late hit and the flag. And then Bajan going for 55 yards on the very next play. Packer fan, I don't want to sit here in my California studio and speak for you. Get your asses in here and let me know what it's like to watch this team play the way it is right now and then to have one of your star players point the finger at you and blame you.
1: It's pretty disappointing.
0: He made that pretty clear. Pretty disappointing.
1: I picture my home stadium. That's tough.
0: One more thing about the chat. It's really interesting. Jim, my man, for years, 90s, I've been listening to your show. I never cared to engage much, called a couple of times, didn't get run or racked, tweeted here and there, but I never really found a groove until YT Chat. My brother, not only has it given me a voice in the jungle, I have dozens of like-minded friends that I talk to every day for 3 hours. Alone? Psst, please! War the chat zoo.
2: Please.
0: War U.S. veterans. And thank you, my friend, Frank B. No, Frank, thank you, my man. Thank you for your service. Isn't that amazing? I always thought one of the things that I took the most pride in regarding this show is the jungle community, the clones. You clones have always been one of the biggest reasons why this show is so unique. And it's amazing that even with that community, that's a guy that's been listening since the 90s, but never found his people, never found his rhythm, never found his place, never had a reason to engage until he found Chad. And now he does it for 3 hours every day, and he has, quote, dozens of like-minded friends. Chat's so funny. Like, I love the way y'all greet each other every single day. Like, yo, what's going on? Yo, what up, fam? Good, man. I love it. Absolutely love it. 1-800-636-8686. All right, still ahead. I mentioned at the start of the year, who would have thought for week three that Raiders-Saints would have been one of the more intriguing matchups. But Raiders-Saints is one of the more intriguing matchups. Juwan Johnson will join us at the top of hour number three. Can you imagine? By the way, the Saints are nice. The Saints are fun. The Saints are good. The Saints very well could be 2-0. Can you imagine? We could have had a 2-0 v 2-0 matchup. But imagine a world where not only the Raiders are 3-0, but what if they beat a good Saints team to get there? Imagine a world where the Saints, or I should say the Raiders are 3-0, and the Chargers are 0-3. Damn, that's a world I want to live in. For real. I also want to talk college football. We'll do that when we come back because there's some great matchups. Great matchups in the college game. And I want to play a new game. Who needs it the most? Talk some college ball on the other side of this. Keep the engagement coming. I like it. 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
21: 32.

today's topic. To me, it's a really good topic. A really good topic. Packer fan, how do you feel about your star player, your star tight end saying, hey, man, don't boo us? That's not what I think of when I think of Lambeau. It's a really good topic, and Packer fans nowhere to be found. It's a really good topic with nobody participating, but I understand why you're laying low today, Packer fan. Like that one Packer fan said, Rome, the one thing I did not want to do, the one thing I was not looking forward to was flipping you on and hearing you light us up today. You act like I take pleasure in this. I don't. I'm one of you. I'm adopted you. 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And yes, I will be with my friends once again at the start of the year for their manager's meeting. That's my favorite thing of the year. Love getting that invite. So to all the managers, I will see you all there. And we'll talk ball. Let's talk some college ball in the meantime. Now, we had to wade through some less than epic college.

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4: Who really matters? And honestly, right now, Oregon is wobbly. They're almost taking a standing eight. They're imminently beatable, despite being favored. That said, somehow, it's almost as big for Dan Lanning. I can't believe I'm saying this, but almost as big for Dan Lanning in Oregon, because they've lost their mojo. Man, they're not right. Oregon has already taken a loss. They cannot afford to fall to 2-2 in a year where they were supposed to be top natty contenders with a quarterback who came back. Who came back to win a national championship and is going to be a top draft pick. Oregon has been disappointing so far, but lose this game and suddenly it goes from disappointing to alarming for my guy Dan Lanning and all the considerable resources that he has in Eugene. It's just weird. I guess that's what I'm saying. It's just weird. Like, unlike Lincoln, this has not been going on for years with Dan Lanning, but it's going on. And he's going through it. It's weird because it just seems so strange that he's flat, they're flat, and they're in a must-win situation already. What happened to the smack-talking, in-your-face Dan Lanning? I want that guy. I want the guy who dunked all over Coach Prime with his epic line, "They're fighting for clicks, we're fighting for wins."
5: They're fighting for clicks, we're fighting for wins.
4: That guy. What happened to that guy? I want the guy who delivered that epic Trojan funeral speech before their last game against USC.
5: Really simple. For the seniors in this room, you get an opportunity to lay it on the line. They're living off their history. Matt Leinart, he ain't walking through there. Reggie Bush ain't going to show up. But I'll tell you who he is. Dante Moore's going to show up. Bryce Betcher going to show up. Pacho going to show up. Clay Purchase going to show up. You got the Warriors necessary to go walk out there and deliver. Understand something. Why are you wearing black? You're going to a Trojan funeral.
4: That guy. Why are you wearing black? We're going to a Trojan funeral. Matt Leinart ain't walking through that door. Reggie Bush ain't walking through that door. That, man, I miss that guy. You kidding me with that juice and that intensity and that fire? The speed-talking gum assassin ain't walking through that door either. That's the kind of fire Oregon needs to bring to this game. I mean, believe me, it's a really winnable game that they have to win. Rutgers just put up 35 on the Trojans last week. I thought Gary Patterson was going to come in and fix that defense. Rutgers put up 35 on them. Either way, it does feel like the guy who loses this game is going to find himself on a pretty hot seat. Next, the stakes. Not nearly that high in Baton Rouge, but still pretty damn high, right? Because Lane Kiffin is coming off an all-time humbling at the hands of the entire city of Oxford, Mississippi. Meanwhile, my guy Mike Elko, fresh off taking a stunning ass-kicking at Kyle Field at the hands of my other guy, Will Stein, in Kentucky. Now, you know Lane does not want that Ole Miss debacle to turn into a losing streak. But LSU is going to be dealing with one pissed off Aggie team. You can just tell by Mike Elko's post-game press conference last Saturday that A&M will be rolling into Death Valley with a serious edge.
6: Hats off to Kentucky. They came in here and they beat our ass. Not good enough from us on any level.

0: coaching, playing, performing, physicality, anything. And so it's on me. I own it. It's my program. I'm in charge of it. And we have to get it fixed. There's no positives, not an ounce of a positive anywhere. So there's a product that's not good enough that starts with me. I did not do a good enough job of coaching this team, preparing this team, and getting this team to ready to play this week. So I don't take any positives from this game. And I don't want to take anything away from Kentucky. Like, hats off to Kentucky. I hate when coaches get on the podium and don't give respect to the team that beat them. Kentucky came in here and they whooped us. And so that should be the story of the game.
1: Bam. Man, that's why I love that guy so much. You could not handle that aim better than he did. I love that so much. I love Elko. He is all about the ultimate responsibility, accountability. He's all class. He didn't run any of his players under the bus. He didn't point fingers at anybody. He didn't shift blame. He just led from the front and said, it's unacceptable. There was not one positive thing that happened today, and that's on me. I did not have them ready. And credit to UK. Hats off to UK. They whooped our ass. I love that. That fires me up. Anyway, so LSU should expect a very different team. I guarantee, without knowing, that carried from that presser through the entire week of practice. He got stomped in his own house. I'm not saying they'll win. I'm saying he'll have them ready. Then you've got the winner of the Big Lane Bowl in Oxford last week, who immediately has to go to Gainesville and take on a resurgent Gators team. This is a fascinating game. A big ask for Ole Miss to regroup emotionally after getting that revenge on Lane last week. It's human nature, right? They're young athletes, and that is about as high as it gets. Like, I took Lane to task when he said, well, yeah, that was their Super Bowl. I mean, in a way it was, but that's the whole point. Like, don't give me that. Like, don't act like that wasn't your Super Bowl, Lane, but you're asking Ole Miss to get back up right away, and not only get back up emotionally and get that same hunger, like go back to 0-0, like whatever cliche you want to use, they've got to get ready to go into the swamp. And the Gators are freaking resurgent, and all of a sudden the Gator Nation is feeling it. How much so? They're favored. The Gators are favored in this game, which was shocking news to Gator head coach John Summerall, who earlier this week said this.
2: I mean, you come into this week ranked and ranked and favored against a top five team in the nation. Do you use that doubt this week to fuel the team?
3: Whose guys favored against these guys? Do they? There's a lot of good drugs out there, huh?
1: Great stuff. He's like, hey, Coach, how do you feel about the fact that you're favored against a top five team? Wait, who's got us favored? Everybody? Pretty much everybody? Every book? Everybody? Well, then there must be some pretty amazing drugs out there.
3: There's a lot of good drugs out there, huh?
1: There are, Coach.
4: Drug.
1: But that's not why you're favored. I love the honest response. And I understand where he's coming from, but I also understand where Vegas is coming from. Summerall's like, we just got our bleep together as a program after a decade of being lost in the wilderness, and you're immediately installing us as favorites against what might be the best team in the country? Who has us favored? You have us favored against maybe the best player in the country. But, again, it's a big ask for Ole Miss to pull it together and go beat the Gators, especially since Florida's defense, before he arrived and last year, gave Trinidad Chambliss some issues in that game last year. And especially since we're not really sure if Quan Lacy is going to suit up. So, yes, there are plenty of reasons why Florida opened up as a 3.5-point favorite, and they're still a 3.5-point favorite. Love that game. Lacy is still, at last check, officially questionable. Love that matchup. Here's another matchup I love. A Manning who is going to play quarterback in Neyland Stadium, but not Peyton. I love that. So, what about Arch? That is going to be a really hostile environment. Really hostile environment. And what are we going to see from Arch in that hostile environment? Great matchup. I mean, you could argue that Tennessee's not Ohio State, but Tennessee's going to provide a lot of different challenges. So back to my original question, who needs a win the most this weekend? Believe it or not, I'm going to say it's Lincoln Riley. This guy's got to win this game. If he comes up short in another big game, and as I mentioned, it's a big game, but Oregon is not top five. Oregon's ranked 20th. Oregon's been in a free fall. Oregon has lost its swagger. Oregon is wobbly. Oregon is beatable. If not now, then when, man? They're never going to be more beatable, probably. USC has to win this game because USC still has to go to Penn State and Indiana and host Ohio State. So it could get really ugly if the Trojans lose here. And there is one more factor here, Trojan fan. You can't avoid this factor. The Bruin factor. The Chesney factor. Because I think right now most USC fans already would trade Lincoln for Chesney. Tell me I'm wrong. Trojan fan, go ahead and tell me I'm wrong. Who would you rather have? Chesney or Link? And I'm saying this after only a few games of the Chesney era. That's how good his energy is. That's how the vibe changed. That's how quickly Bob Chesney changed the culture in Westwood. It's incredible. Imagine how much worse it's going to be if Lincoln, and again, he was aggressive coming into this year. It's our time. Like, the billboards are all over LA. Now it's our time. It's our time. What if he loses to Dan Lanning and Oregon tomorrow? I think Lincoln's got to have that game worse than anybody. I think Dan Lanning needs to stop the bleeding. That's what I think. Dan needs to stop the bleeding. Lincoln Riley needs that game worse than Dan Lanning. But Lanning's got to find a way to stop the bleeding and figure out what the hell is wrong there. They're flat, man. I want to go back to those other clips that I played. Happy Friday, Jim. This is in response already. I like it. I love a response right away to a take. The Ducks defense is pretty flat. Unlike Dan Lanning's midsection, no Natty again. Bet Oregon and USC. Wish they could put the old Pac-12 back together. Gonna be tough getting through the Big Ten with mediocre production. Hell, the Beavers could probably beat both USC and Oregon right now. Thank you, Levi in Portland. Bro, easy. And now you're looking for a shortcut? Now you're looking for the path of least resistance? Put the old Pac-12 together so we can dominate because we can't handle the Big Ten? Come on, Oregon, you're better than that. Jay in the 208. All of USC's games have been preseason games. They haven't faced anyone of importance. USC ranked 12th at home against a 21st ranked Ducks team, and they're the underdogs. Oregon rolls USC. That's not unfair. Oregon's not playing well. They're ranked 20th, 21st, and they are favored coming into USC, and USC's unbeaten. What does that tell you about USC? That nobody's buying them. That's why Lincoln needs that game so badly. Great college weekend. I love it. Good reaction. Keep it coming. Keep it coming. All right, when we come back, still ahead. Talk some more pro ball. Juwan Johnson, tight end for the Saints, will be joining us. You've got the telephone number. You can find me on X. You can find me in chat. You can find me on email. Other things to talk about. The Niners with another key injury. Can any of these guys get out of bed without getting hurt? I've never seen anything like it. Not only is there another key injury, they don't even have room on the injured list for this guy. Crazy. Alvy's Week to Us is coming up. The ATP is coming up. And more. Stay tuned.
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1: 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The best of the best. All right, so another college football topic that I want to get into. Kurt Cignetti is not really thrilled right now with a portion of his fan base. And I see the guy working. He's urging fans to stay to the end of games. He's urging fans to stop complaining about blowouts. He's urging fans to stop complaining about how hot it is. I mean, can you imagine IU fans having any issue with anything at all? Honestly, an Indiana Hoosier football fan having any issue with a blowout or who they scheduled or they didn't blow them out by enough or it's too hot. Holy crap. IU fans not satisfied? How freaking rich is that? 5 minutes ago, they were the worst program ever. Literally. Then Kurt Cignetti comes in and does the most amazing job in the history of college football. Literally. He wins a national championship in 2 years after inheriting the worst college football program ever. And they look to be a playoff team again this year. And they're unbeaten so far. And I don't care who they've played so far. And yet, some of the fans aren't happy. Some of the fans aren't satisfied. Some of the fans don't like the blowouts. They're not being blown out enough. I mean, what the hell is going on here? They're not winning by enough. Or it's too hot. Anyway, it's worked its way back to Sig. Because you know the thing about Sig? Sig knows everything. Always. So, when it came up or when he thought that he had the opportunity, he checked them and he checked them hard and did so in an interview. Do we have the video for that? I believe we do. Coach?
2: What are we, 29-2?
3: Yeah.
2: I mean, when we came, I saw the pictures, 10,000 people in the stands. People, you know, don't bitch about a 38-0 win.
1: He's not wrong. First of all, he's not wrong about any of that. One, don't bitch about a 38-0 win. Two, when he arrived, he did see the pictures and there were 10,000 people in the stands. Three, when you win a natty at Indiana, you're never wrong, ever, about anything. And especially about this, don't bitch about a 38-0 win. Even the most, this is what's incredible to me. Even the most beaten down, downtrodden fans ever can get awfully spoiled awfully quickly. That didn't take long. Oh, now it's not enough. Now it's not good enough. Now you're not satisfied. Man, don't get on the wrong side of this guy. It's not like he couldn't do this somewhere else. It's not like you couldn't replicate this somewhere else. You know why I say that? Because he just freaking did it at Indiana. If the guy could do it at Indiana, he could do it anywhere. I would not get on the wrong side of this guy. He's not being unreasonable. You're complaining? You're bitching? They should be thanking this guy every single day that he still shows up in that facility. I don't care how hot it is. I don't care who they scheduled. I don't care what the final outcome was. What, 38-0 is not good enough? What, they didn't cover? Is that your problem? Is it a bet that you lost? This dude is not only the best thing that ever happened to your football program, he's one of the best things that ever happened to what's already a really good school, honestly. I'm not saying anybody is above reproach, but if anybody is, it's this freaking guy. He hasn't done enough for you? If ever anybody could say, you're welcome, it's that guy. I can see where he might feel unappreciated. Man, when you hit your knees at night, you best thank the man above for that guy every single night.
2: Yeah, it's pretty simple.
1: He's actually 30-2. He doesn't even know how much he's won. What are we, 20-2? No,
2: Google
1: actually,
2: me.
1: Sig, you're 30-2. 30-2 at Indiana, and he has to remind fans to get to the stadium and stay there and watch them. Because, by the way, he's going to coach them until the end of the game. He's going to coach them at the start of the game. So why are you not there before the game starts? Don't go L.A. fan, Bloomington fan.
2: Google me.
1: Well, like they already, it's incredible. Like they're that spoiled. How could you have forgotten already? It just goes to show, man. It could happen to anybody. Worst program ever. He did the most incredible thing I've ever seen in college ball. And he's got to remind the fans. Can he get there? Can he stay there? The players don't leave because it's too hot. The coaches aren't leaving because it's too hot. Sorry, we only won 38-0. Wild. So I want to go back to Mike Elko for a minute. Ironwork C2Z in the chat. Jim, there are rumors Jimbo is lurking around Tallahassee. If that's true, Elko can't be far behind if Aggies don't bounce back. Coaching portal always open. JT and Austin, let's not get carried away. Look, I'm not saying that A&M doesn't have ludicrously high expectations. They do. They spend a hell of a lot of money. I understand this. And I also know they don't have a lot of patience. They're short on that. Long on money, short on patience. And believe me, Elko knows. You saw that presser. He knows he can't get curb stomped at home by Kentucky. He knows that's totally unacceptable. But you're going to tell me after one game, and it was a bad loss and a great win. That was a great win by Kentucky and a bad loss by A&M. You're going to tell me after one bad loss that people are lurking? Nah, he's not in that kind of trouble. He better not be. Now, if he goes to the swamp and they get hammered again, I'm still going to say, come on, man, cut this guy some slack. You love this guy before this last week, and you should. Damn good coach. And I don't think that's good comp, Tallahassee. Tallahassee's had a lot of trouble. A lot of trouble. Jay in Tampa. My wife's libido has tripled, and that's a problem. Signed, Indiana fan. Pretty much, dude. Well said. Pretty much. Just look at this guy, Steve Rogers, B2K. He picks fights with fans because he knows Indiana will always be a basketball school. No, dude, I think that he's not happy because he went to Indiana that had the worst football program ever, and he won a natty. And now he's seeing some dissatisfaction from the fans. He's 30-2, and he sees some dissatisfaction. I think what he's saying is, are you kidding me? You don't appreciate what's going on here? We didn't win by enough? It's too hot for you? Hey, Sig, to me, can say whatever the hell he wants, especially if he keeps winning. If you were 0-4, that'd be one thing. But he's not. And by the way, the dude's got a lifetime exemption because he won a national championship in Indiana. He can say and do whatever the hell he wants. Not because Indiana's a basketball school, so he knows that he's covered. He's covered because he won a natty in football. Stay tuned.
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0: I'm Jim Rome. 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And it's great to have you here. All right, if you're on hold, stay there. If not, I'll get to those phone calls in a minute. I want to talk some more Pro Bowl. We are joined right now by a tight end for the New Orleans Saints. He is in his 7th season, coming off a year where he had a career-high 77 receptions, over 880 yards. He had 3 touchdowns last year. This year, 7 receptions, 120 yards, and a TD. The Saints are 1-1. They host the Raiders, who are 2-0 on Sunday. We are joined by Juwan Johnson. Juwan, it's been a minute. It's good to have you back on the show. How you doing, dude?
1: Absolutely. I appreciate you having me, man. How's everything?
0: Good, good, dude. Really good to talk to you, and I appreciate you making time for it. So you're coming off a really impressive comeback win over the Ravens. Talk to me about the vibe and the energy at the facility and the team right now. You've seen everything. What's it feel like around there?
1: It feels really good. It hasn't changed much from the beginning of the year. I think that's a true testament to what we kind of build in our culture, just high energy. I think the 3 core values that we have is joy, togetherness, and toughness. I feel like those are the things that we truly embody. And yes, we had a heartbreak in the first game, but the second game we came back and brought our team back together. But I think the biggest thing is like I said before, no change has happened in terms of the vibe. I just feel like we're more excited to go back out there and show who we really are, not to the world, but really to ourselves and what we can do.
0: Juwan Johnson joining us. In terms of going back out there, and I appreciate what you're saying, like, this is what our standard is, this is what our expectation is. Had we won that first game, had we gotten off quickly, then we're unbeaten. But all that said, man, you're playing really well, and the team is really nice. In terms of getting back out there, how excited are you to get to the Dome and feel that Houdat Nation? Like, are you feeling their energy and their expectation?
1: Yeah, I'm really feeling a lot. I mean, we were just at dinner last night with some of the tight ends, and everybody was really, really excited. Just the energy in the city is really good. I mean, I was just talking to my wife yesterday. I said, we haven't been in the Dome in like 5 weeks. I mean, we had our last two preseason games were away, and our first two openers were away. So we're just excited to get back. I know that the family's excited to be back, and everybody's excited to have us around.
0: Juwan Johnson joining us. Dude, I know you're not going to want to make it about you, but I really do love your journey. I want to reset this because your journey is one of perseverance and grit. You entered the league as an undrafted free agent. You began your rookie season on the practice squad. Having earned everything that you've accomplished in those early years, what kept you going when really you were guaranteed nothing, not even a regular season start? In those early days, what kept you going?
1: Oh, man. Well, I would say it's definitely my faith. That's for sure. I feel like you just been given so much. I mean, none of this is promised. And I feel like the biggest thing is just going out there and showing that you have so much fun with this. You can have so much fun with football. And I'm sorry, my kids are going crazy.
0: I got you.
1: But no, I think it's so fun that you can go out there and just have fun with it. You know, like I said, nothing's guaranteed. Nothing's ever given. But you can have so much fun just being with your friends and, you know, going out there. And honestly, the years pass by so fast and you just never know. So it's been really fun.
0: Yeah, you have a great perspective. The years go they go fast. Like, I would argue as somebody much older than you that the days are long, the years are short. It goes by really, really quickly. You got that great perspective. When you talk about it being fun, what's fun about it, man? Is it the camaraderie? Is it the locker room? Is it competing? Is it all the above? What's the most fun for you about the whole thing?
1: Oh, man, you can go so many ways. I mean, I feel like you can go with, you know, just the guys that they brought in. We've had really good guys that come in over the years. Obviously, having guys like Tyler, a guy that you know already, I feel like he's a good guy. Been around Alvin's great. And being around just the linemen that we've had over the years, I feel like it's been totally amazing. But I feel like just the biggest thing is just having guys like Kellen. And Kellen's been awesome. I mean, Kellen was the main culprit of just having me here. So I feel like having him here was kind of icing on the cake for me, just staying here in New Orleans.
0: We're talking to Juwan Johnson. In terms of Tyler, you've known him a long time. You've known him for years. You knew him way back before. So for those who don't know, I had him on the show not long ago. Came off great, as you might imagine, on the show. Came off really great. Man, the dude, he seems really even keel, but he's definitely got that dog, and you know he's going to make some plays. When you guys went on that long drive to come back on the Ravens, for instance, what's he like in the huddle?
1: He's really cool, calm, and collected. I feel like you need that in a quarterback. I feel like sometimes you look at a quarterback when either you're down 21-0 or you're down by 14, you can see it in his eyes that he's pretty flustered. But you really can't see that from him. You say he's picking up guys saying, you know, talk to yourself. You know, you got it. You know, we got this drive. Let's make a big play. Somebody make a big play. And in the huddle, you'll see, like, he'll point out a guy. He's like, all right, he's looking at you. He's trying to get you the ball. So I'm really excited, you know, just to see his journey thus far and to see what he's going to do moving forward. But he's so exciting to play with, really fun to kind of just grow with and gel with, and obviously seeing his family grow as well. It's been really beautiful to see.
0: Hey, Juwan, how much better is it? Like, when I can tell you love your guys. You love being with this group. You love these guys. How much better does that make it on the field? I mean, how much of a difference does it make? Because it's not like that in every single locker room, right? So how much easier or better is it on the field when you have that bond and that brotherhood?
1: Yeah. I'll point out one of the things, me and our right tackle, Talia Sifuanga, like the one thing that we do, we always like give a big smile and a thumbs up, you know, during the series. And that kind of just keeps it light, just kind of the whole time. Like this football thing can be really, really stressful, and it can be really high intense. But I think just keeping it light and realizing that, look, I'm the same dude on the field that I am off the field, and you can count on me. And I think that's one of the things that we kind of been harping on, but also just really honing in on this whole year. Is just like, man, like whatever it is, like be yourself, be who you are, make plays, because I'm the same guy that's going to be on the field, that's going to war with you, and the same guy's going to eat lunch with you, and the same guy's going to play video games with you when we get back in the locker room. And once you have that same camaraderie and the same person that you're going to see on Sundays, I mean, that makes everything so much better. And obviously communication goes hand in hand with that, because tight ends and tackles, we talk all the time. And so, yeah, that's just like one of the stories that I point out that I think is one of the best things we have in our team.
0: Man, that's awesome. If you have a whole locker room full of guys that see it the same way, that act like that, that feel the same way, then that's a really powerful thing. You just said that it's important. The importance of making plays. Look, I know you're going to do whatever they ask you to do. You're going to be that guy. You've always been that guy. But in that final drive, when we're talking about what Tyler's like, you're going to do what they need you to do on that drive. But is there any part of you that's thinking, man, I want to be that guy. I want to make that play. Like, you may be that guy, but you don't want to be selfish. But how important is it? Like, I want to be the guy, man. Give me the ball.
1: Right. No, you definitely want to be that guy, to be like, just put it on my shoulders. I mean, that's kind of the guy I am in my head. But I think ultimately, I call myself the janitor. Like, whenever you need me, you call me. So whenever you need something that needs to be done, like, that's me. And I don't point a lot of attention to myself. I go to work, I do what I got to do. I don't cause trouble. I don't, you know, go out in the media and make a big riff. That's me. That's kind of how, like, my MO is since I've come to the league and how it is now. I just like to call myself the janitor. They put a PowerPoint up today, and, you know, they had, like, a bunch of guys on the PowerPoint, and they had me in a Dennis Rodman jersey. Like, that's what I want to do. Like, whatever you need me to do, dirty work, whatever it is, like, let me do that.
0: Dude, the janitor, though, has still got to eat. A janitor's got to eat, man, right? The janitor's got to eat. The worm is different, man. I go far enough back that when I was a young dude on the way up, I had a few nights out with Dennis. I don't know, Juwan. I like the comp, but my man was wild, dude. He was a wild man. But the kind of guy he'd play 60 minutes or 45 minutes, and then he'd get a lift in after the games. Like, that dude was a
1: 100%.
0: Nut in a good way.
1: 100%. And I love it. And I think that's one of the things that I like most about him. Like, the thing is, he's just trying to get better. He was about his team, that's for sure. And you know, when guys didn't want to get the rebounds, he was the one that was doing it. So, I mean, I kind of want whatever void needs to be filled. Like, that's something that I want to do.
0: Dude, he was a genius, though, man. He, and you know hoops, but he was an absolute genius. That guy could read angles. Like, he knew where the ball was going before the ball went there. He was there before the ball got there. He was so good like that. Juwan Johnson joining us. Let me ask you, you are a pro's pro. When you first got there and you were doing everything you could to stick, who took you under their wing and used to talk to you about the things that you have to do to be a pro?
1: Yeah. Yeah, I would say one of the biggest guys I would say is Jameis Winston. I feel like he took me under his wing from the very start, kind of the ins and outs. And obviously, this is the year after he came from Tampa, so he had a chip on his shoulder. But just knowing like his work ethic, I've seen no one work harder than him to this day. Nobody works harder than Jameis Winston.
2: For
1: real. So just being around him and knowing his work ethic, knowing his passion, his care for his teammates. I think, you know, the seeing your chest matters, but I think in every organization, like, he deserves to see on his chest regardless of if he's a starter or not. Like, he is the epitome of a leader and a captain. So I take a lot of who I am and what I do in this football profession because of him.
2: That is incredible praise. Like, and we all love Jameis. We all love Jameis because he's one of one. There's nobody like him. Like, in a league of outliers where you're all different, there's nobody like Jameis. But I've never really heard somebody say, like, I've never seen a guy work the way he worked and then he took an interest in you. That's really high praise. Juwan, you played 4 years at Penn State and then you had the 1 year at Oregon. Tell me about that year, Eugene. Like, how critical was that year? For instance, if not for that year, would you and I be having this conversation?
1: I have no idea. I really don't. I mean, I think the year, one, with Tyler, but two, with Justin Herbert, I think being with Justin Herbert kind of shifted what I thought, man, what a NFL quarterback could look like, and playing with a guy like that. So playing with them and playing with guys like Penei Sewell, Javon Holland, playing with all those guys and playing with Kayvon Thibodeau, like, those were like some elite guys being on the same team and just making a run for it. But just being around those guys, how professional they went about it. I mean, Kayvon Thibodeau was a freshman when I was there. And so the way how he moves, so professional, it was something that I was like, man, like, I just took a little piece from everybody in that whole, I guess, like, 7 months I was there. And honestly, it changed my life. And it really kind of propelled me into how I am, you know, as a Saint, and going about my business, taking care of my body. Like, it was strictly, like, honestly, being at Oregon, it was strictly business, like, all business.
2: And by the way, you guys showed up like that because I was at that Rose Bowl. I was there that day because we had a son that went to Wisconsin. So I was up in the box with all the Wisconsin people. And, man, y'all did show up like it was all business. What do you remember about that day?
1: It was good. I mean, it was definitely, I actually just watched the highlights maybe like a couple weeks ago because I was talking to a teammate about it. And it was a really good game. I mean, honestly, from start to finish, it was a really good game. And we just pulled it out, you know, and Justin had three touchdowns. I mean, we had some guys that stepped up big, and we did a really good job just putting it all together. Like, same thing, like, guys knew each other. I think the best teams are guys who know each other and who they know who they're fighting for.
2: You guys did show up that day, and your players, the stars, played like stars. And one last thought, so you got the silver and black, and really interesting game this weekend. They're 2-0. They're one of the surprises. What stands out to you when you look at the film? What stands out about the defensive challenge led by that stud, that beast, Max Crosby?
1: Mm-hmm. You just see their play style, man. Their play style is something that we haven't seen in the past 2 weeks in the teams that we played. You know, it kind of brings back that sort of Raiders feel, what it used to be. And they're kind of bringing it back, like the way that they're playing fast to the ball, playing aggressive, not messing around in terms of their gaps or their responsibilities. You got the guys on the back end making plays. So, you know, they're a really good team. I mean, there's a reason why they're 2-0. They beat a really good team in the Chargers last week. So it's not like they have any fluke wins. They have some valid wins. And so going this week, it's not like, you know, we're taking this lightly, taking it easy. I mean, nobody cares about what it was last year. The Rays are a good team this year, and we have to treat them as such.
2: Yeah,
1: and
2: man, I know you will. I love that matchup. They're 2-0. That's a legit 2-0, but they've got to come deal with you and your dome. And I know, like you said, it's been a long time since you guys have been home. Juwan Johnson joining us on the program. Dude, I appreciate you so much. What a great conversation, dude. Great to get caught up. I appreciate you doing that, Juwan. Thank you.
1: Absolutely. It's good hearing from you, man. Hope to talk to you soon.
2: Yeah, you too. Be good. That's a stud right there. All class. Really nice player. All class. Great conversation. Juwan Johnson of the Saints in his seventh year, coming off a huge year. That's a glue guy. Like he said, I'm the janitor, but he's a player now. And a leader. Man of faith. Class act. Really good stuff. All right. When we come back, I'll tell you what. I say things like this. The NFL is better when the Raiders are good, period. Because of the nation, because of the Raiders. But you know what? The NFL is better when the Saints are good and they're fun. And the Saints are fun as hell. That's a really interesting matchup. A really fun matchup. I'm all about that game. All right, your reaction, your thoughts. More still to come. I'm looking for some engagement. You clones have done a great job of engaging. Except for those of you in chat that are just puking up nonsense like Kurt Cignetti is soft. Why is everything soft? Why is everybody soft? You're behind a keyboard calling a guy that's in the arena, that's 30-2, that led Indiana to a national championship soft. But you're tough as hell. Well, come on, man. Cignetti is soft. I've seen a lot and heard a lot of bad takes. That one's right up there near the worst take ever.
3: Google me.
2: Kurt Cignetti is soft. He won a national championship at Indiana, but he's soft. Oh, all right. 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You know this by now. I've been talking about it for years. It's absolutely an incredible product. Old Trapper, what's your beef?
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question for you. Serious question. Do you want your data off the internet? I mean, of course, right? All you have to do is find every data broker that has it. Oh, but there are hundreds. Each one has its own opt-out form. Some make you upload a photo of your ID to the people who are selling your data. Yeah, because that's not jacked up. Some just ignore you completely. And a new government report found that brokers making opt-outs harder on purpose. Broken links, buried forms, requests that go nowhere. Deleting yourself by hand is not a task. It's a part-time job that never ends because deleted data creeps back like weeds. 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
4: I'm not in the chat. I wish I were good enough to be in the chat and host this show at the same time. I'm just not. It was not me. I know you're never going to believe me. In chat, they believe. No, you. You believe what you want to believe. You hear what you want to hear. You think everybody is soft. You think everything is a conspiracy. And you believe that I'm in there with you. Yo, chat, I am not in there with you. I'm not saying I don't want to be in there with you. Well, I'm kind of saying that. I appreciate you, chat. I do. I appreciate you. I appreciate that you found each other. I am not in there with you. I do not have a burner, and I'm not in chat. I can't do both at one time. I know you think I can. Yes, you can, Rome. I know you're in chat reacting to this interview as you're conducting this interview. No, I'm not. Damn, I wish I could. But I can't. Linear Messenger, quote, wow, that was a great conversation with Juwan. I would normally say the rules are the rules with this self-gloss of the janitor, but we can let it slide because this dude is smooth and has great character. Oh, a Linear Messenger, I'm sure Juwan is very appreciative that you're going to let it slide for him violating a rule. My God, how many times do I have to go over this? He did not break the rule. The rule is you clones cannot self-gloss. A guest can self-gloss. Hey, Rome, why didn't you run him? He self-glossed. Because the freaking rule does not apply to the guests. This is so easy. Why do we have to keep going over that, too? Jim, this goes back to, I'm saying we're Green Bay fans. We're the Packer fans. It's a great topic. The Packers crapped the bed last night, and then no sooner than it's over, I mean, it was really pathetic how badly they played, but taking a page from Mike Elko's book, credit to the fail clowns, they played really well. But then you got Tucker Kraft saying, you know, I don't know about these boos. I never expected that. And I said, hey, Packer fan, I want to hear from you. The team is horrible. It's not a one-off. You could be riding an 8-game losing streak if you didn't get lucky against the Jets. And now you've got a fan or a player who's upset with you booing. Can I get a reaction to that, please? Nothing, man. Crickets. Crickets. Here's a reaction. Jim. That's how he wrote it. So I just read it like that. You're not hearing from any of the booger eaters from Packer Nation because they're still drinking the pain away after calling out from work. They're also red-assed because they all wanted LaFleur gone after last year. Then were collectively butthurt when he inexplicably got extended. Oh, but they have plenty of time to pile on Caleb Williams for not meeting their threshold of pain. Sucks to be you, Packer fan. You cheeseheads can look forward to 5-12 if you're lucky, as Micah has buyer's remorse. Signed, Rob in Green Bay, Bears fan. That's the only person in all of Green Bay that has stepped up today, a Bears fan. And Matt with his script who got run. Hey, Packer fan, I tried to give you a platform. I really did. Here's my man. I want to shout this guy out.

0: Super Dave. DLH 1029 underscore. Dave, my man, I appreciate you. Dave has been in the jungle for a long, long, long time. So I want to recognize that. Rome, get a Raider in there to offset the jungle karma for the Saints. My guy, it's 2:30 on Friday. I don't think we're going to turn a Raider. Unless there's somebody in Vegas listening that wants to give us a Raider. Look, if there's a Raider fan, a Raider player, I'll get you a Zoom link. I'll do it. I'll do it on zero notice. I will get you a Raider right freaking now. If you can get me a Raider, if anybody watching this or listening to this has any ties to the Raiders and they want to get a Raider on to balance out the karma, I will take that right now. I'm here for it. Now, I did my best last week, right? I got Baron Davis on. Baron Davis came on last Friday. He hosts a Raider show. And what do you know? They beat the Chargers. I got you your karma. Anyway, Dave, appreciate you, my brother. Because I know you've had my back and you've been here a long, long time. I'm looking for ATPs. I'm looking for ATPs, and Alvy's going to have his week that was. All of that's still coming up. And if somebody can turn a Raider interview in the next half hour, I'll do it. Otherwise, you're right. There's an imbalance in jungle karma. I'll tell you what. I'd even talk to Bacon. I would talk to Bacon 49 right now. I'd even talk to the ginger bowl cut. Go ahead, Raider Nation. This turn one of your own.
1: Effing deal.
0: Let's go to John in Portland. Hey, John, appreciate you. What's going on? How are you?
2: Romy, thanks for the vine. I just wanted to call and say that I'm so sick of 49er fans with the tinfoil hats talking about this substation, all right? We need to start looking inward, okay? Dustin Perry, head of physical whatever, I don't care. Dustin Perry is the man I'm mad at this morning with all the injuries. If the IR is filled, someone needs to be fired. I don't care who. Mainly Dustin Perry, though. Rome, I'll keep it short. War Eddie DiBartolo. War Bill Walsh. I'm out.
0: No war for Jed Pork? Bro, no offense. I love your energy. I even like the take, but the call sounded like it came from the substation. That call sounded like you made it from the substation. We're talking about, that's the irony of it, right? His whole point is, I'm sick and tired of hearing about the substation. All right? It's not the substation. Well, then why are you calling from it? What he's talking about is Nick Bosa. Hurt. Again, Nick Bosa, according to Adam Schefter earlier, pulled his calf during Thursday's practice and now is expected to miss, quote, a few weeks, including Sunday's game against the Cardinals, sources tell me and at Rap Sheet. The team is figuring out whether or not Bosa needs to be placed on the injured reserve. I don't even think they have any room there, honestly. Look at this. If you're watching on the stream right now, there are so many Niners that are on the injured reserve that it's small print that I can't even read it. Can we zoom in? Can we zoom in? Can we zoom in? They've got like 15 guys. They're out of space. They're out of space on the injured reserve. Like there's not enough room. Man, you know what they need? Dejon. He's bulletproof. That guy won't get hurt. He can't get hurt.
3: I own a...
0: God, it's like... It's so old. I couldn't wait to hit James Kelly with that. I hit him right away the second I hit that. And James Kelly, I try not to bother him when he's not doing stuff for us because he's got all these businesses and he's got a life and job. But when I saw Nick Bosa, I just bam, sent. He hit me with a one-word response. Let's just say the word starts with F. And then no reaction, no elaboration, nothing. Just flagellant. An F-bomb. No, not that F-word. The other F-word.
3: The guy's name's Dick Fry?
0: Oh, yeah, plenty of time for that, didn't you? Hey, by the way, where is Dick Fry? He was coming in chat every single day. Let's go to Phoenix. Mario, good to have you on the show. Mario, how you doing, dude?
2: Not good, Mr. Rome. Good afternoon to you.
0: Good afternoon. What's up?
2: Man, I was working, so I was hoping to get out just to touch bases. You're calling us Packer fans out. I don't know where they're at, except for the kooks that have called, but not happy, Jim. Lifelong fan, disappointed. Called for LaFleur after the Bears game, after the first Bears game, before the at the end of the regular season. Just very disappointed, mad. Kraft, shut up, Kraft. We wear cheese on our heads. We go out to nowhere, Wisconsin, to support our team. Give us something to root about. Enough's enough. Fire LaFleur. Let's fire the GM. We need a change now. 8 years of insanity is enough. Thank you, Mr. Rome. Have a good day.
0: Good job, Mario. Well done, bro. Way to go. Not in Green Bay, but I'll take it. A Packer fan. So I just wanted to hear from a Packer fan. After everything that you've gone through over the last 8 games, and then to see them show up the way they showed up, opening night, Lambeau, under the lights, a winless team comes in and punks you, humiliates you, embarrasses you. Nothing went right in any phase of that game. And then one of your players is upset because you boo. I wanted to know, as a fan, what did you think about that? And what I'm hearing, and this is a very good point. Yeah, Rome, we had a problem with that, but we got a lot of problems. This is a really, really big problem, starting with the head coach. Why was he extended? Why was he extended? See, if you pull back and you look, here's the thing about Matt LaFleur. His hair is on point. His eyebrows are on point. His manicure is on point. No, his skin is on point. Great skin. Just kidding. Just kidding. If you pull back and you look at his record and you look at his numbers and you look at his 8 years, he's done a really nice job. He actually has done a really nice job, but he can't get over the hump. And for everybody, we saw this with Sean McDermott in Buffalo. If you can get a team to a certain point, but you can't get them over the hump and nothing changes, then nothing changes. And they extended him. The thing is, he's 77-42-1. Like, as good a winning percentage, a better winning percentage than Andy Reid, I believe, over that period. And how do you fire a guy who's 77-42-1? You generally don't, unless you start losing games consistently and in a fashion the way he's losing games. You're not finishing, you're coming from ahead, you're melting down. And now the whole thing is ripping apart. Green Bay's last 8 games, if you're watching on the stream, this is according to you at Sleeper NFL. Lose by 21, win by 3 against the Jets. Lose by 17, lose by 4, lose by 13, lose by 17, lose by 6, lose by 8. How many double-digit leads, though, did you blow in those games? And who did you lose to? And did you blow a lead against Chicago in the playoffs? Yes. And then they extended him. So already Packer fan didn't want him back. And then they get him back and then nothing's changed. I think Mario actually did a pretty good job of explaining what it's like to be a Packer fan right about now. All right. We'll take a time out because when we come back, I'm sure some of you will call somebody soft. And then we'll have some ATPs. And then Alvy will have his week that was. And then we're going to have a cool weekend with some really good ball. Not too late. Oh, and if somebody could turn a Raider fan to balance out the karma, I would still do that interview. Stay tuned.
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0: Before I go to Alvy's Week That Was, I'm going to the phones. I love it. The phones have been ringing. Let's go to Mike and Dana Point. Mike, you made it in. What's going on, Mike?
1: Thanks, Jimmy. Been listening to you since back in Gaucho Land, brother. And you've never lost the fire. That's what I admire you for. What I'm calling for is to sing the praises of sexy Dexter Lawrence, who is eating offensive linemen like cheeseburgers at a meat cutter's clinic. The guy is a beast, Jim.
0: Mike, I appreciate you, dude. Really. Especially if you've been listening since Gaucho Land. And we're on the same page, brother. Dexter Lawrence has been absolutely incredible. And we know this about the Bengals. They don't do things like this. They don't make deals like this. And for them to take that swing, I thought that was such a brilliant, brilliant move. Because you give up the 10th pick overall. That 10th pick overall was not going to help you right away. But Dexter Lawrence would. Dexter Lawrence would. So if you're the Giants and you're not going to pay this guy and you can get somebody on a rookie deal and then you make a good pick and they did, win-win. Dexter Lawrence has been incredible. Incredible for Cincinnati. I think he has been as impactful. I said this earlier this week. He has been as impactful for them as literally any player has been in the league for any team. Now, if you want to come at me and say, well, no, what about this? I'll listen to it. But certainly nobody's been more impactful. They were so bad defensively, especially against the run. This guy is an animal. An animal. He is so good and so big and so dominant and so impactful. And again, the point was made. Mike Mayock came on yesterday and made this point. They don't even need to be the best defense in the NFL to be a legitimate contender. They just need to be a good enough defense, middle of the road defense. And we're talking about a team that could contend for a Super Bowl. And Dexter Lawrence in and of himself might make them that. He's that good. That was an incredible deal for Cincinnati. And by the way, a good deal for the Giants. That was the rare win-win deal. I love the guy. I can't get enough of the guy. I think he's amazing. Alvy, if you are ready, do what you do on Fridays. Welcome to the jungle. A tremendous Monday to you. My name is Jim Rome. I would imagine for some of you, the weekend probably went amazing. I would imagine for some of you others, the
2: weekend sucked.
0: I'm not starting on a negative note today. I am starting with, wait for it, the autumn wind and the 2-0 Raiders. Raider fan, you're 2-0. Al Davis is spiking the ball. It is coughing right now. Telling everybody,
3: we will win.
4: I said you can't. 7-point dog.
0: I think it is pretty fair to say that Justin Herbert is not going to go down as the greatest quarterback of all time. Like Jim Harbaugh continues to scream from the rooftops.
5: Raider. What up, Raider Nation? But a 2-0 Raider starts, not why I called, Jimmy.
6: Excuse me. Was not expecting to see
0: a replay. How are you going to play NFL quarterback if you can't back up without putting your elbow on backwards?
7: Absolute piss missile.
0: What? Dude, comfortable much? You got to chill, dude.
8: Rummy, my homie, wasabi from another mommy. It's Ryan from SB, your brother.
0: Jeff Francoeur. Great, Matt. Anytime a kid that was repping some scumbag parent.
9: Well, with me, he would sign Jeffrey Dahmer, number 31, and keep moving. There were adults that were trying to be sleazebags. Maddox would fish them out and would put them in their place.
0: Why wouldn't you want to name a cat Chicken Catch Tory? Chicken Power.
2: Come here,
0: Chicken Man.
2: That won't work.
0: Static Rome Show. That didn't have any of your submissions. That the focus group preferred that by such an overwhelming margin. I don't know that I'm going to bring back your chats. Honestly. Sorry.
10: Sometimes you have a dumbass coach that, you know, makes travel plans that put you in a bad spot.
0: And that's the Sean McVay that we know, and these are the Rams that we expected to show up this year.
11: The fact that it's those four guys,
12: is that a question?
0: Easy.
2: Rex Harbaugh.
12: Yeah. Is that a question?
13: Was that a question?
0: It is good to know that nobody's life is in danger.
12: None of these injuries are life-threatening.
13: Yeah.
0: He is Eric Wood.
14: An incredible version of Josh Allen, and you can credit that to experience that he's gained, the weapons, this offensive line. Maybe it's Joe Brady. This version of Josh Allen right now is
0: Josh Allen.
15: GTA is dropping. Performance is going to go down. It should come back up, though. Coaching as well.
0: Hey, let me ask you something, Darko. What's your reaction to that?
16: It's a complete crap.
0: I don't know, dude. We're seeing it league-wide. Are you sure?
16: How's that possible? How are you going to explain that to me?
0: Darko, easy.
16: Can I make my point? If that's the case, just let us know so we don't show up for the game.
0: Stop talking over me. It's my show. Had an appointment at 3:30. Oh, really? What time is it now? Almost 7. Well, you're not getting in. Your appointment's at 3:30. You turn me away at 3:30. He's like, we don't turn anybody away. I'm like, holy shit.
17: Browns are going to Browns.
0: You do not need to be F-bombing the planet after one win over one bad team. Okay.
3: Yeah, I don't give a darn how good he looked, but he's still a creep.
0: Will Stein.
11: Told you this before, but huge fan of yours. I love the Guns N' Roses, too. Kind of got me fired up for this interview.
13: Guns Williams tripped up, though.
0: Romy. Caleb will be back. Just give him some Midol and cranberry juice. Hey, Caleb, we can see your vagina from here. Get it together.
17: Poor lady. In terms of, like, Caleb Williams and his injury, I don't think anyone should be chiming in on that, like, unless you've already been through what he's been through. So the only person who can comment on his injury, honestly, is Diana Russini. Because you know what it's like to have a sore vagina, too.
18: Teams that had the ball 10 seconds or less remaining, it's something like 1,047-1. We say in our program, head body, let us be in the present. Do what we can do to win. And the guys believe, and they found a way.
0: Rex Hoggard. Being a YouTube star and having your own network and having millions of followers, why is that enough for him, do you think?
19: Oh, man, that terrifies me. Trying to wade into Bryson DeChambeau's brain. I just don't want to do that. It scares me to death.
0: What is your beef?
20: Loser Northern California clones who refuse to identify the community in which they live.
21: Miles, you're a wet part of a starting gun.
22: Yeah, Miles, once you get a client in front of you, what do you say to him? Hey, we're going to get this settlement. I lead off the beef segment on the Jim Rome Show. Don't you worry.
23: Niner fans, they think they're going to the Super Bowl because they won two games.
0: Did DoorDash Kevin just do a straight sports take?
24: What games are on? What TV they're on? The waitresses sometimes act like they're not even at a sports bar.
25: Screaming out, bear down like it's fairs. That's sports blasphemy.
26: The NC State quarterback and coach combination who doesn't know how to run 5 seconds off the clock.
27: What is the deal, Rudy? You can sleep in the stadium, you can work in the stadium, but you can't go in for a game day. Come on, Rudy.
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29: Coming off an overtime game and play on a Thursday, Super Bowl era here, and that 25% ATS covers. Can't do it, dude. I gotta go. Oh! Fail clown. Plus 4.5.
0: Fail clowns.
30: I don't picture booze. I picture my home stadium. That's tough.
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30: That's right. Thanks, Jim. Go Cats.
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35: Been around Alvin. Alvin's great.
36: Beep, beep, beep. Full stop. Beep, beep, beep.
37: I'm going to stop you right there and say,
38: good night now.
0: Good job, Alvin. I got to give my credit to the big head, James Kelly. He took the Falcons. He did take the Falcons. I said, I'm going the other way. I'm going to lay the points. But he took the Falcons as part of our FanDuel segment yesterday. 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My thanks to the Hall of Famer, Joe Thomas. Also, Juwan Johnson, tight end for the Saints, showed up huge. XR4TI, big week. Good job, crew. Appreciate y'all. Nice job, clones. Well done. Good engagement. Everybody have a great, great weekend, and I will see you all on Monday. We're out.

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1: Authorities say a Kentucky officer ran the same two license plates 2,000 times. They belonged to the mother of his child. She had an order of protection against him. He didn't hack anything. He typed in a plate. One of 120,000 cameras, it said. A major American daily newspaper found at least 50 more. 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
17: I'm Christine Lisi. One of baseball's best rivalries will be featured in the wild card round. Red Sox rallied in game one of their doubleheader, beat the Cubs 4-3, clinched the second AL wild card spot. We'll visit the Yankees in next week's wild card round. Sunday's Cubs-Red Sox game moved to Tropicana Field in Tampa due to the forecast for a nor'easter in Boston. Chicago is still playing for NL wild card seeding. The state of the Packers offense best summed up by coach Matt LaFleur when he said he doesn't know what they're doing well offensively. Green Bay coming off an embarrassing home loss to Atlanta, now 1-2. While it's not all on quarterback Jordan Love, he's got to show more fire, suggests ESPN's Marcus Spears.
18: I don't see Jordan Love getting in nobody. I just see a blank stare. Like, I'm diminished. We can't get anything going. Right. And I get frustration. 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

0: 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This may be the best week in college football coming up starting tomorrow. We got six top 25 matchups. Number 1 Texas versus number 14 Tennessee. Yeah, number 4 Ole Miss versus number 21 Florida. Number 17 Iowa versus number 18 Michigan. Try to stay awake. Number 23 Texas A&M versus number 10 LSU. Number 20 Oregon versus number 12 USC. And number 19 Missouri taking on number 24 Mississippi State. Let's bring in an FOFH, a friend of Freddie and Harry. He is Mel Kiper Jr., ESPN NFL draft expert. Hit him on the socials of Mel Kiper, ESPN. Mel, I know Texas-Tennessee is the marquee game, but what are the other top 25 matches? You say to yourself, I really got my eyes on that football game because of the prospects.
1: Oh, it's Ole Miss, Florida. That's Trinidad. I just want to see how he does in this particular role now that they're coming in after a big win, a natural letdown. Florida's the favorite, which is shocking to a lot of people, but teams in this particular scenario since 1978 are 0-4. So it's not good for Ole Miss statistically based on this scenario that everybody seems to be jumping on from a gambling standpoint, Ole Miss. And how does Trinidad deal with that? The kind of cards are stacked against Ole Miss for obvious reasons. Can he elevate and be the guy and be the difference maker, as he seems like he always is, to really justify being in that discussion to be QB1 come late April? When a lot of people don't think, yeah, he's the guy, they think it's Arch or Dante or C.J. Carr, Trinidad Chambliss has a chance, I think, to silence a lot of that speculation and maybe some of the doubters against Florida. Now, everybody's kind of jumping on his bandwagon in terms of nationally, but from a scouting standpoint, it's still Arch and Dante, and Arch has that game at Tennessee. You got to win this game. If you want to be the first pick overall, second pick overall, going to Tennessee, they, I think, will shut down Tennessee's running game. You got the young quarterback for Tennessee. Arch is now the veteran. He's got everything around him. This is Arch's time to shine. Going to Tennessee, I know Neyland Stadium, it's tough in Knoxville. You got to be able to get this team a victory. So for that, and Dante against Maiava is going to be fun to watch. There are so many great evaluation games tomorrow for quarterbacks, but Trinidad, can he be the magician and get it done when, like I say, a lot of people are betting Ole Miss, but seem to favor, with the statistics and the trends and everything, seems to favor the Florida Gators.
2: All right, so Mel, I was on Get Up this morning, right? And I made a statement, and I believe in this statement wholeheartedly. I said the skill position players for the University of Florida are drastically better than the skill position players for LSU. And the reason why I made that statement is because that's who Ole Miss played last week, LSU. But I think it's going to be a different animal from a skill position standpoint on who Ole Miss has to defend. Tell me why I'm right, Mel, because I know I am.
1: You are right. Those receivers are dynamic, and you got Jayden Ball, who's the best running back in college football. So when you think about then the quarterbacks getting it done. So to me, Florida has the offense to give that Ole Miss defense a lot of issues. And if they come in, hey, they had the big win. It's a natural let. These are college kids. Even they're getting paid, and they say they're professionals. They're still at that age, college kids. And you think about Ole Miss's defense. I know Echols can get it done up front. Yeah, Umam Nielsen's okay. You get going to LSU, losing him. I'm not worried about the pass rush necessarily. I'm worried about matching up in coverage. So people say, well, they lost those guys at LSU. To me, Echols is enough to collapse things inside. To me, it's the guys in the back end. Can they get it done? And that's, to me, they lost the linebacker to Ole Miss. That's not, it's the back end. Because to me, those receivers are a matchup nightmare. And I think Florida will score. And Ole Miss is going to have to match points because that's going to be the way this game goes. Ole Miss is not going to hold this Florida offense down. You're right. They have too many skill position players. They get the lead. They can take air out of the ball, and they can kill that clock with Jayden Ball. I just think Ole Miss's defense will be overmatched in this game by the Florida Gator offense.
0: Mel Kiper Jr., ESPN NFL draft expert, bringing his expertise on the Love Friday, Freddie and Harry on ESPN Radio and the ESPN app. You did mention Arch Manning, number 1 Texas, taking on number 14 Tennessee, noon Eastern time tomorrow on ABC. They have had their troubles on the road, Mel. Lost 3 games last year. Had to go to overtime to beat Kentucky and Mississippi State. How much are scouts looking at Arch Manning to say, okay, can he deal with adversity on the road and find a way to make sure they don't lose another tough game on the road?
1: Well, I talked about portal guys that Ole Miss lost to LSU, right? The guys, the pass rusher and the linebacker. I bet Texas gaining guys. And when you get a Cam Coleman, I want to see precise passing. I want to see it not making guys work. And in the NFL, you can't get away with the – you don't have the big windows. Harry, you played college, you played NFL. What you can get away with in college, you can't get away with in the NFL. And he's off target and not precise right now at the collegiate level. And guys are going to be – there's no question those receivers are going to be able to get open against Tennessee. Can he put the ball where he needs to put it? And not just hit the dartboard, hit the bullseye. And I think that's where you're looking at for Arch to be – and do it for four quarters. I'm not looking for a – 1.5-quarter game. I want to see four quarters of consistently high-level performance out of Arch Manning. He's got everything around him. I said all along, well, he doesn't have any excuses. Give me the excuse that Arch has. Find me the problem. Mm-hmm. That is, there's a reason why this offense can't click and hit for four quarters on all cylinders. Tell me what it is. So people say, well, people say, and they want to poof that. I'm the one said it. So there's no excuses for Dante Moore. And they have some injuries with the receiver and the tackle. Arch has no excuses. You should go in there. I don't care where you're playing. You go in there and win this football game. And to me, if you want to be the number one or number two pick overall.
2: Mel, I also feel like for Arch Manning in a game like this, Hollywood Smothers, he's, banged up a little bit. They don't know what his status is going to be at the moment. But I feel like this is a game where Arch Manning has to utilize his athleticism. That's where he differs from Eli Manning and Peyton Manning. He has that ability to be a dual threat quarterback. What do you say about him being involved more in the run game in this matchup versus Tennessee, especially if Hollywood Smothers can't go?
1: Yeah, Cooper Manning's his father was a wide receiver. He can run. That's one thing about Arch with the rushing touchdowns. 10, he's got more than any of these other guys. Right. He should be a dynamic dual threat quarterback, and he can scare. I mean, if you're running and you're covering, he can go for 25, 30 very easily. So he's that extra dimension you got to basically account for. So I'm with you, Ari. I think the legs of Arch Manning are the reason why we're talking about him. It's not his pure passing ability. He's not Peyton and Eli, okay? He's got to emerge and develop into that. And we're talking about that with, Keen holes at Louisville, but he's going to have another year. Some of these quarterbacks, we're talking about Arch now, is a veteran. He only had two starts. Those days are over. We want to see him progress and get to a level where Tennessee, and hey, I have great respect for Tennessee Volunteers. They're a good football team. But if you're Texas and you're Arch Manning, you got to answer the call here. You're, a four-point favorite. People think Tennessee at Neyland's going to get it done, and they're going to upset Texas. At some point, and I understand if Arch plays great and they lose, fine. I'm waiting for Dante. I want to see it against USC with Dante Moore. I have not seen it since the Penn State game for Dante, and I have not seen four quarters from Arch. These two guys that we said will be 1-2. Going in back in August, could be 1-2, haven't shown that they are basically living up to the hype. So to me, Trinidad has performed. The other two haven't given me what Trinidad Chambliss has. That's why we're going to be watching all these guys so closely tomorrow.
0: So what is missing from Dante Moore, the Oregon quarterback, that you can't wait to see?
1: I want to see him step up from just a leadership stand. Just show me some vocal leadership. Okay. Yeah, to me, he didn't do it in the Oklahoma State game when they needed it. Right. And just going out there, throwing the ball and playing isn't enough when you're a quarterback and has been playing as much football as Dante Moore has. So for me, this is going to be a tough game. Mayaba is red hot. They're playing a lot of freshmen, though, USC is. In this game, 4 to 5 freshmen they're playing. You're a slight favorite. This is a game for Dante Moore to step it up. I understand McClellan's hurt. I get all that. But there's plenty of weapons. This offensive line, I know, is an issue. But you're Dante Moore. And if you're going to be in it, could have been in the NFL. So, to me, these are huge games. Just show me what you got. These are the games where you got to be more than just a name. You got to just be more the guy hyped up. You got to perform in these types of environments, which is why you play college football. You don't play to play Portland State. You're going there to play USC on the road and get it done in a game where all eyes are going to be on you. Arch will already be in the clubhouse. Trinidad will be in the clubhouse at night. This is the focal point. This is the game, 7:30 Eastern, that everybody's going to be watching when those two quarterbacks, Mayaba and Dante Moore, go at it.
2: Well, Mel, isn't this an opportunity for Jaden Mayaba to say, you know what, you scouts who are high on Dante Moore, you probably should be higher on me as well, too?
1: Yeah, and I think Austin Simmons, when he plays against Kamario Taylor from Missouri at Mississippi State down in Starkville, you think about Kamario Taylor can't come into this draft. Keelan Russell can't be in this draft. They're the two best quarterbacks, but they can't be in this draft. Austin Simmons could possibly be, and certainly get some momentum going in next year if you're going back, because I don't think anybody in college football can throw the football and spin it like Austin Simmons. He is a phenomenal pure passer. And Troy game last week was a little bit off for everybody. But now you got a game. You're the underdog. Mississippi State's rolling with the quarterback, had the big comeback win. I think it's a really an important game for Austin Simmons. If he's got any thoughts about maybe going into the draft, this is a game you really need to play well, because you know Kamario Taylor is going to bring it every week.
0: Yeah, no doubt about that. Kamario Taylor, only a sophomore, is only getting started for Mississippi State. That should be an out-of-sight ball game, one of six different games involving top 25 matches, which means that Mel Kiper Jr. will buy 30 TVs at Casa de Kiper to watch all those games on Saturday. The ESPN draft expert that he is for the NFL when it comes to Mel Kiper Jr. Mel, can't wait to talk to you next week. Enjoy the weekend and take care, my brother.
1: I got one thing to say on Saturdays to everybody. Don't bother me tomorrow, okay?
0: Oh, we're not. Believe me. The phone has already been completely shut down because Mel needs to do Mel things when it comes to Saturday.
1: Enjoy, guys.
0: You too, Mel. He's Harry Douglas and Freddie Coleman. It is the Friday Freddie and Harry on ESPN Radio, the ESPN app, and SiriusXM Channel 80 presented by Progressive Insurance. 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
0: So we bring in our man Shannon Penn, our producer extraordinaire. Look at you playing a little Umi Says, E-Dog, Eric Hanneman by Mo Steph on the ones and twos.
5: It was all Eric.
0: Either way, good for the soul, good for the show, and damn it, good for Love Friday on this country. So we're going to do a little, when Shannon says, Freddie and Harry say what? So Mr. Umi Says himself, Shannon Penn, what you got for us in this Love Friday?
5: I'm going to start with a little bonus one that wasn't even going to run down.
0: Okay.
5: Shannon says that when the Falcons actually do win the game, Falcon fans come out the woodwork like roaches. You got Cam Berry coming up here, got his Falcons jacket up. You got people on hold, Falcons fans. Of course, we already know Harry. He don't count. It's just when the Falcons win, they come out. They're like roaches. Like, you turn the light on, boom. Oh, I didn't know there were Falcons fans here. There you go. You look behind the cabinet. Oh, there's a Falcon fan. Oh, I'm sorry. Oh, I almost stepped on you. My bad. Didn't realize you was a Falcon fan.
2: I can understand that a few people are upset that
0: we're not upset.
2: Certain teams have their starting quarterback and others don't. I can understand the bitterness, Shannon Penn, and others out there at the moment.
0: Who are you? When did you start talking about Steve Urkel here?
2: Well, I just
0: did. Did he do that?
2: I just want to make sure that I'm being heard correctly.
0: I know, but you sound like Steve Urkel from Family Matters.
2: Well, did I do that?
0: Yeah, I think did you say that as far as that goes,
2: Laura?
0: Speaking of it. All right, Shannon, what you got to say that we are going to reply to?
5: All right, you guys just talked about it, but Freddie, start with you. Number 4, Ole Miss should feel disrespected being an underdog to number 21, Florida. So that's what I said. Freddie, what say you?
0: That's not just a yes, that's a hell yes. You just beat LSU in that kind of football game, and I know people are saying, well, 7 days later, you got to ratchet that up again. You play in the SEC, you play games like this, emotion or non-emotion, hype or non-hype. They should feel disrespected as the 4th best team according to the rankings in the country. Florida is good, but I say that Ole Miss should feel disrespected being an underdog playing this game on the road.
2: Yeah, 1,000%. Ole Miss has an argument that they should be ranked number 1 in the country right now. They beat a top 10 team in LSU. They beat number 16 Louisville, and they had the best player in the entire country in Trinidad Chambliss. So they have an argument to be number 1, at worst number 2 in the country right now. So for them to be underdogs, they should feel some type of way.
4: Say it with your chest.
5: All right, Harry. If the Raiders beat the Saints and go to 3-0, they will be a real player in the AFC West. What say you, Harry?
2: No. I do like what the Las Vegas Raiders have showed us so far early on into this season. They're tied for first right now in sacks defensively. Mm-hmm. That side of the football, they're playing very, very well. Kirk Cousins is hitting on all cylinders. And I also like the question marks going into the season. The wide receiver group was the deficiency. Well, Trey Tucker really stepped up last week versus the Los Angeles Chargers, and he looked like the best wide receiver on the field for both teams. So, you know, they are trending in the right direction, but I think when you look at the AFC West, that's going to be the Denver Broncos. It's going to be the Kansas City Chiefs.
0: I'm going to say they will be a play in the AFC West because there's always that one team that you don't see coming that has a really good start, and then all of a sudden you question as they keep winning and winning and winning. The New England Patriots were that team last year because they lost opening day. They lost 2 out of their first 3, and then they just kept rolling and rolling and rolling. if the Raiders find a way to beat the Saints, they're going to be a very confident football team with a confident quarterback in Kirk Cousins. N'Kobe Dean has been terrific on defense for the Las Vegas Raiders in the first couple of weeks of the season. So if they beat the Saints and go to 3-0, we may have to look at the Las Vegas Raiders just a wee bit differently. Although Chiefs, Patriots, Bills, and Rams will be the next four games. So stay tuned.
5: All right, Freddie, I don't believe number 12 USC has enough defense to help their offense beat number 20 Oregon. What say you, Mr. Freddie Coleman?
0: You should believe that they have no defense that can help their team and their offense beat Oregon, because that's why USC, they have defense, because there's no D in USC when it comes to that football team. So this is going to be one of those old school shootouts. First team to 40 is going to win this game. Oregon, we've seen them play no defense. Portland State doesn't count. They won 84-0. Me, you, E-Dog, and HD would have beaten that team 35-0 with the four of us. So, yeah, don't believe they don't have enough defense. USC has no defense. Their best defense will be Jordan Mayava and that offense that is really, really good for the Trojans of Southern Cal.
2: And I would say I don't think they need it, because what I've seen from Oregon's defense, who came into the season post supposing to be one of the best defensive teams in the country, they have been very, very shaky. What I've seen from Drew Mestermaker, Oklahoma State, and how he was able to move the football up and down the field. What I've seen from Maddox Mattson from Boise State and the way he was able to move the football up and down the field. Oregon hasn't played defense this season, so they may just need Jaden Mayava to be at his best and be able to get a win.
5: All right, Harry, you got 0-2 Indianapolis Colts versus 0-2 Houston Texans. This game feels very much like an elimination game. What say you, Harry Douglas?
2: Stop the bleeding. Somebody stop the bleeding. But I think it's going to be the Houston Texans.
0: Okay.
2: At some point, their secondary must get it together. I think that's going to be this week. You're not going to have Alec Pierce out there for the Indianapolis Colts, but you do have to deal with Josh Downs, who is a phenomenal slot receiver, sure, and a guy that's quick and shifty and can do a lot of different things. So L'Jarius Sneed is going to have his hands full. Not L'Jarius Sneed, but their slot defender is going to have his hands full. I would also say for the Colts, remember, their coach came into the season on the hot seat and their general manager. They better find a way to start stacking some wins. So we're talking about a team that's going to need a head coach for 2027.
0: It's an elimination game. There's no doubt about that. And I don't think it's for one more than the other, because everything you said is on point with the Indianapolis Colts. When you have a coach of Shane Steichen and your general manager, Chris Ballard, coming into the year, both of those guys, that seat was definitely warm under their tushies. Yeah, you can't go 0-3 and think you're going to wind up keeping your jobs once this season is over. If you're the Houston Texans, with all the pomp and circumstance you brought into the season, with that kind of defense that has not played well the first couple of weeks, the running game has been non-existent. C.J. Stroud is bearing the sins of others. He's played okay, but he's got to play better. Texans go 0-3? D'Amico Ryans is not in trouble, no doubt about that. But that doesn't mean that C.J. Stroud may not get that contract he believes he deserves, that he's looking for, that he may not get.
6: Say it with your chest!
5: All right, Harry Douglas. The Los Angeles Chargers, the Chargers of Los Angeles, are the most disappointing team in the NFL so far this season. What say you?
2: They're one of them. I think the Tampa Bay Buccaneers is the other one. But I am highly disappointed with the Los Angeles Chargers. And the way they have performed across the board on offense, defense, and special teams, the self-inflicted wounds, week in and week out, the penalties, the drop passes, the bad decisions by Justin Herbert. And then also, when you look at that defense, who have a lot of the same people that was on their defense the last few years, but a defensive play caller, they haven't lived up to their hype as well. So, yeah, I'll go with the Chargers, but they are not alone.
0: I'll give you a tie with the Chargers and the Green Bay Packers. The Green Bay Packers, the fourth quarter against Minnesota, and what happened last night to them courtesy of the Atlanta Falcons, I know they don't have their dudes, meaning Josh Jacobs on one side offensively running the football. They don't know when he's going to get off the commissioner's exempt list. And Micah Parsons, they're hoping he's going to be back by week six when they play the Dallas Cowboys right around there. But somebody else should have been able to step up on a depth standpoint. This way, guys aren't holding the bag to try to overcome that. So I think that's a tie. The Chargers definitely, but the Green Bay Packers are definitely in that room.
6: Say it!
5: And last, and certainly not least, Mr. Freddie Coleman.
0: Mm-hmm.
5: After last night's impressive performance up there in Lambeau Field.
0: Okay.
5: The Atlanta Falcons should be considered the team to beat in the NFC South. What say you, Freddie Coleman?
0: I hate to do this to HD, but yeah, they should be considered. I was going to go to the Saints to troll you because I love Tyler Shuck. If the Saints win against the Las Vegas Raiders, they'll be a 2-1 team. They were this close to being a 3-0 team. But Michael Penix Jr. is a better quarterback than the quarterback New Orleans Saints, at least right now, based on what we saw last night. So, yeah, they should be considered a team to be in the South, especially what they did last night.
2: Oh, man, this is a tough one. I don't know why Shannon do things like this.
0: I know
5: I don't know what it is about you.
2: If the Falcons live up to their potential and play consistently like we know they can play, why wouldn't they be?
0: Okay.
2: They have the skill position players, and I think they're better defensively than people actually realize, but they realized it last night as well. And also versus Aaron Rodgers and the Pittsburgh Steelers in week one. So, yeah.
0: By the way, on that bird call point, Will Smith hits on the socials. He says, I just have one request, and I may have missed it. Please hit that gunslinger that you talk about, Michael Penix Jr.
2: Here comes the gunslinger.
0: You made Will Smith so happy.
2: Here comes the gunslinger. Boy, he was throwing that ball last night. That tight spiral. Boy, there's some teams out there, fans of teams, that wish their starting quarterback was available to throw that tight spiral like Michael Penix Jr. was doing last night.
0: He is Harry Douglas. I'm Freddie Coleman. It is Love Friday, Freddie and Harry on ESPN Radio, the ESPN app and Sirius XM Channel 80, the ESPN Radio College Game Day Tour powered by Bloom Energy, heading to Happy Valley, PA for week four of the college football season as Penn State will take on Wisconsin. College begins at 2 p.m. Eastern time and the ESPN Radio College Campus Tour with Amber Wilson and also Jonathan Zaslow, powered by Bloom Energy, brought to you by Manscaped, Monster Energy, and Sirius XM Channel 80. So how are you feeling about your team heading into the weekend? Are you feeling as good as Harry Douglas about his Atlanta Falcons? 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Rams on one side, Broncos on the other side. What or who could be the determining factor in who wins that game? We'll get to that factor after Harry gives you this word from 5-Hour Energy, baby.
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0: We asked parents who adopted teens to share their journey.
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0: NFL. Giants quarterback Jackson Dart underwent surgery today on his left knee, expected to miss the rest of the regular season. Jameis Winston starts Sunday versus Tennessee. If he struggles, New York may look around for a QB, says NFL Network insider Ian Rappaport.
1: Then you start thinking of Jimmy Garoppolo, who, you know, I know there's been some contact there. Does he come in and talk to the Giants? Do they make a trade? Someone is doing Matt Nagy, maybe like a Gardner Minshew. Justin Fields from the Chiefs. They have a really good three in Garrett Nussmeier.
0: NBA Mavericks point guard Kyrie Irving says he's under no physical restrictions regarding his return from a torn ACL. No word yet when Irving will return to game action for Dallas.
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3: Oh, yeah. It's Friday, baby. Which means it's Love Friday.

Christine Lisi. We'll have another installment of Red Sox-Yankees in the postseason. Boston beat the Cubs 4-3 in game one of a doubleheader, locked up the second AL wildcard spot, and will visit the Yankees in the wildcard round next week. Sunday's Cubs-Red Sox game moved to Tropicana Field in Tampa due to the forecast for a nor'easter in Boston. Chicago is still playing for NL wildcard seed.

0: It's Harry Douglas and Freddie Coleman. It is Love Friday. Freddie and Harry, thank you very much. Presented by Progressive Insurance on ESPN Radio, the ESPN app, SiriusXM Channel 80, as well as tune in and tell that smart speaker to play ESPN Radio. You okay over there?
1: No, this is why I actually do love being in studio, especially on Fridays.
0: Right.
1: The laugh that I get, but we laugh like when I'm at home doing
0: Absolutely.
1: The show in between segments. But the laugh at the back and forth when we're in person is to another level.
0: I just looked over and I said, are you okay?
1: And I could just look left and look at E-Dog and Shannon and just point to them and we read each other's mind. And then I look at you, Freddie, at times and we do the same thing.
2: Oh, yeah. It's Friday, baby.
0: Let the laughs continue. I just looked up and wanted to make sure you're going to be all right.
1: I'm going to be all right. I'm excited, man. I haven't heard from a special person that's dear to us on this show, man. I haven't heard from Crumb Snatcher in a long time. And I just been wondering, where has my boy been, man?
0: Well, Crumb Snatcher in Virginia, we've been wondering what's been going on with you. So let us know at 888-729-3776.
3: Hello?
0: We got you, brother. What's going on, man?
3: Oh, y'all got me, man. These new technology things getting on my nerves. First thing is good evening to the Four Horsemen and... Freddie, I want to know, is that little bird in the corner? Is it? Keep him in the corner because he is so happy. Don't let him out. Don't let him hard below the rain.
1: Oh, boy, I love some cross matches, man.
3: See, You know what I want to ask you. What you gonna do? I'm waiting on you, Freddie. I mean, you can go on and sell the tickets. You know, we'll sell out anyway.
0: Absolutely.
3: But little birdie, I was thinking about you. I said, no, they didn't win. I said, dang, they think they take. And, I mean, y'all gave them a royal beat 10. Yes, you did.
0: Not a beating.
3: That don't make no kind of sense. No kind of sense. Freddie, how you been doing, man?
0: Much better now because you just been a whole day, brother.
3: I heard you. You sound good on the other broadcasting system.
0: Oh, Louisville SMU last Saturday.
3: Weekend.
0: Yeah, thank you, brother.
3: Yeah,
0: appreciate you.
3: I said, wait a minute. I didn't even look at the TV. I said, wait a minute. I said, that sound like Freddie and John Brown, if it won't. Oh, Freddie.
0: You made Harry choke over here, Crumb Snatcher. I think we're going to need to get an oxygen pass for Harry Douglas. But Crumb Snatcher, we always, always appreciate you, brother.
1: Crumb Snatcher, you one of a kind.
0: Absolutely. Do you hear the term one of one?
1: Oh, my goodness.
0: He's the epitome.
1: Keep him in the corner. Little bird creeping and sleeping.
0: Well, you heard Crumb Snatcher give HD's team plenty of love because HD's feeling really good about his Atlanta Falcons. Been a really good week for Harry Douglas. Cardinals, Louisville last week, number 23 in the country. They finally beat number 16 SMU for the first time. They win that game 41-31. And then 5 days later, his Atlanta Falcons. Boy, did they handle the Green Bay Packers 35-14. So he's feeling good about his team. How you feeling about your team heading into this weekend? 888-SAY-ESPN, 888-729-3776. Could be a good feeling, bad feeling, love feeling, not a love feeling. We want to hear about those feelings. Renard in Dallas, give us your team. How you feeling about them heading into the weekend?
4: Well, good afternoon, guys. How y'all doing?
0: We're good, my friend. How are you?
4: Dallas Cowboys, Freddie.
0: Uh-huh.
4: Listen, man, before I get to my take, I just want to say, man, I'm a retired truck driver. Started in 1998, retired 3 years ago, and you took me across the nation, man. Midnight to whatever time you got off, many of nights, man. I appreciate you.
0: I appreciate you and the kind words. Thank you.
4: Listen, man, my team is the Cowboys. The only thing we have to do is tackle. And I'm really, really tired because it's Love Friday. I'm not loving my new defensive coordinator and the defense. I'm just not loving it. And one more thing, in closing, guys, I'm not like the guy, the general manager up there at the L.A. Rams. I want everybody who's going to play the Green Bay Packers for the rest of the year and the worst of Memphis Whoop that trick. We need that pick.
0: He said that with his chest.
1: Yes. But I would tell him, like, give Christian Parker more time.
0: I agree.
1: Like, yeah. This is his first time being a defensive play caller. Look what happened with Davis Webb, right? He just took over play calling duties for the Denver Broncos. Had a very, very rough first outing.
0: No doubt.
1: On national TV in front of the world. Had a rough first half last week as well, too, but really found his groove in the second half. So there's an art to calling plays, and there's an art to filling things out live and in action during ball games. So give Christian Parker a little bit more time before you count him out.
0: And by the way, they've been in position to make plays in the first couple of games, but they have not been able to tackle at all.
1: See, that's the thing. Like, sometimes now, the defensive coordinator is not actually on the field.
0: Right.
1: And it's the person that have to make plays. Like, the players have to do that as well, too, because I would ask y'all, where has Quinnen Williams and Kenny Clark been?
0: That's good. Rashawn Gary, where has he been as well? He's had moments here and there, flights of fancy. If they get in position, make the play. If you don't make the play, that's not a defensive coordinator issue. That's a player's issue. Keep weighing in. 888-729-3776. On the Freddie and Harry call-in line, give us either your college team or your NFL team and how you're feeling about that team going into the weekend at 888-729-3776. It's Love Friday, Freddie and Harry with Harry Douglas. I'm Freddie Coleman on ESPN Radio and the ESPN app. And I wonder how Rams and Broncos fans are feeling with both of those teams about to play each other. Now, Puka Nacua did not play for the Rams on that Monday night victory against the New York Giants. More than likely, Sean McVay, Rams head coach, said the 710 ESPN in Los Angeles, don't expect Puka out there this Sunday.
5: Coach, what's the status of Puka for Sunday night in Denver?
6: We'll see. You know, it doesn't, he's not making great progress, but we'll love to welcome Puka back with open arms, but if not, I got a ton of confidence in the group that we will go with if he doesn't go.
0: When a coach says we'll see, that means you're not going to see that player in the football field. So Puka Nacua is not going to be out there when they play this Sunday night game in Denver. For my money, HD, the biggest factor in this game is which team is going to get off to a good start. We've seen the Rams have a slow start against the 49ers. They paid for it in Australia. Well, they were really slow anyway by the time they got down there. They had a slow start against the Giants, were able to get away with that. Once they got rolling offensively, Jackson Dart out of the game. The Giants had that loss of confidence. They were able to get rolling. The Broncos, man, oh, man, they got a slow start against Kansas City. They got the fool beaten out of them on the opening Monday night football game of the season. And if it wasn't for Trevor Lawrence making a couple of bad plays in the second half, this Broncos team not getting off to a good start again, HD, they could be staring at an 0-2 record going into play to Los Angeles
1: so
0: Rams.
1: So I agree with everything that you just said, but also I would say for the Los Angeles Rams, if you're not going to have Puka Nacua out there, expect a lot of tight ends and running backs being receivers in the pass game. We've seen that over the past with Sean McVay, whether it's running the football, having three tight ends on the field, but also passing the football with three tight ends on the field, and expect Davante Adams to be a player at the party. But at the same time, you have Patrick Surtain the second, so he can eliminate Davante Adams, in my opinion. So now it's going to be on your secondary guys. What's imperative for Sean McVay and the Los Angeles Rams offensively? Better have first and second down production.
0: No doubt.
1: Because part of the reason why things started to go in the wrong direction for Jacksonville last week versus the Broncos is that their last three third downs was 3rd and 11, 3rd and 8, 3rd and 8. So now you're allowing those pass rushers, because they do want to sack the quarterback. That's what they pride themselves on doing. Now they can just put their hand in that dirt in that three-point stance like they're running a track meet and say it's time to go get the quarterback. So first and second down production is imperative. And for the Denver Broncos offensively, I love how in the second half they actually made it a point of emphasis. They did in the first half, too. They made it a point of emphasis to get Jalen Waddle the football.
0: Absolutely.
1: You didn't go get that new shiny toy and give up a first-rounder, a third-rounder, and a fourth-rounder to say, hey, you're going to be a decoy just about the entire game. Utilize him. Now you got to add another component to it. It's time to get Courtland Sutton going as well, too, because you haven't gotten him going in game one or two. He hasn't really been targeted like that, but that's a player that can really help you making contested catches on third downs. He's made a living the last 3 or 4 years with the Denver Broncos on third down. So making sure you're incorporating all of your weapons, because it will be necessary in this ballgame.
0: Courtland Sutton has 5 catches for 36 yards in his first 2 games.
1: And that makes no sense to me.
0: Not at all.
1: It really doesn't, Freddie.
0: Yeah, Evan Engram, 5 catches for 60 yards, been targeted 6 times. Jalen Waddle, 9 catches, 140 yards,
1: and
0: 13 targets.
1: And 8 came in the game versus Jacksonville.
0: Absolutely. So at a certain point, you got these weapons. You can't, if you don't use them, then what do you expect that your offense is going to struggle? Get the ball to your playmakers. Because to your point about the Rams, they're going to run the football. Here's why. Davante Adams has 11 catches. People not named Puka Nacua in the wide receiver room have combined 2 catches. Tutu Atwell has one, and the other guy has another one. That's it. So you know the ball's going to Davante Adams.
1: And the last thing that Sean McVay wants to do going against this pass rush is say, hey, y'all, let's just drop back every play and pass the football.
0: That ain't going to work.
1: Nope.
0: Expect a lot of quick passes, wide receiver screens, quick slants. They want to get tempo against the Broncos. This way that defense can't get set. But you're right. If the Rams win first and second down, it's easy for Matthew Stafford. If they don't win first and second down, it could be a long afternoon, a long night, in Denver when this game is get played on Sunday night at 8:20 Eastern time on NBC. With Harry Douglas and Freddie Coleman, it is Love Friday. Freddie and Harry, thanks for being a part of it, allowing it to be a part of you. You love money, right? Of course you do. Whether you have it or don't have it, we do everything we can with a little assistance from E-Dawg himself to put more money in your pocket by Monday as opposed to Friday. Hit that number. Do that next if you keep it here on ESPN Radio and the ESPN app.
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0: Radio and the ESPN app. Before we get your give you a chance to make some money. Hasty's good about his Falcons after he won against the Packers last night, 35-14. You know who's not good about it? One of our favorites, Miss Kelly in Illinois at 888-729-3776. Miss Kelly, the floor is yours, young lady, about your Packers.
1: Oh, dear God, where do I start? I don't think they could stop a nosebleed, and I'm not sure what's happening, but I lived through the 80s, and I will live through the 2020s. I will always love my Packers, but I have to give a shout-out to Harry Douglas and his Falcons. They showed up. They played out. They were like, oh, hell no, I'm coming to your house, and we're going to take care of business. We're going to take care of business.
2: That's what we do, Miss Kelly. We come to the homes and we take care of business. Now, can I ask you one question? I know my Falcons beat your Packers, but am I still allowed to have some of that sweet potato casserole?
1: Honey, I would ship it right to your house today.
2: That's what I'm talking about, Miss Kelly. Yum, yum, yum.
0: You two got a thing going on involving this sweet potato casserole.
2: That's my buddy.
0: I know. But we love Miss Kelly. Always gracious with her time. And believe me, she kept it on the 100 out of Green Bay Packers. She was not lying about what she saw last night at the hands of Harry Douglas's Atlanta Falcons. All part of Football Sunday when it comes to week three that got kicked off last night. Don't forget about the Tampa Bay Buccaneers hosting the Minnesota Vikings. Cards begins at 4 p.m. Eastern time on ESPN Radio and the ESPN app. Football Sunday, Sunday on ESPN Radio, presented by Gustel.
3: Is it going over?
4: I think we're over. Over.
3: Or will the under hit?
5: It's a lock. It's a lock, right?
6: Wrong.
3: This is Hit That Number.
0: We bring in our money man, a.k.a. E-Dog, Eric Hanneman. Hit him on the social at The Eric Hanneman. He's got the props. He's got the best to make sure that you have more money on Monday than you had on Friday going into the weekend. So, brother E-Dog, what you got?
7: And, of course, all these props are brought to you by DraftKings Sportsbook. We're going to their lines here. And, look, week one and week two, tough for the Chargers and Justin Herbert. He's doing fine off the field, but on the field, struggling a little bit. Three interceptions in the first two games. Over under half an interception versus Christine Leesy's Bills, Harry Douglas.
2: I'm going over. He has three so far this season. Now, he had two last week. One of them definitely wasn't his fault. David Njoku just dropping the football that hits him right in his hands and into the hands of a Las Vegas Raiders defenseman. But, you know, he's been kind of shaky lately. Yeah. I'm going at least one, so over.
0: I'm going to say under, but he's not going to have a good day. That Bills defense is getting a little bit stronger week by week. We know how good the offense is. I don't think he'll throw a pick, but I don't think it's going to be a good day for Justin Herbert in Orchard Park, New York.
7: Joe Burrow's just getting rolling, another quarterback from that draft class. Mm-hmm. He's the first overall pick. He faces the Steelers this weekend, Freddie. The number is 250.5 passing yards. That's coming off of 254 last week against the Texans.
0: I'm going to say under because the running game's going to help him, and they're going to need that against the Steelers, who have a very fearsome pass rush. He's still dealing with a back issue that hampered him a little bit, even though they beat the Houston Texans. So I'm going to say that's an under because the running game is going to help him out against the Pittsburgh Steelers.
2: I'm going to say over. We have yet to see the Cincinnati Bengals in their offense be full throttle this season amongst the first two games that they played. I think this is the game where they're actually going to get right. But I do agree with you, Freddie. They cannot abandon the run game and just make it a passing match with Alex Highsmith and T.J. Watt coming off the two edges.
0: Yeah.
2: Although they found some success last week versus the Houston Texans, Joe Burrow was still sacked five times.
7: A bit of an overlooked storyline here. Brian Daboll is going to be coaching against his former team, the New York Giants. But I'm going to go to his former running back here for this prop, courtesy of DraftKings Sportsbook. Cam Scataboo, over under 57.5 rushing yards versus the Titans. We know Jameis is getting the start at quarterback, Harry. So what do you think there?
2: I'm going to go over. Cam Scataboo is going to feel some type of way. He actually did as soon as his quarterback got hurt on national TV. But this is the type of player that could take it amongst themselves to say, you know what? Why can't it start with me? I'm going to lead the charge.
0: Yeah. What he said. Let's move on.
7: All right, let's go to Marvin Harrison Jr. One catch in the first 2 weeks.
0: Oh.
7: So I kid you not, the over-under prop on DraftKings Sportsbook, over-under 2.5 receptions, and the over is plus money, Freddie.
0: Yeah, I'm going to take the over because at a certain point, he's probably going to be traded. So you want to showcase him to potential suitors out there. So, yeah, he's going to get at least four catches. I'll take the over in this one.
2: I'm also going to go with the over because the national media has made this a story, and Marvin Harrison Jr. and what he has not been. So what do you do as an offensive play caller? You say, man, let's get a guy that we drafted in the top 10 not too long ago, the football more often.
7: Got to say obrigado to the NFL here. We're going to Rio. We got to get this one in here.
0: Uh-huh.
7: The Portuguese.
0: Yes.
7: So Ravens, Cowboys, over under 53.5 points, Harry, in that one.
2: I'm going over.
0: I'm going under.
7: Seam.
0: Yeah. Thank you, Eric.
7: I've learned some Brazil from
0: just,
7: you. Know.
0: Just, I bet you have. We'll discuss later. Oh. He's Harry Douglas and Freddie Coleman.
7: I'm Brazil. I'm in Portuguese.
0: Uh-huh. It's Love Friday, Freddie and Harry. Let us know how you feel about your team heading into the weekend at 888-729-3776.
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21: Back some more near the wall. Jumps! And he made the catch! Swing and a ball.

0: 3 games left in the regular season, and just 1 game separates the Guardians and White Sox for the Central top spot. Chicago wins the tiebreak, but Cleveland controls their destiny with a 1 game lead. If they win out, that division is theirs. It starts tonight in Kansas City. Baseball Tonight is next.
1: News, notes, and analysis. 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
0: And while the Guardians aim for a division title and first round bye, they know they'll be playing postseason baseball regardless.
2: Now the set. Now the 1-2 delivery. Swing and a miss. Ball game. Got him with a splitter. And it never gets old, does it? Are headed to the playoffs for the 4th time in the last 5 years, for the 8th time in the last 11 seasons, and they shut out the Boston Red Sox 1-0 to punch their ticket to October baseball.
0: As heard on 1100 WTAM, that clinched the wild card, something the White Sox have also done, but both want that division, which would mean home field in the divisional round. Guardians can clinch the American League Central tomorrow in one of two scenarios, with wins today and tomorrow at Kansas City, and one loss by the White Sox today or tomorrow against Colorado, or one win over the next two against KC and losses by the White Sox in the next two against Colorado. On the Kansas City end, Denny Matthews will call his 8,000th Royals game tonight. He was 26 when he started calling Royals games back in 1969, one of just 4 announcers to broadcast for the same team at least 50 seasons. Now 83, Matthews has called the final Major League Baseball games at 4 ballparks: Kansas City's Municipal Stadium, Minnesota's Metropolitan Stadium, Texas's Arlington Stadium, and Detroit's Tiger Stadium. He will finish the season with 8,002 games and plans to return for a 59th season in 2027. We'll call that the stat of the day, brought to you by hands-free Skechers slip-ons, Aeroburst, high-performance running shoes that cut through the wind. So there's plenty of incentive for the Guardians to win the Central as it pushes them past the wild card into the divisional round with home field. For a look ahead at tonight's pivotal series opener at Kauffman Stadium, here's our team at Doug Glanville and Mike Farron.
3: Well, Jim, a little bit bad news first. The tarp is still on the field here. The good news is they're expecting just a short delay and hoping to get this one in uninterrupted tonight. And, Doug, you heard there, the Guardians have been one of the most consistent teams in the American League over the last decade. And under Stephen Vogt, it's 3-for-3 in postseason appearances.
4: I mean, yeah, the steadiness can be circled on the philosophy of approach, which is a lot of pitching. You know, and they did it again this year. They pitched the ball. They've been able to find ways to, you know, get that bullpen. Cade Smith closing it out. They play good defense. So they worry on run prevention is the style. And their offense this season, Jose Ramirez went down. They found a lot of young players like Chase DeLauder come in and fill in the blanks. And, you know, they've been more complete in that respect. So it's a team that just finds a way. But they are consistently good year in, year out.
3: The offensive totals don't really show you how good the young talent is in the position player group. And one of those guys that's really come on in September is Travis Bazzano. The former number one overall pick was an all-star this year, but he struggled through most of the summer.
4: Well, and Travis Bazzano, you know, we're not talking a long time ago when he was drafted. So the fact that he got here so quickly, there's things to pick up on that, for example, left-handed batters, young players, how do you hit left-handed pitching? That's always a tall order. It's a different style. And then on top of that, it's just getting defense at second base. Is that where he'll end up and making improvements? So he's found some swagger, and certainly in the last couple of months, a White Sox game, he hit a home run off the lefty, big game. So there's a lot in there, and he kind of typifies what a lot of the young players have been able to do. They're thrust in it, Chase DeLauder, DHing and doing, and then still finding ways to be really productive.
3: Well, on the mound tonight for Cleveland, they'll have Gavin Williams. If you were to design what a power pitcher would look like, it would probably look like Gavin Williams, and he's had a terrific year for Cleveland.
4: Yeah, the fastball and the many fastballs, I should say. You're talking touching 100, high 90s. And then you talk about a sweeper that just is like disappears and doesn't matter lefty, righty. So his challenge, sometimes he gets those fastballs in the zone. The home runs come with it. But he has real power. He's got great stuff. And it's just that he's, you know, an example of what this rotation is like. There's so many different styles, and he's the power guy.
3: It's been a disappointing year for the Kansas City Royals. They had back-to-back winning seasons. They're going to lose more than 90 this year. They do have Noah Cameron on the mound today, though, and since the end of July, he's been one of the best pitchers in the American League.
4: Yeah, he's trying to find it earlier in the season, no question, like getting his arm slot, all these things, and so the numbers weren't as strong. But he really did find it. He started getting more confidence, and that breeds itself, especially a guy that, you know, really is sort of one of their aces, and they have a lot of good pitchers that, you know, when they put it together, could make this Royals team turn it around. So Cameron is no fun for the Guardians, and that's, you know, it's like, okay, you're going to have to earn it tonight, and there's no question he's one of the reasons why.
3: And they have some talent position player-wise, too, and a couple of really good young hitters. Carter Jensen, the local kid, the catcher who hits leadoff a fair amount, and yep. Jack Caglione, the former college slugger at University of Florida, are two big building blocks for what's the core of what could be a pretty good team next year for Kansas City.
4: Oh, yeah, and you add, you know, Bobby Witt, Michael, you know, they have so many really good players that are young that have taken huge steps. You know, second half, September's, you know, a lot of, I know when I was a young player in September, I was like done the first year. It's like, wait a minute, there's more games? So they've really figured out how to pace themselves, created a plan. There's a lot to be excited about with the Royals team because the young players and the arms. And now they just have to get it together and then get the bullpen to round it out.
3: Now, Cleveland with a one-game lead over the Chicago White Sox in the American League Central, but the White Sox have the tiebreaker, yep. And they face the Rockies, the team with the most losses in baseball this weekend. Important games for the Guardians tonight, an important finish for Kansas City as they try to play spoiler, and hopefully we won't have too much of a rain delay, Jim, before we get things started in Kansas City tonight.
0: All right, Mike, thanks so much. This is Baseball Tonight on ESPN Radio. First pitch for the Guardians and Royals is coming up. 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Let's take you around the bigs on this day. The Boston Red Sox can clinch the number two wild card in the American League if the White Sox lose to Colorado, something the Guardians will be rooting for as well. Boston rallied from 3-0 down, beat the Cubs 4-3 in the first game of a split doubleheader at Fenway Park. Connor Wong, an RBI double, that was your game winner in the seventh inning, playing two today to avoid the Northeast storm. And then there's this, Major League Baseball announcing today that Saturday's game against the Cubs at Fenway Park has been relocated to the home of the Rays, Tropicana Field in St. Petersburg, to be played on Sunday at 3 Eastern, relocation due to the forecast of that nor'easter in Boston. Cubs can ensure no worse than the 2 seed in the wild card, that second wild card, if they win that second game in Boston, and that second game is scoreless in the fifth inning, and Philadelphia loses to Tampa Bay, and the Rays lead that one in the second 2-0. The O's beat the Yankees 10-2 in the first of two in the Bronx. Of note, Pete Alonso, 42nd and 43rd home runs, leads the American League in long balls, 113 RBIs, tied for the Major League Baseball lead as well. I'd say that's a productive first season in Baltimore, David Stearns. The only postseason spots that are open, the American League West and the wild card in the National League, that third spot. In the West, it's the Astros and Rangers tied. Houston has that tiebreaker. Rangers in Minnesota tonight. Jacob DeGrom, Joe Ryan, a terrific mound matchup. Texas has lost 3 of the last 4, allowing 6-plus runs in those 3 losses. Astros, who control their fate at the A's, Hunter Brown, Jacob Lopez, your mound matchup, seeking their 9th playoff appearance in the last 10 seasons are Houston. This is it for Philadelphia. They can clinch a wild card if they beat Tampa tonight and Arizona loses to San Diego. The Diamondbacks making it tough on them, just 2 games back, and they have the tiebreak. And San Diego can clinch the number one wild card in the National League, but 4 scenarios have to happen, including them beating Arizona. All right, let's bring in ESPN Major League Baseball insider Jesse Rogers, who covers the Cubs and White Sox in Chicago. And Jesse, let's start with the Cubs. Just mentioned having already clinched the playoff spot. They're trying to get the top wild card in the National League. They've had a rough travel schedule here at the end of the season, playing a day-night twin bill in Boston, having to travel to Tampa for that season finale. All that being said, what's been the reaction in the Cubs clubhouse to these unfortunate weather conditions impacting their schedule?
5: Yeah, they use the word callous. They've been callous throughout this season. They've dealt with a couple big blows to their pitching staff. Alex Bregman had that unlucky moment in the on-deck circle last Sunday in Cincinnati. He's doing a little bit better. So they feel like they've been hardened a little bit. You know, I think teams want to believe they've survived some adversity no matter who you are. And I think Craig Counsell is actually okay with what's going on here, because the game three of this series is going to be played Sunday instead of Saturday. Right. He really, really was annoyed with what Major League Baseball did, moving the whole series up a day. And he brings up a good point. You rarely ever see that, because that can cause a mess to your starting staff. Usually you get a rain out, you're playing a doubleheader the next day. Well, that's an extra day of rest. Well, this was going to be two games tonight and one game Saturday, which meant Shota Imanaga would pitch on short rest. So I think the compromise here is, okay, put us on a plane, but don't make us play Saturday. Let's play Sunday when everyone else is playing as well, and we'll go from there. Now, unfortunately, though, if it doesn't pan out for them, they may have to get on a plane from Tampa and go to San Diego to play the wild card. Maybe they wanted to do that Saturday in the end, but they're going to have to do it Sunday if they don't get the top seed.
0: Jesse, they get Alex Bregman back. There are three scenarios in play here: Braves, Padres, or even the Phillies. How dangerous can Chicago be, regardless of who the opponent is?
5: Well, show me the stadium that's most friendly to their offense, including Wrigley Field, and that's where I think the Cubs should play. The wind's blowing out at Wrigley. That's a hitter-friendly ballpark. What I'm getting at is, think about this. This is a playoff team. You can't name their ace, and you can't name their ninth inning pitcher. Mm-hmm. That's pretty amazing for a playoff team. They really have some pitching problems. They have a bunch of good arms, but they don't have a Mason Miller at the back end. They don't have a Jacob Mizorowski in the front end or a Chris Sale. So they win games with their offense. In fact, they have the worst winning percentage among the playoff teams when scoring three runs or less. They are not comfortable winning 2-1 or 3-2. They lost a couple close games of the Marlins this week. They lost another close, low-scoring game already in game one today. They finally clinched winning a tight one yesterday against Miami. That's if they're not, it's not their comfort zone. So show me where they can put up some offense, and that's the right matchup for the Cubs.
0: Yeah, how about the White Sox, though, Jesse? They go from 60 wins last season to the playoffs, still with a shot at the division title and a bye this season. How have they done it?
5: You know, it's Will Venable winning the manager of the year by a long shot, in my opinion. I mean, he has really kept the train on the tracks here. And their player development people, they've debuted 15 players this season and stayed in the race the whole way. It's not easy. You can do that for a couple, 3 months, but to do it for 6 months, that's what's been most impressive. You know, it's like player development working in peak fashion for 6 months. Like, every guy we bring up is ready. Nobody's overwhelmed. Everyone's contributing. It's just feeding into itself a little bit. And then you get some outlier kind of seasons. You know, Colson Montgomery, Miguel Vargas, and Murakami all hitting over 30 home runs. Nobody saw that coming. Davis Martin and Sean Burke were aces in the first half. But the crazy thing is, all the guys I just mentioned outside of Vargas all had huge struggles in the second half, yet they're able to navigate around it with Randall Grichuk or Tommy Pham, and of course the great storyline with Tristan Peters making the All-Star team and all the things he's done. So, you know, it's a combination of a lot of things, as you'd imagine, but I really think the organization with Will Venable at charge has done a great job of just keeping the focus on what's important.
0: Jesse, some would say it's gravy from here on out for them. They've made the postseason, but how important is it for all those young names you just mentioned to get this experience with regards to the progression of the next few seasons?
5: Well, yeah, very important. Absolutely important. But you can't bottle the vibe they have and bring it to next year. Like, next year is going to be a whole new thing. Expectations are going to be higher. Players don't always advance the way we think, even young players. So to expect it's just going to go one step forward each time, you could be fooled by that. So they need to make the best of this right now. In fact, I asked Will Venable before today's game about, pushing hard with your arms now, because there's two options. You push hard, you don't win the division, and you're playing Tuesday with tired arms, or you push hard, you win the division, and you get a whole week off. And he didn't even flinch. We are pushing hard. We are going for the division. They think they have a great shot to beat the Rockies, obviously, here this weekend. And if Cleveland stumbles even once, the White Sox own the tiebreaker, and they'll have the week off.
0: Jesse, both Chicago teams clinch on the same day. Not certain that ever happened. What has it meant for Chicago baseball to have both the Cubs and White Sox have their seasons taking them to the playoffs?
5: Yeah, a lot. And, the history in Chicago isn't exactly as fortuitous as it has been in New York in baseball. They rarely are good together, the Cubs and Sox. They rarely have winning seasons. They rarely go to the playoffs in the same year. The Mets and Yankees have a little bit more history, and certainly the Yankees overall do. So it's meant a lot. And, you got PCA coming out of nowhere to have an MVP season. You have the White Sox surprising everybody. There's like storylines within storylines within storylines on both sides of town that are really exciting. Even Chris Getz talked about a Cubs White Sox World Series today, and all he said was, man, the traffic's going to be bad in Chicago if that happens. So it's a dream. I mean, neither team's going to be a favorite, but it'll be fun next week as both teams are still playing.
0: Yeah, 08, 2020, those the last two times they both reached the postseason. And I'm sure, Jesse, you remember 1906 when the White Sox beat the Cubs in the World Series. He's ESPN MLB insider Jesse Rogers. Jesse, always appreciate the insight.
5: All right, be well. Take care.
0: Coming up next on Baseball Tonight, we'll get insight on the career of Justin Verlander, which comes to an end tomorrow, and hear from guard skipper Stephen Vogt on the importance of winning the Central for his side. 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
0: Jim Basquiat back on baseball tonight, taking you to first pitch for the Guardians and Royals. They are in a weather delay in Kansas City. Cleveland comes in one game up on the Chicago White Sox with three to play. Need to finish one up as Chicago has the division tiebreaker. As we near the postseason, the American League has had a rather unorthodox season. The cream of the league's crop has come from the East, where the top three records reside in Tampa Bay, the New York Yankees, and Boston Red Sox. Despite not winning that division and potentially being without Aaron Judge, the Yankees do have that stellar pitching. Doug Glanville on those New York mound men.
4: Yeah, I mean, they're right near the top. I mean, if they're not, it's, you know, Rays, Yankees, that's the elite two right now.
0: Yep.
4: And the thing about the Yankees, like, you get into that short series, a lot of things do play pretty well.
0: Yeah.
4: Like your starters.
0: Yeah.
4: And they have a good bullpen, too. Let's not sleep on the bullpen. But they also do hit the home runs, right? They are capable of going on runs where if all of a sudden the quick strike, you score three runs, two runs, and then you have an ability to lock it down with the starters or the relievers. That's a nice combination. My question for them is more like the execution on whether it's, you know, putting the ball in play, mm-hmm. going first to third, mm-hmm. right? I mean, Judge kind of at some point was like, well, I'm not taking extra bases. Right? So it's just like they have guys that are, you know, other than like maybe Bellinger, Chisholm, pretty good in terms of, and, you know, Caballero, these guys, they don't have a lot of guys like philosophically where they're putting that kind of pressure. So they do rely a little bit more on the slug.
0: And the little things up and beyond the home runs for the Yankees. But when you look at the American League East, because the Red Sox, Chad Tracy, he's going to be their permanent manager. They're the third team there. Your level of confidence on teams outside of the American League East and the American League is what?
4: It's low. I think Boston is also in a different category. You know, they haven't been as strong as that, you know, whatever, 27-3 run. Mm-hmm. But, you know, they have a lot of weapons. They've always had good pitching all season long. They have the sort of different hero and knight kind of flavor going. You have Wilson Contreras, who might like turn over tables and, you know, burn down the food cart or whatever. He's just going to do whatever to compete and get the edge. I think that's helped them in a lot of ways. So they have, you know, they have guys that come up big. You know, they've got the big hits. They've got guys that give them a nice mix, lefty righty. So, you know, they could just, they're a team that they have to get hot. You know, mm-hmm. they just got smoking hot and then lean into it.
0: Yeah, the Red Sox and Yankees met up in the wild card last year in the Bronx, New York advancing there. It looks like they'll do the same again this year, Yankees home field. 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Member FDIC. Vote for vote. Steven, that is. Three playoffs in Cleveland, three seasons in Cleveland. The Guardians have won the Central 13 times overall, including last year, aiming for back-to-back division crowns, which would come with a wild card bye. Skipper Steven, vote with our Doug Glanville and Mike Farron.
3: Jim, we're with the manager of the Cleveland Guardians, Stephen Vogt. 3 years, three postseason appearances. Congratulations. How do you compare this one to the first two?
19: Thank you. I mean, it's special. And you never take one of these for granted. And, you know, it's like tell the guys, we've been fortunate to play postseason baseball now 3 years in a row. You don't get this every year. So enjoy it and celebrate it. So this year's been very different. All 3 years have been extremely different. And that's what I'm learning is that not 1 year is going to be like any other. And you just have to embrace it. And this has been an up and down year. And the whole league has kind of been up and down. So we're right where we need to be right now.
20: So what excites you the most about, like, being in the chair as manager, especially with the stakes that are existing now?
19: Getting to watch our players

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4: Mid 800s OPS. He's carried our lineup. He's hitting the middle of our lineup all year long. Both of them should definitely be considered for Rookie of the Year.
5: Who among the young players have you seen the most growth from this year?
4: Angel Martinez. You know, somebody who kind of was a platoon bat for us, only facing lefties. We challenged him to work on his left-handed swing, and he's been hitting better left-handed than right-handed at times this year, and played a much better outfield in the corners for us. And so just watching him kind of grow up this year, it has been so much fun. He is turning into a very dynamic player, and the sky's the limit for him.
5: Now, Stephen, congratulations on another postseason appearance. Best of luck this weekend.
4: I appreciate it.
5: That's Guardians manager Stephen Vogt. Now, Jim, back to you in the studio.
6: All right, Mike, thanks so much. That Martinez home run was the lone run at Fenway Park yesterday, a game where the Guardians clinched the postseason. This is Baseball Tonight on ESPN Radio. First pitch for the Guardians and Royals. Coming up, we are in a weather delay in Kansas City. This is the last of Justin Verlander's 21 big league seasons. He's being honored tonight in Detroit prior to his final major league start tomorrow. He ranks eighth with 3,554 career strikeouts and has 266 career wins. One of his proteges, Houston's Hunter Brown, and our own Doug Glanville on the future Hall of Famer in advance of that final start.
7: The 1-2. Swing and a miss! Got him on a slider. 14 strikeouts for Verlander, one shy of his career high, and he is one out away from a no-hitter.
8: He was a guy that wanted to be, you know, throw the complete games, get the no-hitter, give me the ball, you know, that style. And he, you know, the thing is, I talked to Hunter Brown of the Astros, and then you realize, like, Verlander mentored a whole generation of pitchers.
7: Verlander, the 18th pitcher in Major League history to reach 3,000. And everybody on the top step in the dugout, hats off, applauding, and the fans at Angel Stadium all on their feet as well. 3,000 Justin Verlander, 36 years old.
9: Won World Series together. Watched him do some very special things. You know, he won a Cy here.
7: And a pitch. And he got him. Curveball over the outside corner for strike three call. Nine up and nine down so far for Justin Verlander.
9: Man, I really hope he can get out there one more time. That would be special for, you know, not only him, but, you know, kids, but now, you know, fans like me that watch him as a kid and all of baseball, right? I mean, he's done so many great things, and he's a true, true legend of the game. And I know Detroit would love it. I know his people and any of us in the game would love to see it, too.
7: The windup, the 2-2 pitch. Swing and a miss! Justin Verlander has done it again! His second career no-hitter and number 7 in Tigers history. His teammates pour out of the dugout and mob him by the mound.
8: I think he kept that mentality alive. Like, I want the ball. I want to go deep in the games. And it's not as calculated anymore to be able to do that, right? But, you know, Verlander has that pedigree and that mentality. So you're losing something there when he's done with his career.
6: Yeah, 266 career wins for Justin Verlander. I'm not sure if we're going to see another pitcher reach that number. Let's bring in Baseball Tonight analyst, host of the Baseball Tonight podcast, Buster Olney. And Buster, what comes to mind when looking back at Justin Verlander's career?
10: That his goal was, because Nolan Ryan was his favorite player when he was growing up as a kid in Virginia, his goal was to pitch into his 40s and remain a power pitcher, and he did exactly that. You know, and he's just driven to be successful. I saw him throw a simulated game this spring, and after the inning was over, he's going and talking with the hitters and saying,

0: What'd you see in my stuff? What did you think? What worked? What didn't work? And you know that he wouldn't be going out for this last outing unless he felt like he could be representative. I mean, he's one of the greatest pitchers of his generation. I'm also, like so many people, I think, who know him, know Max Scherzer, I'm fascinated by the fact that they're so close in career strikeouts. Justin is eighth at 3,554. Max Scherzer just four behind him going into the weekend, 3,550. Then Max is making noises about pitching on Sunday, and Justin is downplaying that. Like, that's not a thing. I think anybody who knows the two guys know that they both would like to finish ahead of the other.
1: Yeah, that'll be something to keep an eye on, no doubt about it. Buster, with regards to the New York Yankees, you know about the uncertainty with regards to Aaron Judge. Stan and Grisham are trending in the right direction, but how are they perhaps better equipped on the mound this season to make a run in the Fall Classic?
0: Well, their pitching is better than it's been in decades, I think, really, since those late 90s Yankees teams that won, you know, back-to-back championships with Cam Schlittler, number one, and then you have Carlos Rodon and Max Fried and Gerrit Cole. It's been the backbone of this team this year in a season in which they've been, you know, without Aaron Judge for most of the year. Now, about, you know, Giancarlo Stanton and Trent Grisham, Stanton, you know, he's in play potentially for that Red Sox series. And because, you know, the Red Sox are expected to throw a wave after wave after wave of left-handed pitching against the Yankees, I think Stanton is going to be an option at pinch hitting. He's not really an option at DH because they would have to take Paul Goldschmidt mm-hmm. off the field. They're mm-hmm. not going to do that. Grissom also could be in play. It's something the Yankee staff is going to sit down and talk about before that series begins.
1: Yeah, that would be a scary bat coming off the pines for New York. Meantime, the Guardians, you had a chance to see them this week. They have an ace in Williams who goes tonight at the front of the rotation. They have an ace closer in Smith at the back end. But how important is Jose Ramirez to what they want to do?
0: Well, I mean, during the course of this year, you know, a player who has consistently been in the top 10 in the MVP voting over the last decade suffered a hamate injury in his wrist. And when he came back, he just doesn't have the same kind of, you know, strength and power in that wrist. And I know from talking with Guardians people a month ago, they were like, yeah, it's probably not coming back this year. But the swings in the last week have been more hopeful. He's had four multi-hit games in the last week. They're thinking that he's getting some strength back as we near the postseason. That would be a big boost for a Cleveland offense, which is, generally speaking, fairly challenged. And, yeah, if they wind up winning the American League Central and get a bye because of their pitching
1: sure.
0: and because the side of the bracket they would be in, they would have to be reckoned with.
1: Yeah, these numbers, 237, 12, and 51 for Ramirez, numbers we're not accustomed to seeing, no doubt. Big storyline in Major League Baseball, obviously, Buster, has been the Dodgers' quest for the first three-peat since the Yankees did it in 2000. Regarding the rest of the field, what is it going to take to beat the two-time defending champs?
0: That you are just going to have to outplay them. You know, it's interesting, Jim, I asked a bunch of All-Stars that question back in July when we were in Philadelphia. What's it going to take to beat the Dodgers? And so many of them, you know, from Matt Olson to Jacob Mizorowski, we're talking about the Dodgers' experience. They know that once you hit October, that experience becomes a weapon for that team. And it's going to be a little bit from the Brewers' perspective or the, you know, the Padres, the Cubs, the Braves. Whoever's facing them, it's going to be a little bit like a horror movie. You know, if you're going to take out Jason Friday 13th, I mean, you're really going to have to take him out and outplay him, which is why someone like Jacob Mizorowski is so important because on his best day, he can beat anybody. Chris Sale on his best day, he can beat anybody. That's the sort of player, that's the sort of performance it's going to take to knock out a team, which is gathering momentum as we get close to the postseason.
1: I'm curious, one of the teams you mentioned, the Padres, they have finished this season awfully strong. Ooh. They have a chance to claim the top wild card tonight with a few things to happen, and they clinched a playoff spot against the Dodgers. This is a San Diego team that kind of relishes the challenge of the Dodgers. They don't always beat them, but they don't fear them, that's for certain. How do they stack up should they possibly match up against the Dodgers?
0: Yeah, that would be a potentially the most difficult matchup that the Dodgers could face for the reason that you cited. Look, we can talk about the fact that their bullpen is so deep, right? And yep. they're starting pitching at the front of it. You know, they can make that work. Their offense has certainly been better. Fernando Tatis Jr., after not homering for the first couple months of the season, you know, has finished strong. Jackson Merrill, Ty France. I think the big factor is the fact that they don't fear them, that they're in the same division. They see them all the time. And Manny Machado, when he plays the Dodgers, plays with an edge. And it's something you need. If the little brother's going to beat the big brother, you need an attitude like Manny Machado has when he faces the Dodgers.
1: One of those potential wild card teams who could claim a wild card tonight, the Philadelphia Phillies. Luis Arraez, since joining the Phillies, has given them something they really don't have up and down that lineup. A guy that gets on base, high batting average, high on base. Now he suffers the ankle injury. How do you suppose that's going to impact this Philadelphia team?
0: I mean, it's a body blow. Because, you know, Arraez was the guy who was going to potentially make other teams pay if, you know, a Kyle Schwarber got on base, a Trey Turner, a Bryce Harper, if they were runners in scoring position. He was, you know, he's going to put the ball in play. And here's the problem, too, is that, you know, in some of these cases with injured guys, you can say, well, let's just move him to DH. Guess what? You really don't have that option with the Phillies because they have Kyle Schwarber. So the question is going to be whether or not Luis Arraez can play second base. At the very least, it would seem he would be compromised defensively for a team that is one of the worst defensive teams in baseball. That's the biggest issue that the Phillies are going to have to overcome if they're going to have success in the postseason. So it could potentially exacerbate a problem for Philadelphia.
1: And Philadelphia currently trailing the Rays 2-0, playing the fourth inning at Citizens Bank Park. He's Baseball Tonight analyst, host of the Baseball Tonight podcast, Buster Olney. Buster, always appreciate the insight.
0: Thanks, Jim.
1: And Buster Olney is our MLB insider, built by the Home Depot, how doers get more done. I mentioned that Rays score against the Phillies with Tampa up top 2-0. The Cubs and Red Sox are moving to the eighth inning at Fenway Park in the second game of that day-night doubleheader. They are scoreless going into that eighth inning. It's a critical game for the Chicago Cubs, who are looking to move up. And don't forget, that last game of the series will happen Sunday at Tropicana Field in Tampa Bay because of the northeast weather wreaking havoc on teams throughout Major League Baseball. Meantime, the team that is second to none in the National League, the Milwaukee Brewers.
2: First offering to Marsh. There goes the runner. It's a chopper. Right back to Senzatella. Off the mound to field. It throws to first in time. The Milwaukee Brewers, for the first time in franchise history, have secured 100 wins. 5-1 your final. Welcome to the Century Club Brewers. The records keep being broken, and the standard keeps getting raised. The best team in baseball into triple digits in wins here in 2026.
1: And that secures the one seed in the National League. They'll have to go through Milwaukee this year to reach the Fall Classic. Pat Murphy, their skipper, on reaching 100.
3: Yeah, I think it's special because it's a milestone that very few, relatively speaking, out of 30 teams, very few over the next 10 years will win 100, you know. First time in franchise history, and, you know, I'm just grateful and proud to be part of it, truly. And I'm proud we have this group of guys. Now, did we play great baseball tonight? No. Have we been playing great baseball? No. The strikeouts are concerning, you know, offensively. You know, the guys, they like being together. They like this winning thing, and they can't take it for granted, you know what I mean, because it is special. So you got to put in the work to do it.
1: And Dodgers beat them on their field last season to reach the Fall Classic. They'll have to go through Milwaukee again. L.A. looking up at the Brew Crew for the best record in the National League. L.A. also was the venue a night ago when the Padres clinched.
2: Here's the 1-2 pitch. Bat swings, grabs it to the left side. Manny to his left has got it. Squares up, throws to first in time, and the ball game is over. For the third straight year and the fifth time this decade, the Padres are postseason bound.
1: Indeed they are. Sports Radio 97.3, The Fan. Padres clinch a wild card berth. They can clinch the number one wild card as well. Four scenarios have to happen, including them beating the Diamondbacks tonight. How about Chicago squared?
4: The 2-2. Bounce back to the mound. Cubs are going to do it. Out number three. The Cubs are in the playoffs. A bouncer right back to Zephyr. He ran halfway to first, shoveled it to Bush. 1-2-3 inning. And for the 23rd time in the history of the Chicago Cubs, they're going to be playing postseason baseball.
1: Indeed, they are. Chicago gets it done with that 2-1 win over the Marlins, playing a pair tonight in Boston. Scoreless eighth inning in that nightcap. Along the way in the clincher, Pete Crow Armstrong joining the 40-40 club.
5: Pairing the two together is cool, but I'm most happy that we get to kind of take a deep breath there. Again, just focus on this next series. We got some more games to win. And we got to win these three games to do our best to make sure we start the playoffs here.
1: Yeah, how about that? And how about this? Even bigger than the Cubs, the surprise of that other Chicago team.
4: Another 1-2. Rave hits a bouncer. Picked up by Antonacci to flip to Richards. Out at first. It's over. And the Chicago White Sox are playoff bound.
1: They are indeed. They're in the wild card, have a shot at the Central title and a bye. They have to make up one game on the Guardians. Will Venable on clinching.
6: Just so happy for everybody. Everyone's worked so hard throughout the organization. Players show up every day. What they did was special. The way the fans came out in support of this group. Just happy for everyone involved.
7: When you guys lay the groundwork in spring training, you know you're doing something important. What does it feel like to have all of that work pay off?
6: Yeah, it's awesome, you know, because these guys believe that this moment was going to come for them in spring training, you know, and that's cool to see guys have a belief in themselves, belief in the group, and then go out and put the work in and execute.
7: You're going to watch a little bit, I imagine. But when do you cut loose?
6: We'll have a time for that. Right now, it's about these guys having fun. So we'll enjoy this one, and then we got to get right back to work.
1: They were a 60-win team a year ago. Can you say manager of the year, Will Venable? Coming up on Baseball Tonight, we'll give you an update on that Kansas City weather in a delay for the Guardians and Royals. This is Major League Baseball on ESPN Radio and the ESPN app.
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1: Jim Basquiat back on baseball tonight, taking it to first pitch for the Guardians and Royals in a weather delay. A first pitch approximately 8:20 at Kauffman Stadium. That's 8:20 Eastern time. Cleveland can claim the division with two straight wins and two straight Chicago losses. Chicago does have the tie break. Again, a weather delay, not expected to be long. 8:20 first pitch. We'll rejoin you when they resume in the interim. Let's join Freddie and Harry in progress.
22: Tony from Charleston, not South Carolina, but Charleston, West Virginia. Tony, what do you have for the safe space?
23: Hey, fellas, listen, I love the show. I just get in the car, and I hear Margarita Bob.
22: Margarita.
23: And I couldn't do nothing but think. I couldn't think of nothing but Bob for marketing from the Martin Lawrence show, man. I feel like that's Bob for marketing. Like, you're out of control. We're out of control. We're all out of control. That's all I can think. Even your guy on the phone, man, he knew exactly what I was talking about, man. He knew exactly what it was, man. I love this show, man. Y'all do a good job. Y'all do a great job. It's not about, you know, it's all about sports. Y'all put some good comedy in there. And y'all need y'all's own, your own prime time show on ESPN or late night. And just remember what you heard it from me first. Y'all need to get on there. And I say one last thing. Whatever Janet Jackson got Matthew McConaughey to do to stop smoking, hey.
24: He
22: basically, that's all he needed to say.
24: That's all you need to say is AA. We all knew what he meant.
22: Yeah, we all know, say less.
24: But the Martin reference, you know, psycho Bob. Marty, is this Marty? Yeah, Marty, I'm out of control. Gina's out of control. The whole damn party's out of control. And then that dance move he hit afterwards
22: had absolutely me weak. Oh my God, Martin never gets old. That is always going to be.
24: I was watching the other day. Place.
22: What episode was it?
24: God, I'm trying to remember which one was the one with Miss Jerry. When he gave that tuna sandwich to Miss Jerry, and she threw it on the ground and stomped on it. Tuna? I don't eat no damn tuna.
22: My favorite episode with her was when David Alan Greer was the preacher, the preacher that was a charlatan. She goes, if I have to turn around one more time, it's going to be me and you. He goes, well, then make your move. I'm like, you can't be threatening old people in church. What are you doing? At that standpoint, Miss Jerry never, ever failed Chad at HD.
24: Every family has a delivered. Miss Jerry, man.
22: She always delivered on Martin, no doubt about that. My goodness, Martin references taking over the show. We always take over the show this time of the week, especially leading into a football weekend where we have a chance to have a friendly turn not friendly competition on ESPN Radio, fam.
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22: Now, last week, after a troubled first week, we had a chance to go 1-2. We don't like after going, you know, the first week, we didn't like that either. So here's the standings as we speak right now. Madden Myron and Amber and Ian tied for first at 4-2. Unsportsmanlike and the Golics at 3-3. And us, the Rich Eisen Show, and Game Night at 2-4. So it's time to make sure we make our run. After being at the bottom, where it's about for us the time to get to the top.
0: Patriots at Jaguars.
22: We involve all five of us. Me, HD, Chad, Shannon, and E-Dog Eric Hanneman. Jaguars, a 3-point favorite at home, HD, taking on the Patriots. Where are you standing?
24: Give me the Jags. What the New England Patriots don't have right now, healthy, is a Jalen Waddle that ate the Jaguars up last week. Drake May is not playing with extreme confidence at the moment, but I do believe that Trevor Lawrence is. So give me the Jaguars -3.
2: I'm taking the Jags as here as well. Drake May, 1 touchdown, 4 interceptions.
22: Mm-hmm.
2: They've only scored 30 points. So, yeah, it's easy for me taking the Jags.
22: E-Dog, Eric Hanneman, we got 2 for the Jags. What say you with the Jags, a 3-point favorite against the Patriots?
3: I want to take the Jags. Trust me, I do. But, you know, my friend, big Jaguars fan, and they let him down time and time again.
22: Uh-huh.
3: And this just feels like a spot where they're just big game against the Broncos last week. I got to go Patriots +3 here.
22: Okay.
3: Especially because, you know, it's a field goal, you know?
22: They can
3: win by a field goal and then it's a push.
22: Okay, there true, you go. True, that's true, that's true. The gambler inside of you with that expertise. Shannon Penn, we got 1 for the Patriots, 2 for the Jaguars. Where are you sliding?
4: I want to go with the Jags. I really do. But there's something about the Jags I just can't trust. The Jags are the NFL's Luther Vandross Jerry Curl. They can't quite.
22: Wow.
4: Give me the Patriots +3.
22: Wow. I don't know if I should go against that line, as a matter of fact, but I'm going to go Jaguars. I'm with you guys about the Patriots. Something, I know A.J. Brown's not there, but they're not blocking as well as I thought they would. They're not getting the ball to Drake May's hands quickly. They should run the ball a little bit more, but that's going to be tough against the Jaguars. I'm with you, HD, with you, Chad Brown. I'm taking the Jaguars, and that's going to be our pick.
0: Ravens versus Cowboys from Rio de Janeiro, Brazil.
22: Now, if they could add the distractions, would be a 10-point favorite in this game, and I would take the distractions and the over involving that. So, Shannon Penn started off. Ravens, a 3.5-point favorite, taking on the Cowboys in Brazil. Well, who you got?
4: I got some real concerns with the moisture down there in Rio and how the teams are going to be able to bounce back from that, especially on the defensive side. 3.5, give me the Cowboys, +3.5.
22: All right, E-Dog. He got 1 for the Cowboys. What say you?
3: Yeah, John Harbaugh might be, you know, gone north to coach the Giants, but the fourth quarter and the collapsing from the Ravens continues, as we saw last week against the Saints. So I'm with Shannon here. I got to go Cowboys +3.5. We got the hook this time.
22: All right, Chad Brown, 2 for the Cowboys. How about you?
2: I'm taking Ravens in this one. The Ravens will learn their lessons from last week. Derrick Henry will get the ball in the fourth quarter. Cowboys third down defense, didn't trust it last year, can't trust it this year. That's difference for me.
22: HD?
24: Yeah, I'm going to Baltimore Ravens as well. I believe in Lamar Jackson and also Derrick Henry.
22: Uh-huh.
24: Fool me once, that's offensive coordinator Declan Doyle, mm-hmm. by not getting Derrick Henry the ball more in the second half. It would be very shameful if he fools himself twice.
22: I would love to take the Cowboys in this spot. I think the Ravens win. It's going to be a close game. I think the Ravens win by a little bit more than 3.5. I could see them winning by 6. So the Ravens is going to be our pick as a 3.5-point favorite with the Cowboys.
0: Rams at Broncos.
22: The late Sunday game, the Rams are 2.5-point favorite, HD, over the Denver Broncos. Kick it off. What you got?
24: I am going with the Denver Broncos.
22: Oh.
24: I'm going with Denver.
22: Okay.
24: I like what I've seen from this team in the second half last week. Had an opportunity to talk to Vance Joseph in pregame, and he really challenged his defensive guys. Jaquan McMillan, Riley Moss, those guys played very, very well in the secondary versus the Jaguars.
22: Okay.
24: I believe that's going to carry over to this ball game as well. And I do believe Davis Webb, as the offensive coordinator, he's going to get everyone involved this week.
22: Chad Brown, we got 1 for the Broncos from HD. Where do you stand?
2: I'm going to go Broncos as well. Pat Surtain has done a great job on Devontae Adams in the previous matchups, and I think my CU teammate Vance Joseph going after a very disappointing start to the season, but they played much better last week against Jacksonville. That will continue this week against the Rams.
22: E-Dog, we got 2 for the Broncos. What about you?
3: I've gone against the former NFL, both our former NFL players twice. I'm not going to do it again. I'm going Broncos.
22: Okay, so we got 3 for the Broncos. That's going to be the pick. Shannon, where were you standing?
4: I ain't scared to go against them. Give me them Rams after the get-right game against my Giants. Give me the Rams. -2.5.
22: Yeah, I was going to go with the Rams as well, but the Broncos are the pick to cover against the Rams as a 2.5-point favorite. Chad, enjoy the call between Oregon taking on USC. HD will be all over the place in ESPN2, part of College Football Wraps. Campus Tour Friday night from Steakhouse Pizza, Pennsylvania comes way next. This has been Freddie and Harry on the mighty ESPN Radio on Love Friday.
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1: Jim Baskel back on baseball tonight, taking a first pitch for the Guardians and Royals in a weather delay. Approximate first pitch at 8:20 Eastern. Cleveland one game up on the White Sox, three to play. Need to finish one up, but Chicago has the tiebreak. Guards can clinch the Central with wins tonight and tomorrow, as well as a Kansas City one loss by the White Sox over the next two against Colorado, or two losses and one win against KC. Let's update you along those lines. White Sox do have a 2-0 lead on the Rockies playing the first inning. Munetaka Murakami has his 34th home run. Sean Burke on the mound for Chicago. Cubs and Red Sox. This is the back end of a day-night doubleheader after Boston rallied to win the opener. They are scoreless in the eighth inning. Chicago can clinch the second wild card with a win and a Phillies loss. Speaking of, they've moved to the sixth inning at Citizens Bank Park with the Rays up on the Phillies 2-0. Freddy Peralta pitching well down the stretch for the Rays against Christopher Sanchez, who comes in with 18 wins. Phillies can clinch the wild card spot with a win and Diamondbacks loss to San Diego. Along those lines, Snake.